0: handoff at the store.
1: We are looking for additional victims, specifically because this suspect had access to what we believe is going to be a number of children or young people that live in the area.
0: Washington County Deputy David Huey says detectives found a concealed room where they say the alleged physical and sexual assault occurred. LeBrun faces attempted murder, assault, sex abuse, and weapons charges. John Eric Smith, FM News 101.
2: Clackamas County Sheriff's deputies are releasing more information now and drone video. Saturday's standoff with an Oregon City man accused of shooting at arborists. Investigators now believe 53-year-old Eric Shun fired well over 200 rounds during the shooting incident and resulting SWAT standoff on South Rocky Bluff Lane. Sheriff's Office drone video captured Shun firing into the air and flipping off the deputies. He was arrested after his tractor was pinned by a sheriff's SWAT vehicle. He was arraigned Monday on a whole slew of charges, including attempted murder.
3: A local nonprofit helping connect anonymous tipsters with detectives working tough cases will shutter at the end of the month. KXL's Heather Roberts reports on the end of Crime Stoppers of Oregon.
4: Crime Stoppers began in Oregon in 1983 with police agencies calling a landline asking for tips from the public.
5: We started out, we had just a phone on the desk. It was red in color. We call it the bat phone.
4: Henry Gripper was a police officer in Portland when he first started working with Crime Stoppers. Now retired, he's the chair of the nonprofit's board. Over the decades, they fielded tens of thousands of tips, resolving countless crimes. But times changed and fewer cases came in.
5: Last year, we only had two cases for reward. And this year, we've had none so far.
4: Its last day is September 30th. Heather Roberts, FM News 101.
2: Parents pushed Portland Public Schools for answers last night as the district considers closing nearly 18 schools. The district could close 15 elementary schools and 3 middle schools as it faces a projected $50 million shortfall. During the school board meeting, parents, including Matt Coolidge, questioned both the scope of the plan and the district's strategy.
6: It's clear that we're trying to build the plan as we fly it here, which hardly feels like the recipe for a successful outcome in public education.
2: PPS expects to name those schools under consideration next month. The board could vote in January.
3: Kitson Hot Springs near Oak Ridge is getting some upgrades and being turned from membership only to daily use public. The spot in Lane County, southeast of Eugene, contains 109-degree springs surrounded by a serene forest. The owners who bought it in April are hoping to turn Kitson Hot Springs into a paid retreat center where people stay overnight and enjoy soaking, along with outdoor activities like hiking, mountain biking, and fishing in one of those orders. Maybe soaking last.
2: Raisin Cane's will soon be bringing its signature fried chicken fingers to a second Oregon location. The company has announced it will open its Gresham location on Northwest Burnside near the high school on September 22nd. The only other Oregon location is inside Portland's Pioneer Place Mall, which opened in 2019. A Vancouver location also opened in 2024.
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4: That brings us to 5:10, and you're listening to Portland's Afternoon News, live from the Swickard Studio. Good afternoon. I'm Gail Cunningham. 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
4: The NBA comes down hard on the LA Clippers. Judah Newby joins us for sports at 5:15.
5: And hello, Harry. Yes, Harry Potter is back with the very first book, and HBO Max delivering it to you as a Christmas present this year. Entertainment news coming up at 5:27.
4: It's 5:11. We have traffic and weather together on the ones. Michael Convery's in the traffic center. Rain slowing traffic everywhere, but especially to Vancouver. Is that correct?
6: Yeah, both interstates are running pretty slow today. I-5 northbound, again, jammed up from the Tewitaker curves, essentially pretty much right through downtown all the way up to the interstate bridge, about 45 minutes for that drive. And then 205 north is delayed coming up out of Clackamas just before Sunnyside Road, off and on all the way up towards the Glen Jackson Bridge. And then actually, once you get into Vancouver, it's pretty crowded again from north of Mill Plain Boulevard all the way up through the Orchards area to north of SR 500 near the Patton Parkway. Sunset Highway westbound, some delays off the Stadium Freeway through the Vista Ridge Tunnel. And you get a good sized break up over Sylvan, but then it's slow again from 217 out past Murray Boulevard. Inbound Sunset, we're looking at about 16 minutes to get from Hillsboro all the way into downtown. Most of the slowing up over Sylvan down to 405. From the KXL Traffic Center, I'm Michael Convery.
5: All right. Thanks a lot, Michael. Now your KXL forecast. And suddenly it's fall around the Portland metro area. Rain in the forecast. Showers into the weekend now. Showers off and on overnight. 57 for your low. 63 degrees is your high on Thursday. About 68 on Friday. Right now in downtown Portland, sprinkles in spots. 64. We're at 64 degrees in Vancouver and Salem.
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5: 5:12 now. The founder and executive director of Cascade Relief Team has been indicted by a Lincoln County grand jury on 2 counts of aggravated theft. Marcus Brooks is accused of stealing charity money. In April, Brooks was sued by the state of Oregon for allegedly stealing nearly $827,000 in charitable funds meant to help victims of fires, floods, and tornadoes in Oregon and Kentucky. The indictment covers $326,000 from the Red Cross to help build tornado shelters for survivors in Kentucky. He allegedly used the money to settle past debts and for personal expenses.
4: City of Portland employees.

0: 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Here's KXL's Grant MacHill.
1: City councilors today passed a one-year pilot program to provide an annual transit pass to about 9,000 workers. PBOT Director Millicent Williams says the timing of this emergency ordinance is due to the upcoming closure on I-5.
2: This closure is expected to cause significant congestion and extend commute times.
1: Now, city employees previously had the option to buy a discounted pass. That program cost the city $250,000. But PBOT's Liz Foreman says this pilot bumps that number to $495,000.
3: The per employee cost being about $61.
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4: A private university in Salem is promising new undergrads from low to middle income Oregon families free tuition beginning in the fall of 27. Willamette University Vice President for Enrollment William Mullen says the initiative builds on existing financial aid for students from families earning $80,000 a year or less.
5: They were already getting close to this full tuition or enough to cover tuition. We wanted to make it transparent for students, so students and families would know that if they applied to Willamette or the Pacific Northwest College of Art, they would be eligible for this.
4: While the initiative is similar to the Oregon Promise program at state schools, Mullen says Willamette doesn't receive public funds. The scholarship will cover tuition after federal Pell Grant and Oregon Opportunity Grant funds are applied.
0: Ross Fresh Markets will be closing the doors of its Lancaster location in Northeast Salem about the 15th of this month. Company President Tim Jennings tells the Salem Reporter they discovered during a routine assessment that this location was simply underperforming.
4: Five 15, time for the KXL Sports Update. 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
0: The NBA comes down hard on the LA Clippers. From the KXL Sports Desk, here's Judah Newby.
6: Well, the NBA is docking the Clippers 5 future first-round draft picks. The league announced this afternoon for violation of the salary cap circumvention rules with former star Kawhi Leonard. ESPN's Shams Charania.
7: At the end of it, Adam Silver playing the judge and the jury and having the final word on any penalty for the Clippers and Steve Ballmer and 5 first-round picks. This is one of the biggest, punishments, not only in the NBA, but all of sports.
6: Clippers owner Steve Ballmer also fined $30 million and banned from all league and team activities for 1 year. Kawhi Leonard, who was traded to the Toronto Raptors in the offseason, is not suspended, just fined $700,000, while his former representative and business partner, Uncle Dennis Robertson, has been banned for 5 years.
8: Well, I think you use every single minute, every single hour, every single day as opportunities to continue to prepare. So we want to utilize that time. You know, we always say, hey, he's not in the barn here. We don't put it in the barn. We got to keep working until we get to that point.
6: Ducks coach Dan Lanning, ahead of Saturday's season opener with Boise State, number 2 ranked Oregon, is a big favorite at Autzen Stadium. A 12:30 kickoff on CBS, where Charles Davis will be the analyst. He says he expects a smooth transition for Oregon's 2 new coordinators.
9: They're not going to reinvent the wheel at Oregon. They're going to play to the strengths that they have and then bring their own little personal touches along the way. I think it's, you know, I hate to say seamless because that makes it sound too easy, but it's a good transition for Oregon. These kids already knew these guys and they knew these kids.
6: Updated Heisman Trophy odds have Notre Dame's CJ Carr the favorite, followed by Arch Manning of Texas, then Oregon's Dante Moore and Miami's Darian Mensah. With sports at 15 and 45, I'm Judah Newby, FM News 101.
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10: From ABC News, I'm Dave Packer. A deadly shooting at a downtown Minneapolis apartment building this evening. 7 gunshot victims, including one who died, according to the local hospital where they were sent. At least 2 police officers shot, say officials. Raina Raker says she lives in the apartment building where it happened and was coming out of her apartment when the shooting started.
11: I literally was walking down the stairs as the situation was going on. I heard swearing, I heard cursing, and then I just heard shot, shot, shot, shot.
10: Governor Tim Walz says his public safety team is responding, adding Minnesota is praying for our first responders. And gunshots at a Virginia elementary school today. It happened at Westwood Hills Elementary in Waynesboro. When the responding officers arrived, authorities said they located the suspect in the library, quote, dead from an apparent self-inflicted gunshot wound. School Superintendent Jeffrey Cassell.
12: Our safety and security protocols and procedures worked.
10: Police say one staff member suffered a non-life-threatening gunshot wound but has been treated and released. President Trump answering questions after new strikes on Iran.
13: The president said that the U.S. hit Iran very hard last night. He said Iran gave a love tap back, but that the U.S. strikes were very hard and powerful. He also signaled that there could be more to come, and he was pushed on the timeline of this latest round, indicating that it could last not too long, but said that at his disposal, he could continue these strikes at this point.
10: ABC's Karen Travers. The judge in the Lindsey Clancy trial has sent the jurors home after a fifth day of deliberation. ABC's Aaron Katursky.
14: The jury did not ask for anything. No evidence, no testimony, no clarification about the law. They seem to have what they need to decide. They have. They're just split.
10: Clancy admits to killing her three children. The jury is weighing whether she should be held criminally responsible. You're listening to ABC News.
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4: 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KXL, I'm Brett Recamp with Gail Cunningham, and we have your top stories today.
0: After 4 decades, tens of thousands of anonymous tips and countless criminal cases resolved statewide, Crime Stoppers of Oregon is coming to an end.
4: Internet issues caused some headaches at PDX today.
0: And American Airlines will soon be offering new upgrades on its largest planes. We'll tell you more in business news at 5:26.
4: 5:21. Traffic and weather together. We do that on the ones. All right, Michael Convery. Trouble on I-205. Where at, bud?
16: Yeah, northbound I-205 down in West Lynn. A little bit prior to the 10th Street off-ramp, we had an accident blocking the left-hand lane. They just did get this moved off to the left shoulder, but that's why it's jammed up bumper to bumper on 205 north all the way back to the I-5 merge, headed away from Tualatin into West Lynn. Southbound I-5 is slow out of downtown off the lower deck of the Markham Bridge, and then again, a lot of slow to stop and go pace from right near Nyberg's off-ramp in Tualatin most of the way into Wilson. 217 northbound. We're at about 12 minutes to go from the I-5 merge all the way up to the Sunset Highway. Sunset westbound delays through the tunnel, then pretty crowded getting out past 217 to Murray Boulevard. 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From the KXL Traffic Center, I'm Michael Convery.
0: Checking your KXL weather forecast. Keep the umbrella handy through the weekend. We're going to have showers off and on. Showers tonight with a little cooler, the low down to 57. 95% chance of rain, heavy tomorrow morning with a high of 63. Rain and showers mixed Friday. A little warmer for the weekend with a 50% chance of showers. Right now, 64 degrees in Salem, 63 Vancouver, 64 degrees in Portland.
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26: The private sector added just 38,000 jobs in August, which was below estimates and off from a month ago. The job growth came from three categories: education and health services, leisure and hospitality, and construction. Manufacturing saw a decline of 17,000 jobs. The government's jobs report is out on Friday. American Airlines is upgrading its largest planes. It has retrofitted its Boeing 777-300 series to now have 144 premium seats, including 70 lay-flat seats with sliding doors. American is making this move as it plays catch-up with its rivals to bring in more high-spending travelers. Chevron has been assigned two more oil fields in Venezuela that will uptick its production levels to 600,000 barrels a day over the next 5 years. The markets were higher. Dow picked up 295 points at 53,062. NASDAQ added 118. S&P 500 gained 35. I'm Dan Loney with Your Money Now on FM News 101 KXL.
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4: Time for your entertainment news. Actress Carla Jeffrey is dead at the age of 33. The news announced by her longtime talent reps on social media. Jeffrey's best known for playing Bree in Disney's Zombies franchise and was featured in the HBO comedy Curb Your Enthusiasm. Cause of death has not been revealed.
0: Harry Potter fans have something new to look forward to come Christmas Day.
27: Potter, Harry.
28: The House of Pudding basically decides our entire future. So, no pressure.
29: Not Slytherin. Not Slytherin.
0: Harry Potter and the Sorcerer's Stone is television's adaptation of the first book, and it hits the small screen on HBO Max December 25th. 68 guys in the-
4: holiday weekend across the pond delivered a milestone moment for fans of alternative Welsh rock as key surviving members of The Alarm convened in Highbury for a retrospective showcase. That's The Alarm with 68 Guns. 2.0 Alarm featured several founding members.
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4: 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I am Brett Recamp.
0: And I'm Gail Cunningham. 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
4: The Washington County Sheriff's Office searches for more victims following an arrest at an area game store.
0: A rescue operation is underway aimed at helping hundreds of wild horses in Southeast Oregon.
4: The Mariners continue their push for the postseason. Judah Newby joins us for sports at 5:45.
0: Those stories and more coming your way in 90 seconds, but first it is 5:31. We have traffic and weather together on the ones. Michael Convery's in the traffic center with some good news for you. If you're stuck in traffic on I-205.
16: Yeah, northbound 205, earlier accident in West Lynn just prior to the 10th Street off-ramp. That's been cleared off of the right, or left shoulder, rather. So we're still slow all the way back to the I-5 merge on 205 north, but it'll start to gradually get better with all lanes moving again at the front of the line. I-84, again, pretty crowded. Actually, westbound I-84 is a lot slower than eastbound. Pretty crowded from 60th all the way down to I-5. Eastbound slows out to about 28th Avenue and then lined up a little bit through the Gateway Street. Stretch onto I-205. Just getting word of a rollover crash over in Beaverton. This one's on Shoals Ferry Road. Right as you approach Southwest Military Lane, and again, emergency crews on the scene with that. Sunset inbound, delays coming in past Murray. Again, headed up over Sylvan down to I-405. 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From the KXL Traffic Center, I'm Michael Convery.
4: Your KXL forecast. We have plenty of rain over the next several days around Portland, especially tomorrow morning. Watch for a little heavy downpour. In the meantime, showers on and off overnight. Low 57 tonight. Tomorrow's high 63. Friday, rain mixed with showers, 68 for your high, and now a 50% chance of scattered showers on Saturday and Sunday. 62 now in Vancouver and Salem. We have 61 degrees in Oregon City.
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4: It's now 5:32. Detectives found a concealed room while investigating the alleged assault of a child at a Cornelius card and game store. KXL's John Eric Smith reports.
5: Washington County Sheriff's deputies say the victim escaped and ran to police for help. Investigators later searched Crossroads Gaming, where they say the physical and sexual assault happened. Deputy David Huey says detectives found what he describes as a concealed room. room in the business.
6: But what's inside is what is concerning, and that's the evidence of the crime that we found inside. And I can't discuss the details.
5: Deputies arrested 42-year-old Daniel LeBrun. Detectives want parents whose kids may have visited Crossroads to talk to them about any contact with LeBrun. John Eric Smith, FM News 101.
0: The suspect who triggered an Amber Alert in Clark County last month is now under arrest. On August 16th, 37-year-old Raul Martinez allegedly violated a domestic violence no-contact order by assaulting and robbing the mother of his child and also assaulting the 7-month-old baby, then taking the child without permission. Martinez reportedly turned the baby over to a third party 2 days later, ending the Amber Alert. Martinez was found in Vancouver last night. He was arrested on multiple charges.
4: For 43 years, Crime Stoppers has collected anonymous tips and offered rewards for information on criminal cases throughout Oregon. But the nonprofit Oregon chapter will close at the end of this month. Board Chair Henry Gripper says it's just run its course.
7: I was there when it started, and I've watched it reach a high, and it just started down. And it's almost like watching it die.
4: He says the closure is due to a combination of factors. The board is aging, and fewer cases are coming in. Last year, they only received 2 cases to offer rewards for information, and there have been none so far this year.
0: An emergency rescue is now underway to save wild horses in remote southeastern Oregon. Water sources on the Sheep's Head Heath Creek herd management area have dwindled from 63 to just 2 this year because of the drought. There are up to 1,200 wild horses on the 200,000 acres, which can only support 900 horses. The Bureau of Land Management plans to move around 500 horses to an off-range facility where they will be evaluated, and some will eventually become available for adoption.
4: Internet connectivity issues led to long lines and flight delays today at PDX. A spokesperson for the Port of Portland tells us these issues go beyond the flights at the airport, as some rental car companies are also experiencing problems connecting to the internet. Officials say all flyers should contact their airlines directly to see how this impacts their flights.
0: A steep enrollment decline drove the school closure discussion at last night's Portland Public Schools board meeting. The district has lost more than 6,000 students since 2019, and they expect enrollment to fall by another 3,400 over the next 6 years. Superintendent Kimberly Armstrong says the district must reconsider how it operates its schools.
8: That means we are stretching our people, programs, and resources too thinly to consistently provide the educational experience we want for every student.
0: The district would close 15 elementary schools and 3 middle schools starting next school year.
4: 5:36, and you have Portland's afternoon news right here on FM News 101 KXL.
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0: The time is now 5:40, and you're listening to Portland's Afternoon News live from the Swickard Studio. Good afternoon. I'm Gail Cunningham, together with Brett Recamp. 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
4: City of Portland employees can now ride public transportation for free.
0: Tiger Woods strikes a plea deal in his DUI case. Judah Newby joins us in sports at 5:45.
4: A popular rideshare company is cutting back its workforce. We'll tell you who it is during business news at 5:56.
0: Those stories and more coming your way in 90 seconds, but first it is 5:41. We've got traffic and weather together on the ones. Michael Condrey's in the traffic center with word of another wreck in Beaverton.
16: This one's, again, a rollover accident on Shoals Ferry Road right now, right out near Southwest Military Lane. That's a little bit to the west of Mountainside High School out in Beaverton. And again, we understand the vehicle rolled over and then actually wound up back on its wheels. But there are some injuries involved. Police are on the scene. 217 northbound delays through Tigard, north of 99 up past Shoals Ferry Road. I-5 south, again, is jammed up out of downtown off of I-84 all the way across the lower deck of the Markham Bridge towards about the Hood Avenue on-ramp, and then loosens up some additional slowing farther down the line as you head from Tualatin into North Wilsonville. 205 north, again, due to earlier trouble in West. We're still pretty lined up just to the north of the I-5 merge, most of the way up past the viewpoint. 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From the KXL Traffic Center, I'm Michael Convery.
4: All right, your KXL forecast calls for plenty of rain. This evening, we'll have scattered showers, and we could have heavier downpours on your Thursday morning, a 95% chance of rain, so plenty of it tomorrow. 63 for your high on Thursday. Friday, rain mixed with showers, 68. 50% chance of showers on Saturday and Sunday. Highs in the lower 70s, so a little bit warmer. We're at 61 in Gresham, 61 in Beaverton, Sherwood, 62 degrees.
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4: It's now 5:42. An emergency ordinance is passed in Portland today to help employees get to work. KXL's Grant McHill reports.
23: A one-year pilot program is now in place that provides a free transit pass to about 9,000 city workers.
24: Timing of this emergency ordinance is due to the upcoming
1: Wyoming Oregon Department of Transportation's closure of all southbound lanes of Interstate 5 beginning on September 11th, 2026.
23: PBOT Director Millicent Williams says the program will cost the city $495,000, but she says it's worth every penny.
1: It advances our work in the city's mobility and climate goals, and it supports employees at a critical moment and with travel throughout the year.
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0: If you're headed to the beach for Labor Day weekend, the Oregon Health Authority advises you avoid contact with the water at Oceanside Beach on the north coast near Tillamook until further notice. OHA issued a public health advisory today after finding unsafe levels of fecal bacteria in ocean waters there. Visitors should also avoid wading in nearby creeks, pools of water on the beach, or in discolored water, and stay clear of water runoff that flows into the ocean.
4: 5:44, time now for Lars Larson and Northwest Reports commentary.
2: We should all be very, very afraid that the Lindsey Clancy case is going to end up with a hung jury and no result at all. I think the Lindsey Clancy case is overwhelmingly simple. It involves a mom who murdered her three children. I understand that's the charge she's facing. I also understand that the jury has now told the judge on several occasions they can't make a decision. In other words, we're up against the possibility that we're going to have a hung jury altogether and that the case will have to be retried. And that's assuming that the prosecutor or district attorney is actually willing to retry the case. This would be a terrible injustice if this mother, who strangled her three small children, took 3 minutes to strangle each one of them. If she gets away with no charges whatsoever because the jury couldn't make a decision, that will be the real tragedy. For Northwest Reports, I'm Lars Larson.
0: That brings us to 5:45, time for the KXL Sports Update, thanks to Sawtooth Roofing. 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
4: Tiger Woods strikes a plea deal in his DUI case. From the KXL Sports Desk, here's Judah Newby.
3: Woods had his driver's license suspended 5 years after reaching a plea deal today. He pleaded no contest to a reduced charge of reckless driving and refusing to submit to a lawful test in Martin County Circuit Court in Florida. Woods was arrested March 27th on suspicion of DUI after clipping a trailer that rolled over onto its side. He initially pleaded not guilty. The 15-time major champion will not be getting behind the wheel anytime soon, with Judge Darren Steele telling Woods his suspended license is, quote, for the safety of the public. Big expectations in Eugene this year for number 2-ranked Oregon Ducks football. Former Notre Dame and LSU head coach turned CBS studio analyst Brian Kelly.
17: It's the same thing at Oregon. They now have put together a roster that is befitting of getting back to the playoffs. So if I'm Dan Lanning, my thought is, how do I have enough gas in the tank when I get to December and I play my very best football?
3: The Ducks host Boise State Saturday at 12:30 in the season opener. Mariners beat the Red Sox 8-3 in Boston, taking 2 of 3 in the series. M still chasing the Rangers, who lost today, and the Astros, who play later tonight. Kirk Cousins has been named the starting quarterback for the Las Vegas Raiders in Week 1. The 38-year-old Cousins wins the job over first overall pick and Heisman Trophy winner Fernando Mendoza. Raiders host the Miami Dolphins September 13th. And the NBA is docking the LA Clippers 5 future first-round draft picks and fining owner Steve Ballmer $30 million and suspending him for a year after a nearly year-long investigation found the Clippers to have violated salary cap circumvention rules with Kawhi Leonard. The Clippers say they, quote, vehemently reject the league's findings and will challenge them through, quote, every avenue available to us. With sports at 15 and 45, I'm Judah Newby, FM News 101.
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24: From ABC News, I'm Dave Packer. A deadly shooting at a downtown Minneapolis apartment building this evening. 7 gunshot victims, including one who died, according to the local hospital where they were sent. At least 2 police officers shot, say officials. Raina Raker says she lives in the apartment building where it happened and was coming out of her apartment when the shooting started.
25: I literally was walking down the stairs as the situation was going on. I heard swearing, I heard cursing, and then I just heard shot, shot, shot, shot.
24: Governor Tim Walz says his public safety team is responding, adding Minnesota is praying for our first responders. And gunshots at a Virginia elementary school today. It happened at Westwood Hills Elementary in Waynesboro. When the responding officers arrived, authorities said they located the suspect in the library, quote, dead from an apparent self-inflicted gunshot wound. School Superintendent Jeffrey Cassell.
26: Our safety and security protocols and procedures worked.
24: Police say one staff member suffered a non-life-threatening gunshot wound but has been treated and released. President Trump answering questions after new strikes on Iran.
5: The president said that the U.S. hit Iran very hard last night. He said Iran gave a love tap back, but that the U.S. strikes were very hard and powerful. He also signaled that there could be more to come, and he was pushed on the timeline of this latest round, indicating that it could last not too long, but said that at his disposal, he could continue these strikes at this point.
24: ABC's Karen Travers. The judge in the Lindsey Clancy trial has sent the jurors home after a fifth day of deliberations. ABC's Aaron Katursky.
6: The jury did not ask for anything. No evidence, no testimony, no clarification about the law. They seem to have what they need to decide. They have. They're just split.
24: Clancy admits to killing her three children. The jury is weighing whether she should be held criminally responsible. You're listening to ABC News.
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4: 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I am Brett Recamp with Gail Cunningham, and we have your top stories today.
0: A crime-fighting nonprofit known for offering rewards for information leading to an arrest shuts down after 43 years in Portland.
4: A Linn County inmate has died after reportedly falling out of his bed.
0: And news of how the British actor Tim Curry passed away is coming out. We have that in entertainment news coming up at 5:57.
4: 5:51 right now. Traffic and weather together are on the ones. And we have a crash in Beaverton to report. What's going on, Michael Convery?
16: It's out on, again, on Shoals Ferry Road. Again, as you approach Southwest Military Lane, one lane is blocked. This was a rollover crash with some injuries. So, again, police are on the scene about a mile to the west of Mountainside High School out in Beaverton. Again, a good place to steer clear of, if at all possible. I-5 northbound to Vancouver is still slow from downtown off the topic of the Markham Bridge, off and on most of the way up to the interstate. Again, westbound I-84 is jammed up today through the wet conditions from Providence all the way to the I-5 merge. And the Sunset inbound, we're looking at about 12 minutes to get from Hillsboro into downtown, so that's getting better. Just delays in past Murray, then again headed up over Sylvan down to 405. From the KXL Traffic Center, I'm Michael Convery.
0: Checking your KXL weather forecast. If you're enjoying the rain, the break with the rain, well, there's more in store through the weekend. We have off and on showers in the forecast tonight. A little cooler, low 57. It's 95% chance of rain tomorrow. Heavier during the morning hours, a high of 63. A little warmer on Friday and into the weekend, 50% chance of showers, a high in the lower 70s. Right now, 62 degrees in Salem and Vancouver, 61 degrees in Portland.
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32: Wall Street indexes gained ground as bond yields eased today. The Dow Industrials picked up 294 points, ending the day at 53,062. NASDAQ added 118 points. The S&P 500 gained 35. West Texas crude was on the rise today, up 1% at $91 a barrel. Energy Secretary Chris Wright told CNBC that oil exports through the Strait of Hormuz reached 17 million barrels on Monday. That would be the most since the war with Iran started. The pre-war average was around 20 million barrels a day. Wright added that the U.S. protected corridor in the Strait has helped increase the traffic. Uber is cutting 10% of its workforce as it looks to become simpler and faster. CEO Dara Khosrowshahi said this move will also allow it to invest in new growth opportunities and that it is not connected to AI. Once again, the markets were higher today. I'm Dan Loney with Your Money Now on FM News 101 KXL.
0: That brings us to 5:57, time for entertainment news. If you're a Harry Potter fan, you have something new to look forward to come Christmas Day.
33: Potter, Harry.
34: The House of Pudding basically decides our entire future. So, no pressure.
0: Harry Potter and the Sorcerer's Stone is TV's adaptation of the first book, and it hits the small screen on HBO Max December 25th.
4: Tim Curry's death certificate showing he died of coronary artery disease. Documents from Los Angeles County Department of Public Health obtained by People reveal he had a history of stroke and kidney cancer. Rocky Horror Star died on August 25th at his home at the age of 80.
35: I've been afraid of changes.
0: And those those two voices, Stevie Nicks and Olivia Rodrigo, are going to be teaming up again. They wowed fans on the stage singing Landslide at Daisy Chain's Field Festival, and now the two are set to collaborate again for the soundtrack of Practical Magic 2, starring Sandra Bullock and Nicole Kidman.
4: Thank you, Stevie. 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
4: 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Thanks for being with us. I'm Brett Recamp.
0: And I'm Gail Cunningham. It is 6 o'clock. Our top stories today.
4: A person connected to a Cornelius memorabilia store is accused of assaulting a child in a concealed room. Investigators looking for more victims.
0: Another measles exposure site has been identified today, this time in Clackamas.
4: Oregon quarterback Dante Moore has the third best odds to win the Heisman this year. Judah Newby joins us in sports at 6:15.
0: Those stories and more coming your way in 90 seconds, but first it is 6:01. We've got traffic and weather together on the ones. Michael Condrey's in the traffic center with word of a crash on the interstate bridge. Which direction, Michael?
16: I-5 northbound. Again, it's a report of an accident. Police are going to check it out. I-5 north is pretty slow from just before the Fremont Bridge, most of the way up to the interstate. So we'll do some checking and let you know in our next report if it's actually there. I-84 eastbound is still out to about 28th Avenue. Westbound delays from the Providence Medical Center down to I-5. Southbound 205 still jammed up away from I-84, taking you down towards Division Powell. Actually, northbound I-205 looking a lot better now. Headed up across the Glen Jackson Bridge into Clark County. 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From the KXL Traffic Center, I'm Michael Convery.
4: All right, that KXL forecast, in case you are wondering, we are looking at some showers overnight, 57 for your low. And then rain heavy at times on your Thursday morning, showers in the afternoon, 63, 68 degrees on Friday, and now seeing just a slight chance of showers on Saturday. That forecast continues to move around for your weekend. So 62 now in Portland and Vancouver, 63 degrees in Salem right now.
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4: It's now 6:02. A Vancouver sex offender is back behind bars for allegedly exposing himself to kids at Begley Park. Investigators say Daniel Harris was seen entering a bathroom at the park, exiting in women's clothes, then exposing himself. Harris was arrested a short time later and faces six counts of indecent exposure. Police believe there may be more victims. If you saw anything, you are urged to contact Vancouver Police.
0: Meanwhile, investigators in Washington County want to know whether more children had contact with a man associated with the Cornelius Memorabilia Store who's accused of attacking a child. Details from KXL's John Eric Smith.
3: The victim escaped the alleged assault at Crossroads Gaming and ran to the Cornelius Police Department for help. Deputies arrested 42-year-old Daniel LeBrun after a standoff at the store.
5: We are looking for additional victims specifically because this suspect had access to what we believe is going to be a number of children or young people that live in the area.
3: Washington County Deputy David Huey says detectives found a concealed room where they say the alleged physical and sexual assault occurred. LeBrun faces attempted murder, assault, sex abuse, and weapons charges. John Eric Smith, FM News 101.
4: A local nonprofit helping connect anonymous tipsters with detectives working tough cases will shutter at the end of the month. KXL's Heather Roberts reports on the end of Crime Stoppers of Oregon.
6: Crime Stoppers began in Oregon in 1983 with police agencies calling a landline asking for tips from the public.
8: We started out, we had just a phone on the desk. It was red in color. We call it the bat phone.
6: Henry Gripper was a police officer in Portland when he first started working with Crime Stoppers. Now retired, he's the chair of the nonprofit's board. Over the decades, they fielded tens of thousands of tips, resolving countless crimes. But times changed and fewer cases came in.
8: Last year, we only had two cases for reward, and this year, we've had none so far.
6: Its last day is September 30th. Heather Roberts, FM News 101.
0: A man in the Linn County Jail died after falling out of his bunk bed. The sheriff's office reports that on August 22nd, 57-year-old Ronald Rambo was found unresponsive in his cell. Deputies started life-saving measures, and he was transported to a Corvallis hospital where he died from severe head injuries about a week later.
4: Rambo was the only person in the cell. The state's medical examiner assisted with the investigation that determined he was injured, falling from a top bunk and hitting his head. Rambo was in jail on charges of domestic violence, menacing, unlawful use of a weapon, felon in possession of a firearm, and drugs.
0: The Oregon Health Authority is announcing another measles exposure site. Anyone who was on the first floor of the Kaiser Permanente Mount Talbot Medical Office in Clackamas last Saturday between 10:30 a.m. and 6:10 p.m. may have been exposed. If you are at this location, you're asked to check your vaccination records and keep an eye out for symptoms. If you find that you do have symptoms, you should call your health care provider before you head to the medical facility so you don't spread the virus to others.
4: Parents pushed Portland Public Schools for answers last night as the district considers closing nearly 18 schools. The district could close 15 elementary schools and 3 middle schools as it faces a projected $50 million shortfall. During the school board meeting, parents like Matt Coolidge questioned both the scope of the plan and the district's strategy.
12: It's clear that we're trying to build the plan as we fly it here, which hardly feels like the recipe for a successful outcome in public education.
4: PPS expects to name the schools under consideration next month. The board could vote in January.
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7: Parents have been waiting since have been dreading it for weeks. 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
4: 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Good afternoon. He's Brett Recap. I'm Gail Cunningham. 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
4: The NBA comes down hard on the LA Clippers. Judah Newby joins us in sports at 6:15.
5: One of the biggest advertisers also brings home the country's favorite beer. We'll pour that one out for you during entertainment news at 6:27.
4: That brings us to 6:11. We have traffic and weather together on the ones. Michael Convery's in the traffic center with some good news if you're headed to Vancouver, I-5 northbound.
6: Yeah, Interstate Bridge, we had a report of an accident. If it was there, it wasn't there long. Nothing there now. So all lanes are moving again. I-5 northbound across the Interstate Bridge. We are still pretty slow. Alberta Street headed up towards the interstate. Looking a lot better, though. 205 northbound headed across the Glen Jackson Bridge into Clark County at this point. I-5 southbound also has loosened up quite a bit into the Tewaterga curves. There's still some scattered slowing, though, headed south of the 205 merge down into Wilsonville. 205 northbound is still slow to stop and go from Stafford Road headed up past the viewpoint in West Lynn. From the KXL Traffic Center, I'm Michael Convery.
5: That KXL forecast shows water coming down from the sky. So overnight, a mix of showers, 57 for your low. Could be heavy at times, your rain around the Portland metro area on a Thursday. And then showers in the afternoon, 63. Showers most likely on Friday and some showers this weekend, although not as many as they were saying earlier for Saturday, and warmer this weekend with highs in the 70s. We're at 63 now in downtown Portland and Vancouver and Salem.
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5: 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KXL's Grant McHill reports.
7: City councilors today passed a one-year pilot program to provide an annual transit pass to about 9,000 workers. PBOT Director Millicent Williams says the timing of this emergency ordinance is due to the upcoming closure on I-5.
8: This closure is expected to cause significant congestion and extend commute times.
7: Now, city employees previously had the option to buy a discounted pass. That program cost the city $250,000. But PBOT's Liz Foreman says this pilot bumps that number to $495,000.
9: The per employee cost being about $61.
7: Grant McHill, FM News 101.
4: A private university in Salem is promising new undergrads from low to middle income Oregon families free tuition starting in the fall.

0: of 27. Willamette University Vice President for Enrollment William Mullen says the initiative builds on existing financial aid for students from families earning $80,000 a year or less.
1: We noticed that they were already getting close to this full tuition or enough to cover tuition. We wanted to make it transparent for students. So students and families would know that if they applied to Willamette or the Pacific Northwest College of Art, they would be eligible for this.
0: While the initiative is similar to the Oregon Promise Program at state schools, Mullen says Willamette doesn't receive public funds. The scholarship will cover tuition after federal Pell Grant and Oregon Opportunity Grant funds are applied.
2: A new Goodwill is coming to Ridgefield. The thrift store opens tomorrow morning on South 65th Avenue in a 25,000 square foot building. Goodwill Ridgefield's Tri-Mountain is expected to serve as an anchor store at the new Tri-Mountain station.
0: Attendance numbers for the 2026 Clark County Fair in Ridgefield are in. Collective Soul, along with Vanilla Ice, I Love the 90s, and Midland are concerts that all sold out. But overall, attendance was down 7% from last year as 246,000 people came out. That's the lowest total since 2019. Fair organizers say they aren't worried, as they say their focus is quality over quantity for fairgoers. The Oregon State Fair in Salem finishes up its run on Labor Day.
2: Yep. Yeah. We're just doing that now, the Collective Soul thing. I'm sorry, I had to do it. 6:15, time for the KXL Sports Update. 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
0: The NBA comes down hard on the LA Clippers. 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
3: Well, the NBA is docking the Clippers 5 future first-round draft picks. The league announced this afternoon for violation of the salary cap circumvention rules with former star Kawhi Leonard, ESPN's Shams Charania.
4: At the end of it, Adam Silver playing the judge and the jury and having the final word on any penalty for the Clippers and Steve Ballmer and 5 first-round picks. This is one of the biggest, I think, punishments, not only in the NBA, but all of sports.
3: Clippers owner Steve Ballmer also fined $30 million and banned from all league and team activities for 1 year. Kawhi Leonard, who was traded to the Toronto Raptors in the offseason, is not suspended, just fined $700,000, while his former representative and business partner, Uncle Dennis Robertson, has been banned for 5 years.
5: One thing you use every single minute, every single hour, every single day is opportunities to continue to prepare. So we want to utilize that time. You know, we always say, hey, he's not in the barn here. We don't put it in the barn. We got to keep working until we get to that point.
3: Ducks coach Dan Lanning, ahead of Saturday's season opener with Boise State, number 2 ranked Oregon, is a big favorite at Autzen Stadium, a 12:30 kickoff on CBS, where Charles Davis will be the analyst. He says he expects a smooth transition for Oregon's 2 new coordinators.
6: They're not going to reinvent the wheel at Oregon. They're going to play to the strengths that they have and then bring their own little personal touches along the way. I think it's, you know, I hate to say seamless because that makes it sound too easy, but it's a good transition for Oregon. These kids already knew these guys, and they knew these kids.
3: Updated Heisman Trophy odds have Notre Dame's C.J. Carr the favorite, followed by Arch Manning of Texas, then Oregon's Dante Moore, and Miami's Darian Mensah. With sports at 15 and 45, I'm Judah Newby, FM News 101.
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7: From ABC News, I'm Dave Packer. 2 victims dead, multiple others injured this afternoon after a deadly mass shooting in a downtown Minneapolis apartment building. Minneapolis Police Sergeant Garrett Parton.
8: There were 4 people transported. 1 died. There is 1 person who died at the scene, and the suspected shooter is also deceased at the scene.
7: Parton says at this time it's unclear how the shooter died and there's no immediate word on a motive. And terrifying moments at Westwood Hills Elementary School in Waynesboro, Virginia. Police alerted to an armed intruder by school staff this morning. This girl thanking police who rushed to the scene.
9: It didn't really take them very long. It took them like 10 minutes to get there because I was just standing in the closet.
7: This 19-year-old suspect was found in the library, quote, dead from an apparent self-inflicted gunshot wound, say police. 1 staff member suffered a non-life-threatening gunshot wound. Another day of indecision in Plymouth, Massachusetts.
10: After 5 days of deliberations, jurors in the Lindsey Clancy trial came back late today only to reveal once again they're deadlocked.
11: Saying after much deliberation, we are still unable to come to a unanimous decision.
10: The judge issued a formal instruction to press on.
11: There is no reason to suppose that the case will ever be submitted to 12 persons more intelligent.
10: A trial over a mother killing her three young children is captivating and dividing the country.
7: ABC's Aaron Kutursky at the courthouse. President Trump predicting again today that the six-month-old war with Iran will end soon. Meanwhile, the USS Lincoln docking in Thailand, the sailors back on dry land for the first time in 286 days. In Thailand, the Lincoln's commanding officer, Captain Dan Keeler, asked about some comments made by the commander-in-chief about that long trip.
12: What have you made of some of the comments from, like, the president saying that the deployment wasn't nearly long enough?
13: So the president speaks for himself.
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2: 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I am Brett Recamp with Gail Cunningham, and we have your top stories today.
0: After four decades, tens of thousands of anonymous tips and countless criminal cases resolved statewide, Crime Stoppers of Oregon is coming to an end.
2: Over a dozen Portland elementary schools could shut their doors as soon as next school year.
0: And the U.S. Justice Department loses its bid to dismantle Google's online advertising business. Details in business news coming up at 6:26.
2: But first, it is 6:21. Traffic and weather together are on the ones. Michael Convery watching a possible crash on I-84 westbound.
16: Yeah, police in ODOT are checking out a possible accident on the ramp from I-84 west that goes down under the tunnel onto I-205 southbound. Of course, it's inside the tunnel, so there's no way to really know for certain. We'll have to wait for confirmation from ODOT and police. But we are seeing, again, a lined up traffic as you come down towards the 205 south merge on I-84 westbound. So it's likely that something's in that tunnel. I-5 northbound of Vancouver is still slow from Lombard up towards the Interstate Bridge. Sunset Highway thinning out quite a bit westbound. Inbound, there's still delays headed up over Sylvan down to 405. 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From the KXL Traffic Center, I'm Michael Convery.
0: Turning to your KXL weather forecast, we've got rain in that forecast through much of the weekend, although we may see some clearing spots. Showers off and on overnight with a low down to 57. Heavy rain in tomorrow morning, 95% chance of rain the rest of the day at a high of 63. Rain and showers mixed on Friday, a little warmer for the weekend, and maybe some sun breaks. We're hearing there may be high in the lower 70s. Right now, we've got 62 degrees in Vancouver, 62 degrees in Portland.
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0: The time is 6:26 right here on Portland's Afternoon News, coming to you live from the Swickard Studio. 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
20: Shares of computer giant Dell were up almost 16% today. It posted a beat last quarter. And a forecast for the current quarter and full fiscal year were ahead of projections. Revenue was just shy of $47 billion, which was up 58% year over year. The Infrastructure Solutions Group, which targets data center hardware, saw its revenue up 89%. A federal judge has rejected a request by the Justice Department to dismantle Google's online advertising business. It's the second time that the tech giant has avoided divestiture after being found holding an illegal monopoly. The move is expected to curb Google's ability to control how publishers use its technology. Wall Street indexes were higher across the board. Dow Industrial Average up 295 points at 53,062. NASDAQ added 118. S&P 500 gained 35. Oil prices were on the rise today. West Texas crude up 1% at $91 a barrel. I'm Dan Loney with Your Money Now on FM News 101 KXL.
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2: All right, entertainment news now. An actress, Carla Jeffrey, is dead at the age of only 33. The news announced by her longtime talent reps on social media. Jeffrey's best known for playing Bree in Disney's Zombies franchise and was featured in the HBO comedy Curb Your Enthusiasm. A cause of death has not been revealed.
0: The most popular beer in the entire United States is Michelob Ultra. Maybe this is one reason they could afford television commercials featuring Messi and Billy Bob Thornton.
21: Football, yeah. Soccer, no. No, I like my Ultra.
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2: will never die. The bank holiday weekend across the pond delivered a milestone moment for fans of The Alarm. 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
2: 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I am Brett Recamp.
3: And I'm Gail Cunningham. 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
2: The Washington County Sheriff's Office searches for more victims following an arrest at an area game store.
3: Investigators believe a man fired hundreds of bullets, shooting at arborists as well as a police drone over the weekend.
2: The Mariners continue their push for the postseason. Judah Newby joins us for sports at 6:45.
3: Those stories and more coming up in 90 seconds. But first, at 6:31, we've got traffic and weather together on the ones. Michael Convery's in the traffic center with word of new trouble on I-84 West.
4: Yeah, I-84 westbound, again, coming in towards 205 merge on the ramp there inside the tunnel headed to 205 south. We've got either a disabled truck or it might be a little accident. Apparently, it's a FedEx truck that's blocking one lane of that ramp, that two-lane ramp that goes from I-84 westbound onto 205 south. So it's lining it up not quite as far as 122nd Avenue coming in on I-84 westbound. Northbound I-5, again, looking better into downtown across the Markham Bridge, but still delays as you head north of Lombard up towards the Interstate Bridge. Sunset thinned out pretty good. Inbound, some slowing coming down the hill from Sylvan towards I-405. Westbound, though, looks pretty good headed out to Hillsboro. From the KXL Traffic Center, I'm Michael Convery.
2: Time for your KXL forecast. Showers overnight, off and on. 57 for your low. Tomorrow's high, only 63 with some heavier rains, especially in the morning. Friday, showers and rain mix. And then the weekend, we warm up into the 70s. And we do have a little bit of a chance of a shower, especially on Sunday now. 62 degrees, both in Portland and Vancouver. Troutdale, we have 60. It's 61 in Beaverton.
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2: It's now 6:32. Oregon State Police are searching for three teenagers who escaped from the Tillamook Youth Correctional Facility this afternoon. 18-year-old Jonathan Haymond was adjudicated for attempted sexual abuse. 18-year-old Noah Martin was same thing for attempted sexual abuse. And 16-year-old Jed June Alexander was adjudicated for assault. Officials have not said how they escaped. Anyone who sees them should contact Oregon State Police.
3: Detectives found a concealed room while investigating the alleged assault of a child at a Cornelius card and game store. Here's KXL's John Eric Smith.
5: Washington County Sheriff's deputies say the victim escaped and ran to police for help. Investigators later searched Crossroads Gaming, where they say the physical and sexual assault happened. Deputy David Huey says detectives found what he describes as a concealed room in the business.
6: But what's inside is what is concerning, and that's the evidence of the crime that we found inside. And I can't discuss the details.
5: Deputies arrested 42-year-old Daniel LeBrun. Detectives want parents whose kids may have visited Crossroads to talk to them about any contact with LeBrun. John Eric Smith, FM News 101.
2: All right, it is now 6:33, and Clackamas County Sheriff's deputies are releasing more information and drone video of Saturday's standoff with an Oregon City man accused of shooting at arborists. Investigators now believe 53-year-old Eric Shun fired over 200 rounds during the shooting incident and resulting SWAT standoff on South Rocky Bluff Lane. Sheriff's office drone video captured Shun firing into the air and flipping off deputies. He was arrested after his tractor was pinned by a sheriff's SWAT vehicle. He was arraigned.

0: Monday on a slew of charges, including attempted murder.
1: For 43 years, Crime Stoppers has collected anonymous tips and offered rewards for information on criminal cases around the state. But the nonprofit's Oregon chapter will close at the end of September. Board Chair Henry Gripper says it's just run its course.
2: I was there when it started, and I've watched it reach a high, and it just started down. And it's almost like watching it die.
1: He says the closure is due to a combination of factors. The board is aging and fewer cases are coming in. Last year, they only got 2 cases to offer rewards for information. And so far this year, there have been none.
0: For the first time in nearly a month, fire crews have made progress on containing the Austin fire in Clackamas County. The fire is now 8% contained at nearly 13,000 acres. Up to 1/2 inch of rain is expected to fall on the fire today, helping suppression efforts. However, there's also a slight chance for thunderstorms in the coming days, which could both change the fire behavior and start new fires.
1: A steep enrollment decline drove the board closure discussion at last night's Portland Public Schools board meeting. The district has lost more than 6,000 students since 2019 and expects enrollment to fall by another 3,400 over the next 6 years. Superintendent Kimberly Armstrong says the district must reconsider how it operates its schools.
3: That means we are stretching our people, programs, and resources too thinly to consistently provide the educational experience we want for every student.
1: The district could close 15 elementary schools and 3 middle schools starting next school year.
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5: 40, and you're listening to Portland's Afternoon News live from the Swickard Studio. Good afternoon. I'm Gail Cunningham together with Brett Friedkamp. 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
6: City of Portland employees can now ride public transportation for free.
5: Tiger Woods strikes a plea deal in his DUI case. Judah Newby joins us in sports at 6:45.
6: And the alarm is going off for fans of the band. 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
5: Those stories and more coming your way in 90 seconds. But first, it is 6:41. We have traffic and weather together on the ones. Michael Convery's in the traffic center. How's that situation? I-84 westbound.
7: Still have one lane blocked on the ramp. Again, the inside the tunnel, I-84 westbound, leading on to 205 southbound. That has things backing up back to about 122nd Avenue, coming in from the east side of town on I-84 west. Eastbound I-84, there's some slowing away from I-5 out to about 28, then loosens up, looks better east of that point. We are thinning out a bit to Vancouver now, finally. I-5 northbound just lays up through Jansen Beach towards the Interstate Bridge. Southbound I-5 looks pretty good out of downtown. There's still some scattered slowing as you head into Wilsonville through the wet conditions down towards the Boone Bridge. 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From the KXL Traffic Center, I'm Michael Convery.
6: Your KXL forecast for the Portland metro area: showers overnight with a low of 57 degrees. Rain heavy at times tomorrow, 63 for your afternoon high. 68 degrees on Friday with a few showers. And we get into the 70s both Saturday and Sunday. Right now in Camas, we have 61. It is 62 degrees in Newburgh and raining in Milwaukee and Lake Oswego, 62.
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6: And it's now 6:42. The suspect who triggered an Amber Alert in Clark County last month has been arrested. On August 16th, 37-year-old Raul Martinez allegedly violated a domestic violence no contact order by assaulting and robbing the mother of his child and also assaulting the 7-month-old baby and taking the child without permission. Martinez reportedly turned the baby over to a third party 2 days later, ending the Amber Alert. Martinez was located in Vancouver last night and was arrested for multiple charges.
5: The number of late ballots that were not counted in the Washington primary election in August jumped 32%. The Washington Secretary of State's office says it's because the Postal Service changed the way ballots are postmarked. Instead of postmarking ballots locally, they're sent to regional mail processing centers where they can sit before being postmarked. Election officials urge voters to mail ballots soon after they're received or put them in an official county ballot drop box.
6: An emergency ordinance is passed in Portland today to help employees get to work. KXL's Grant McHill reports.
8: A one-year pilot program is now in place that provides a free transit pass to about 9,000 city workers.
9: Timing of this emergency ordinance is due to the upcoming Oregon Department of Transportation's closure of all southbound lanes of Interstate 5 beginning on September 11th, 2026.
8: PBOT Director Millicent Williams says the program will cost the city $495,000.

0: But she says it's worth every penny.
1: It advances our work in the city's mobility and climate goals, and it supports employees at a critical moment and with travel throughout the year.
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2: A private university in Oregon will offer free tuition to all admitted in-state students whose families earn less than $80,000 a year. KXL's Heather Roberts reports it's part of an effort to increase transparency in an increasingly murky financial aid landscape.
3: Willamette University in Salem doles out a lot of financial aid, often covering most or all of the tuition for students with low to middle incomes. But Vice President William Mullen admits it's tough for families to know before applying whether they'll be able to afford school.
4: It's based on the student aid index, which comes from the FAFSA. But nobody knows what their student aid index is until they apply. But they do know what their income is.
3: The new initiative aims to help students make a more informed decision about where to apply.
4: So this will be available for the incoming new first-year students and transfer students in the fall of 27.
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2: Tiger Woods strikes a plea deal in his DUI case. From the KXL Sports Desk, here's Judah Newby.
6: Woods had his driver's license suspended 5 years after reaching a plea deal today. He pleaded no contest to a reduced charge of reckless driving and refusing to submit to a lawful test in Martin County Circuit Court in Florida. Woods was arrested March 27th on suspicion of DUI after clipping a trailer that rolled over onto its side. He initially pleaded not guilty. The 15-time major champion will not be getting behind the wheel anytime soon, with Judge Darren Steele telling Woods his suspended license is, quote, for the safety of the public. Big expectations in Eugene this year for number 2-ranked Oregon Ducks football. Former Notre Dame and LSU head coach turned CBS studio analyst Brian Kelly.
7: It's the same thing at Oregon. They now have put together a roster that is befitting of getting back to the playoffs. So if I'm Dan Lanning, my thought is, how do I have enough gas in the tank when I get to December and I play my very best football?
6: The Ducks host Boise State Saturday at 12:30 in the season opener. Mariners beat the Red Sox 8-3 in Boston, taking 2 of 3 in the series. M's still chasing the Rangers, who lost today, and the Astros, who play later tonight. Kirk Cousins has been named the starting quarterback for the Las Vegas Raiders in Week 1. The 38-year-old Cousins wins the job over first overall pick and Heisman Trophy winner Fernando Mendoza. Raiders host the Miami Dolphins September 13th. And the NBA is docking the LA Clippers 5 future first-round draft picks and fining owner Steve Ballmer $30 million and suspending him for a year after a nearly year-long investigation found the Clippers to have violated salary cap circumvention rules with Kawhi Leonard. The Clippers say they, quote, vehemently reject the league's findings and will challenge them through, quote, every avenue available to us. With sports at 15 and 45, I'm Judah Newby, FM News 101.
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8: From ABC News, I'm Dave Packer. 2 victims dead, multiple others injured this afternoon after a deadly mass shooting in a downtown Minneapolis apartment building. Minneapolis Police Sergeant Garrett Parton.
9: There were 4 people transported. 1 died. There is 1 person who died at the scene, and the suspected shooter is also deceased at the scene.
8: Parton says at this time it's unclear how the shooter died, and there's no immediate word on a motive. And terrifying moments at Westwood Hills Elementary School in Waynesboro, Virginia. Police alerted to an armed intruder by school staff this morning. This girl thanking police who rushed to the scene.
10: It didn't really take them very long. It took them like 10 minutes to get there because I was just standing in the closet.
8: This 19-year-old suspect was found in the library, quote, dead from an apparent self-inflicted gunshot wound, say police. 1 staff member suffered a non-life-threatening gunshot wound. Another day of indecision in Plymouth, Massachusetts.
11: After 5 days of deliberations, jurors in the Lindsey Clancy trial came back late today only to reveal once again they're deadlocked.
12: Saying after much deliberation, we are still unable to come to a unanimous decision.
11: The judge issued a formal instruction to press on.
12: There is no reason to suppose that the case will ever be submitted to 12 persons more intelligent.
11: A trial over a mother killing her 3 young children is captivating and dividing the country.
8: ABC's Aaron Kutursky at the courthouse. President Trump predicting again today that the 6-month-old war with Iran will end soon. Meanwhile, the USS Lincoln docking in Thailand, the sailors back on dry land for the first time in 286 days. In Thailand, the Lincoln's commanding officer, Captain Dan Keeler, asked about some comments made by the commander-in-chief about that long trip.
13: What have you made of some of the comments from, like, the president saying that the deployment wasn't nearly long enough?
14: So the president speaks for himself.
8: You're listening to ABC News.
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5: 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I am Brett Recamp with Gail Cunningham, and we have your top stories today.
2: A crime-fighting nonprofit known for offering rewards for information leading to arrests shuts down after 43 years in Portland.
5: An Oregon hot spring will soon be open for everybody, not just members.
2: American Airlines will soon be offering new upgrades on its largest planes. We'll tell you more in business news at 6:56.
5: 6:51 right now. That means traffic and weather together on the ones. Michael Convery, it looks like we have some good news on I-84.
17: Yeah, I had that earlier disabled truck inside the tunnel on the ramp from I-84 westbound to 205 south. Looks like it's cleared out of the way. Of course, we can't confirm that because it's inside the tunnel, but the traffic is starting to loosen up a little bit out in that stretch as you come in from 122nd Avenue down trying to get to that ramp that leads to I-205 southbound. Rest of our freeways have thinned out pretty good. I-5 northbound looks great to Vancouver now. Southbound I-5, a nice pace out of downtown, and just a few brake lights headed to Wilsonville as you approach the Boone Bridge. From the KXL Traffic Center, I'm Michael Convery.
2: Turning to your KXL weather forecast, showery weather will continue tonight off and on, the low down to 57. Heavier rain tomorrow morning with a 95% chance of rain the rest of the day, the high 63. Friday, rain and showers mixed, a little warmer, a high of 68. On the weekend, maybe some breaks in the rain, but rain off and on through the weekend, highs in the lower 70s, so a little bit warmer. Right now, it is 62 degrees in Salem and Vancouver, 63 in Portland.
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23: The private sector added just 38,000 jobs in August, which was below estimates and off from a month ago. The job growth came from three categories: education and health services, leisure and hospitality, and construction. Manufacturing saw a decline of 17,000 jobs. The government's jobs report is out on Friday. American Airlines is upgrading its largest planes. It has retrofitted its Boeing 777-300 series to now have 144 premium seats, including 70 lay flat seats with sliding doors. American is making this move as it plays catch up with its rivals to bring in more high spending travelers. Chevron has been assigned two more oil fields in Venezuela that will uptick its production levels to 600,000 barrels a day over the next 5 years. The markets were higher. Dow picked up 295 points at 53,062. NASDAQ added 118. S&P 500 gained 35.
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2: It's 6:57. Time for entertainment news. Harry Potter fans have something new to look forward to come Christmas Day.
25: Potter, Harry.
26: The House of Pudding basically decides our entire future. 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
2: Harry Potter and the Sorcerer's Stone is TV's adaptation of the first book, and it hits the small screen on HBO Max December 25th.
5: 80s band The Alarm got together this weekend in Highbury. The surviving members played a retro showcase. They called it Alarm 2.0, much to the delight of fans across the pond.
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2: and those two voices, Stevie Nicks and Olivia Rodrigo, are going to be teaming up again. They've wowed fans on stage, slinging Landslide at Daisy Chain's Field Festival, and now the two are set to collaborate again for the soundtrack of Practomagic 2, starring Sandra Bullock and Nicole Kidman.
27: Yes, I'm getting older too. 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
8: From ABC News, I'm Dave Packer in downtown Minneapolis.
7: I feel unsafe, uncomfortable, and it's scary.
8: She was outside an apartment building where a deadly mass shooting happened this evening. Police Sergeant Garrett Parton says three people are dead, including the suspect, and three officers also injured.
9: There were four people transported. One died. There is one person who died at the scene, and the suspected shooter is also deceased at the scene.
8: A 19-year-old gunman forced his way into a Virginia elementary school this morning. He shot and wounded a staff member for killing himself, say police. An adult staff member released from the hospital after a gunshot wound. President Trump commenting on the war in Iran from the newly paved Rose Garden this evening.
10: We now control the Hormuz Strait, and we have many boats going through that every day, every night. Many, many boats loaded up with oil.
8: He was hosting a dinner for Republican members of Congress and cabinet officials. Earlier today, President Trump floated the idea of renaming the Strait of Hormuz the Trump Strait. New Jersey has filed a petition asking the Supreme Court to shut down prediction markets like Kalshi and Polymarket in the state. Meanwhile, growing bipartisan push in Congress to tighten regulations on prediction markets. Utah Republican Senator John Curtis.
11: We've seen the abuses, and they're rampant. When you can literally bet on anything that you have the ability to influence.
8: Prediction market companies argue they're in the commodities futures business, not gambling. Tiger Woods has changed his plea from not guilty to no contest to reckless driving in Florida, where state attorney Thomas Bechdel defended his decision to accept the plea.
12: At the end of the day, Mr. Woods admitted to his actions. He admitted to driving, reckless driving, a second offense.
8: The state amended the DUI charge and a judge suspended Woods' driver's license for 5 days. On Wall Street, stocks were lower again today. You're listening to ABC News.
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5: Another day and the war continues. What's going on now? Well, there's a lot of stuff going on, you know. We're now going after them even harder than before. Some oil's getting out. That's good. Most oil since the beginning of, the kerfuffle. Because it's not a war. Right? Because if you were going to have a war, you have to go to Congress and go, Congress, I'm thinking about starting a war. And like, I thought that whole thing about you and the campaign trail. I was like, ah, I was lying about that. Now, we got a lot out comparatively to the last few days. But that doesn't matter because the rhetoric is going erp, in a way.
6: The United States Navy has done a simply tremendous job. And I can announce right now that yesterday, through the Strait of Hormuz, over 17 million barrels of oil flowed, the record since before the conflict.
5: The record. But bonds are selling off. We'll get to that in a little bit. There's nervousness everywhere. Then you've got Netanyahu, by the way. I don't know if you guys have seen this because everybody's kind of like not talking a lot about Israel. Netanyahu, they're already looking over at the Turks, Turkey, and they're not happy. They're not friends at all with each other. And, you know, he's on TV basically saying, yeah, we totally manipulated the U.S. to getting down with us. Right? We're good. This is good. Those people are idiots. A bunch of Muppets. They'll do anything we ask. We just tell them, oh, yeah, this is the Holy Land. The more you do, the quicker Jesus will come back for you. You got to protect us and be our best pals. Because in the Bible, I mean, not the Bible we read, right? Not that. Not the Torah. Or any of the other things that we read. It's not in it. But it's okay because they'll buy it. Right? They're buying it. So now it is tanker for tanker. They go after a tanker. We go after. I mean, it's escalating is what we're saying. Now, let's not forget. So I got that whole thing with tariffs, right? Because we're coming hard. You're either with us or against us. You're either with us, even though we started this and you guys weren't interested and or worried about the potential. But now that stuff may have happened, we may have the toothpaste may have gotten out of the tube. We're trying to put it back in. You could be with us, or we're gonna take that toothpaste and we're gonna smear it everywhere. So those are your choices.
7: Many of our allies came forward and said we will do whatever is necessary because they understand that Iran is in an economic death throes.

0: Russia. We don't go. Like, what are we going to do with Russia at this point in time? They're already saying the most sanctioned nation on the planet. Which, by the way, they've come out and said, oh, yeah, we're totally helping them. We're going to help them get ballistic missiles. We're going to do all kinds of stuff. Why would you do that? Really?
1: We've had very quiet conversations with Russia and China, and I think we can move that discussion forward. As I said, with China on Iran, we have more in common than we have differences. China agrees Iran cannot have a nuclear weapon. China agrees that there has to be free maritime trade in the Strait of Hormuz.
0: So there's that. Are we really going to do anything? Is economic D-Day going to work? No. Not in... Will it work in a very long period? Yes, I think. But it has to be much longer than what we have going on right now. Which is a... Remember, you know, as we were talking yesterday with our good buddy, Mike Lyons. And what did he talk about? Our timelines, when it comes to things like election, has a calendar. They can see that calendar. We don't have snap elections like a lot of other countries. We have a calendar. We know exactly when the election is coming. And in doing so, their thought is, yeah, well, as bad as it may be, we can hold out. And remember, what we're hearing is they're crumbling. It's over. They've turned to cannibalism. There's nothing else they could do. We got to eat each other. That's not the reality on the ground. Are things more expensive? Some things are definitely more expensive. Are other things not as expensive as we would like it to be to put pressure on them? Well, that's true. And then you've got the people, because realistically, the way that this is supposed to happen is we put so much pressure on, let's be honest, China, that China capitulates and says, we can't help anymore, Iran. You guys are screwed. Then all of a sudden it becomes a nightmare. And then the people take to the streets when they're not gobbling each other up, apparently, and they're going to raise the alarm that this can't happen. And then they'll take on the IRGC. This is how this is supposed to work.
2: And there was a semblance of a new strategy here, and it seemed like the U.S. In the last couple strikes have been trying to attack any effort by the Iranians to close the Strait of Hormuz. The first strike a few days ago was against an Iranian missile it was preparing to launch, and it's a missile that takes off and then can place mines in the Strait of Hormuz. These attacks over the last 24 hours were against missile sites and other things in the straits. But you've just got the president's rhetoric that's all over the place about how he's going to destroy Iran as a country, and so the question is, can the president stick to, you know, consistent messaging? And one little last line on the bottom of that post that we just said on Truth Social, the president asked, why haven't the Iranian people, or why aren't they rising up now to somehow, you know, take over Iran? And I just want to say there was a failed effort by the, you know, U.S. and the Israel to try to spark an uprising at the beginning of this war. And it's astonishing he's making that claim. Again, in his speech announcing on February 28th, he promised the people of Iran, help is on the way. We're entering the seventh month, and an effective, you know, U.S. military effort against this regime has not materialized, I would argue, in the last 7 months.
0: Yeah. So, yeah, they probably don't trust us that much in that sense. So what you have to look at is not the financial strain that people are going through, because you could easily go online and find a lot of people that are out there talking about life over there. Some of them are obviously shills for the regime. Others are not so much that. I follow a guy, he's got one eyebrow, but he seems to be a good dude, who talks about, you know, yeah, some stuff's gotten more expensive. There's no doubt about that. But this thought that there's nothing on the shelves and that there's nothing going on and we're all just sitting around, that's overblown. So take that for what it's worth. But no matter what is going on today there, it isn't going to get solved today. And we're still probably ways away from that, which is unfortunate because I would like this to get solved sooner rather than later. But you know what? Who's listening to me, right? Right? Right? Meanwhile, fifth day, Lindsey Clancy, the case that America seems to pay attention to. It's that white woman syndrome, isn't it? Do they have a name for that? Well, they have the missing pretty girl syndrome, damsel in distress

0: kind of thing. But did they have a name for why a case gets so much attention? Because I said it yesterday, and I'll say it again. If Lindsay Clancy is 350 pounds, you know, she's got a big mole on the side of her face with one of those hairs that comes out of it, nobody is paying attention to this. Nobody at all. But there is a lot of attention. And day five, yesterday, the judge is like, please, please, please, please, please. Because they came out, they're like, we can't figure it out. We don't know what to do. What? We're fighting in there. We're tired. And he's like, we're all tired. 80 witnesses. Come on, keep trying.
1: The jury in the Lindsay Clancy murder trial is due back in a Massachusetts courtroom for a fifth day of deliberations after telling the judge yesterday that they're unable to reach a verdict.
2: I know that this was a long trial. All right. I know there were over 80 witnesses. There were over 300 exhibits. But because of that, I'm going to ask you to go back out.
1: They did return for hours of additional deliberations. Assigned experts say points to a small number of jurors being holdouts.
0: Now, we don't know which way they're holding out. It's, again, we don't know any of that. What we know, though, is there are several ways they can go. Conviction, murder, potential manslaughter. Not criminally responsible, which would mean she goes to a psych ward. If she's found to still be dangerous, I guess in theory they could release her. Or a hung jury, which is what they don't want. A lot of money, a lot of time. And now you're asking jurors to, you know, go and almost be another trial inside of the jury room. So we don't know what they're stuck on. We don't know any of those things. And then you're going to try to guess get into her head. You know, was she not responsible because she had gotten to the point where she had snapped and reality ceased to exist? Or did she know everything she was doing? Did she have enough of her faculty together to know right and wrong and everything that she was doing? And did, you know, and I think the only thing they've asked for is realistically, they've only asked for one thing, which was the list of medications she was on. Are they trying to, you know, equate this that she was on so many medications that there could have been more to it? We don't know. That feeling we'll find out though. 323-538-2423 at Chet Benson Show is your X, your Insta. Lot of stuff to get to today. White Woman Wednesday, One Hit Wonder Wednesday as well. And the horrible situation in Cedartown, Georgia. This is not a good situation. We'll talk about that with the beloved Hee-Haw. Not the show. Not the show. First, Prize Picks. 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
0: Lindsay Clancy. It's weird, isn't it, the way that we all rally around a weird situation and a horrible situation. Somebody got mad at me yesterday because I talked about the Lindsay Clancy case. And I said how, crime has become entertainment. They're like, you are making fun of this. No, I never said, well, you said it's entertaining. I didn't. I said it's become entertainment. Listen. Okay? Listen. We have turned crime into entertainment. We can't pretend we haven't.

0: Yesterday, they were deadlocked again.
1: The judge ordering the nine women and three men to keep trying.
2: I know that this was a long trial. All right. I know there were over 80 witnesses. There were over 300 exhibits.
1: The jury deliberated another few hours before leaving for the night.
0: Could we get some today? It's possible. Do we even know exactly how far apart they are? We don't know anything. Everybody's like, it could be 6-6, could be 11-1. We have no idea. We don't. The judge is like, please, please, please, just keep trying. But now you're asking a juror or jurors to try to convince another juror or jurors one way or another, guilt or innocence, almost like you're, it's another trial inside of the jury room.
1: The jury must climb inside Clancy's mind during a 20-minute period in January 2023 when she sent her husband to run errands, strangled 5-year-old Cora, 3-year-old Dawson, and 8-month-old Callan, then tried to kill herself, jumping from a 2-story window, leaving herself partially paralyzed.
0: So she cut herself up as well? I mean, you got to get inside the mind and decide, is it murder? Is it psychosis? Should she go to prison forever or a mental institution? You have to ask yourself, at what point does somebody cross a line from being there and understanding the consequences of something going on to losing themselves completely to whatever it is that they're claiming? Whatever it is. But this, in this case, you know, postpartum depression and psychosis. So is it murder? Is it manslaughter? Is it a psychiatric facility or is it prison? What do you think? Let me know. Love hearing from you right here on the Chad Benson Show. I mean, we're not debating whether or not she did it. That's something we're not debating. We're debating on, did you do it because you wanted to get out of the life you were leading, or did you do it because you were struggling in such a way that there were extenuating circumstances because you're no longer in charge of reality of your world? Meanwhile, quick check on the economy and the markets. Bonds. James bonds. No, just regular old bonds.
3: The biggest catalyst in the past 48 hours has been Iran and the concern that as oil prices have spiked again, because we've seen this re-escalation of the Iran war, that that's going to lead to higher inflation, higher prices for longer. And when we have inflation going up in the wrong direction, when you've got higher prices, that's when interest rates go up too. So you're seeing this repricing in the bond market on this assumption that inflation could be higher because oil prices are up again.
0: Yeah, that's because that's the way that works. You know that, Elizabeth.
3: The way that bonds work is that prices go down, yields go up, this inverse relationship you've got there. So what we're seeing because of this global bond market sell-off is interest rates are spiking. The rates on government debt that's owned in the U.S. or Japan or other countries are the highest they've been in decades. And that is a really big deal because those borrowing costs, those interest rates really ripple throughout the economy.
0: Yes. Meaning your interest rates go up. Guess what? That's inflationary. Your payments got more expensive. You haven't done anything wrong. You haven't even missed a payment, maybe. Doesn't matter. The cost of borrowing goes up. The consumer pays for it.
4: Yeah.
0: Coming up, little White Woman Wednesday. We also got One Hit Wonder Wednesday today with a really interesting one. Because we don't do stupid ones. We do interesting ones, among other things. Straight ahead, Chad Benson Show.
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8: ABC News, I'm Dave Packer. 2 people were killed and the suspect is dead, says Minneapolis Police Chief Bill Peterson, after a shooting in a downtown apartment building this afternoon.
9: The shooter is deceased at this time. It is unknown how he died.
8: Police say a 19-year-old gunman is dead of a self-inflicted gunshot wound after he forced his way into a Virginia elementary school this morning and shot and wounded a staff member. School Superintendent Jeffrey Cassell praised the police response.
10: Our safety and security protocols and procedures worked.
8: New Jersey has filed a petition asking the Supreme Court to shut down prediction markets like Kalshi and Polymarket in the state. Prediction market companies argue they are in the commodities futures business and not gambling. Tiger Woods has changed his plea from not guilty to no contest to reckless driving in Florida. The state amended the DUI charge and a judge suspended Woods' driver's license for 5 years. This is ABC News.
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0: You know what time.

0: Oh, yes, kids. The white woman of the world saving us on a daily basis for all the things that need to be saved. Like, you know, crazy things that go on out there. They understand it. Racism, trans stuff. Sometimes before you get to any of the, let me tell you why we need to save you, you have to first zen it out with a dance.
1: Empowering energy for those who are struggling in their bodies, in their minds. This is for you. Sending peace and joy to all sentient beings.
0: Yeah, is what she said there, and she spun around in her dress, sending peace and joy and love. Our Lady Kylie's got something for you. Okay, this is for all you fellas out there. I mean, ladies, you know what I'm talking about. Chad, it's a joke. Everybody needs to relax.
2: Trans women are women, and this video is going to prove it in 60 seconds.
0: Tell
2: if
0: me.
2: You say a woman is someone who can give birth and have children,
0: yes.
2: who has a uterus and
0: yes.
2: ovaries, and you define it in terms of biology,
0: yes.
2: then are women who can't have children not real women? Are
0: no.
2: women who are born without uteruses not real women? If they cannot fulfill the duties of being a mother, are they not real women? This should just show you everything is a construct. Everything is made up. And if you reduce a woman to being able to give birth or not, that is literally creating a stereotype that we are just birthing machines. But being a woman is so much more than that. It's an identity. It's something that you embody. And if someone wants to identify as a woman, then quite literally, what does that have to do with you? Why does that bother you so much? Of course, someone else could be a woman. Someone else's womanhood has nothing to do with my sense of womanhood because it's a construct. So as a society, we decide, okay, a woman is someone who typically likes these things, who typically does these things. But there's always going to be someone who strays outside of that norm. So please do your best to accept our trans sisters and the dolls. We love you guys. It is seriously okay to be trans, and everyone needs to stop being transphobic as shit.
0: Okay, there you guys go. Listen here, birthing person. Okay? That's all you are, is a birthing person, a sandwich maker. That's not very nice. Does that have something to do with the XY chromosome? Now, can you easily make the argument, any rational person, that you're talking about identity? Yes. So you can identify with whatever you want. And this is where both sides talk over each other. Okay? So if you want to identify as a woman, and you want to live your life that way, and not hurting anybody, I have no problem with that. Do your thing. You do you, boo. Okay? If you want to say, though, that that person has decided to live their life as a woman, is 100% woman, even though that person may still have all the male genitalia, well, then you've lost the plot. Because once you remove the outer shell, the carriage underneath is the same, and that, from the reality side, eliminates that portion of the program. We're trying to be kind here, if you will. So, you do you, as long as you don't hurt anybody, but you're both talking over each other, and you know what the average person doesn't care about right now? Any of this. Because they're trying to figure out why Hee-Haw was killed. Wait, what? Yes. It's a tragic story. We're bringing it up today, because I think it needs to be talked about. Hee-Haw, the baby donkey, miniature tiny baby donkey, murdered

0: by the Cedar Town Police.
1: Say hello, Hee-Haw. Say hey.
2: This is Hee-Haw, the baby donkey that a Cedar Town officer is now under investigation for shooting and killing. I just spoke to Hannah Israel, who says this was more than a pet, that Hee-Haw was part of her family. She bottle fed him. He stayed in the house when he was a baby. He often played with kids at the petting zoo with patients at nursing homes.
0: Yeah. Hee-Haw's tiny. It's a little town in Georgia. Population about 11,000. Tiny town. Tiny Hee-Haws living in tiny town. Just a tiny town with little tiny Hee-Haw. What happened? Why did you guys shoot a miniature donkey?
2: She tells me the police never called her before they entered into her property over here. And she says she got a call from them later saying that they were searching for a missing girl and that they had run into her donkey who was allegedly braying and running at them. She says that he would often run up to greet people.
3: Hee-Haw thought people were his family, and Hee-Haw was family to us.
0: Yeah. So I just want to go over this. It's night. They're looking for a child. They go into somebody's pasture, somebody's backyard, if you will. For those of you who don't understand, but it's everybody's back. So they go into it. Now, Hee-Haw is tiny, lives in the house, right? Wears a diaper. And we're talking tiny. This is one of those kind of, you know, cute little carry around if you want to, you know, maybe what, 40, 50 pounds. And they go in to the pasture. They don't tell anybody they're going in there. And the donkey, Hee-Haw, starts coming at them excitedly, braying, if you will.
2: The Cedar Town police chief told me he has seen the body camera video, but won't say what he saw in that video. Now, Hannah tells me that they never asked for permission to be on her property. We asked the chief about that, but he says it is all under investigation. He wouldn't even talk about their protocols on that. He told me his heart goes out to this family, but Hannah tells me she has received no apology.
0: Well, you're probably going to receive an oops paycheck from them. They've raised about $100,000 so she can hire a lawyer. Now, all that being said, the chief did come out. So imagine this, you're a chief of a small town. You get awakened at night that your officer's been involved in a shooting. And you're like, is everybody okay? They're looking for the kid, the whole nine yards. Well, by the way, the kid's fine. They found the kid at a church down the road. Thank God the kid wasn't there, because would the officer blasted the kid? Just, you know, I think it's a fair question. So that being said, little donkey comes. They said they tried to taser it. It didn't work. So that's when they decided to take force. And he wasn't thrilled.
4: Saturday night into early Sunday morning, an officer with the Cedar Town Police Department responded to a request for assistance from the Polk County Police Department in searching for a missing child. During that search, it is with heavy heart that I report a Cedar Town police officer shot and killed a donkey that was in its own pasture. I cannot imagine the grief and frustration that the tragic loss of Hee-Haw has caused.
0: Yeah, I bet he was thrilled by going out and doing that message. He's on paid administration leave, the officer, while they investigate the braying tiny donkey coming at. I don't even know what to say at this point in time. Shame! Is what we say. Shame. And thank God that the owners of the house, because I don't know if you're aware of this, probably a good chance in Cedar Town, Georgia, population 10,000, pasture, farming folk, that they may have had guns on the property. Could you imagine? Could be talking about more than just Hee-Haw. That's all I'm saying. Coming up, I'm going to change the mood. Little one-hit wonder Wednesday. But first, our friends at Bulwer Capital, love to talk to you. Bond market. What's going on with AI? And then let's not forget the geopolitical issues. Whoa. That's why you need to talk to my friends at Bulwark Capital Management. Actually, he spoke yesterday to Zach, asking about the bond market. He says, everybody needs to calm down. 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
0: It's one of our favorite things to do each and every week, where we dive deep, deep, deep into the bowels of Muzak. And we bust out a one-hit wonder, we call it. Hence the name One Hit Wonder Wednesday. This is where we go deep inside a song that many people recognize, a band that people still kind of recognize. And sometimes people go, I don't even know who sang that song. And then we tell you something about it. We give you a little backstory. And today's backstory is awesome. It really is incredible when you think about it and how odd the world can be, especially when it comes to the entertainment world. Ladies and gentlemen, boys and girls, let's get to it.
24: 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You may not remember the name of the band, but you definitely know.

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1: All righty. So today, for One Hit Wonder Wednesday, we start in the year of the Lord, 1983. A band from Toronto, Canada, with a really cool name, and I hate it when bands have really cool names, and either they get one hit and fade away, or they never even have a hit. This band had a hit, in a weird way. Not once, but twice. Once really big. Same song. Odd, right? Yes. So, 1983, the band Sheriff from Toronto releases a song called When I'm With You. Written by Arnold Lanny and lead singer Freddie Kersey. They recorded in 82, release it in 83, and away it goes with kind of a thud.

It doesn't do anything. It's number 61 in the United States of America. Eventually, 2 years later, the band goes, we're done. We're out. Bye. Away they go. Then in 1988, DJ, that's a disc jockey, you kids out there, they play the music. They spin the discs, the records. Somebody in Vegas starts playing this song. Then another station picks it up, and then it explodes, and they're, as they would say, added.

to all of the stations that they run. As they do that, Capitol Records remembers, oh my God, we own this song, so they re-release it. So I guess, think about this. 5 years after the song is released, which is just a few years before they break up in 85, 3 years later, it goes to number one. They don't have a band. And none of the band wants to really get back together to promote it. So the song, which is a love song to a woman named Valerie Brown, is released by Sheriff in 83, flops, then is re-released subsequently 5 years later, and goes straight to number one. How insane is that? Here's something else. Check out the lead singer here.

0: That right there is Freddie Kersey, the lead singer. That When I'm With You, 19.3 seconds. The Guinness Book of World Records listed as the longest vocal note in U.S. hit single history. And oh, by the way, a couple of the other guys during the breakup form another band called Alias. And they have a one hit as well called More Than Words. Your one hit wonder today, and it is a wonder. From Canada, Sheriff. 5 years after the release of the song, it finally gets to number one, but the band by then is broken up. When I'm With You, from Sheriff, your one hit wonder today. 323-538-2423. At Chad Benson Show is your X, your Insta. And that is a good thing to use right there, your Insta. We're going to be live tonight on the YouTube right around 8 o'clock Eastern. We love hearing from all of you. So if you have a chance to join in with the fun, check us out. Okay? Because it helps us out. Like and subscribe. We've got our podcast as well. So many awesome things go on here. And we want to make sure that you have it all. And you participate. So what we love about doing the show. And we appreciate it right here on the Chad Benson Show. Coming up, more on Iran. What's going on with Iran? Are they really close to collapsing? We will discuss that. I think it's very, very important that we discuss that. Plus, just insanity. I'm looking for Republicans and Democrats. Right now I'm looking at you, Republicans. Is anybody at all an adult in the room? Wait to hear some of these wacky things they're doing. Because that's what we do now in politics. It is wackiness across the board. We got some White Woman Wednesday as well. Your urban word of the day. Got a good one for you today, kids. Got a good one for you. Plus, if you're worried about flock cameras, maybe you should be worried about the cameras on the trash trucks. I'm not kidding. This is insane. We'll talk about that as well. Chad Benson Show.
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2: From ABC News, I'm Dave Packer. Two people are dead, multiple others injured after gunfire broke out on a high-rise apartment building in downtown Minneapolis today. That from police who say the suspected shooter is also dead. Police Chief Bill Peterson.
3: I'm truly sickened by this level of violence. That feeling is tempered only by the courageous actions of the Minneapolis police officers who responded without hesitation.
2: Mayor Jacob Frey.
4: Two officers were hit by gunfire, one in the leg. The other with two bullets to the abdomen. But for their heroic work, the death toll would have been far higher.
2: No word on a motive. The alleged ringleader in the Penn State drug trafficking case is out on bail. Agostino Abatello is accused of helping operate a cocaine distribution ring out of two fraternity houses near campus. His attorney, Philip Masorti.
5: I'm happy with the way things went today. My client's going to be posting bail soon. And I think we saw the real true Center County justice at work. It's my pleasure to represent Augie Abatello and his family. Thank you very much.
2: 14 people, including current and former students, charged in the case. President Trump predicting again tonight that the war with Iran will end soon.
6: The leaders are gone. All of their technology is gone. Their weapons are largely gone. Other than that, they're doing quite well. Their economy is totally shot.
2: Meanwhile, the USS Lincoln that set off more than 9 months ago docking in Thailand. Shakira Fairfax of New Jersey traveled to Thailand to greet her daughter, Jada.
7: It was an uncertain time. It was a scary time. It was difficult. It was definitely difficult.
2: Jurors in the Lindsey Clancy trial went home without a verdict. Fifth day of deliberations back again tomorrow. ABC's Aaron Katursky in Plymouth, Massachusetts.
8: The only debate that counts involves the nine women and three men who have spent about 30 hours now deciding whether Clancy methodically and intentionally killed her three children or whether she cannot be culpable because of postpartum psychosis.
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8: Flock cameras. Flock and A. We don't want them. Why? Warrantless searches.
9: But they don't have contracts with the cities.
8: Well, they do. They do. And they can sell their data to anybody. And we're hearing every day about Flock more and more. Our good buddy from McMinnville, there in Oregon, Phil, says, I'm of the opinion that the Flock cameras are an invasion of our privacy, should be removed. Like you said, this is in Europe. And we as Americans didn't sign on to be a surveillance state. What concerns me is how they were allowed to be put in the first place, who authorized a private company to conduct surveillance of the American people without it being needed to have a vote. Well, in many cases, they did. We just didn't know about it because it wasn't a thing. It wasn't a thing. And same thing with data centers. The roar of data centers and the anger that people feel today, well, that wasn't a thing. It wasn't until it was in effect that people saw what was going on, and they said, well, hold on a second. What is this all about? That being said, if you thought Flock cameras were crazy, we go to beautiful Dallas pictures, where apparently maybe your house is a blight. Maybe your house has some issues. It's not the Flock camera that caught you. It's the garbage camera. What?
10: As the trash goes out in Dallas, pictures now pour in. NBC5 investigates obtained the city code enforcement database showing addresses of more than 21,000 properties photographed with trash truck AI cameras since April. Properties with a camera detected at least one code violation and assigned a blight score. Four is the worst and one is the least severe.
11: This is pretty wild to be a number two.
10: Ty Williams owns a house near Forest Lane and Webb Chapel where the records show a trash truck camera detected a chimney paint issue and assigned the property a blight score of two. He's guessing the camera spotted this discoloration on the chimney, which he says may be mildew.
11: I feel like they're making an issue out of nothing.
8: Yeah. So I want you guys to get this. Okay. You're driving down the street, there's Flock cameras, we already understand that. Now, you're at home, there is no Flock cameras, all of a sudden, here comes the trash truck. What's going on there? What's that about? Is that a camera on the trash truck? Yeah, taking a picture of your house to make sure that your house isn't a blight for everybody.
10: We requested the trash truck camera images of this property and others to see exactly what the camera saw, but the city hasn't released the images yet. Williams says he never got a code violation notice from the city, even though the city database says an inspector reviewed the camera images and sent what the city calls a courtesy notice, a notice that asks a property owner to voluntarily fix a violation before a city reinspection. If it's not fixed, it can eventually lead to fines.
11: It's a money grab. That's basically what this is all about.
10: He's convinced the city is trying to ramp up code enforcement revenue by putting more virtual eyes on homes. Williams is

0: your lawn. I mean, what then? I mean, the cameras are everywhere now, even to the point where HOAs are putting cameras in to their facilities, their neighborhoods, whatever they have, which is nuts. I mean, it's crazy. But now, this is just, how can you not think it's a money grab? How can you not think that? It has to be. Well, we haven't done anything yet. Yet being the operative word.
1: You got enough cameras, Sean.
2: Dennis Edwards says he can't afford to fight code enforcement living on Social Security. This house where he lives in southern Dallas also received a blight score of 2 when a trash truck camera looked at his property, and he's not happy about it.
1: It's a violation of privacy.
2: Edwards questions the city's motives as his street gentrifies with new construction all around him in the historic Bottom neighborhood where his family's lived for 3 generations.
1: And what they're trying to do is they're trying to flush us out. They're trying to get us gone. So.
3: What makes you feel that way?
1: Yeah, the taxes going up. They putting code violations over them.
0: Yeah, of course. You're sitting on good prime property. We want you gone. I can't gentrify this neighborhood and bring in the gays unless we can get some people out of here gone. I can't believe you said, well, I mean, if we're being honest. They do it better than everybody else. But I can't. You're sitting on good property. We got an issue here. Right? So we're going to have to figure this out. Oh, my goodness. Your lawn's not mowed the right way. You got some issues with your fence. Well, how did you know that? Oh, because our garbage truck told us so. Ooh.
2: Edwards says he's received recent code violation notices, even though the city's database says it did not send him a notice, at least based on the camera detection. But records show across the city, code enforcement has sent courtesy notices to the owners of more than 500 properties that received blight scores from early April to early August. In recent weeks, the city says that number has climbed to 1,800. In a statement, the city told us it uses blight scores only as a way to prioritize detections and as a way to help human reviewers who decide which properties get notices.
4: I immediately have concerns anytime the phrase blight score comes up, because blight is often used by cities around the country as a pretext.
0: Let me stop you there. I'm going to go out on a limb and say a pretext to gentrify a neighborhood. And there's nothing wrong with cleaning a neighborhood up. There's nothing wrong. Do you think most people who've lived in the neighborhood for years, who are on fixed incomes and can't afford to do the things they'd like to do, do you think most people would like to keep their house the way it is? Or do you think they would be very open if they had the money and the capability of making it better? Well, they don't have the money or capability. You know who does? The garbage truck caught them, and we've got investors.
2: Daniel Weislaw is an attorney with the national nonprofit Institute for Justice, a civil liberties law firm. He fears a city could use blight designations to ramp up fines on property owners, which might lead to pushing some residents out.
4: What you have is some cities basically saying, hey, these properties are blighted, so we're taking them, and then turning around immediately and giving it to a private developer.
2: For weeks, NBC5 Investigates has tried to schedule an interview with Dallas Code Compliance Director Chris Christian or an assistant city manager overseeing the program. A city spokesperson said they're willing to speak but haven't been available due to schedules. When the city announced a 3-year, $2.5 million contract for the cameras last year, Code Compliance said the goal was saving time, helping Code Compliance officers detect violations more quickly.
5: We want to maximize the use of existing resources in tough budget times for many cities, and I think this is a really cool way to do that.
0: Yeah, hey, we're maximizing stuff. We could hire some more people to go out and do this, but instead what we've decided to do is we put it on the garbage trucks. But don't worry, because soon the garbage trucks will be able to send you a ticket if you're driving too fast. I'm waiting for that one. I'm the garbage policeman. You've not met me. What if you put, what are we doing? What are we doing? This is insane. It's your garbage truck.

0: You don't think this is coming to neighborhoods across the country? You'd be fooling yourself.
1: But in a more recent statement to NBC5 Investigates, a city spokesperson also told us before implementation, the only measurable goal was the issuance of 5,200 courtesy notices per year following full rollout, a number that leaves some skeptical about money motives.
2: If they really want to do something and they really want to help others, put a program out there to help people. To help them get these things done so they're not having to deal with a blight score.
0: Yes. Amen. If that's the goal, but it's not the goal. So let's stop BSing us. The goal is simply, sir, ma'am, it has come to our attention that your lawn is too high. Your fence is kind of a mess. You've got chipped painting. Our garbage truck spy told us so. And because of that, we are going to have to issue a ginormous ticket that if you cannot afford to take care of this, we will have to make other arrangements to kick your ass out of here so we can put up some condos. Okay? Just want you guys to understand that. It's America's version of Blood Diamonds. That's what this is. It's America's version of Blood Diamonds. Is your diamond, is it conflict free? Oh, it's not. There's a lot of conflict. Good to know. Hey, when you put these new condos up, did you make sure that you kicked everybody out of here and made sure they had nothing? Fantastic. That makes my heart sing. 323-538-2423 at Chad Benson Show is your X, your Insta, your YouTube and all of those other things. Should we all be a little frustrated? Again, frustration comes in many different ways. The neighborhoods. Again, I'm not for, oh, we shouldn't gentrify. No, there's nothing wrong with cleaning up neighborhoods. There's nothing wrong with some of those things. But it's how it's done and the way that it's been done. And now you've got more stuff spying on you. But don't worry, it's not taking a picture of you. Well, really? It's taking a picture of my house? Lordy, lordy. Pick your poison on that one, kids. Pick your poison. Oh, coming up, some White Woman Wednesday. Top of that, the exhaustion that Trump brings. Yes, even some candidates are saying it out loud. We'll talk a bit about that as well. But first, Incogni, your data. So we talk about all this stuff. Where does that data go? Your house, all the tenants. You know where it goes? Into the ether and then sold off to data brokers, people search sites. You do not want that. You want somebody coming up to your house? Do you? No. That's why you want to protect your data. Incogni does that. Incogni is amazing. They go to these data centers, these people search sites. They get you off their list. They've gotten me off over 300 lists. Plus, plus, plus. They've saved me now heading towards 400 hours of work to get me off those lists. 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
15: Americans hate Lake America. A new Reuters Ipsos poll conducted in recent days found that two-thirds of Americans oppose Trump's executive order to rename Lake Ontario Lake America. 63% are opposed, just 14% are in favor, with the rest, as they say, kids, undecided. Poll also shows Americans oppose Trump's new tariffs on Canada, nearly 3-1. So there you go. And what's been very interesting about, like, this is a perfect example of everybody's all, well, he's owning the libs, he knows how to make their heads explode. No, he's exhausting. That's what's going on here. He's exhausting. Even people in his own party who were supporters at some point in time, who've always quietly behind the scenes, because I've talked to a lot of them, not fans of him personally, are now coming out and just saying it's exhausting.

0: Austin.
1: You know, everybody's like, well, the libs are upset about this. It's not the libs. It's more Republicans than anything else. They're exhausted. They're over it. They're at the point where, like, I don't want to do this anymore. Every day, it's something new. Every day, we got to fight some new thing that has absolutely nothing to do with anything real. Case in point, this is a Republican candidate in Oklahoma. Her name is Bice. She recognizes the frustration that people have.
2: The challenge that we have is that we have to get over the narrative that I don't like this guy, so I'm going to vote for the Democrat. Because I'm telling you right now, I'm hearing it already. And what happens is that'll impact me. Because either two things will either happen. They're going to vote for the Democrat, and they may split ticket and vote for me and a few others. Or, this is my bigger fear right now, people don't go vote. I was at a board meeting yesterday with a group, and one of the execs said to me, I'm a Republican, I've been a Republican for a long time, but I have Trump fatigue. It's a fair statement. We're not helping ourselves today when we decide to rename Lake Ontario Lake America. this is not helping case, right?
1: 323-538-2423 at Chad Benson Show is your X, your Insta, and all the other things that we have when it comes to social media right here on the Chad Benson Show. That's from Stephanie Bice, Oklahoma congressperson, frustrated, hearing it from the constituents. I care about gas prices, inflation. We don't need to be in a war. I don't care about owning the libs and renaming Lake Ontario Lake America. That's the exhaustion that people are over with. What do you think? Let me know. And that exhaustion and the ridiculousness just isn't confined to the president. I mean, the Republicans had a vote. These are adults, by the way. How's gas in your world? Is that going okay? How's healthcare? You guys got that fixed? You got that sorted out? You guys do? Fantastic. You got the Mike Johnson plan? The one that says, don't get sick. You got that one? That's going good, right? So what did they vote on? To condemn socialism. Are we for real right now? And later on today, we're going to have a vote to decide whether or not we like puppies. This is the dumbest thing ever. Is there an adult here? Is anybody here an adult? I'm looking around. I'm asking the question because you know what keeps coming? The bills. You know what keeps going up? The bills. You know what people are getting frustrated with? The bills. And a lot of things, you know what? Government, stay out of the way is the best you can do. The problem is you've gotten in the way and you've made stuff more difficult for the average person. And you're out there voting on whether or not this system is bad and should we condemn it? You guys are idiots. Thank you very much for your attention to this matter. Coming up, a lot of good stuff. Some White Woman Wednesday, a little urban word as well, among other things. Chad Benson Show.
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2: ABC News. I'm Dave Packer. Two people are dead, multiple others injured after gunfire broke out at a high-rise apartment building in downtown Minneapolis today. That from police who say the suspected shooter's also dead. Mayor Jacob Frey.
3: Two officers were hit by gunfire, one in the leg, the other with two bullets to the abdomen. But for their heroic work, the death toll would have been far higher.
2: No word on the motive. The alleged ringleader in the Penn State drug trafficking case is out on bail. Agostino Abatello, accused of helping operate a cocaine distribution ring out of two fraternity houses near campus. President Trump announcing he plans to campaign heavily around the country during the final month before Election Day.
4: I think we'll get all those people elected, but I'm going to have to work. I'm going to go up to Alaska for Dan Sullivan.
2: Jurors in the Lindsey Clancy trial have gone home without a verdict. After a fifth day of deliberations, they are back tomorrow. This is ABC News.
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Time for us to find out what we have been missing when it comes to being progressively hip and cool. Are we getting the words right? Are we doing the right things? I'm not talking about the urban words. Are we over you? And see, that's probably problematic. I'm sorry. I didn't want to be problematic. It happened. I apologize. Please forgive me.

0: White Women Wednesday, where white progressive women teach us average folk, because they're much more, you know, educated and everything. They have a better understanding of stuff. And this white woman is an educator, and she is going to teach us about words that are unacceptable, rooted in bad things.
1: Let's talk about three words that many of us commonly use that are rooted in bias and racism, and what to teach kids to say instead. Remember, these conversations are never about shaming. It's about helping kids understand how the words they use carry meaning. Now, the first word is ghetto. Teach kids that this word actually refers to segregated communities where groups of people were forced to live, often in really bad condition. And teach them what to say instead. Be more specific with exactly what you mean. If you mean messy, say messy. If you mean unfair, say unfair.
0: Okay. My house is unfair. Why? I don't know. Messy? The whole neighborhood messy? Whole neighborhood's messy. Thank God we got those cameras to shoot all the blight. By the way, ghetto, the origin comes from, I want to be like that guy at the Westminster dog show, the origin of Venice, Italy. The word originated from there. We're going to learn a little something today. To describe, and she's right about this, a designated city quarter where Jewish residents were forced to live. Oh, yeah. So that is true. Obviously, then we got the, you know, Warsaw ghetto in the 19th century. Mass immigration brought newcomers to places like New York, and there were, you know, ghettos, which they named them, you know, Hell's Kitchen and things like that. But just, you know, let's get it right. It's unfair. Where do you live? Unfair. Messy. Continue.
1: Second word is thug. Now, this word historically has been used to stereotype and categorize people of color and black people in particular. What to say instead? Teach kids to name the actual behavior they're referring to. If it's disrespectful, say disrespectful. If it's harmful, say harmful. If it's unsafe, say unsafe.
0: Hey, disrespectful, unsafe guy shot at a bunch of people. That's not very nice, Chad. Now, Chad, is it true that thug, that's, you know, is the origin, you know, to about, in particular, young black males? Is that where it originated from? Actually, the word originated from thuggy. What? Or thuggy. Out of India. See, back in the 14th century, there were road bandits. And the road bandits would come alongside a group of people, befriend the travelers. Travelers, let's be friends. I'm like, yeah, that sounds great. And then they would murder them. The British colonial administration aggressively suppressed and eradicated these gangs during the 19th century. It took them a while. A British soldier and officials in India adopted the word into English around 1810 to describe these specific criminal groups. 1839 best-selling novel Confessions of a Thug by Philip Meadows Taylor popularized the term and its broader meaning in Western culture. It generally meant ruffian, assassin, or brutal criminal. Or in some cases, like Young Thug, maybe a rapper. Oh, man! Is there more? She said three.
1: And word number three is peanut gallery. Now, this phrase has roots in segregation and specifically in where black people were forced to sit in theater. Instead, again, we're going to say exactly what we mean. If you're talking about interruptions, say interruptions. If you're talking about unwanted commentary, then say that.
0: Okay. Now, a smidge of that is true. For the most part, it was vaudeville and theater. So describe the cheapest seats, highest balcony seats, rowdy patrons, ate peanuts, screamed and yelled, hoot and hollered, heckled performers. That's why they called it the peanut gallery. Lowest ticket prices, loudest folks. Boisterous, if you will. And the peanuts were cheap and popular food. Sold outside of the theater, leading shells and nuts to rain down. Hence the reason the peanut gallery. So

0: to say it is, and you would have, first of all, you're already thinking it's racist. You're putting in that situation. Well, like, in any context, you can make anything racist. We're just saying, we're trying to give you the full snapshot. It's what we like to do here. Okay? It's what we like to do. We want you to understand what origins of the words and how people have adopted those things. In some cases, yeah, maybe it's not always great, but they make it seem like all of these words were made up essentially by evil white people in America. That is very, very rude to think something like that, ma'am. Speaking of words, should you understand English to drive a giant truck? I'm thinking, yeah.
1: If you're here illegally and you can't speak the language and you're not well-trained, you don't deserve to be in a big rig driving on American roads endangering American citizens.
2: The transportation secretary announced more than 110 commercial driving schools nationwide are being removed from the federal registry on an emergency basis and must stop operating as training providers. The Department of Transportation says those schools are associated with more than 5,000 drivers who failed to meet the federal English proficiency requirement.
3: Do you not need 100% English for drivers?
2: Ayed says drivers need enough English to understand road signs, instructions, and communicate with officers, but he questions how English proficiency is judged.
4: The only word that they use for the entry-level driver training is that the driver needs to be proficient. What is proficient?
0: Well, you should understand the laws. You should be able to, and I'd say, you know, read well, but we were joking yesterday about how men are struggling to read. So, but I mean, you should have a good grasp on the language is what we're saying. Okay, we should have a good understanding, not just that red means stop and green means go. You should have to be proficient in operating a vehicle of that size on the roads. I think that's a fair thing to ask. Not trying to be mean. You're racist. No, just being honest here. Okay, I think we all have. Now, is it overblown? Of course it is. But are we seeing some accidents? Yes. Yes, we have. Now, what's the reality of the number? Well, there's a story right there. So the reality of the numbers is very interesting. Because, again, I'm a numbers guy. I want to know what the numbers say. What's the data say? So here is the data. 0.01% of people that have been involved in an accident. So this is CDL, right? The truckers, that there was a fatality. Were either illegal aliens or green card holders. So less than 1%. The scary part is 22% did not have a license at all, which is terrifying. Hence the reason they're trying to crack down on some of these things. But we need to figure out what that number looks like and how did they even get a truck? My goodness me, what the hell's going on?
2: Eli Soled owns a trucking school in Miami. He says a driver may pass the required training and testing, then be questioned months or years later during a roadside inspection. He argues that a later assessment of a driver's English should not automatically mean the school improperly certified the driver.
4: Why does that translate for him not doing a certification accordingly or a very, I don't know, prudent or factual school?
2: Homeland Security served inspection notices at more than 200 commercial driving schools in 23 states. Here in South Florida, authorities say no schools have been shut down so far, but some have received inspection notices.
0: Yeah, we should be looking into it. Like, this is no joke, okay? And we've seen some incidents. It's no joke. We need to make sure that these places are actually investigated. If there are certain issues that are coming out of it, we should take a look into them. I have no problem with that. And yes, you're going to find some people whose English isn't very good. We should ask for a certain amount when operating something like this, a certain amount of proficiency in the language. Most people aren't proficient anymore. But you guys get where I'm going with this. Come on, this is not a game. You know, when I was a kid going up, you used to have to go to one of these, you know, schools where it would take years to get a license. Really? Well, I mean, unless you went to Debbie Doodson.
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6: 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Then I got my Class 1 truck driver's license. I have never been out of work since. You can have your license in 1 week.
7: Doodson driving schools are the best. Ask me. I'm Debbie Doodson.
0: 1 week seems a bit short. Would you do that with anything else? Honestly. Would you do that with anything else? It's like, hey, I always wanted to be a pilot. I went to Bob's piloting school. I can now pilot a 737, and I did it all in 10 days. Well, it's a little different, Chad. I'm just saying, put that out there. Maybe it takes a little longer. That's all I'm trying to say here, kids. All right, all right. Meanwhile, from all that chaos and craziness to Parents Gone Wild, which is sad. If you've not been watching, school's back in. If you're just waking up. And that means fall sports are back in. That means parents are losing their mind because of what's going on in the field. And maybe they felt their kid is... We had an incident here a couple weeks ago where a young girl thought her brother was getting beaten up by a guy. And by young girl, I think she's a freshman in high school. She ran out and she absolutely obliterated this kid. And it was, I mean, she hammered him. He was, I think it's seventh grade. And she's being charged because, yeah, that's what we do. But hey, parents, it's not just the kid. It's not brothers and sisters. It's parents.
8: Near Pittsburgh, two youth football coaches started throwing insults.
9: Yeah.
8: They ended throwing punches.
9: Oh,
8: watching the 8 and 9 year old players, possibly the best behaved people on the field. In this video, watch a young Wisconsin player running for a touchdown. A father from the opposing team sticks out his leg. Down goes the 9 year old. Police cited the adult for disorderly conduct.
0: What are we doing? What are we doing? You took out a 9 year old? What in God's name are you thinking? Oh, you're not, because you're a parent, and for whatever reason, you're living your life through your child.
10: You have really good people involved in a system that they care deeply about that is under-resourced and under strain.
11: What is happening with the adults when their kids are playing that goes haywire?
10: There's really very little educational or structure around how, what does the coach-parent relationship look like?
0: And there needs to be. There needs to be. That's why I stopped coaching when I was younger, you know, after playing all those years and stuff, soccer and everything. I just, like, I don't want anything to do with it. I coached a couple years of club and I wanted, no part of it. I'm like, it's not the kids. It's the parents. The parents are awful and it's getting worse. And now there's cameras everywhere.
8: Safe Sport recently surveyed about 3,500 youth coaches nationally. Nearly half reported other coaches intimidating young athletes. Among coaches who felt abused, more than half identified parents as the primary source. That father who appeared to trip the young football player told police he had already apologized to both the team and the coach. Nationally, there is a severe shortage of youth coaches and officials, and for adults who want no part of it, one of the reasons they usually give is becoming a magnet for abuse.
0: Yeah, and let's not forget, one of the other things that's happening is nobody wants to ref these games. Nobody does. And a lot of times, what do they get? 15, 16, 17 year olds to ref the 8, 9, and 10 year olds in sports. And you've got parents that are abusing these kids that are out there making a couple bucks on the weekend. It's crazy. Absolutely insane. We have a issue here with anger in this country. We need to fix it. Coming up, your urban word of the day. But first, more capital. Chaos, craziness, lunacy happening in the markets. Jobs report kind of. Look around. You've got geopolitical issues. You got bonds, all this stuff. What's going on? Let me tell you, my friends over at Bulwark are going to help you make heads and tails of it, especially if you're in a position where maybe you shouldn't be in. They're going to give you a know your risk portfolio review. It's absolutely free. They'll walk you through all the things that are going on in your portfolio, good, bad, and indifferent. They'll tell you what they're all about. Risk management first, lower risk, lower cost, lower volatility. What can they do to give you the most upside potential when it comes to your investments and your retirement? It's awesome what they do. If you're in a great position, they'll tell you, don't change a thing. You're doing great. Otherwise, they're going to offer you an opportunity to have a second set of eyes and go from there. That's what they're all about. So why not get a free second opinion from my friends at Bulwark Capital, especially at a time like

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3: We love our dogs. They're family members. But if your dog likes to wander, maybe it's time for some high tech. The spot-on dog collar, Nova Edition, uses GPS to create a wireless fence to keep your dog nearby. Sung Vivathana from Spot On says it's all about accuracy.
4: Obviously, we love our dogs. They're family members, and we want to have them be their best and be able to be outside and roam around and sniff around and explore. So when training, dogs learn best, obviously, when boundaries are consistent and fair. What Nova does is reduces GPS drift by 40% compared to other competitors. So pretty much we designed it to work anywhere. That's what we wanted. You know, we wanted our family member, our dogs, to have clear warnings so that they could make the right choice before chasing after, you know, that deer or that rabbit.
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4: It's time to get to that portion of the program where we learn a little bit. And today we've got a little bit of help. You know what time it is.
5: Now it's time for the urban word of the day. The young have a vocabulary all their own, and we break it down for you. It's called the Urban Word of the Day.
4: All right. Remember, you can reach out to us always. Give us your suggestion, 323-538-2423. You leave a message, text, whatever it is.
6: Hey, Chad. Love your show. Love your celebration. Just wanted to offer you Urban Word of the Day. It's buns. And your show is definitely not buns. So, anyway, have a good one, my friend.
4: Oh, buns. What does that mean? Bad or low quality? Used to describe an object, experience, or performance that is awful. This movie is buns. My luck is buns. You're buns at this. Thank you very much, sir. I try not to be buns, but I try to be funds instead of buns. If that makes... That was awful, but I apologize for that.
5: That was the urban word of the day. Now you know.
4: Said my show was good, and I'm like, not buns. Then I arrived it with funds. What was I thinking? You weren't, Chad. That's the problem. You weren't. You're correcting that, sir. You're correcting that. But again, remember, at any given time, you want to reach out to us, whether it's a one-hit wonder you would like to give us, whether it is a urban word of the day, or just a comment, 323-538-2423. That is both a text line and a voice line where you can leave your message. And I try to get back to every single person as fast as I possibly can. Of course, you can hit us up across all the social media. We do love hearing from each and every one of you at Chad Benz Show. It's your X, your Insta, your YouTube. Will be live tonight right around 8 o'clock Eastern. Why don't you join us? Really appreciate that right here on the Chad Benson Show. Coming up, hour number three of the program on this Wednesday, One Hit Wonder Wednesday. We got a one hit wonder for you, our buddy Rodney. He's got some words of wisdom for us today, and they're very wisdomy, as he always delivers. Milo speaks out after being deported. We'll talk about that. We got a little what's trending as well, White Woman Wednesday. Plus, I guess we could talk about Iran. Are they going to start attacking our infrastructure here? Hacking. Uh-oh. Jobs report as well. Good, bad, or indifferent. Bonds, are they selling off? What should we worry about? You know what? We should worry about having fun. Because that's the only thing we can control right now. Hour number three straight ahead. Chad Benson Show.
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6: From ABC News, I'm Dave Packer. A deadly shooting Wednesday afternoon at a residential building in downtown Minneapolis. Police Chief Bill Peterson.
7: Officers entered the high-rise apartment building. Inside, officers encountered victims and heard additional gunfire. Officers followed the sound of the gunfire to an upper floor of the building. On that floor, officers encountered a haze that significantly limited their visibility. Officers exchanged gunfire with the suspect.
6: That shooting leaving three people dead, including the suspected gunman. President Trump predicting again that the six-month-old war with Iran will end soon. Meanwhile, one chapter of the conflict is ending.
8: The USS Lincoln, the gleaming aircraft carrier which set off from San Diego 286 days ago, docking in Thailand, covered in rust after a record-setting deployment in support of the U.S. blockade of Iran. 5,000 American sailors finally setting foot on dry land. Shakira Fairfax of New Jersey traveled to Thailand to greet her daughter Jada.
9: It was an uncertain time. It was a scary time. It was difficult. It was definitely difficult.
8: President Trump had publicly brushed off concerns about how long these American sailors were at sea.
6: ABC's Mary Bruce. The judge in the Lindsey Clancy trial has sent the jurors home after a fifth day of deliberations. ABC's Aaron Katursky.
10: The jury did not ask for anything. No evidence, no testimony, no clarification about the law. They seem to have what they need to decide. They have. They're just split.
6: Clancy admits to killing her three children. The jury is weighing whether she should be held criminally responsible. New Jersey has filed a petition asking the U.S. Supreme Court to shut down prediction markets like Kalshi and Poly Market in the state. Now, prediction market companies argue that they are not in the gambling business, but the commodities futures business. You're listening to ABC News.
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7: The war is raging on, and the fight seems, well, again, it's not a war, it's a kerfuffle, because we can't say war, because if it's a war, that means that they would have had to vote on it, and they didn't do that, so it's a kerfuffle.
8: For the second time in 3 days, the U.S. launching fresh strikes, accusing Iran of trying to lay mines in the Strait of Hormuz. The Pentagon also targeting Iran's radar systems. Iran firing missiles and drones at U.S. allies, including Jordan, Kuwait, and Bahrain. Iran also accusing the U.S. of hitting civilian areas, including a wedding. Iranian state media posting video which they say shows the aftermath of the attack.
7: Yeah. It seems to be happening. It's ramping up, which plays into what Professor Pape said. Professor Pape, if you guys don't know who that is somebody you should be following. University of Chicago in Illinois. Not Illinois, but Illinois. Who has advised the last several presidents, including this one. But he has what he calls the escalation trap, where the next move is the one where you're like, well, this will just finish it off. And every move seems to be a little bit more, which brings the trap of getting drawn in more and more. And he has said that, you know, so far, I mean, he's put it out there. It's the escalation trap. With, you got Bessin out there saying we're coming with economic D-Day and we're going to go after your allies. Our allies better get on board, or you're either with us or against us. Every single thing that he has talked about is, you can just see it. It's, you're watching it happen in real time, which is scary.
8: Just last week, the administration signaled it was shifting strategy away from military firepower to economic warfare. As part of that economic pressure, Treasury Secretary Scott Bessent threatened to punish countries who do business with Iran. But a defiant Vladimir Putin meeting with Iran's president in a striking show of support.
7: Yeah. He basically said, you guys want some supersonic missiles? We'll teach you how to do those. Really? Yeah. So it's all starting to get a little hot again. And oil prices are paying it off. Because what do we care about here? Again, I hear the toss away for mostly boomers, not trying to be mean, just being honest. My mom and I get into this all the time because they think that Iran didn't exist till 1979. That's when they think that Iran showed up. I'm like, well, there's more to it than that. But they remember the hostages, the takeover. All of that being said, they're about the only ones who are like, yeah, we can't let them get a nuclear weapon, because that was keeping me up at night. It wasn't keeping you up at night. You didn't care. Most people didn't care. They didn't, because they're trying to survive. And guess what? Oil prices up. What does that mean for you and I and everybody else? Life's going to get more expensive. Where are we kind of right now?
9: Yeah, that renewed conflict has oil prices up pretty sharply here this morning again. You know, crude oil is used to make gasoline, and U.S. crude prices are above $90 a barrel. Guys, for context, crude prices are about $67 the day before the U.S. and Israel launched those strikes in February. Gas prices are way up, too, more than a dollar higher compared to before the war, overnight hitting $4.12 a gallon. Gas Buddy ran the numbers numbers and found it was the most expensive August ever for gas prices, even worse.

0: pay attention to, because diesel and Russia kind of go together.
1: And don't forget about diesel. This is the workhorse of the American economy. Spiking diesel prices have an insidious effect from port to farm to store to table. Truckers and farmers predominantly use diesel. And so farming and shipping goods is more expensive, and that raises the prices we pay at the store. Diesel prices have soared, guys, from around $3.76 before the war a gallon to $5.69 today. So let's say someone needs 30 gallons of diesel to fill up a truck this morning. That's going to run them about $170 at that price. That's a big cost. So Americans and businesses are all sort of paying for these prices beyond what we're putting in our own tank. Yeah. Mm-hmm. It's filtering through the overall economy.
0: And we are feeling it big time. And we've talked on what I like to call the knock-on effect. Right? You know, domino. Knock it here. This one knocks on. We have done a decent job. And, you know, I think if you listen to Zach and I talk about this, we've done a pretty decent job as far as throwing some money at the oil world, keeping it down. The fact is, at some point in time, though, all of this stuff is going to have an add-on effect. And that is coming now. Prices are rising. You've also got the situation in the Middle East where we're not thinking about fertilizer and stuff like that. It's about to get a lot more expensive. And that's going to cost the Republicans. You can come out every day and have your vote on whether or not communism is bad or not, or socialism, what they did yesterday, which was insane. And you could pitch the dream, right? That look at the stock market, right? The Dow's over 50,000 still. Yeah, but bonds. People are worried about bonds. There's no doubt. And the job market. That's another one. Doesn't look super strong right now. You know, we've been talking about the no hire, no fire world, which is kind of what a lot of people are living in. And yeah, there's worry out there. There is. And this is what the average person worries about. Can I pay my bills? If you lost your job tomorrow, what would you do? How confident are you that you could get something that would replace what you have right now, or at least get somewhere near there? I mean, there are so many things just swirling around in this situation, and people are nervous, and they have every right to be, because we're in a war we shouldn't be in. We shouldn't. And some of you get mad at me, and I'm okay with that. But it's the military industrial complex that is cashing in big time, while the rest of us look around and go, man, life's more expensive. Well, I have a feeling it's about to get more expensive. 323-538-2423. At Chad Benson Show is your X, your Insta, your YouTube, your Facebook, and all of those other things that are out there. If you have a chance, make sure you check us out on the YouTube as well. Like and subscribe. Meanwhile, nationwide, it's starting to spread. I think it started here in Tennessee. It's the cat in the hat thing. If you got kids, pay attention.
2: This viral trend may sound like something out of a Dr. Seuss book, but authorities say there's nothing fictional about the threats they're seeing.
3: The troubling thing about this cat in the hat is it seems to be gaining steam.
2: The cat in the hat is popping up all over social media, but this time he is not just going on an adventure. AI-generated images and videos are putting the family-friendly character into creepy and sometimes frightening scenarios.
0: Okay. And why are we doing this? Like, what's going on here? Why am I worried about cat in the hat?
3: Just a creepy post of a silly looking thing. We see those all the time in other cases.
2: But authorities say some posts are taking it a step further.
3: They're overlaid with threats. Threats to a school, threats to a person or a group of people, or threats to the community. And that's where it crosses the line.
2: And while some videos may be creepy or weird, authorities say a threat is a threat, even if it's hiding behind a children's book character.
3: There may be an accompanying belief or underlying thought that, hey, since it's cat in the hat, since it's popular, since everyone's doing it, there's no consequences for this. I can post whatever I want. And I can threaten whoever I want and threaten my school. And I'm here to say that's not the case.
0: Now, I've seen a couple of these videos, and it's creepy. You know, it's like very dark and grainy, some of them, where it looks almost black and white, but you can see tinge of red in the hat.

0: And, you know, people are twisted. I mean, the internet, as great as it can be, is a twisted place. It's just another thing for, and these are probably foreign actors who are doing stuff like this. I mean, there's a lot of that going on all over the place, whether they're trying to get to our kids or whether they're trying to divide us or whatever. You know, that's what you have going on. And this isn't like some of the other stuff, like creepypasta and, you know, people who make these small horror films that are, that aren't about threatening. They're about frightening. Well, this is different. And so you may, maybe your kids hear about it. You just got to be aware of it. It's what we talk about all the time. You're the first line of defense. I'm the first line of defense for my kids. You're the first line of defense for your kids in letting people know that there are wackadoos out there. And again, this is Cat in the Hat. Could there be a Hello Kitty situation? Could be. I don't know. I hope not, because I don't think Hello Kitty's done anything to deserve something like that. But just be aware. You know, I mean, it's a twisted place, the old internet at times. Longing for the days. It's this weird thing where we wish we could have the bare minimum of the internet, as well as the technology, probably without the social media. They think that would be good. If we think about this, if we didn't have social media right now, do you think we would be in a better position when it comes to how divided we are? Will we be more united or divided? Oh, that's an interesting question. Very interesting indeed. Coming up, a little What's Trending. It's One Hit Wonder Wednesday as well. A little White Woman Wednesday. 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Zach Abraham is focused on something else. 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

0: nothing.
1: All right, let's find out what's trending in the old interwebs on this Wednesday. Happy hump day. Start with Google. Erin Piacenti. She's the woman who was killed, Bank of America vice president. She was stabbed in Times Square the other day by a lady, won't use her name, who was known to the police as mentally unstable. John Roberts, trending. Dyson toothbrush. Mike Johnson. Mike Johnson's super excited. He's pretty sure they're going to win big time. The speaker is. He's like, he's going to run around giddy. Because they're going to win so much winning. It's going to continue to happen. I think you're being very, you know, snarky, Chad. Over to Yahoo, Jim Thornton. Wheel of Fortune. Not for him right now. He's been suspended. And they're recasting the announcer. So he's the announcer of the Wheel of Fortune. And the reason he's suspended is an incident took place

0: in May on a flight. That's all we know. That's it. Markey beats Molden in the gubernatorial race in Massachusetts. Markey, who's 80, beat Seth Molden, who is 47, because their whole thought was this 80-year-old, this is a young guy right here, young cat, young hat. Lindsey Clancy, jury, trending. Tiger Woods set to change his plea deal. And finally, over to X. Netanyahu, Israel, Milo Yiannopoulos. 323-538-2423 at Chad Benson Show is your X, your Insta, your YouTube, and all of those other amazing things. We love hearing from all of you right here on the Chad Benson Show. J.D. Vance, Tallarico, United States Postal Service, Iran, Seth Moulton, repeal the 19th. Are we doing that? My goodness me, what is that all about? Just a few of the things trending in the magical world of X/Twitter. Milo, of course, was deported the other day. He's not thrilled by all that has happened and has some regrets when it comes to the Trumpster and, or as he used to call him, Daddy, and the administration.
1: Into this ugly, warmongering, taken as a whole mentally ill heap of crazy, with some of the most, you know, unstable and lunatic people, seemingly directing the president's actions. If I had any clue that anything remotely like this, you know, was even possible, I would never have got involved in supporting Trump in the first place. And I'm very ashamed that I did.
0: Very ashamed that he did. A shame on you, sir. Do I, look, politics is a business. And now, more than ever, you can make money off politics without having to actually be in politics. And he did. And he built up a massive following. And, you know, he's had more than a few issues, no doubt about that. But you're not the only one saying that. Just putting that out there. 323-538-2423 at Chad Benson Show is your X, your Insta, your YouTube. We'll be live tonight right around 8 o'clock Eastern. If you have a chance to join us, appreciate that. Coming up, a lot of good stuff still to get to, including One Hit Wonder Wednesday. Chad Benson Show.
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11: ABC News, I'm Dave Packer. A deadly shooting Wednesday afternoon at a residential building in downtown Minneapolis. Police Chief Bill Peterson.
12: Officers entered the high-rise apartment building. Inside, officers encountered victims and heard additional gunfire. Officers followed the sound of the gunfire to an upper floor of the building. On that floor, officers encountered a haze that significantly limited their visibility. Officers exchanged gunfire with the suspect.
11: The shooting leaving three people dead, including the suspected gunman. President Trump predicting again that the six-month-old war with Iran will end soon. Meanwhile, after 286 days at sea, the USS Lincoln docking in Thailand, 5,000 American sailors finally setting foot on dry land. The judge in the Lindsey Clancy trial sent the jurors home again for a fifth day of deliberations. They say they're deadlocked. Clancy admits to killing her three children. The jury is weighing whether she should be held criminally responsible. This is ABC News.
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21: 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You know what?

0: White women telling us what we need to do. To do the work to become not so racist and phobic. And there's a lot of phobias out there. When I was a kid, the big one was arachnophobia. Remember that? You were scared of spiders. You had legitimate fear of spiders. Now we have taken that word and saying, hey, if I don't agree with something, you're phobic. I don't really see it that way, but you do.
1: Fat phobia is an intentional tool pushed onto you to keep you oppressed. They want you to be so concerned with diet culture, tracking your calories, and being skinny, because if being skinny is your biggest concern, you won't realize that you're oppressed on a systemic level. Obsession with policing women's weight, policing what women put in their bodies, policing what women look like, is an intentional act of repositioning women's attention to their external appearance to define their worth so that they are not able to have the confidence and have the empowerment necessary to be able to stand against harmful systems that are oppressing them. In a society where it is normalized to comment on a woman's weight, and in a society where women are socialized to look a very specific way, it is no coincidence that that same society is the one that is oppressing her, the one that is taking away her rights, and the one that is profiting off of her silence. It is a very intentional thing to have your biggest concern as a woman be what you look like, because if your concern was anything else, the systems that profit off of you not being aware of them would crumble.
0: Oh, my God. We have fat police? The phobia thing. I'm always laughing about the phobia thing. I'm sorry. And look, I don't care what you look like. You want to be 800 pounds, I got no problem with it. If you want to eat yourself to an early grave, knock yourself out. If you want to get so big that you go blind and eventually lose your feet, that's a you thing. Okay? But don't ask me to cheer you on. And I'm not scared of you because you can't catch me. Chad, speaking of phobias, speaking of being overweight, this lady's got all kinds of problems.
2: I'm mentally disabled and newishly chronically ill, and this fun new thing is happening where my safe foods mentally are no longer safe foods physically. I need to eat something.
0: Okay, I want to go over that again. So, of course, you're newly. You have all kinds of new issues. What a shocker that is. Lots of issues going on. So your safe foods aren't safe anymore physically. But there's a mental side of that where they're still good. Interesting. That's an interesting thing. So you're single? Oh, Chad. Speaking of foods, real or not, the debate has begun. And we'll get to the real or not in a second. Oreos.
3: This morning, a viral debate about bringing Oreos to school is anything but black and white for many parents.
4: Ava came home really upset yesterday because one of the girls had Oreos in her lunch.
3: A series of posts set to music on Instagram showing what looks like a group chat among moms of five-year-olds at the same school. None are verified real conversations, and the music is generated by AI. One mom, Michelle, says her daughter Ava came home upset after another child had Oreos in her lunchbox, adding, "We don't allow that kind of thing at home," and asking the other moms to stop packing Oreos, too.
0: Okay. So stop packing Oreos. Now, when I was younger, we all had this debate, right? You're at lunch, and you always had that kid that brought, like, the best snack. It's like, oh, man, you got Oreos. What'd you get? Crappy vanilla wafers. Not even good ones. Nilla wafers. Did I say vanilla? They're Nilla. Didn't make up the word. And then when I did get Oreos and I got excited, my mom didn't get me Oreos. She got me Hydrox. And you think of Chad, what are Hydrox? Timu's version of Oreos, which were around before Oreos, but Oreos like, these are awful. I like the premise. Let's make it better. Because what you have going on over here, Hydrox, isn't working for me. Okay?
4: I just wondered if we could agree not to send things like Oreos, chocolate, etc. so the kids aren't comparing lunches.
3: Another mom, Charlotte, firing back.
4: With respect, I am not changing my daughter's lunch because your daughter wants an Oreo.
3: Michelle writing, it's not about the Oreo. It's about children seeing other kids have things their parents don't allow and feeling like they're missing out. One mom answering, that's literally just life, though. The saga extending over 17 posts, racking up millions of views. People taking sides, parents.com writing it sparked a much bigger conversation about food restrictions and boundaries.
5: I would never tell another parent what to pack in their child's lunchbox.

0: Yeah, I sent Jack to school every day with filet mignon. Filet Miglin. So that is literally life. Now, here's the thing. The beauty of the internet and the wackiness of the internet. It did spark a conversation. It sparked a very big conversation about a lot of different stuff. But, was it real or was it not real? You mean, could Oreo have been a part of this, starting the conversation? Maybe. Or could there be more? See, I don't trust anything on the internet anymore. Even if it's something I did, I'm like, I don't trust it. But you guys get where I'm going with this. You can't, you're not quite sure, right? Well, there's more to said story.
1: Now, some internet sleuths say it's all just a sneaky advertisement. The content creator notes she's a paid partner of Suno, an AI music app that puts text to songs. Suno not publicly commenting. Real or not, for parents who know mom chat drama, the scenario is all too familiar.
2: It's become much bigger than just about cookies. It's about parenting and overstepping. And what are those lines when it comes to mom groups and mom chats?
0: Oh, mom chat drama. That does sound like drama. A lot of those mom chat drama people, you know where they are? They're at the Lindsay Clancy case. I'm still fascinated by people who show up like that. Like guys, we've said this. Nobody showed up for Scott Peterson. You know who did show up? Women. Right? That's who showed up. Chris Watt. Remember him? Guys didn't show up for that. No, guys don't. Guys don't care. We're like, that guy did it. We don't care. Fry him. We don't care. Blow him up. What a horrible pig. But, you know, we're not standing out there. I'm like, hey, I'm going to take the kids today. We're going to have a picnic in front of the courthouse. We're going to picnic in front of the courthouse and hope the guy that murdered his wife and unborn child, along with their three-year-old, gets a fair hearing. And we're going to cheer him on. Oh, the stress of whatever. It's just such an odd thing. Right? Women, you seem mature, and then all of a sudden you go and do something wacky like that. We're just saying. It's a little odd. What do you think? Am I wrong about that? But that's something that you would find in one of those mom groups. People are like, and the other thing is, I think Lindsay Clancy didn't do it. You're like, okay. 323-538-2423 at Chad Benson Show is your ex, your Insta. Coming up, we've got One Hit Wonder Wednesday, and we got a doozy for you today, kids. A doozy, a great song from a hilarious situation that, well, let's just say it gave us a number one hit. At the same time, no tour or band. What? Yeah, we'll get to it. But first, home title lock. AI can do everything. Clone your voice. Forge your signature. Even fake documents that can fool the experts. And they're doing it more and more every day. 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Your name, your address, property information, documentations containing your signature, everything public record by law on your property. 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
2: 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Little one-hit wonder Wednesday. If you're new to the program, let me tell you a little bit about this. This is where we delve deep inside of a song by an artist that came and went, and a song that many cases people remember.

0: Remember, but they have no idea who's saying it. 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We've got a good one for you today with a very unique, unique story about a song that came and went and a band that came and went. And then the song decided, we're going to come back. The band, not so much. Oh, kids, this one is straight up the great alley when it comes to one hit wonders.
1: Now it's time for another edition of One Hit Wonder Wednesday. You may not remember the name of the band. Ho, ho, ho, it's magic. But you definitely know.

0: is One Hit Wonder Wednesday.
1: All righty. So today, for One Hit Wonder Wednesday, we start in the year of the Lord, 1983. A band from Toronto, Canada, with a really cool name, and I hate it when bands have really cool names, and either they get one hit and fade away, or they never even have a hit. This band had a hit, in a weird way. Not once, but twice. Once really big. Same song. Odd, right? Yes. So, 1983, the band Sheriff from Toronto releases a song called When I'm With You, written by Arnold Lanny and lead singer Freddie Kersey. They recorded in 82, release it in 83, and away it goes with kind of a thud.

It doesn't do anything. Gets number 61 in the United States of America. Eventually, 2 years later, the band goes, we're done. We're out. Bye. Away they go. Then in 1988, DJ, that's a disc jockey to you kids out there, they play the music. They spin the discs, the records. Somebody in Vegas starts playing this song. Then another station picks it up, and then it explodes. And they're, as they would say, added to all of the stations that they run. As they do that, Capitol Records remembers, oh my God, we own this song, so they re-release it. So, what do you guys think about this? 5 years after the song is released, which is just a few years before they break up in 85, 3 years later, it goes to number one. They don't have a band. And none of the band wants to really get back together to promote it. So the song, which is a love song to a woman named Valerie Brown, is released by Sheriff in 83, flops, then is re-released subsequently 5 years later, and goes straight to number one. How insane is that? Here's something else. Check out the lead singer here.

0: That right there is Freddie Kersey, the lead singer. That When I'm With You, 19.3 seconds. The Guinness Book of World Records listed as the longest vocal note in U.S. hit single history. And oh, by the way, a couple of the other guys during the breakup form another band called Alias. And they have a one hit as well called More Than Words. Your one hit wonder today, and it is a wonder. From Canada, Sheriff, with the amazing song When I'm With You. But it sounds better when that guy does it, because it does sound better. Just saying. Right there. When I'm with you. Never mind. 323-538-2423 at Chad Benson Show. That is your X, your Insta, your YouTube, and all the other things. Tonight, YouTube, 8 o'clock. If you have a chance, come hang out with us over there on the YouTube, as well as Instagram Live, as well as X Live. But it helps us out. You can like and subscribe to our channel. It's really cool. I'm trying to do as much as possible. Last couple days, I'm not going to lie, guys. I was out golfing, got in, and I was exhausted because the heat sucks it out of you. But you know what? Tonight, we will be live. So if you have a chance, check us out on the YouTube. Really helps us out right here on the Chad Benson Show. As we do every day, we leave you with a good from our man, Rodney.
1: You're going to suck at it. No matter what it is you try to do when you're doing stuff, you're going to suck at it. I mean, you might get lucky a little bit and do some stuff good, but you got to start sucking to get to being good at it, because you're going to have a sucking part of it to get to success. So you got to suck to get to success. So you're just going to be real bad at stuff. So just get the part where you're just really bad at it over first, and then you can get on to being good at whatever it is you're doing. So just start sucking. Okay, bye.
0: Wise words. You guys, don't suck. Have a blessed rest of your day. We got you over the hump. We'll do it tomorrow. As always, night, night, Jack.
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2: 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The war with Iran intensifying, with the U.S. carrying out fresh strikes. President Trump Wednesday evening.
3: The leaders are gone. All of their technology is gone. Their weapons are largely gone. Other than that, they're doing quite well.
2: But here
3: at home,
2: their
3: economy is totally shot.
2: Here at home, the war is keeping oil and gas prices elevated. ABC's Elizabeth Schulze says the U.S. is not getting a break from overall costs, including borrowing money.
4: This is concerning investors globally, because if it gets that much more expensive to borrow money, we're in a lot of debt as a country. That means it is also getting more expensive for the federal government to pay off its debt as those rates go up. And the people who own bonds, it's investors, it's other countries. It's, you know, this is a huge part, kind of foundation of the global economy.
2: A shooting in a Minneapolis apartment building leaving 3 people dead, including the suspected gunman. Officers are among those

0: wounded by gunfire in that shootout with the suspect, Police Chief Bill Peterson.
1: I'm truly sickened by this level of violence. That feeling is tempered only by the courageous actions of the Minneapolis police officers who responded without hesitation.
0: Defense Secretary Pete Hegseth is facing growing criticism from Republicans after the resignation of Army Secretary Dan Driscoll and a string of firings. ABC's Louis Martinez.
2: There have been tensions going on for quite some time with Defense Secretary Pete Hegseth. As we've seen, Hegseth has intervened in the promotions of certain senior officers to the general officer level. Some of those promotions were stopped. We've also seen Hegseth be highly involved in the Army's senior ranks because he fired the Army's top general, General Randy George, back in April.
0: GOP Senator Tom Tillis slammed Hegseth as inept, accusing him of creating a leadership void in the top ranks. Day six of deliberations on tap for the Massachusetts jury in the Lindsey Clancy murder trial. For the second time, jurors told the judge they were deadlocky again, instructed them, keep trying. You're listening to ABC News.
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2: 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Gary McNamara and Eric Harley talk about everything from politics to social issues and news of the day. 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
3: All across America, we are Red Eye Radio. He is Eric Harley and I'm Gary McNamara. Welcome and good morning. Thank you for being here.
4: Thank you.
3: Can we get some rain, please?
4: There is a chance.
3: I know there's a chance.
4: There is a chance that we could see water come from the sky.
3: I think I'm at 50 days now.
4: Yeah. It's
3: officially 50 days.
4: It seems like Desertville. But from the tropical storm moving up. And hopefully we'll get some of that. I did, and I was talking to producer Ron before the show. As I was pulling up, we got a nice breeze outside, and I think a lot of that is from that system also.
3: Oh, yeah.
4: And it's a beautiful, beautiful evening. It's still, I don't know. Let me check the temperature in our neighborhood real quick. It's very warm, but I'll take it. It's 83. I'm sorry. I could use a jacket. It's 83 degrees and we've got a really nice breeze out there. So it feels like fall is on its way. You can tell the shift is changing. Mm-hmm. At least in my mind, that's what I'm trying to think. So.
3: What caught our ear yesterday was a testimony actually given on Tuesday in the House on sanctuary cities, illegal immigrants, commercial driver's licenses and all of that. And, you know, we've talked about this for the longest time about sanctuary cities.
4: Mm-hmm.
3: And it's without question. Nobody's ever debated it with us because you can't.
4: Right.
3: Democrats believe that illegal immigrants and illegal immigrant criminals, their freedom is more important than the safety and security of American citizens.
4: Right.
3: We've said this for decades.
4: Right.
3: And it's obvious now that's what it is. And the people that vote for Democrats want the same thing. They don't give a damn about American citizens. They just don't.
4: No.
3: They don't care about the safety and security to the point where it's not just illegal, somebody who's illegally in the country. When you're talking about sanctuary cities, it's people that have committed crimes outside of coming into the country illegally.
4: Right.
3: And it makes no sense. They're never asked in their own media sphere, you know, why they allow that. It's just assumed that is accepted.
4: Right.
3: Well, testimony went on, and there were on Tuesday there were two different parents of two children that were permanently disabled because of illegal immigrants, in a truck.
4: Yeah.
3: Killing their kids.
4: Right.
3: Or, excuse me, not killing it, because injuring, permanently disabling their kids.
4: Mm-hmm.
3: And the first one was a dad of a 7-year-old girl that permanently disabled from an illegal immigrant driving an 18-wheeler. And he basically came out and just said, I reject the sympathy that you're giving me. Because you don't give a damn. Really, it's what he said to the Democrats. Let's play what he said, all right? It's a couple minutes long, but it's worth hearing.
4: Yeah.
3: Because this is real world stuff. These are people that are affected, American citizens that are affected, and Democrats don't give a damn. And man, I'm telling you, the camera work by this must have been C-SPAN where it came from. When he's making his points, you know, the camera goes right to the Democrats sitting on the panel, and they're sitting there completely stone-faced. They're not even upset that he's saying any of this stuff.
4: No.
3: It's like, they know it. It's like, well, yeah, that's basically where we stand.
4: Yep.
3: This would be his name, Marcus Coleman, is the witness here. And he said he basically had an entire speech. He goes, man, I'm not going to, doesn't matter.
4: Yeah.
3: You people don't care.
4: Right.
3: Here we go.
5: Appreciate it. This is my first time being at one of these things, so forgive me if I'm a little skittish on this, but I do want to say thank you guys for hearing our story. As far as

0: that I take care of, and I have to sit there and stretch that, all because of this right here. It's not her fault. It's this fault over here. There's no way at all that anybody should fall victim to what's going on behind somebody who's not supposed to be here. If I moved into your house without your permission, and I started sitting there derailing your guys' household and taking care of, taking from your guys' monetary and your guys' food and stuff like that, you guys would have me either kicked out, ask me to move out, or have the police escort me out. It's the same thing in the United States. These people come here, we did not invite them here. There's a way to go. This is the way to go. My wife, an immigrant, she did what she's supposed to do. She did exactly what she's supposed to do to get here. And she had no issues at all doing it. I don't understand why you guys think it's okay for anybody else to just jump a fence, come over here, and be entitled to the exact same rights that I have and that you guys have. We work hard for that. We protect that. In any other country, anybody ever tried to do that, you're going to go to jail. You're going to get arrested. Some of these people, they sit there and they stay in jail for life. And here in the United States, you guys want to give them free health care. You guys want to give them a driver license. You guys want to give them the right to vote. Of course, they're going to vote for some idiotic things, because that's what they want to do. They want to sit here and turn the United States into a third world country. They want to sit there and turn the United States into India or into Ukraine or into Russia or into Mexico. This isn't that. This is the one country where we are free to do what we wish to do. We earned it. We worked hard for it. My family in the military, I have several family members that have passed away inside the military. They gave their blood, sweat, and tears for that. And I don't understand how you guys think that that's okay for people to just come over here and do it. When I tuck my daughter in at nighttime, she's not a Republican. She's not a Democrat. She's 7 years old. And there's hundreds of them. How is that okay? How are you guys not fighting for this? Right here, how are you guys not fighting for this? I reject your guys' sympathy, to be honest with you. There's no way you guys are sorry. Not one of you guys have ever called me. Not one of you guys have ever reached out to me. Not one of you guys have ever sat there and seen me in the hallways and said, hey, sorry about your daughter. You guys do it right here while you guys are grandstanding on top of your soapbox. This is when you guys care. Right here inside this room is the only time you guys care. I've never received anything from anybody over here at all regarding my daughter or my family or anything. Hey, Mr. Coleman, your guys' Delilah law, I want to help you revise this so that we were interested inside of it. Nothing. You guys have no pathway to anything. You guys want to sit there and talk about the pathway to citizenship. There is a pathway. It's not jump the fence and apply. That's not the way it goes. There's a process to get it done. You don't just do that. I can't just go over there and go sit down inside one of those seats and become a Democrat. Oh, you know what? I probably could. I honestly probably could. So I'm not even going to say that. But I can't go inside a hospital and become a doctor just because I want to and go put on a coat and come to work. It's getting ridiculous the way things are going now. It honestly is. It makes no sense at all. Sanctuary cities allow so much to be done that it's almost like the parents not there to take care of the household. And everybody's running around and doing what they want to do. And it sucks. It honestly does. You guys sit there and you guys talk about ICE invading cities and doing this and doing that. I agree with Mr. Jordan, that if the state sat there and told them, come pick up the person, it would take one or two people to go do it. Instead, they got to send an army out there because now they have to look for them. And then since it's a sanctuary state, you got people sitting there abusing the ICE officers that are out there. I have a whole statement right here that I was going to read to you guys, but just listening to you guys, none of this is relevant anymore because you guys just changed so much. It makes no sense at all. My daughter doesn't deserve this. She didn't ask for any of this. The people that jumped the fence did, though. They knew exactly what they were doing. They still chose to move forward in that direction. And every day something's happening to somebody. And it is your guys' fault. I hold each and every one of you responsible for it. And I always will.
1: Well,
2: nothing you can add to that.
1: No.
2: The situation is something we warned about years ago, that when you have sanctuary city policy, they fought for, still are fighting for sanctuary city policy.
1: Mm-hmm.
2: That is to give cover and protection to those who want to do people harm. It's not just the people who want to come here and work. It's anybody and everybody. And the Democrats

0: created this, and they're still fighting for it. In fact, under the new DSA mission, they don't want borders. They don't want Border Patrol. They don't want law enforcement. They don't want national defense. They would like it to be much worse. So not only would you have parents that are grieving injuries or losses of their children, it would be countless Americans that would be at danger, both children, adults, anybody and everybody, because the bad guys would know they get to rule. They get to rule in a lawless society. They're the ones.
1: You know, we talked about, because there was one a couple months ago where Representative Jayapal was like, you know, we've already talked about this. They don't really care.
0: They don't.
1: It's like it inconveniences them that the Republicans are bringing out the American citizens.
0: Yeah.
1: And the families of, and in this case, legal immigrants who came here legally.
0: Right.
1: Whose daughter is permanently disabled.
0: Right.
1: Disabled for life. And he knows that one political party, the other major political party, doesn't give a damn.
0: They don't care.
1: Doesn't give a damn.
0: They don't care.
1: They don't give a damn about illegal immigration. They want more because they believe, to the point of sanctuary cities, which is actually specific, as we all know, not just illegal immigrants, but illegal immigrants who have committed other crimes, they believe, and it doesn't make any sense. I can't tell you why they believe it. Because it makes no sense. As Mr. Coleman said, it doesn't make any sense. It's crazy. Why, how are you defending this? What is the purpose? And I think he was implying, besides the fact that you want them to be your voters because they're going to vote for more insanity and chaos.
0: Right.
1: Because what other reason would you do this? And you should have seen, I mean, they just, Raskin sitting there just stone-faced. Jayapal sitting there stone-faced.
0: They're hoping will blow over. They're hoping this, and they don't care. There hasn't been any change of heart whatsoever.
1: None. Zero.
0: No change of heart to say this was wrong what we did. No one's saying we only meant to offer a welcoming, however you were going to, in a ridiculous fashion, justify sanctuary city policy. We only wanted to welcome those who wanted to work and make a better life. They're not even doing that anymore. They don't care. Because they want a lawless society. A lawless society puts them in full control for the longest time. And with the DSA, if they were to get their way, and it won't, that's not going to happen anytime soon. But this is the work being done in that effort to completely erode the Constitution and put in its place full communism and chaos, a third world nation, as if it wouldn't affect them. Well, the people in power wouldn't be affected. And then eventually it would move on to a dictatorship. It would have to. If you're going to say, well, Congress should control the White House and the Supreme Court, and that we should have no national defense, we should have no border patrol, we should have no law enforcement, no prisons. Every man, every child for themselves. Which means you couldn't let your children out of your sight for 1 second because it wouldn't be safe. There would be zero deterrence. In fact, just the opposite. You would encourage every bad guy on the planet to come here because they knew, and they know now, with this policy that's been in place for years with sanctuary cities, they could come here and get protection from the Democrats. Why do you think so many of them wanted to get on board that bus when they were offered bus rides to New York City? When they were offered bus rides, they knew, hey, sanctuary policy, let's go there. We don't have to worry about a thing because they won't cooperate once we get there. They're not going to cooperate with federal enforcement. We know that. And we can just, and if we want to, if we want to commit a crime, nobody's going to find out about it. If we want to commit a crime and then escape to our nation of origin, we can do that. We can go anywhere. We're invisible and we're invincible because the power has been handed to us by lawmakers in the United States.
1: Understand those lawmakers are supported by basically, well, I won't say half the country, but 40% of the country that vote Democrat on a consistent basis.
0: Yep.
1: The Democrat voter wants this.
0: They do.
1: The Democrat voter has no sympathy for these the two American citizens and their, you know, two young kids who are permanently disabled. There's no compassion. There's no kindness. There's no willing to solve this particular problem. They don't give a damn that American citizens die. The children die. The children are injured, permanently disabled the rest of their life.
0: Yes. They will require care.
1: They don't care. Raskin doesn't care. Nope. Jay Appal doesn't care. By the way, I shouldn't say that because I shouldn't look at just those that are perceived as radicals. It's across the board.
0: It's the entire party. Tell me who does care.
1: Yeah.
0: Where's the march?
1: Right. Yeah.
0: To protect children from the left. Well, where's the big? They can do a No Kings rally every other weekend, and they can't say a word to the families of those who are taken or injured.
1: They don't care. We are Red Eye Radio.
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0: Beer and I Radio. He's Eric Carlin. I'm Gary McNamara. We'll have one of the other witnesses, a mother whose child was, again, permanently disabled, again, in a hit and run by an illegal immigrant, testifying. She was also furious, but there's no compassion from Democrats at all. They don't.
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1: And he is Eric Carney, and I'm Gary McNamara. 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
1: All these videos came out after we had finished our show yesterday, but still worth playing because this was from Tuesday, the Sanctuary City hearing before the House. And these passionate parents of young children who were permanently disabled in different incidents by an illegal immigrant driving. This woman's name is Patricia Fox, and here is her story. And I, and you and I both think it's important because we live in the time of social media where somebody will write, yeah, but, you know, that, you know, they'll sit there and we ignore the passion and the fury and the anger and the sadness and the frustration of the actual victims. And it's important to show, because the Democrats always claim that they're compassionate and kind. We have provided you over the years example after example where they are not. They don't give a damn about American citizens. And Sanctuary Cities is the one of the most perfect examples of how they don't care. But here it is. Here's Patricia Fox on Tuesday.
2: Thank you for inviting me back. My daughter, Carissa, was hit on March 28, 2025 by an illegal alien. She was launched headfirst into a concrete barrier at nearly 50 miles per hour. The driver and passenger of the vehicle fled, never checking to see if my daughter was alive. Despite her initial prognosis, Carissa survived, praise God. But survival and recovery are not the same. A year and a half later, this is what survival looks like. Every morning, I use a Hoyer lift to raise my adult daughter out of bed because she can't sit up, stand, or get herself up. Her physician says that she requires two people to safely assist her. Colorado Medicaid denied us in-home nursing, so I figure it out. Medicaid also denied the wheelchair that Carissa needs, so I make do with the one she has. Chris can't eat, so I blend her food and I feed her through a G-tube in her stomach. I give her medications, I brush her teeth, I bathe her, I meet every basic need that she can no longer do for herself. And when something hurts, she can't tell me. I've become fluent in my daughter's facial expressions, movements, heart rate, sounds. When I finally put her to bed, I'm not done. I sleep lightly because the pulse ox could alarm at any moment. I need to be able to turn her oxygen on. And this doesn't end with me. My 19-year-old daughter already thinks about the day I become too old to care for Carissa, when she and her older brother have to pick up the mantle. She's not scared of the responsibility, but she does worry that she won't be able to do it as well as I do. At 19 years old, she already has accepted that her future, along with her sister's, has been forever changed. One collision created an entire family of victims. And while every catastrophic collision is devastating, there is another layer of pain in knowing that this one was preventable. Last time, Congresswoman Jasmine Crockett asked us, if an American citizen had done this, the pain would be there all the same. Sure, Chris's brain injury would be just as devastating, but the story wouldn't be the same. Because if an American citizen had hit my daughter, I wouldn't be here asking, why was somebody who had no lawful right to be in this country here to hit her in the first place? Valeria Bermudez Marcano wouldn't have been considered one of the worst of the worst. She drove without a license, even though in Colorado, illegal aliens can get them. She drove without insurance. She could have gotten that too. Valeria chose to disregard our rule of law. And my daughter paid dearly for it. Colorado continues to fail Carissa. I spend my free time fighting with long-term Medicaid because the budget for disabilities was cut by a Democrat-led joint budget committee. But Cover All Coloradans, a program providing health care to people who lack qualifying immigration status, including people here illegally, is still in full swing. These are Colorado's fiscal priorities. On the criminal side, all but class five felony were dropped. As part of the plea deal, Valeria was ordered to pay $15,000 in restitution for the motorcycle. For my daughter, nothing. A motorcycle received more justice than my daughter. Mercifully, Valeria was deported. The ICE officer that took her into custody works closely with DEA. He's removed so much fentanyl from our streets. We don't have the means to count the number of lives he's saved. He's a hero, along with everyone else that I've met at Denver ERO. I just received word yesterday, 70-plus Colorado schools are poised to stage an anti-ICE walkout on September. They can't read or do math at a grade level. They can't tell you what a woman is, but they can march against the very agency that is protecting our kids from trafficking and fentanyl. The agency responsible for making sure that what happened to my Carissa doesn't happen to them. Our story shouldn't be partisan. The lives of American citizens should matter to both sides. We get it. You guys hate Trump. The campaign ads, they're all the same. Taking the fight to Trump, standing against Trump, Trump, Trump, Trump. You need to love Americans more than you hate Trump.
0: There you go, Patricia Fox yesterday. And you get nothing in return from the Democrats.
1: No.
0: There is no emotional connection whatsoever because they simply don't care.
1: Now, you should see when the camera pans them, they're absolutely stone-faced. There's, you don't see one single ounce of compassion for what this family has gone through. And, you know, and I'm glad she mentioned what Jasmine Kroc had said to her. Well, you know, if an American had done it, well, the whole point is Americans are supposed to be here.
0: Right.
1: This was preventable because what you're saying is we wish to allow people to break the law.
0: Right.
1: We wish to allow people from outside the country to break our law. You are advocating for the lawbreakers. And you sit there and make it sound like there's no difference. And as we've said, whenever they bring that up, we have said, it doesn't matter. Well, you know, the percentage per capita, that doesn't matter.
0: Well, again, it's one more version of giving deference to the criminal, to the person who wants to do harm and should have been prevented from being here in the first place. They want to get completely off topic. It's like saying, well, your child could have gotten a disease or your child could have been disabled by something else. You know, it's especially heartbreaking to listen to these parents. As the parent of a special needs child who is high functioning, I became friends with parents who have severe special needs children. My cousin, his son is severe special needs. It's 24/7 care. The van that they have to transport him in costs a lot of money, but they can't get him to doctor's appointments or anywhere else. Ben requires special care around the clock. And you add to a situation like that the idea that it was preventable. Not only was it preventable, it was caused by policy that put a place put in place a person who shouldn't have been here who caused it.
1: And not a law that was just happened to change or
0: no.
1: went through the cracks.
0: Right.
1: Or this
0: expired
1: is, this
0: or
1: is,
0: whatever.
1: Right.
0: Yeah.
1: This is premeditated,
0: yep.
1: calculated
0: deliberate.
1: For decades now.
0: Yes.
1: And over the last 10 years, because even 10 years ago, Democrats, you have some Democrats saying, no, we can't have this. Now they're all behind sanctuary cities.
0: Yes.
1: And they don't. And I just, you know, we keep saying it, when I say they don't give a damn, you know, I know there's a harshness to it, but there's a little part of me hoping, you know, I'm sure like these witnesses that by being harsh against these uncaring, cold people, they're going to change. But the reality is they're not.
0: No, they're not.
1: They're not going
0: to
1: change.
0: They're not about to change.
1: It doesn't matter whether you're passionate. It doesn't matter whether you say these are children. These are children. And these, whether it's deaths or two children or, you know, two young people, her daughter's now 22 years old. The other was 7 years old, you know, being permanently disabled. The entire families they talk about are victims of this. And they just don't care. If you don't care about this, if you cannot bring out compassion, what kind of cold-hearted SOB are you?
0: What turns people? It's a whole new kind of evil. It really is, because you couple that with other behavior in the same group, and that is wanting children to be able to decide to mutilate their bodies. And pushing legally for that to be the case. And then saying, if the parents disagree with it, they're abusive.
1: Or the killing of a healthcare executive because they're a healthcare executive.
0: Yes.
1: Health insurance company.
0: That's right.
1: Executive. Or, you know, in the Clancy case, women bringing their children, basically cheering. Should be no cheering for this, for the suspect. We know she did it.
0: Right. Right.
1: Because they admit she did it, you know, when it comes to killing her three children. We'll get to that a little bit later on because there's a ton of stuff on that on social media and in the media that we want to address here on the show. But sitting there and bringing your children, cheering for the woman. I mean, it is absolutely the most bizarre thing. And this is almost the exclusive domain of Democrats.
0: Yes.
1: All of these things where you go, well, you're talking about innocent people's lives. Where is the compassion? None. Zero.
0: None.
1: Cold-hearted. We are Red Eye Radio.
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0: We are Red Eye Radio. He's Eric Cronin. I'm Gary McNamara. And I think that's the thing that those parents feel, you know, with the Sanctuary City testimony is there's almost a sense of hopelessness that there's going to be so many other victims, and they wish to, you know, they wish to stop that. They wish to stop it, you know, with Delilah's Law and everything else that Mr. Coleman has, you know, put in, and Patricia Fox also supports. They know they can't get Democrats behind them. There's a sense of complete hopelessness, and they don't know why. And there's, you can tell, I mean, I'd probably be a lot angrier than they are. You know, that I would, if I was testifying, probably be screaming where they weren't. I can't be angrier than they are.
1: Right.
0: This happened to their children.
1: Right.
0: Make sure I say that correctly.
1: Here. Yeah. Yeah.
0: But it's just, there's what I feel so bad for them is that sense of hopelessness and that you're not going to change a major political party, that the coldness, the callousness, the uncaring, the evilness.
1: It's going in the opposite direction. They're getting more and more callous, more and more evil.
0: Yeah. And it's as if when you express your grief and your anger, it drives them more into the opposite direction of being more cold and evil.
1: Right.
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10: From ABC News, I'm Dave Packer. A deadly shooting Wednesday afternoon at a residential building in downtown Minneapolis. Police Chief Bill Peterson.
11: Officers entered the high-rise apartment building. Inside, officers encountered victims and heard additional gunfire. Officers followed the sound of the gunfire to an upper floor of the building. On that floor, officers encountered a haze that significantly limited their visibility. Officers exchanged gunfire with the suspect.
10: That shooting leaving three people dead, including the suspected gunman. President Trump predicting again that the six-month-old war with Iran will end soon. Meanwhile, one chapter of the conflict is ending.
12: The USS Lincoln, the gleaming aircraft carrier which set off from San Diego 286 days ago, docking in Thailand, covered in rust after a record-setting deployment in support of the U.S. blockade of Iran. 5,000 American sailors finally setting foot on dry land. Shakira Fairfax of New Jersey traveled to Thailand to greet her daughter Jada.
13: It was an uncertain time. It was a scary time. It was difficult. It was definitely difficult.
12: President Trump had publicly brushed off concerns about how long these American sailors were at sea.
10: ABC's Mary Bruce. The judge in the Lindsey Clancy trial has sent the jurors home after a fifth day of deliberations. ABC's Aaron Katursky.
14: The jury did not ask for anything. No evidence, no testimony, no clarification about the law. They seem to have what they need to decide. They have. They're just split.
10: Clancy admits to killing her three children. The jury is weighing whether she should be held criminally responsible. New Jersey has filed a petition asking the U.S. Supreme Court to shut down prediction markets like Kalshi and Poly Market in the state. Now, prediction market companies argue that they are not in the gambling business, but the commodities futures business. You're listening to ABC News.
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3: 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Gary McNamara and Eric Hurley talk about everything from politics to social issues and news of the day. 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
1: All across America, we are Red Eye Radio. He is Eric Harley, and I'm Gary McNamara. Good morning.
2: Hello.
1: You know, we talked a little bit in the previous hour about the Sanctuary City hearings that were held in Congress, and the Democrats, of course, feeling totally and completely inconvenienced by being there, but they actually brought in parents of two of their children that were victims of illegal immigrants in car crashes. One was a hit and run, and another was a truck driver. And so, you know, you and I just sit and look at this and go, I mean, just how uncaring can you be? And we try to compare it to other things like the shooting of the health insurance company CEO back last year.
2: Yeah, Brian Thompson.
1: Thompson. I happened to just see this. Thanks, Alan, gave me this story. Multiple scholars warn that social media, this is from the College Fix, could be helping turn alleged murderer Luigi Mangione into a Robin Hood-esque figure in light of angst against the healthcare system. Their warnings come after a new Emerson College poll found a significant minority of young adults appear sympathetic to him. The 28-year-old is on trial after allegedly murdering United Healthcare CEO Brian Thompson in December of 2024. Nearly 4 in 10 people, 39%, between the ages of 18 to 29 consider Mangione's alleged murder acceptable or at least somewhat acceptable, according to a poll published on August 20th. Overall, less than 17% of Americans felt that same way. The acceptable or somewhat acceptable rate declined with each age group, going from 26% for those ages 30 to 39 to 10% for those 50 to 59 and 6% for those 70 years or older per the data. University of Notre Dame professor Tim Weiniger told the College Fix that he's not largely surprised by the number of young adults who are sympathetic to the accused. I imagine that young people feel that Mangione represents frustration and they understand why he allegedly murdered the executive. Here's the point. Those are the people least affected by the healthcare system.
2: Yeah, right.
1: They're not even affected by it.
2: No.
1: If you should have anger of people saying, well, doggone it, it should be justifiable, and there is no reason to be justifiable. It isn't justifiable because what you're saying is, well, if they turn down your health care, well, was it in the contract?
2: Right. Did they violate a contract? Yeah. And if they did, violence is still not the answer.
1: Right. There's a civil system that we have here, but it should be people over 70. You know, those old people, the ancient people who had
2: really old people.
1: Really, really, really old people.
2: That were born in the mid-1900s.
1: You know, I got a birthday this month.
2: Jeez. You do have a birthday this month.
1: And I won't be 70 anymore.
2: You and my youngest daughter have a birthday. I think they're just a few days apart. She's going to be 30, and you're not going to be 30.
1: I'm only a couple decades, well, a few decades. No, wait, a couple is two. A few would be three, right?
2: Yeah, you're more than twice as old.
1: But it should be, all right, I'll include me. It should be us. We should be the ones that are furious, right?
2: Well, I'll tell you this.
1: At the healthcare,
2: the
1: things we go through in the healthcare system.
2: I'll say this. In my younger years, I was not an advocate for senior citizens. I will say this. I have had a change of heart over time, and with time, I have become more compassionate. I have learned to see my faults in not being compassionate when I was, say, 20 or 22 or even 52. I'd say when I, probably somewhere around my 60th birthday earlier this year, a whole new, we'll call it wave of compassion for senior citizens

0: arrived in my heart like a gift. Are you buying this? So I am becoming, and with each day as I get closer to 61, I get wiser and wiser. And I have a great, not complete, I'm getting there, but a great respect for seniors. I do have
1: What was the movie they filmed in Fort Worth that

0: Yeah. I thought so. We'll see.
1: Yeah.
0: No?
1: Let me just see here. I can't think of it. Okay. Dystopian. Okay. No, that's where your bio, you said dystopian future, Los Angeles 2019, in which synthetic humans known as replicants are bioengineered. That's not it. So,
0: well, that's the one that was filmed in the Fort Worth Water Gardens, though. Blade Runner was.
1: Okay. I'm thinking of something else.
0: Logan's Run. Yeah. Different running.
1: Right.
0: Yeah.
1: Yeah.
0: There's Running Man, Logan's Run, Blade Runner. There was a lot of running back then in sci-fi. Yeah, it's so you were, and what was the deal? You were taken out at 30? Yeah.
1: Logan's Run, filmed in the Dallas-Fort Worth area.
0: Okay.
1: Used as a futuristic the Dallas Market Center, the Fort Worth Water Gardens.
0: Okay.
1: Was used for Logan's Run.
0: Okay. All right.
1: I was always an advocate, for mandatory.
0: Oh, yeah. I'm sorry. My AI said, rather than Blade Runner, it was Logan's Run.
1: Yeah.
0: You're right. Yes.
1: Yeah.
0: Sorry.
1: Oh, I remember.
0: That's bad AIing on my part.
1: Yeah. Yeah. Come on. Let's
0: or the fact that I can't read.
1: No, I was always an advocate for mandatory assisted suicide for anybody 70 or older. I've changed my mind now.
0: No, I just want them to drive faster. This is the only thing. That's my only request. But now that we're aging into it, I think one day it may be the young people telling us to slow down. Cause we were in the era of, faster cars, right?
1: Mm-hmm.
0: So if you're in the era, if you grew up in the era of the Model T, 2030, that's highway speed.
1: I've come to think now that 70 is the new 25.
0: Why?
1: And
0: why would you think that? Why would anybody think that?
1: Well, I wrote to my buddy the other day. I went to my new primary doctor. Then I went across the street to my favorite breakfast restaurant, and it was around 9:30, and I said, "Wow!" I went in there, and it was full of just gorgeous women. Now they were all pregnant or with very annoying children, and I turned 71 years old this month, and I went, "Where the hell am I going with this?" That's what I wrote to him, and he goes, "That was the best. That was the best text you ever sent me in my life. Because that was just greatness."
0: Yeah,
1: because you went, you probably go, where am I going with all of this?
0: Yeah, what does this mean? What does any of this mean?
1: Yeah,
0: yeah.
1: So when you see this, but there is a legitimate point. I mean, we're having fun here, but I think there's a legitimate point that you've got 39% of young people that say, "Well, Luigi Mangione, we believe that what he did is partially justified. Murder at a healthcare executive is partially justified." They're not even in the healthcare system yet.
0: No.
1: They're not even dealing with the healthcare system at this particular point. They're not sick. They're young people.
0: Yes.
1: So why do they justify it if they haven't been personally impacted? And again, I'm not using it as an excuse if you're personally impacted by something, negative.
0: Right.
1: But it's, what it's like, and I do believe it is social media. If you pay attention to social media and you've never flown on a commercial airliner before, you'll never fly.
0: Mm. Right. Yeah.
1: Because flying on a commercial airliner is the worst experience that you could possibly ever have, according to social media.
0: Well, no.
1: It's completely the worst thing ever. Now, I've been flying since 1974.
0: And boy, are your arms tired.
1: Oh, man, I'm telling you. And nothing's really changed.
0: Right.
1: It's about the same thing. Now I do get my upgrades and things like that.
0: Yeah,
1: so, but it's the same.
0: They peel your grapes for you, all that.
1: Well, but the flight attendants don't pay attention to me.
0: Yeah. Hey, ma'am, with my salad, could you peel my iceberg, please?
1: Is this is this all you have? Is Italian red wine? By the way, could you please tell the cattle back there to stop mooing and coach?
0: Yeah. Somebody's snoring in coach. Would you go, please, put a pillow over
1: them? I got upgraded to first class.
0: Yeah.
1: When the hell did we start allowing kids crying in first class, for God's sake?

0: Thanks.
1: We need second. We need coach noise cancellation headphones, please. CNC. Yeah.
0: Now
1: and bring me an ashtray for my edibles. You have what wine pairs nicely with edibles, man? Can you tell me that? This fork looks dirty. I can't eat my edibles with this fork.
0: And then they come in and they tell me.
1: You're slicing your edibles with a knife.
0: The flight attendant came in and told me, they said, sir, you've got to move your seat up. Why? Why the hell are you telling me what to do?
1: Yeah.
0: Who do you think you are? Sir, we're going to tell the pilot. What do you think this is, a dictatorship? Actually, it is in the airplane.
1: The pilot doesn't have control over me.
0: Yeah, nobody has control over me.
1: Actually.
0: I'm a citizen of the United States.
1: Yeah, exactly. Well, honestly, is that where some of the weird behavior on flights is coming from? I don't know if there's any correlation to how many times these individuals have flown, but I mean, the weird, you know, videos you'll see that go viral with somebody just kind of losing it.
0: Oh, yeah. Yeah. But I guess my point is, when you see that things that are basically compared to when my father was born,
1: mm-hmm.
0: a miracle now.
1: Yeah.
0: Being able to go anywhere in an airplane. Is viewed as one of the worst experiences. Now, we have so much abundance in everything.
1: Well, with airplanes, I think of like the military. Okay, not only did you just have to learn to fly, you had to learn to fly and then fight, you know, the whole dogfighting thing. You had to learn to do that and maneuver. That, to me, is a totally different kind of brain. And now we just walk into a building, sit down in a chair, and then when it's our turn, we get onto this big metal tube with wings, and then sit in another chair for a few hours, and we're all the way across the country.
0: Yeah, I mean, it's compared to when you actually look at what we have, but there is the mindset that you've been born in abundance. You know nothing else except that.
1: Right.
0: So you don't relate. Now, I will say this. I've always looked back, and I wasn't born in the 1800s.
1: Almost, but no.
0: Right. But I look at all the modern conveniences that we have, and I'm able to look back and go, my God, we are so blessed that we were born at this time in human history.
1: Oh, my gosh.
0: You know, there is such gratitude for what we have and what technology has brought us, and that I can fly, you know, wherever I want to go, that I've been able to have a career and still be able to, you know, with my immediate family, have a great relationship, and then to the point where they've actually said, you know, it's like you live here because we only see each other like once every 3 or 4 weeks, and we see you once every 3 or 4 weeks.
1: Yeah.
0: So we're always, I mean, that it's unbelievable, you know, what we have and the abundance of everything that we have and what you get for example, in a supermarket and what an automobile provides, you know, to you. I mean, what technology has given us and the abundance of what we have, and all we do is bitch.
1: No, yesterday, my automatic sprinkler system went down. I didn't know it. I went to change the settings to change the watering times, and then I had this alert. I Google it on my phone, comes up, says, all right, here it is. Here's how you trace it. Traced it. 10 minutes later, ordered a part for less than $9. It's going to arrive on my porch sometime between 4 and 9 a.m. I could have paid $5 to have it delivered yesterday afternoon. When I get home and there's daylight, I'm going to go into the ground where this thing is located, unscrew it, and then connect 4 wires, screw it back in, and then my system's going to, hopefully, be fixed. It's going, you know, it's, and I'm thinking to myself, first of all, an irrigation system, like for your home, not farming to sustain a farm and sustain life. It's only about my grass looking green.
0: Well, that's happened a bunch to me. Just stuff around my house. It's like, oh, I got to fix this. What do I do? Go to YouTube.

0: okay, there it is. What parts do I need? Okay, it'll be here. Jeez, I got to wait till it's 4 o'clock in the afternoon. The part's not going to be here until between 4 and 7 a.m. in the morning. What the hell's going on? Society is crumbling.
1: I ordered a new head unit, radio, and everything for so I could upgrade my new truck. You know, something that I wanted, but I had to order it direct from this company. And it wasn't going to be overnight. And I was like, oh, you got to be kidding me. It's going to take 3 days.
0: But where does it get to the point of you've grown up with all abundance and everything is there for you where you don't know any difference?
1: You never have to leave the house.
0: But where does it come to the point of complaining to the point that if you don't get the abundance and exactly what you want, that murder is a possible solution? Where does that jump?
1: I think the murder of Brian Thompson is very close to that.
0: Yeah. That's the point.
1: How do you get there?
0: How do you get there?
1: Well, here we are.
0: How do you get to the sanctuary cities earlier and not caring about Americans?
1: Right.
0: We are Red Eye Radio.
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3: Farmers, whether in the middle of harvest or just beginning, Dan Needed of the National Education Center for Agricultural Safety says make safety checks of machinery and have personal protection and safety equipment available prior to the start of harvest for each season, for each day.
4: We always want to take a look at fire extinguishers that are in the shed and in the combine. Are they charged? Are they ready to go? The first aid kits. Do you have a farm first aid kit that's stocked and ready to go?
3: Needed adds, if a grower's area uses 911 signs for emergency notification,
4: have a notebook in every vehicle that might go from farmstead to farmstead because farmers are now renting more property than ever before. So if you have an emergency, that you can get that 911 sign and be able to give them that 911 number right away, which is going to tell the dispatcher what fire department, what ambulance, what law enforcement agency to be able to respond.
3: I'm Rod Bain reporting for the U.S. Department of Agriculture in Washington, D.C.
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0: Beer Run Radio with me, Sarah Cronin. I'm Gary McNamara. Yeah, so, you know, you talk about the sense of entitlement and, you know, in a society of complete and total abundance, where everything is almost, when you think about it, and how we've advanced in the last, and I can look at my dad's life. He's 100 years old. I can look back at what they had at 100 years ago, what we have now. You've got abundance, which then turns into a sense of entitlement that everything should just naturally happen, to complete rage if every one of your wants and needs is not taken care of.
1: Right.
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1: We are Red Eye Radio. He's Eric Cronin. I'm Gary McNamara. 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
2: I was just scanning the Babylon Bee.
1: Yeah.
2: One of my favorite headlines from yesterday. Mm-hmm. Babylon Bee writers devastated as AOC announces she will never date a conservative.
1: That would have been funny.
2: I was thinking.

0: yesterday as if I was devastated, but of course we all know it's
1: well.
0: It's a good God. I couldn't spend a.
2: How would you have a conversation? Would you like to go to
0: AOC?
2: Well, first of all, let's just start with the date, right? Okay. Would you like to go to dinner? What did you mean by that? Would you like to go to a place where we can sit down and they'll serve us food? Who's going to serve us food? And don't you have compassion for the servers? What do you mean by someone will serve us food? This is 2026.
0: Now, I know what I do with you. Let's go out to a wine bar. She's always drinking wine. So yeah.
2: I'll say this, my opening. How about a box of wine and a McRib? And you stay in your car. I'll stay in my car. And we'll just sit there with the windows open in the parking lot of McDonald's. And, you know, that way, if I need to leave, I can go now.
0: Now, look, because I'm much older than her, but still single. I will let you know that I would date her at least once. All right. Now, it has nothing to do with being attracted to her. Let me finish here. Even if I was, mm-hmm. I believe my testosterone level is about 1% of what it was at 18.
2: All right.
0: But to me, I would date her if she would accept it just because of the curiosity of what the hell is in a mind like that.
2: Well, first of all, I don't have any blue dye for my hair. what am I going to wear? I don't have any hipster jeans.
0: But I don't know. I wouldn't know where to start because my only goal would be I need to get into this mind. One of the most frustrating things that I think most conservatives find is that when somebody has a liberal mindset, you can never get to the core of what their beliefs are. If you talk to me or you, you can get to, we will fill you in exactly how we think about everything.
2: You don't even have to ask in my case. Just hang out with me long enough and it'll happen.
0: You're going to find out what, you know, why I think about whatever question you have. I'm going to answer you, and then I'll say, have I explained it fully to you? I had a conversation with somebody the other day, not about politics, but something else. And I just said, do you fully understand what I'm saying here? I mean, because I just want to make sure you understand. And then they said, Gary, yeah, I understand completely. I've known you long enough where I know what your motivations are on everything, and because I completely understand. But I wanted to make sure that they understood it, and I would say that in any other issue, you know, of politics or whatever. And so there's, to me, always this curiosity. I would love to actually, I mean, it wouldn't be a date because I'm just trying to find out how, you know, whether there's a path that I could understand to the insanity of a liberal mind. But there is a genuine curiosity of that. Mm-hmm. And why they won't tell us how they think. Mm-hmm. Why, they are, maybe because they don't know how they think. They just, you know, there's just certain thoughts in their head. One thing that you and I have learned, and we learned this a few years back, that one of the biggest mistakes that people make is we believe that all human beings think the same.
2: Right.
0: Yeah. And they don't.
2: Right.
0: You know, they don't think the same. They don't process thoughts the same way. They just don't. There are people that are, you know, and I view myself as somebody who's analytical. Here's the issue. I want to break it down. I'm not offended by what the opposition thinks. In fact, I have more curiosity than I think they do to understand why they think the way that they think.
2: Yeah.
0: There doesn't seem to be curiosity on the left to say, why do I think this way? And if you ask me, Gary, why do you think this way? I'd lay it out. Here's number one, number two, number three, number four, number five. There's a different way of thinking, I believe that most conservatives are true conservatives are critical thinkers. They analyze things. Mm-hmm. They observe, they analyze, and then they can point out, you know, what they like and what they dislike. One thing that I found out with the women that, and most of them I had more in common politically, that I've, you know, dated and had relationships, with in the past. I will tell you this, that every woman I've ever dated before, any woman who's a friend of mine today will tell me, they say, you know, you're really rare. And I go, why? They go, because you tell us what you like about us. You actually lay it out. You'll say, I like this about you, and I like this about you. And people really don't do that. No, they don't? Because no.
2: Mm-hmm.
0: They go, you lay it out real early. You know, I like this about you. I like that about you. I like that about you. I like that. You do this. That's really, really cool, whatever. She goes, women especially always tell me, I point out to them what I specifically, you know, like about them. And, of course, what I dislike just doesn't exist.
2: No, I, after 37 plus years, I regularly send my wife a list of pros and cons.
0: Send? You're not in the room?
2: Yeah. No. She needs to study this when she's alone and has time to think about it. She needs to think about what she's done.
0: In order to have corrective action.
2: Because there are ways to correct it. No. I think, actually, if you talk about relationships, whether it's a relationship between, you know, a couple or friends or just acquaintances, there needs to be a clear table setting of, you know, what is what. Because the more you cloud that situation or try and make it something that it's not, or try and pretend to be something you're not, or the other person, vice versa, whatever, then there's nothing there that's genuine. It's not on, you're not on solid ground. You're not on sure footing if that's going to be your approach. The approach has to be, you have to know that person, I think, to have any respect for them. And that goes for every level, every degree of any relationship. And I think that's what it's about. I consider myself a pretty good read on people. You can tell by their actions, how they carry themselves, the words they use, if they say thank you, if they, you know, those kind of things. You can see that. And when I interact with people, I love being around people. And when I interact with people, I just love being around people who are seemingly good people. And that's, you know, that's the difference, is that now, and this kind of goes back into the psychology of what you were saying before, how did we get to this point where you cross this line? The left has crossed this threshold into this uncaring group that seems hell-bent on justifying violence or committing violence in extreme cases. This psychology is extremely important and should be explored, because there is a basis for all of it. And none of it is based on honesty, except for the fact, I'll put the asterisk here, if that's truly who they are. And more we are seeing them own, certain people on the left, these radicals will own how they feel. They will, you know, do these things and then, or say these things and justify them.
0: Well, let me ask you this. Is it, as we've talked about before, and this, you know, I came to the realization decades ago, and so did you, and one of the things that hit us was when anything that we would say, the opposition would say, well, that's racist. Well, it's not racist at all. Why do you keep saying it's racist? Why do you keep assuming it? And then we realize that liberals are the ones that practice identity politics.
2: Yeah.
0: And they admit they practice identity politics. It's not like we're making the accusation and they don't know it.
2: Right.
0: You know, Democrats have talked about it. We have to stop judging people by groups and judge them by individuals. Well, to me, that's a basic critical thinking concept. You judge everybody by how you meet them. You don't put anybody in a group and say all blacks think this, and therefore all whites should think this. Or if you don't think this, I mean the racism that is thrown out, especially in the Democratic Party, at blacks.
2: Yeah.
0: Better not get off the reservation.
2: Right.
1: Well, look at what Obama said in 24.
0: Yeah.
1: He was railing against black men for supporting Trump.
0: Right. So you look at these things and you say, do they not have the ability? Were they not trained? And I'm trying to think, did anybody, I guess with conversations, nobody ever said to me, because we hear this, we need to teach critical thinking. Well, I don't know how you teach it. Nobody ever said to me, Gary, let's teach you critical thinking. I was raised by critical thinkers, so maybe that helped me. But is it actually the case where there are certain people that don't have the ability to do critical thinking? Have they not trained their minds, or have their minds not been trained? However you do that, and I don't even know how you would do that, but I know that in order to be a critical thinker, you think differently from somebody who reacts emotionally and with incredible passion, rage, and fury about an idea that they don't even fully understand.
2: Right. Yeah.
0: How do you get to that point? Is the mind a completely different mind? Does the mind process thoughts in a completely different way? And I would have to say, yes, it does.
2: Yeah.
0: And so my next question would be, why is that happening? So no, I would go on a date with AOC, not for anything romantic, but any liberal that would say to me, yes, I want to have a discussion with you, I'd love to have. And I just go back to my Uncle Norm very quickly here before he died, we disagreed on stuff, but he told me, he said, before he died, he said, I don't agree with you on everything. He said, but I love listening to you because I know exactly how you've got to every thought.
2: Right.
0: He goes, and most talk show hosts, and this would go back 30 years ago, most talk show hosts, I don't know how they come. I know what their opinion is. I don't know how they get there. You always make sure that I know. He said, so I know when I'm finished listening to you, I know that even if I disagree with you, that your opinion comes from a base of morality.
2: Right.
0: That was one of the nicest things he was ever said to me.
2: Right, yeah.
0: We are Red Eye Radio.
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0: Mara?
1: Well, the NFL season starts next weekend, and the good thing was the Colin Kaepernick hype ended yesterday. It didn't last as long as it normally did.
0: Yeah. Well, it's going to get shorter and shorter.
2: That was the best ever, though. He's calling out the NFL's a bunch of racists. They don't really mean all this stuff.
0: Which is why he kept trying to get back in over and over and over and over and over and over.
1: It's exactly what we have said all along, that you have to understand that the liberals have to continue to divide. They need to continue to make more victims and therefore more oppressors. And now the NFL that was trying to say we're standing up for the victims, of course, have become the oppressors.
0: Yes, of course.

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6: From ABC News, I'm Dave Packer. The war with Iran intensifying, with the U.S. carrying out fresh strikes. President Trump Wednesday evening.
7: The leaders are gone. All of their technology is gone. Their weapons are largely gone. Other than that, they're doing quite well.
6: But here
7: at home,
6: their
7: economy is totally shot.
6: Here at home, the war is keeping oil and gas prices elevated. ABC's Elizabeth Schulze says the U.S. is not getting a break from overall costs, including borrowing money.
8: This is concerning investors globally, because if it gets that much more expensive to borrow money, we're in a lot of debt as a country. That means it is also getting more expensive for the federal government to pay off its debt as those rates go up. And the people who own bonds, it's investors, it's other countries. It's, you know, this is a huge part, kind of foundation of the global economy.
6: A shooting in a Minneapolis apartment building leaving three people dead, including the suspected gunman. Officers are among those wounded by gunfire in that shootout with the suspect, Police Chief Bill Peterson.
9: I'm truly sickened by this level of violence. That feeling is tempered only by the courageous actions of the Minneapolis police officers who responded without hesitation.
6: Defense Secretary Pete Hegseth is facing growing criticism from Republicans after the resignation of Army Secretary Dan Driscoll and a string of firings. ABC's Louis Martinez.
10: There have been tensions going on for quite some time with Defense Secretary Pete Hegseth. As we've seen, Hegseth has intervened in the promotions of certain senior officers to the general officer level. Some of those promotions were stopped. We've also seen Hegseth be highly involved in the Army's senior ranks because he fired the Army's top general, General Randy George, back in April.
6: GOP Senator Tom Tillis slammed Hegseth as inept, accusing him of creating a leadership void in the top ranks. Day six of deliberations on tap for the Massachusetts jury in the Lindsey Clancy murder trial. For the second time, jurors told the judge they were deadlocked. He again

0: instructed them, keep trying. 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
14: 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Gary McNamara and Eric Hurley talk about everything from politics to social issues and news of the day. Whether you're up late or you're just starting your day, welcome to the show. 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
15: All across America, we are Red Eye Radio. He is Eric Hurley and I'm Gary McNamara. All right, the Lindsey Clancy trial, I mean, on social media, I mean, it's just going crazy on it. I mean, so many different paths people go down in this case. And people, if you don't know it, I mean, it's probably the biggest trial right now in the United States. Clancy faces 3 counts of first-degree murder in the deaths of her children, who were found strangled in the family's home in January of 2023, trying to say not guilty through reason of insanity, postpartum depression, psychosis, is what they're using. We've had cases like this before. And so, of course, when this happens, everybody goes down whatever rabbit hole is right there at the moment. And it gets to the point of going, whoa. Now, this isn't about the actual, you know, well, it is about more of the legalities of it here. And it's not about the women who have brought their babies outside the courthouse in support, because that's just, it's bizarre. But those are, again, used to be the fringe elements of the left, but now becoming more of the mainstream of the left. But you and I were having a conversation earlier on this. I've seen things like, well, we need to ban the insanity defense in every state. Well, that's not going to happen. I look at a case like this because you're talking about the human mind, and you're never going to get anybody to agree on anything in the human mind, because it goes from one side where people believe that anything that affects you emotionally is a mental illness that you should use it as an excuse. Mm-hmm. And then you go to the other, the way to the other side, which is there really is no mental illness that justifies anything. Right?
13: Right, right.
15: And then there's a ton of people in the middle. To me, I look at it really just one way. And that is that whatever the jury finds, she has admitted she did it.
13: Yeah.
15: When you say, I'm pleading not guilty because of reason of insanity, it means you've admitted doing the act. You've murdered. The real point should be here before you get to, all right, we need to make sure that somebody is held accountable for the evil that they've committed, right? That justice must be served.
13: Right.
15: The first goal of government is to protect the people. Whatever reason, whether she is found not guilty by reason of insanity or found guilty, she should never be released. That's it.
13: Right.
15: That's it. I mean, whatever.
13: She's a danger to society.
15: Right. Whatever, whether you go to a prison or you go to a mental health facility, which hopefully would be high security, you never get out. It's that simple.
13: Right.
15: You can't take the chance once you murder your kids.
13: Right.
15: You know, everything else is a debate that's never going to be solved.
13: Well, and that's
15: it. Or agreed
13: upon. Because, you know, it's, you know, part of the, well, we shouldn't use insanity because it's evil. It's an evil. This is evil. This isn't insanity. The problem with that, the fundamental problem with that, is that until we devise a way to read people's minds and know what's in their minds and exactly how someone's particular brain is working in this moment, or know how, more importantly, that brain was working in the moment that the act was committed, then there's no way to tell the difference. Because there's been this debate back and forth. Yeah, well, if a man kills his children, then he's evil. If a woman does it, it's insanity, and she goes to a mental institution. I understand the concern there. But the problem is that we have a court system, and it's not going to change, determines whether or not this person is sane or not, or was sane in the moment they committed this heinous act. Mm-hmm. And at the end of it, the question should be, should they ever see the light of day again? Should they ever be allowed to be free again? Well, in the wake of such a heinous act, because there is no debate as to whether she, you know, did this. There's very little debate, you know, on the crime itself. Now it's about really the punishment, what she deserves. And not having access to the public is the number one goal, to make sure that

0: decide what level of treatment, just yes or no, does this warrant further treatment? And then the court would decide what treatment that was going to be. So it was a very easy decision for us as a jury. You look at a situation like this, and it's not the first time we've seen this, where women kill their own children. And it's really hard to understand. It's hard to understand parental abandonment, let alone murdering your own children, taking the lives of your own children. And with women, those children were a part of their body for months. How is it that that can happen? I'm not a psychologist. I can't tell you. I don't know. Everything is a case-by-case basis. But this idea of doing away with the mental health defense is not going to happen. It just simply isn't going to happen. We can have the debate all until we're blue in the face. It just simply is never going to happen.
1: You're never going to agree because nobody can get inside of the human mind. But you brought down the one rabbit hole I was seeing, you know, yesterday was, if this happened to a man, everybody would say that he is guilty and evil, but if it happens to a woman and that's not the case, there seems to be a lot more sympathy. And you can look at that as the, you know, the stereotype, since men commit more violent crimes, then, you know, that's what drives it. Or the whole thing of the, you know, men are more evil than women, whatever.
0: Yeah.
1: But the fact is, you cannot in any case look at a, you know, take a general truth, which would be men commit more violent crimes overall.
0: Yeah.
1: And say that women, and therefore, you know, men are more evil, and then say that any case where a woman's involved in a crime, she is not evil.
0: Right.
1: That's why each case has to be done individually. It's funny because a couple of months ago, I forgot, I don't know if I was on vacation or whatever, but it's, you know, the all the different murder mysteries that are on,
0: mm-hmm.
1: you know, the old 2020s, whatever.
0: Mm-hmm.
1: And decision that I made, that I will never get married or meet another woman, because it was about, it's the one where, you know, wives who kill their husbands.
0: Yeah.
1: And it's just like, the one where this, you know, woman was involved in, I think it was probably cyanide or whatever. I can't think of what it was. How she slowly killed her husband with a shake or whatever.
0: Mm.
1: And then she was on the TV promoting a book about her husband dying and how.
0: Oh, I just watched a whole documentary on that. Yeah.
1: Yeah, you saw that one?
0: Yeah.
1: And you're just like,
0: I think it was a Netflix documentary.
1: And you're like, holy crap, is she evil? You know, so evil can exist in women and men, and to make those stereotypes to justify what your opinion is in a particular case.
0: And in that case, they had communications between her and other people that showed that this was premeditated. And that this is, you know, this was not something where she snapped. There's actually a show, I don't think it's still on, called Snapped. You know, again, I'd have to go back case by case and say whether or not I buy into the, you know, did they snap or was this premeditated or was this person, you know, did this person have a tendency to want to kill? Was it just the way they were wired when they were born? Are they just a psychopath? You know, there are so many different possibilities that you have to consider. And, you know, in a situation, and I think that's why it's, Derek Stroop, stand-up comedian, says one of the scariest TV shows he watches is Unsolved Mysteries. He goes, every week, it's like, well, David killed half the people in his neighborhood and left no fingerprints and we can't find him. We'll see y'all next week. You know? And, you know, it's, that's scary. But when you look at these true crime and these true crime, all these true crime documentaries and shows and everything else that have been on for the longest time on television, and now they're all over social media and YouTube, and now true crime podcasts, which
1: They're on, and then they repeat them on YouTube.
0: Yeah,
1: and,

0: It's just, yeah.
1: I catch a majority of them on YouTube.
0: Right now,
1: they're replaying them on YouTube.
0: What they do is their old library basically is on YouTube, and they're remonetizing in a way. These networks are remonetizing in that new way. And these cases, sometimes these cases have actually been updated since the first airing of them. They don't always update them. But you look at a situation like this. We can go into the debate on postpartum. But then again, going back to, you're going to have to be able to read the mind. You're going to have to know to what degree, because postpartum depression is real. It's a very real phenomenon. And no one is debating that. The question is, does it apply here? Because the concern by those who say, well, but what if the mom is actually just a psychopath, and then the lawyers are just claiming that she's, you know, this insanity mm-hmm. defense, you know, or what if she's just an evil person and they're just claiming defense because it's so easy, and it's easy for other moms to relate to, which is how you get moms out in the hallway with their own children who will tell you, I've been through postpartum depression. I don't understand that kind of showing at a trial. I understand mothers saying, hey, I've been through postpartum depression and it's really bad. It kind of ends there because, again, we don't know what was in her mind at that time. There's no way to fully know how her mind was working.
1: And, you know, when you talk about, you know, postpartum depression psychosis, I think is what they refer to it as.
0: Right, yeah.
1: Is medically how you... Does that mean you don't know the difference between right and wrong?
0: Right, yeah.
1: Because that's
0: the basis question.
1: Because in most states, right. Technically, that's a definition of insanity.
0: Right.
1: So, yes. Okay, I can still have these horrible thoughts, but I know it's wrong.
0: Right. Well, because then you get into the debate of, and this has been the debate on not just murders, but also suicides. Because, you know, there was the debate that went on for a long time with people who attempted suicide or eventually maybe even sadly committed suicide. And the debate then became, well, but, you know, and you had psychiatrists, psychologists come out and say, well, these individuals firmly believe the world is a better place without them.
1: Without, yeah.
0: So in the case of a murder, does this person believe that this, what did they truly believe, whatever reason they're using, this was better for society, better for the children, better for the family, whatever case they're trying to make. And it's impossible to know.
1: Well,
0: you can make these claims all day, but until you can read that mind, you can't prove one way or the other. Only through even a series of psychological exams that they go through are they fit to stand trial, right? When they go through these psychological exams, the smartest of individuals can likely manipulate those exams.
1: These questions are never answered because people who attempt suicide, you know, don't go to trial.
0: Right.
1: You don't see it, but, you know, and I've known a couple people. We both know someone, that very young, beautiful woman who committed suicide still mm-hmm. haunts me to this day.
0: Yeah.
1: In many cases, it's like they truly believe, as you just said, the world's a better place without them. Now we know there is no logic in that opinion at all. So right. The question would be, if it drives you to commit suicide, is that mental illness, and is that different? Of course, it's different from somebody who, for example, obtained incredible fame and has been a pedophile and they got caught.
0: Right.
1: And they knew what was awaiting them and they commit suicide.
0: Right.
1: Is there a difference in the mental state between the two? Yes.
0: Mm-hmm.
1: Can one be viewed as mental illness and the other one just an evil person wanting the easy way out?
0: Right.
1: Yeah, I guess you could,
0: oh, sure.
1: you could look at that and sure. say that it's not the same.
0: Right.
1: But unless you can get inside that mind, which none of us can, you can't. So the only solution is, it doesn't

0: matter whether she is found, guilty or not guilty. All that matters is we know it's been set. She did it.
1: Yeah.
0: She killed her own children. You never, wherever you send you is up to the courts, but you never get out.
1: Right.
0: Has to be the solution.
1: Right. Yep.
0: We are Red Eye Radio.
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0: Sarah Cronin, and I'm Gary McNamara. So that's one thing I've noticed over the last couple of days is everybody, you know, going down different paths with the whole Lindsey Clancy case.
1: Yeah.
0: And, you know, and I've seen every opinion known to mankind. And, you know, as we stated, unless you can get into the mind, you don't know. So when you plead insanity, you're saying, I did it. I just plead insanity. Fine. That means you just go to a different institution where you never get out.
1: Right.
0: That's it. You've already shown you'll kill children. Can't take the chance of society. That has to be the minimum.
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1: Yep. 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
2: That's right.
1: Where you choose.
2: When you choose.
1: That's right.
2: Hey, by the way, we're got to give a fair warning. We're on vacation next week. And before you start your crying, our friend Dan Mendes, Dan the Man, is going to be here throughout the week. We're going to have some best-up programming for Labor Day. But throughout the week, next week, Dan Mendes will be keeping you company. And we, again, thank Dan, Marconi Award winner.
1: Is this Friday?
2: Dan. No, I'm just warning ahead of time. This is Thursday.
1: Damn.
2: So I just want to make sure we give a fair warning to our audience that you can celebrate early.
1: Well, I just made it sound like I was disappointed that today wasn't Friday.
2: Yeah, no, it could be. We could decide not to come into work tomorrow.
1: Well, in 2 months, yeah. You know, 2 months is 5 years past my normal retirement age.
2: Oh, my gosh.
1: Yeah, 2 months is 5 years past my normal retirement age. So I can't fake that I don't want to be here because I'm here because I wish to be here.
2: You know what tomorrow is? Tomorrow.
1: Mm-hmm. September 4th.
2: Is my 42nd anniversary in radio. Actually.
1: Wow.
2: Actually, September 4th is the date stamped on my FCC license. I have an FCC license.
1: You still have your, what is
2: I
1: it?
2: I still have it.
1: Was it, what is it called? Was it the FCC license 3 or something? Was it?
2: I don't know. It just says FCC license.
1: You've got that little card? Or
2: yeah,
1: is it
2: still have it.
1: We all used
2: and it's
1: to
2: stamped.
1: Remember the day that I got. I remember the day that I went down to the federal building in Buffalo, New York, to get my FCC license. Because back then, like we don't need. I mean, you don't need one now.
2: No,
1: well, I mean, unless you're an engineer.
2: Yeah,
1: but it's where you know we used to. When you go to work for a radio station,
2: you had to have one.
1: You'd be in the studio, and right next door to you would be the transmitter readings. You had to take the transmitter readings, so you needed an FCC license.
2: To do that job.
1: To do that
2: part of the job.
1: Because they didn't want an engineer there all the time taking the readings.
2: Right.
1: So you had to do it. But that proud moment, I was in college, and I went down and got my FCC license. I was proud to be regulated by the bureaucrats.
2: I was, out in West Texas, small town, 18 years old. We didn't have a federal building in town. I don't know. We probably did.
1: You have to go to the post office again.
2: No, we sent off for it. Actually.
1: Oh, did you? Okay.
2: Yeah. So, that's the date they stamped it. I think I actually started sometime in August. I don't remember, but I always use that as it's the only thing I have to go on because the station's no longer around. Nobody knows the date I started. There's probably no way of finding the actual date I started. There might be. I might be able to track it down, but I think it was sometime in early August of that year.
1: Wow.
2: But, yeah, 18 years old.
1: Well, it's a month from right now, first week of October, will be 37 years in talk radio.
2: Yeah. Yeah, 30 coming up for me. It's crazy.
3: 37?
2: Yeah.
1: Yeah. Yeah, 37 in talk, and what is it, 44, 45 overall?
2: Yeah.
1: Damn.
2: That's insane.
1: I know, because it. You know, the thing is, and we've talked about this before, you know, when you know, you view, and what I do is I go back to how I thought about things in the 70s.
2: Right.
1: You know, so if something in 1975, when I was in college, and you thought, well, you know, something in, 35 years ago, 1940.
2: Mm-hmm.
1: And now you say 35 years ago, that's 1991.
2: Yeah.
1: It doesn't seem that long ago, does it?
2: No.
1: It's still the same world where we viewed, and probably too, because when we go back to, you know, when in 75, everything was in color by that time.
2: Right.
1: You know, go back in, you know, to the 40s, and the majority of things were still black and white.
2: Yeah.
1: And so you go back and you look at that. It's like, well, yeah, but that's because, you know, it was black and white, not color.
2: Well, you know, when something comes up on YouTube, it'll be like a live, like a Van Halen concert from 78 or something.
1: Yeah.
2: And you're watching it and it just looks and sounds ancient.
1: I know.
2: because it's ancient. You know, if you think about Elvis Presley's career, essentially was 55 to 77 when he passed in August of 77. So we're talking roughly 22 years. He really was on the rise in 57. So, you know, the brunt of that, of his fame, his real global fame, was about 20 years. Well, that would be going back to 2006.
1: Taylor Swift has a longer career?
2: Oh, yeah.
1: Than Elvis?
2: Well, I think about the Foo Fighters.
1: Yeah.
2: I think about, you know, different bands that have been around for... Yeah. Somebody was talking about, speaking of Dave Grohl, Queens of the Stone Age, one of my favorite bands. And they had a song in the early 2000s, you know. I look at that and go, that's insane. That's crazy.
1: Well, when you think about it, you know, like Linkin Park began, mm-hmm. like, was it 2000, 2001, right?
2: Yeah, somewhere there.
1: It'd have been, that's 26
2: yeah.
1: years. That's 26 years ago.
2: No, I mean, it's really wild. And I'll watch these younger comedians talking about, you know, growing up in the 90s. And I'm like, whoa.
1: And they
2: talk about the same things, you know, that we talk about. You know, that you would play outside on your bicycle and the whole thing. And then, you know, and I'm like, was it that way in the 90s? Because I had kids in the 90s. I don't know.
1: You know what got me? And it was last week or the week before? Was the anniversary of Boston album coming out 50 years ago.
2: Oh, 50 years.
1: It's like,
2: yeah.
1: What?
2: Yeah.
1: Half century. What the hell are you talking about?
2: Well, yeah.
1: I remember everybody's like, because of the way that Tom Scholz produced that, it had a different sound.
2: Yeah.
1: And everybody went, wow, look at this technology. And what kind of different sound is this? And
2: yeah.
1: It's still on we were still playing record albums.
2: Oh,
1: and think about
2: gosh.
1: This. The CD is viewed as completely and totally antiquated.
2: No, I mean,
1: CD is like CDs.
2: Yeah.
1: Come on.
2: It's right. And, you know, and it's, I don't know. It's, I saw a local, it was a local show, but it came up on YouTube. The band LA Guns. I didn't follow them much.
1: Neither did I.
2: But they were, you know, they had a couple of songs. You know, on rock radio back in the day. And the lead singer, Phil Lewis, you know, up there. And he's got gray hair, slicked back, and was wearing suspenders and like a business shirt. Seriously, it was a local Dallas show from June of this year. And I'm thinking, what happened? What happened? You know, he looks like he's ready to, or may have just come from work. Sorry, I'm late. My boss kept me. You know what I mean? And, I mean, they were one of those L.A. bands. They, you know, have a connection to, like, Guns N' Roses and the same era of Motley Crue after Motley Crue was established. But, you know, 80s kind of L.A. bands. The rest of the band still looks roughly the same, but older. I don't know how many original members there still are, but
1: remember bands reunited?
2: Yeah.
1: That was like 2004.
2: Yeah.
1: 2003, 2004.
2: Right.
1: And remember they brought Flock of Seagulls together?
2: Oh, yeah. Yeah.
1: And the drummer was the lead singer's, or excuse me, the drummer was the lead singer's brother.
2: Yeah.
1: I can't think of his name.
2: Mm. Yeah.
1: I just can't think of his name right now. But remember, they got him at a company. He looked like an old man. And that was 2004.
2: Yeah.
1: He looked like an old man.
2: Yeah.
1: And now I just can't think of the lead singer, the name of Flock of Seagulls. I got mine.
2: Well, I think of, like, Dale Bosio, the lead singer of Missing Persons.
1: Yeah. Yeah.
2: To me, she always seemed old. I don't know why. It's just, I think it was her voice when she talked. In rock radio, we did a lot of interviews with her. Back in the day.
1: Allie Score was the drummer.
2: Okay.
1: Allie Score brother. Was the brother. Mike Score.
2: Yeah. Yeah.
1: Mike Score is the lead. And I mean, he's playing a guy I know real well is with a tremendous band, still producing albums out of Canada, the Spoons,
2: mm-hmm.
1: is the lead guitarist. Took over. Remember Paul Reynolds, the kid with the glasses?
2: Yeah.
1: And I'll see people write and they'll go, well, I wish it was Paul Reynolds. They got some other guitarist. I'm like, he's one of the best guitarists Arias and Symphonies from 1982 is one of the best albums that came out of the 80s from the Spoons in Canada. Yeah. He's a great guitar songwriter, just came out with a new album. But when you see Mike Score up there, you know, not with that hair from Flock of Seagulls, but and all these people like cheering, it seems like it's so ancient. Well, new wave seems ancient. It seems almost completely out of touch.
2: I saw, I just saw the thumbnail. I didn't listen to it, but it was Tears for Fears. And I was like, that old man has really long hair. Or Collective Soul, the lead singer of Collective Soul was on, I think it was earlier this year or last year, with Rick Beato on his YouTube channel. And his hair is like completely gray. I'm like, what happened? What happened? You know, then you look at like John Bon Jovi. You know, he basically quit dyeing his hair a while back.
1: Yeah.
2: You know, and it's gray. I mean, he still looks like he stays in shape. But, I mean, it's pretty gray. And I'm thinking, this might be a case for hair color.
1: And the best thing is, though, I go all the way back and even way further than that.
2: Yeah.
1: And my self-image of myself is still like as maybe a 30-year-old.
2: Oh, me too.
1: Isn't that great?
2: The it's mirror. Like,
1: all these I see this, old men and
2: yeah.
1: Thank God I remained young.
2: Look, this stranger that keeps popping up in my mirror. You know, it's weird.
1: I'll look in the mirror and go,
2: who are you?
1: Who's the guy with the droopy eyes and the wrinkles?
2: What, man, you don't. Yeah,
1: holy
2: no.
1: Crap, that's me.
2: No, for the first few seconds, I'm giving this guy medical advice. You should do something about those eyes. You look tired. You should go nap. Yeah. And put some clothes on.
1: Put some clothes on, yeah. Who's the old guy parading around naked in front of the mirror? Yeah. That's me. All right.
2: You're wearing a Cowboys hat and swim fins. What's going on with you?
1: All right. Some good news here.
2: Okay.
1: To basically, you know, almost finish this hour.
2: All right.
1: Republicans need to promote this, and so does Trump.
2: Yeah.
1: Food stamp enrollment fell from 42.3 million to 36.6 million between May of last year and May of this year, according to the U.S. Department of Agriculture. Enrollment has returned to pre-pandemic levels, though it's still higher as a share of the population than it was 2 decades ago, but it's coming down. Nearly half the state's registered enrollment declines were greater than 10%. Connecticut, 15.7%. Indiana, 15.8%. Texas, 16.6%. Utah and Illinois, 16.7%. Oklahoma, 19.6%. Louisiana, 21.5%. Florida, 22.2% decrease. Georgia, 36.5%, and Arizona, 53.8% decline. And what they're saying was because the federal government was paying so much of it, states had no reason to be efficient, and they put in the work rules.
2: Right.
1: So able-bodied people had to find work, and they made the states responsible if your percentage the ones that weren't accurate.
2: Fraud,
1: whatever.
2: I mean, yeah, people, right.
1: They made them do that, and the states were complaining about it, and they said, well, then why do our overpayments 7 times larger than underpayments?
2: Right, exactly.
1: And so the federal government made the states responsible and said, yep, you're going to be penalized. You're going to have to pay for it.
2: Yep.
1: And they shaped up. It's something that the Republicans promoted before. For the life of me, you should be promoting the daylights out of it now.
2: That's a success story right there.
1: Don't do something that the public wanted, and then don't promote the daylights out of it when you succeed. Who was it who said it about Trump one time? Why doesn't Trump promote
2: the editorial board of the Wall Street Journal?
1: Yeah. Who he criticizes all the time.
2: At the end of his first term when he was running for re-election. Right.
1: And this is the Wall Street Journal writing, way to go, Trump. Way to go. It's like,
2: They need to promote it. The GOP and Trump need to promote this.
1: We are Red Eye Radio.
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0: Beer Money Radio. He's Eric Cronin. I'm Gary McNamara. All right, I was scanning the Babylon Bee again.
1: Okay.
0: You ready?
1: Okay. What do you got?
0: Yeah. Suspicion of the Ayatollah's death rises dramatically after his name appears on a California voter roll. And this one was really my favorite because it shows a picture, but if you've seen it on social media, the Philadelphia Eagles male cheerleaders.
1: Yeah.
0: And it's not the typical, you know, that you're probably the stereotype that you're thinking of at a college football game where they're doing the flips and everything else.
1: Mm-hmm.
0: It was a very effeminate dance.
1: Yeah.
0: That they were doing.
1: Right.
0: And so I go to Babylon Bee, Tim Walz to head up the Vikings cheerleading squad. And there's a picture of him in a cheerleading outfit. It's pretty funny.
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13: From ABC News, I'm Dave Packer. A deadly shooting Wednesday afternoon at a residential building in downtown Minneapolis. Police Chief Bill Peterson.
14: Officers entered the high-rise apartment building. Inside, officers encountered victims and heard additional gunfire. Officers followed the sound of the gunfire to an upper floor of the building. On that floor, officers encountered a haze that significantly limited their visibility. Officers exchanged gunfire with the suspect.
13: That shooting leaving three people dead, including the suspected gunman. President Trump predicting again that the six-month-old war with Iran will end soon. Meanwhile, one chapter of the conflict is ending.
15: The USS Lincoln, the gleaming aircraft carrier which set off from San Diego 286 days ago, docking in Thailand, covered in rust after a record-setting deployment in support of the U.S. blockade of Iran. 5,000 American sailors finally setting foot on dry land. Shakira Fairfax of New Jersey traveled to Thailand to greet her daughter Jada.
16: It was an uncertain time. It was a scary time. It was difficult. It was definitely difficult.
15: President Trump had publicly brushed off concerns about how long these American sailors were at sea.
13: ABC's Mary Bruce. The judge in the Lindsey Clancy trial has sent the jurors home after a fifth day of deliberations. ABC's Aaron Katursky.
17: The jury did not ask for anything. No evidence, no testimony, no clarification about the law. They seem to have what they need to decide. They have. They're just split.
13: Clancy admits to killing her three children. The jury is weighing whether she should be held criminally responsible. New Jersey has filed a petition asking the U.S. Supreme Court to shut down prediction markets like Kalshi and Poly Market in the state. Now, prediction market companies argue that they are not in the gambling business, but the commodities futures business. You're listening to ABC News.
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0: Now, it's Red Eye Radio. Gary McNamara and Eric Hurley talk about everything from politics to social issues and news of the day. Whether you're up late or you're just starting your day, welcome to the show. From the Relief Factor Studios, this is Red Eye Radio.
1: All across America, we are Red Eye Radio. He is Eric Hurley and I'm Gary McNamara. Welcome and good morning. Thank you for being here.
2: Thank you.
1: Can we get some rain, please?
2: There is a chance.
1: I know there's a chance.
2: There is a chance that we could see water come from the sky.
1: I think I'm at 50 days now.
2: Yeah.
1: It's officially 50 days.
2: It seems like Desertville. But from the tropical storm moving up, and hopefully we'll get some of that. I did, and I was talking to producer Ron before the show. As I was pulling up, we got a nice breeze outside, and I think a lot of that is from that system also.
1: Oh yeah,
2: and it's a beautiful, beautiful evening. It's still, I don't know. Let me check the temperature in our neighborhood real quick. It's very warm, but I'll take it. It's 83. I'm sorry. I could use a jacket. It's 83 degrees and we've got a really nice breeze out there. So it feels like fall is on its way. You can tell the shift is changing. Mm-hmm. At least in my mind, that's what I'm trying to think. So
1: what caught our ear yesterday was the testimony actually given on Tuesday in the House on sanctuary cities, illegal immigrants, commercial driver's licenses and all of that. And, you know, we've talked about this for the longest time about sanctuary cities.
2: Mm-hmm.
1: And it's without question. Nobody's ever debated it with us because you can't.
2: Right.
1: Democrats believe that illegal immigrants and illegal immigrant criminals, their freedom is more important than the safety and security of American citizens.
2: Right.
1: We've said this for decades.
2: Right.
1: And it's obvious now that's what it is. And the people that vote for Democrats want the same thing. They don't give a damn about American citizens. They just don't.
2: No.
1: They don't care about the safety and security to the point where it's not just illegal, somebody who's illegally in the country. When you're talking about sanctuary cities, it's people that have committed crimes outside of coming into the country illegally.
2: Right.
1: And it makes no sense. They're never asked in their own media sphere, you know, why they allow that. It's just assumed that is accepted.
2: Right.
1: Well, testimony went on and there were, I think there were, On Tuesday, there were two different parents of two children that were permanently disabled because of illegal immigrants, in a truck,
2: yeah,
1: killing their kids.
2: Right.
1: Injuring, permanently disabling their kids.
2: Mm-hmm.
1: And the first one was a dad of a 7-year-old girl that permanently disabled from an illegal immigrant driving an 18-wheeler. And he basically came out and just said, I reject the sympathy that you're giving me because you don't give a damn. Really, it's what he said to the Democrats. Let's play what he said, all right? It's okay. A couple of minutes long, but it's worth hearing.
2: Yeah.
1: Because this is real world stuff. These are people that are affected, American citizens that are affected, and Democrats don't give a damn. And man, I'm telling you, The camera work by this must have been C-SPAN where it came from. When he's making his points, you know, the camera goes right to the Democrats sitting on the panel and they're sitting there completely stone faced. They're not even upset that he's saying any of this stuff.
2: No.
1: It's like they know it. It's like, well, yeah, that's basically where we stand.
2: Yep.
1: This would be his name. Marcus Coleman is the witness here, and he said he basically had an entire speech. He goes, man, I'm not gonna, you know, it doesn't matter. Yeah. You people don't care.
3: Right.
1: Here we go.
4: Appreciate it. This is my first time being at one of these things, so forgive me if I'm a little skittish on this. But I do want to say thank you guys for hearing our story. As far as that side of the aisle goes, I think that building needs to get checked for mold or something, because you guys are really out of your guys' mind thinking that sanctuary cities are the way to go. This is the end result of sanctuary city right here. And the guy was just going to work. You guys want to talk about illegal immigrants? So they're just driving to work. They're trying to be a part of the community. This is what happens right here. Just as she had to sit there and stop working her job, I had to sit there and stop working mine. I'm no longer truck driving. I no longer make the money that we used to make. I'm now pinching pennies. I have 9 kids, by the way, that I take care of. And I have to sit there and stretch that all because of this right here. It's not her fault. It's this fault over here. There's no way at all that anybody should fall victim to what's going on behind somebody who's not supposed to be here. If I moved into your house without your permission and I started sitting there derailing your guys' household and taking care of, taking from your guys' monetary and your guys' food and stuff like that, you guys would have me either kicked out, ask me to move out, or have the police escort me out. It's the same thing in the United States. These people come here. We did not invite them here. There's a way to go. This is the way to go. My wife, an immigrant, she did what she's supposed to do. She did exactly what she's supposed to do to get here.

0: pay for people to just come over here and do it. When I tuck my daughter in at nighttime, she's not a Republican. She's not a Democrat. She's 7 years old. And there's hundreds of them. How is that okay? How are you guys not fighting for this? Right here, how are you guys not fighting for this? I reject your guys' sympathy, to be honest with you. There's no way you guys are sorry. Not one of you guys have ever called me. Not one of you guys have ever reached out to me. Not one of you guys have ever sat there and seen me in the hallways and said, hey, sorry about your daughter. You guys do it right here while you guys are grandstanding on top of your soapbox. This is when you guys care. Right here inside this room is the only time you guys care. I've never received anything from anybody over here at all regarding my daughter or my family or anything. Hey, Mr. Coleman, your guys' Delilah law, I want to help you revise it so that we were interested inside of it. Nothing. You guys have no pathway to anything. You guys want to sit there and talk about the pathway to citizenship. There is a pathway. It's not jump the fence and apply. That's not the way it goes. There's a process to get it done. You don't just do that. I can't just go over there and go sit down inside one of those seats and become a Democrat. Oh, you know what? I probably could. I honestly probably could. So I'm not even going to say that. But I can't go inside a hospital and become a doctor just because I want to and go put on a coat and come to work. It's getting ridiculous the way things are going now. It honestly is. It makes no sense at all. Sanctuary cities allow so much to be done that it's almost like the parents not there to take care of the household and everybody's running around and doing what they want to do. And it sucks. It honestly does. You guys sit there and you guys talk about ICE invading cities and doing this and doing that. I agree with Mr. Jordan, that if the state sat there and told them come pick up the person, it would take one or two people to go do it. Instead, they got to send an army out there because now they have to look for them. And then since it's a sanctuary state, you got people sitting there abusing the ICE officers that are out there. I have a whole statement right here that I was going to read to you guys, but just listening to you guys, none of this is relevant anymore because you guys just changed so much. It makes no sense at all. My daughter doesn't deserve this. She didn't ask for any of this. The people that jumped the fence did, though. They knew exactly what they were doing. They still chose to move forward in that direction. And every day something's happening to somebody. And it is your guys' fault. I hold each and every one of you responsible for it. And I always will.
1: Well,
2: nothing you can add to that.
1: No.
2: The situation is something we warned about years ago, that when you have sanctuary city policy, they fought for, still are fighting for sanctuary city policy.
1: Mm-hmm.
2: That is to give cover and protection to those who want to do people harm. It's not just the people who want to come here and work. It's anybody and everybody. And the Democrats created this. And they're still fighting for it. In fact, under the new DSA mission, they don't want borders. They don't want border patrol. They don't want law enforcement. They don't want national defense. They would like it to be much worse. So not only would you have parents that are grieving injuries or losses of their children, it would be countless Americans that would be at danger, both children, adults, anybody and everybody, because the bad guys would know they get to rule. They get to rule in a lawless society. They're the ones.
1: You know, we talked about because there was one a couple months ago where Representative Jayapal was like, you know, we've already talked about this. They don't really care.
2: They don't.
1: You know, it's like it inconveniences them that the Republicans are bringing out the American citizens,
2: yeah,
1: and the families of, and in this case, legal immigrants who came here legally,
2: right,
1: whose daughter is permanently disabled,
2: right,
1: disabled for life. And he knows that one political party, the other major political party, doesn't give a damn.
2: They don't care.
1: Doesn't give a damn.
2: They don't care.
1: They don't give a damn about illegal immigration.

0: abortion. They want more because they believe to the point of sanctuary cities, which is actually specific. As we all know, not just illegal immigrants, but illegal immigrants who have committed other crimes, they believe, and it doesn't make any sense. I can't tell you why they believe it. Because it makes no sense. As Mr. Coleman said, it doesn't make any sense. It's crazy. Why, how are you defending this? What is the purpose? And I think he was implying, besides the fact that you want them to be your voters because they're going to vote for more insanity and chaos.
1: Right.
0: Because what other reason would you do this? And you should have seen. I mean, they just, Raskin sitting there just stone-faced. Jayapal sitting there stone-faced.
1: They're hoping will blow over. They're hoping this, and they don't care. There hasn't been any change of heart whatsoever.
0: None. Zero.
1: No change of heart to say this was wrong what we did. No one's saying we only meant to offer a welcoming, however you were going to, in a ridiculous fashion, justify sanctuary city policy. We only wanted to welcome those who wanted to work and make a better life. They're not even doing that anymore. They don't care. Because they want a lawless society. A lawless society puts them in full control for the longest time. And with the DSA, if they were to get their way, and it won't, that's not going to happen anytime soon. But this is the work being done in that effort to completely erode the Constitution and put in its place full communism and chaos, a third world nation, as if it wouldn't affect them. Well, the people in power wouldn't be affected. And then eventually it would move on to a dictatorship. It would have to. If you're going to say, well, Congress should control the White House and the Supreme Court, and that we should have no national defense, we should have no border patrol, we should have no law enforcement, no prisons. Every man, every child for themselves. Which means you couldn't let your children out of your sight for one second because it wouldn't be safe. There would be zero deterrence. In fact, just the opposite. You would encourage every bad guy on the planet to come here because they knew, and they know now, with this policy that's been in place for years with sanctuary cities, they could come here and get protection from the Democrats. Why do you think so many of them wanted to get on board that bus when they were offered bus rides to New York City? When they were offered bus rides, they knew, hey, sanctuary policy, let's go there. We don't have to worry about a thing because they won't cooperate once we get there. They're not going to cooperate with federal enforcement. We know that, and we can just, and if we want to commit a crime, nobody's going to find out about it. If we want to commit a crime and then escape to our nation of origin, we can do that. We can go anywhere. We're invisible, and we're invincible because the power has been handed to us by lawmakers in the United States.
0: Understand, those lawmakers are supported by basically, well, I won't say half the country, but 40% of the country that vote Democrat on a consistent basis.
1: Yep.
0: The Democrat voter wants this.
1: They do.
0: The Democrat voter has no sympathy for these the two American citizens and their, you know, two young kids who are permanently disabled. There's no compassion. There's no kindness. There's no willing to solve this particular problem. They don't give a damn that American citizens die. The children die. The children are injured, permanently disabled. The rest of their life.
1: Yes. They will require they, care.
0: They don't care. Raskin doesn't care. Nope. Jay Appal doesn't nope. care. The Dem- and I, by the way, I shouldn't say that because I shouldn't look at just those that are perceived as radicals. It's across the board.
1: It's they the entire party. It. Tell me who right. does care.
0: Yeah.
1: Tell me. Where's the march?
0: Right. Yeah.
1: To protect children from the left. Well, where's the big? They can do a No Kings rally every other weekend, and they can't say a word to the families of those who are taken or injured.
0: They don't care. We are Red Eye Radio.
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0: 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He's Eric Carly, and I'm Gary McNamara. We'll have one of the other witnesses, a mother whose child was, again, permanently disabled, again, in a hit and run by an illegal immigrant, testifying. She was also furious, but there's no compassion from Democrats at all. They don't care about America.
1: 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Attention hunters.
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1: And he is Eric Cronin. 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
2: All these videos came out after we had finished our show yesterday, but still worth playing because this was from Tuesday, the Sanctuary City hearing before the House. And these passionate parents of young children who were permanently disabled in different incidents by an illegal immigrant driving. This woman's name is Patricia Fox, and here is her story. And you and I both think it's important because we live in the time of social media where somebody will write, yeah, but they'll sit there and we ignore the passion and the fury and the anger and the sadness and the frustration of the actual victims. And it's important to show, because the Democrats always claim that they're compassionate and kind. We have provided you over the years example after example where they are not. They don't give a damn about American citizens. And Sanctuary Cities is one of the most perfect examples of how they don't care. But here it is. Here's Patricia Fox on Tuesday.
3: Thank you for inviting me back. My daughter, Carissa, was hit on March 28, 2025 by an illegal alien. She was launched headfirst into a concrete barrier at nearly 50 miles per hour. The driver and passenger of the vehicle fled, never checking to see if my daughter was alive. Despite her initial prognosis, Carissa survived. Praise God. But survival and recovery are not the same. A year and a half later, this is what survival looks like. Every morning I use a Hoyer lift to raise my adult daughter out of bed because she can't sit up, stand, or get herself up. Her physician says that she requires two people to safely assist her. Colorado Medicaid denied us in-home nursing, so I figure it out. Medicaid also denied the wheelchair that Carissa needs, so I make do with the one she has. Carissa can't eat, so I blend her food, and I feed her through a G-tube in her stomach. I give her medications, I brush her teeth, I bathe her, I meet every basic need that she can no longer do for herself. And when something hurts, she can't tell me. I've become fluent in my daughter's facial expressions, movements, heart rate, sounds. When I finally put her to bed, I'm not done. I sleep lightly because the pulse ox could alarm at any moment. I need to be able to turn her oxygen on. And this doesn't end with me. My 19-year-old daughter already thinks about the day I become too old to care for Carissa, when she and her older brother have to pick up the mantle. She's not scared of the responsibility, but she does worry that she won't be able to do it as well as I do. At 19 years old, she already has accepted that her future, along with her sister's, has been forever changed. One collision created an entire family of victims. And while every catastrophic collision is devastating, there is another layer of pain in knowing that this one was preventable. Last time, Congresswoman Jasmine Crockett asked us, if an American citizen had done this, the pain would be there all the same. Sure, Chris's brain injury would be just as devastating, but the story wouldn't be the same. Because if an American citizen had hit my daughter, I wouldn't be here asking, why was somebody who had no lawful right to be in this country here to hit her in the first place? Valeria Bermudez Marcano wouldn't have been considered one of the worst of the worst. She drove without a license, even though in Colorado, illegal aliens can get them. She drove without insurance. She could have gotten that too. Valeria chose to disregard our rule of law. And my daughter paid dearly for it. Colorado continues to fail Carissa. I spend my free time fighting with long-term Medicaid because the budget for disabilities was cut by a Democrat-led joint budget committee. But Cover All Coloradans, a program providing health care to people who lack qualifying immigration status, including people here illegally, is still in full swing. These are Colorado's fiscal priorities. On the criminal side, all but class five felony were dropped. As part of the plea deal, Valeria was ordered to pay $15,000 in restitution for the motorcycle. For my daughter, nothing. A motorcycle received more justice than my daughter. Mercifully, Valeria was deported. The ICE officer that took her into custody works closely with DEA. He's removed so much fentanyl from our streets. We don't have the means to count the number of lives he's saved. He's a hero, along with everyone else that I've met at Denver ERO. I just received word yesterday, 70-plus Colorado schools are poised to stage an anti-ICE walkout on September 4th. If that is not some communist party red guard, I don't know what is. Our kids can't read or do math at a grade level. They can't tell you what a woman is, but they can march against the very agency that is protecting our kids from trafficking and fentanyl. The agency responsible for making sure that what happened to my Carissa doesn't happen to them. Our story shouldn't be partisan. The lives of American citizens should matter to both sides. We get it. You guys hate Trump. The campaign ads, they're all the same. Taking the fight to Trump, standing against Trump, Trump, Trump, Trump. You need to love Americans more than you hate Trump.
1: There you go, Patricia Fox yesterday. And you get nothing in return from the Democrats.
2: No.
1: There is no emotional connection whatsoever because they simply don't care.
2: Now, you should see when the camera pans them, they're absolutely stone-faced. There's you don't see one single ounce of compassion for what this family has gone through. And, you know, and I'm glad she mentioned what Jasmine Crockett said to her. Well, you know, if an American had done it, well, the whole point is Americans are supposed to be here.
1: Right.
2: This was preventable because what you're saying is we wish to allow people to break the law.
1: Right.
2: We wish to allow people from outside the country to break our law. You are advocating for the lawbreakers. And you sit there and make it sound like there's no difference. And as we've said, whenever they bring that up, we have said, it doesn't matter. Well, you know, the percentage per capita, that doesn't matter.
1: Well, again, it's one more version of giving deference to the criminal, to the person who wants to do harm and should have been prevented from being here in the first place. They want to get completely off topic. It's like saying, well, your child could have gotten a disease or your child could have been disabled by something else.
2: You know, it's especially heartbreaking to listen to these parents. As the parent of a special needs child who is high functioning, I became friends with parents who have severe special needs children. My cousin, his son is severe special needs. It's 24/7 care. The van that they have to transport him in costs a lot of money, but they can't get him to doctor's appointments or anywhere else. Ben requires special care around the clock. And you add to a situation like that the idea that it was preventable. Not only was it preventable, it was caused by policy that put a place, put in place a person who shouldn't have been here who caused it.
1: And not a law that was just happened to change or went through the cracks.
2: Right.
1: Or
2: this expired is,
1: this
2: or
1: is,
2: whatever.
1: Right.
2: Yeah.
1: This is premeditated,
2: yep,
1: calculated,
2: deliberate
1: for decades now.
2: Yes.
1: And over the last 10 years, because even 10 years ago, Democrats, you had some Democrats saying, no, we can't have this. Now they're all behind sanctuary cities.
2: Yes.
1: And they don't. And I just, you know, we keep saying it. When I say they don't give a damn, you know, I know there's a harshness to it, but there's a little part of me hoping, you know, I'm sure like these witnesses, that by being harsh against these uncaring, cold people, they're going to change. But the reality is they're not.
2: No, they're not. They're not going to change.
1: They're not about to change. It doesn't matter whether you're passionate. It doesn't matter whether you say these are children. These are children. And these, whether it's deaths or two children, or, you know, two young people, her daughter's now 22 years old. The other was 7 years old, you know, being permanently disabled. The entire families they talk about are victims of this, and they just don't care. If you don't care about this, if you cannot bring out compassion, what kind of cold-hearted SOB are you?
2: What turns people? It's a whole new kind of evil. It really is, because you couple that with other behavior in the same group, and that is wanting children to be able to decide to mutilate their bodies and pushing legally for that to be the case. And then saying, if the parents disagree with it, they're abusive.
1: Or the killing of a healthcare executive because they're a healthcare executive.
2: Yes.
1: Health insurance company.
2: That's right.
1: Executive. Or, you know, in the Clancy case, women bringing their children, basically cheering. Should be no cheering for this, for the suspect. We know she did it.
2: Right. Right.
1: Because they admit she did it, you know, when it comes to killing her three children. We'll get to that a little bit later on, because there's a ton of stuff on that on social media and in the media that we want to address here on the show. But sitting there and bringing your children, cheering for the woman. I mean, it is absolutely the most bizarre thing. And this is almost the exclusive domain of Democrats.
2: Yes.
1: All of these things where you go, you're talking about innocent people's lives. Where is the compassion? None. Zero.
2: None.
1: Cold-hearted. We are Red Eye Radio.
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0: We are at iRadio. He's Eric Carlin. I'm Gary McNamara. And I think that's the thing that those parents feel, you know, with the Sanctuary City testimony is there's almost a sense of hopelessness that there's going to be so many other victims, and they wish to, you know, they wish to stop that. They wish to stop it, you know, with Delilah's Law and everything else that Mr. Coleman has, you know, put in, and Patricia Fox also supports. They know they can't get Democrats behind them. There's a sense of complete hopelessness, and they don't know why. And there's, you can tell, I mean, I'd probably be a lot angrier than they are. You know, I would, if I was testifying, probably be screaming where they weren't. I can't be angrier than they are.
1: Right.
0: This happened to their children.
1: Right.
0: Make sure I say that correctly.
1: Here. Yeah. Yeah.
0: But it's just, there's what I feel so bad for them is that sense of hopelessness and that you're not going to change a major political party, that the coldness, the callousness, the uncaring, the evilness.
1: It's going in the opposite direction. They're getting more and more callous, more and more evil.
0: Yeah. And it's as if when you express your grief and your anger, it drives them more into the opposite direction of being more cold and evil.
1: Right.
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8: 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Another mass shooting in America.
9: A tragic scene unfolded that has impacted numerous lives.
8: Minneapolis Police Sergeant Garrett Parton, after two people were killed in a shooting in an apartment complex in Minneapolis, the gunman apparently taking his own life, Police Chief Bill Peterson.
10: I'm truly sickened by this level of violence. That feeling is tempered only by the courageous actions of the Minneapolis police officers who responded without hesitation.
8: Minneapolis Mayor Jacob Frey.
11: Upon entering the building, it was apparent that this was an active shooting. They rescued victims, brought people to safety, helped get approximately four people to the hospital, all while getting shot at themselves.
8: Two police officers among the wounded, they are expected to make full recoveries. Iran launching more attacks on U.S. allies in the Middle East, targeting Kuwait and Bahrain overnight. This after the most recent American strikes on Iran. President Trump now saying the U.S. completely controls that critical waterway.
12: We now control the Hormuz Strait. And we have many boats going through that every day, every night. Many, many boats loaded up with oil.
8: Oil prices this morning, though, still high. Brent crude trading above $95 a barrel. And Gas Buddy says a nationwide average for a gallon of regular, $4.10, 91 cents higher than a year ago. That's going to mean some expensive road trips for the Labor Day weekend. But before everybody hits the road, a lot of travelers are dealing with some wicked weather.
13: Delays piling up at major airports, including JFK, LaGuardia, and Philadelphia International. And a life-threatening flash flood emergency in southeast Texas. Cars and homes underwater outside Houston. The remnants of Tropical Storm Edward dumping nearly 2 feet of rain.
8: ABC's Matt Rivers. The death toll in the flooding in Nepal, now over 1,200. Thousands are missing, and some families are beginning to hold symbolic funerals for them. 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
3: 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Gary McNamara and Eric Hurley talk about everything from politics to social issues and news of the day. Whether you're up late or you're just starting your day, welcome to the show. From the Relief Factor Studios, this is Red Eye Radio.
0: All across America, we are Red Eye Radio. He is Eric Hurley, and I'm Gary McNamara. Good morning.
1: Hello.
0: You know, we talked a little bit in the previous hour about the Sanctuary City hearings that were held in Congress, and the Democrats, of course, feeling totally and completely inconvenienced by being there, but they actually brought in parents of two of their children that were victims of illegal immigrants in car crashes. And one was a hit and run, and another was a truck driver. And so, you know, you and I just sit and look at this and go, I mean, just how uncaring can you be? And we try to compare it to other things like the shooting of the health insurance company CEO back last year.
1: Yeah, Brian Thompson.
0: Thompson. I happened to just see this. Thanks, Alan, gave me this story. Multiple scholars warn that social media, this is from the College Fix, could be helping turn alleged murderer Luigi Mangione into a Robin Hood-esque figure in light of angst against the healthcare system. Their warnings come after a new Emerson College poll found a significant minority of young adults appear sympathetic to him. The 28-year-old is on trial after allegedly murdering United Healthcare CEO Brian Thompson in December of 2024. Nearly 4 in 10 people, 39%, between the ages of 18 to 29 consider Mangione's alleged murder acceptable or at least somewhat acceptable, according to a poll.

0: published on August 20th. Overall, less than 17% of Americans felt that same way. The acceptable or somewhat acceptable rate declined with each age group, going from 26% for those ages 30 to 39 to 10% for those 50 to 59 and 6% for those 70 years or older per the data. University of Notre Dame professor Tim Weiniger told the College Fix that he's not largely surprised by the number of young adults who are sympathetic to the accused. I imagine that young people feel that Mangione represents frustration and they understand why he allegedly murdered the executive. Here's the point. Those are the people least affected by the healthcare system.
1: Yeah, right.
0: They're not even affected by it.
1: No.
0: If you should have anger of people saying, well, doggone it, it should be justifiable, and there is no reason to be justifiable. It isn't justifiable. Because what you're saying is, well, if they turned down your health care, well, was it in the contract?
1: Right. Did they violate a contract? Yeah. And if they did, violence is still not the answer.
0: Right. There's a civil system that we have here. But it should be people over 70. You know, those old people, the ancient people who had
1: really old people.
0: Really, really, really old people.
1: That were born in the mid-1900s.
0: You know, I got a birthday this month.
1: Jeez. You do have a birthday this month.
0: And I won't be 70 anymore.
1: You and my youngest daughter have a birthday. I think they're just a few days apart. She's going to be 30, and you're not going to be 30.
0: I'm only a couple decades. Well, a few decades. No, wait, yeah. A couple is two. A few would be three, right?
1: You're more than twice as old.
0: But it should be, all right, I'll include me. It should be us. We should be the ones that are furious, right?
1: Well, I'll tell you this.
0: At the healthcare,
1: that's it.
0: The things we go through in the healthcare system.
1: I'll say this. In my younger years, I was not an advocate for senior citizens. I will say this. I have had a change of heart over time, and with time, I have become more compassionate. I have learned to see my faults in not being compassionate when I was, say, 20 or 22 or even 52. I'd say when I, probably somewhere around my 60th birthday earlier this year, a whole new, we'll call it wave of compassion for senior citizens arrived in my heart like a gift. Are you buying this? So I am becoming, and with each day as I get closer to 61, I get wiser and wiser. And I have a great, not complete, I'm getting there, but a great respect for seniors. I do have
0: What was the movie they filmed in Fort Worth at the Water Gardens? The one where
1: the sci-fi movie.
0: Wait, was it 40 or 30 where you were eliminated?
1: Yeah, was it 30?
0: I forgot.
1: I want to say it was 30.
0: I can't think of the name of the movie.
1: Wow. Something runner. Hold on.
0: The Running Man?
1: No.
0: I can't think of it.
1: What was the one run? Huh? Blade Runner.
0: No.
1: Yeah, Blade Runner was filmed. That was the one filmed in the Water Gardens, right?
0: No.
1: No?
0: No.
1: Yeah. I thought so. We'll see.
0: Yeah.
1: No?
0: Let me just see here. I can't think of it. Okay. Dystopian. Okay. No, that's where your bio, you said dystopian future, Los Angeles 2019, in which synthetic humans known as replicants are bioengineered. That's not it. So,
1: well, that's the one that was filmed in the Fort Worth Water Gardens, though. Blade Runner was.
0: Okay. I'm thinking of something else. Logan's Run.
1: Different running.
0: Right.
1: Yeah.
0: Yeah.
1: Just Running Man, Logan's Run, Blade Runner. There was a lot of running back then in sci-fi.

0: aging into it. I think we there one day it may be the young people telling us to slow down, because we were in the era of, you know, faster cars, right?
1: Mm-hmm.
0: You know, so if you grew up in the era of the Model T, you know, 2030, that's, you know, that's highway speed.
1: I've come to think now that 70 is the new 25.
0: Why?
1: And
0: why would you think that? Why would anybody think that?
1: Well, I wrote to my buddy the other day. I went to my new primary doctor. Then I went across the street to my favorite breakfast restaurant, and it was around 9:30. And I said, "Wow!" I went in there, and it was full of just, you know, all just gorgeous women. Now they were all pregnant or with very annoying children. And I turned 71 years old this month, and I went, "Where the hell am I going with this?" That's what I wrote to him, and he goes, "Because that was the best text you ever sent me in my life. Because that was just greatness."
0: Yeah,
1: because you went, you probably go, "Where am I going with all of this?
0: Yeah. What does this mean? What does any of this mean?"
1: So when you see this, but there is a legitimate point. I mean, having fun here, but I think there's a legitimate point that you've got 39% of young people that say, "Well, Luigi Mangione, we believe that you know what he did is partially justified. Murder at a healthcare executive is partially justified." They're not even in the healthcare system yet.
0: No,
1: they're not even dealing with the healthcare system at this particular point. They're not sick. They're young people.
0: Yes.
1: So why do they justify it if they haven't been personally impacted? And again, I'm not using it as an excuse if you're personally impacted by something, you know, negative.
0: Right.
1: But it's, you know what it's like? And I do believe it is social media. If you pay attention to social media and you've never flown on a commercial airliner before, you'll never fly.
0: Mm. Right. Yeah.
1: Because flying on a commercial airliner is the worst experience that you could possibly ever have, according to social media.
0: Well, no.
1: It's completely the worst thing ever. Now, I've been flying since 1974.
0: And boy, are your arms tired.
1: Oh, man, I'm telling you. And nothing's really changed.
0: Right.
1: It's about the same thing. Now, I do get my upgrades now and things like that.
0: So, yeah.
1: You know, but it's the same.
0: They peel your grapes for you, all that.
1: Well, but the flight attendants don't pay attention to me.
0: Yeah. Ma'am, with my salad, could you peel my iceberg, please?
1: Is this all you have? Is Italian red wine? By the way, could you please tell the cattle back there to stop mooing and coach?
0: Yeah. Somebody's snoring in coach. Would you go, please? Put a pillow over
1: them. I got upgraded to first class.
0: Yeah.
1: When the hell did we start allowing kids crying in first class, for God's sakes?
0: We need second class. We need coach noise cancellation headphones, please. CNC. Yeah.
1: Now.
0: And bring me an ashtray for my edibles. You have... What wine pairs nicely with edibles, ma'am? Can you tell me that? This fork looks dirty. I can't eat my edibles with this fork.
1: And then they come in and they tell me.
0: slicing your edibles with a knife.
1: The flight attendant came in and told me, they said, "Sir, you've got to move your seat up." Why? Why the hell are you telling me what to do?
0: Yeah.
1: Who do you think you are? "Sir, we're going to tell the pilot." What do you think this is, a dictatorship? Actually, it is in the airplane.
0: The pilot doesn't have control over me.
1: Yeah, nobody has control over me.
0: Actually,
1: I'm a citizen of the United States.
0: Yeah, exactly.
1: Well, GFR, no,
0: I mean, honestly, no, actually, is that where some of the weird behavior on flights is coming from? Is that you know, that people that don't... I don't know if there's any correlation to how many times these individuals have flown, but I mean, the weird, you know, videos you'll see that go viral with somebody just kind of losing it.
1: Oh, yeah. Yeah. But I guess my point is, when you see that things that are basically compared to when my father was born,
0: mm-hmm.
1: a miracle now.
0: Yeah.
1: Being able to go anywhere in an airplane.

0: is viewed as one of the worst experiences. Now, we have so much abundance in everything.
1: Well, I think of the, with airplanes, I think of like the military. Okay, not only did you just have to learn to fly, you had to learn to fly and then fight, you know, the whole dogfighting thing. You had to learn to do that and maneuver. That, to me, is a totally different kind of brain. And now we just walk into a building, sit down in a chair, and then when it's our turn, we get onto this big metal tube with wings and then sit in another chair for a few hours, and we're all the way across the country.
0: Yeah, I mean, it's compared to when you actually look at what we have, but there is the mindset that you've been born in abundance. You know nothing else except that.
1: Right.
0: So you don't relate. Now, I will say this. I've always looked back, and I wasn't born in the 1800s.
1: Almost, but no.
0: Right. But I look at all the modern conveniences that we have, and I'm able to look back and go, my God, we are so blessed that we were born at this time in human history.
1: Oh, my gosh.
0: You know, there is such gratitude for what we have and what technology has brought us, and that I can fly, you know, wherever I want to go, that I've been able to have a career and still be able to, you know, with my immediate family, have a great relationship, and then to the point where they've actually said, you know, it's like you live here because we only see each other like once every 3 or 4 weeks, and we see you once every 3 or 4 weeks.
1: Yeah.
0: So we're always, I mean, that it's unbelievable, you know, what we have and the abundance of everything that we have and what you get for example, in a supermarket and what an automobile provides, you know, to you. I mean, what technology has given us and the abundance of what we have. And all we do is bitch.
1: No, yesterday, my automatic sprinkler system went down. I didn't know it. I went to change the settings to change the watering times. And then I had this alert. I Google it on my phone, comes up, says, all right, here it is. Here's how you trace it. Traced it. 10 minutes later, ordered a part for less than $9. It's going to arrive on my porch sometime between 4 and 9 a.m. I could have paid $5 to have it delivered yesterday afternoon. When I get home and there's daylight, I'm going to go into the ground where this thing is located, unscrew it, and then connect 4 wires, screw it back in, and then my system's going to, hopefully, be fixed. It's going, you know, it's, and I'm thinking to myself, first of all, an irrigation system, like for your home, not farming to sustain a farm and sustain life. It's only about my grass looking green.
0: Well, that's happened a bunch to me just stuff around my house. It's like, oh, I got to fix this. What do I do? Go to YouTube. Okay, there it is. What parts do I need? Okay, it'll be here. Jeez, I got to wait till... It's 4 o'clock in the afternoon. The part's not going to be here until between 4 and 7 a.m. in the morning. What the hell's going on? Society is crumbling.
1: I ordered a new head unit, radio, and everything so I could upgrade my new truck. You know, something that I wanted, but I had to order it direct from this company, and it wasn't going to be overnight. And I was like, oh, you got to be kidding me! It's going to take 3 days.
0: But where does it get to the point of? You've grown up with all abundance and everything is there for you where you don't know any difference.
1: You never have to leave the house.
0: But where does it come to the point of complaining to the point that if you don't get the abundance and exactly what you want, that murder is a possible solution? Where does that jump from?
1: I think the murder of Brian Thompson is very close to that.
0: Yeah. The point.
1: That's it. Yeah. How do you get there?
0: How do you get there?
1: Well, here we are.
0: How do you get to the sanctuary cities earlier and not caring about Americans?
1: Right.
0: We are Red Eye Radio.
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3: Farmers, whether in the middle of harvest or just beginning, Dan Needon of the National Education Center for Agricultural Safety says make safety checks of machinery and have personal protection and safety equipment available prior to the start of harvest for each season for each day.
4: 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Are they charged? Are they ready to go? 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
3: Needon adds if a grower's area uses 911 signs for emergency notification.
4: Have a notebook in every vehicle that might go from farmstead to farmstead because farmers are now renting more property than ever before. So if you have an emergency that you can get that 911 sign and be able to give them that 911 number right away, which is going to tell the dispatcher what fire department, what ambulance, what law enforcement agency to be able to respond.
3: I'm Rod Bain reporting for the U.S. Department of Agriculture in Washington, D.C.
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0: We are Red Eye Radio with Sarah Cronin, and I'm Gary McNamara. Yeah, so, you know, you talk about the sense of entitlement and, you know, in a society of complete and total abundance, where everything is almost, when you think about it, and how we've advanced in the last, and I can look at my dad's life. He's 100 years old. I can look back at what they had at 100 years ago, what we have now. You've got abundance, which then turns into a sense of entitlement that everything should just naturally happen, to complete rage if every one of your wants and needs is not taken care of.
1: Right.
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1: We are Red Eye Radio. He's our calling on Gary McNamara. 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
2: I was just scanning the Babylon Bee.
1: Yeah.
2: One of my favorite headlines from yesterday. Mm-hmm. Babylon Bee writers devastated as AOC announces she will never date a conservative.
1: That would have been funny.
2: I was faking it yesterday funny. As if I was devastated, but of course we all know it's...
1: Well...
2: It's a... Good God, I couldn't spend a...
1: How would you have a conversation? Would you like to go to
2: AOC?
1: Well, first of all, let's just start with the date, right? Okay. Would you like to go to dinner? What did you mean by that? Would you like to go to a place where we can sit down and they'll serve us food? Who's going to service food? and don't you have compassion for the servers? What do you mean by someone will service food? This is 2026.
2: Now, I know what I do with you. Let's go out to a wine bar. She's always drinking wine. So
1: yeah.
2: that would be
1: I'll say this.
2: My opening.
1: How about a box of wine and a McRib? And you stay in your car. I'll stay in my car. And we'll just sit there with the windows open in the parking lot of McDonald's. And, you know, that way, if I need to leave, I can go now.
2: Now, look, because I'm much older than her, but still single. I will let you know that I would date her at least once. All right. Now, it has nothing to do with being attracted to her. Let me finish here. Even if I was, mm-hmm. I believe my testosterone level is about 1% of what it was at 18.
1: All right.
2: But to me, I would date her if she would accept it just because of the curiosity of what the hell is in a mind like that.
1: Well, first of all, I don't have any blue dye for my hair. What am I going to wear? I don't have any hipster jeans.
2: But I don't know. I wouldn't know where to start because my only goal would be I need to get into this mind. One of the most frustrating things that I think most conservatives find is that when somebody has a liberal mindset, you can never get to the core of what their beliefs are. If you talk to me or you, you can get to, we will fill you in exactly how we think about everything.
1: You don't even have to ask in my case. Just hang out with me long enough and it'll happen.
2: You're going to find out what, you know, why I think about whatever question you have. I'm going to answer you, mm-hmm. and then I'll say, have I explained it fully to you? I had a conversation with somebody the other day, not about politics, but something else. And I just said, do you fully understand what I'm saying here? I mean, because I just want to make sure you understand. And then they said, Gary, yeah, I understand completely. I've known you long enough where I know what your motivations are on everything, and because I completely understand. But I wanted to make sure that they understood it, and I would say that in any other issue, you know, of politics or whatever. And so there's, to me, always this curiosity. I would love to actually, I mean, it wouldn't be a date because I'm just trying to find out how, you know, whether there's a path that I could understand to the insanity of a liberal mind. But there is a genuine curiosity of that, mm-hmm. and why they won't tell us how they think. Mm-hmm. Why, it, you know, they are, maybe because they don't know how they think. They just, you know, there's just certain thoughts in their head. One thing that you and I have learned, and we learned this a few years back, that one of the biggest mistakes that people make is we believe that all human beings think the same.
1: Right.
2: Yeah. And they don't.
1: Right.
2: You know, they don't think the same. They don't process thoughts the same way. They just don't. There are people that are, you know, and I view myself as somebody who's analytical. You, here's the issue. I want to break it down. I'm not offended by what the opposition thinks. In fact, I have more curiosity than I think they do to understand why they think the way that they think.
1: Yeah.
2: There doesn't seem to be curiosity on the left to say, why do I think this way? And if you ask me, Gary, why do you think this way? I'd lay it out. Here's number one, number two, number three, number four, number five. There's a different way of thinking. I believe that most conservatives are true conservatives are critical thinkers. They analyze things. Mm-hmm. They observe, they analyze, and then they can point out, you know, what they like and what they dislike. One thing that I found out with the women that, and most of them I had more in common politically, that I've, you know, dated and had relationships, with in the past. I will tell you this, that every woman I've ever dated before, any woman who's a friend of mine today will tell me, they say, you know, you're really rare. And I go, why? They go, because you tell us what you like about us. You actually lay it out. You'll say, I like this about you, and I like this about you. And people really don't do that. I go, they don't? Because no.
1: Mm-hmm.
2: They go, you lay it out real early. You know, I like this about you. I like that about you. I like that about you. I like that. You know, do you know you do this? That's really, really cool. Whatever. She goes, women especially always tell me, I point out to them what I specifically, you know, like about them. And of course, what I dislike just doesn't exist.
3: No, I, after 37 plus years, I regularly send my wife a list of pros and cons.
2: Send? You're not in the room?
3: Yeah. No. She needs to study this when she's alone and has time to think about it. She needs to think about what she's done
2: to in order to have corrective action.
3: Because there are ways to correct it. No. It's I think actually if you talk about relationships, whether it's a relationship between, you know, a couple or friends or just acquaintances, there needs to be a clear table setting of, you know, what is what. Because the more you cloud that situation or try and make it something that it's not, or try and pretend to be something you're not or the other person, vice versa, whatever, then there's nothing there that's genuine. It's not on, you're not on solid ground. You're not on sure footing if that's going to be your approach. The approach has to be, you have to know that person, I think, to have any respect for them. And that goes for every level, every degree of any relationship. And I think that's what it's about. I consider myself a pretty good read on people. You can tell by their actions how they carry themselves, the words they use, if they say thank you, if they, you know, those kind mm-hmm. of things, you can see that. And when I interact with people, I love being around people. And when I interact with people, I just love being around people who are seemingly good people. And that's, you know, that's the difference, is that now, and this kind of goes back into the psychology of what you were saying before, how did we get to this point where you cross this line? The left has crossed this threshold into this uncaring group that seems hell-bent on justifying violence or committing violence in extreme cases. This psychology is extremely important and should be explored, because there is a basis for all of it. And none of it is based on honesty, except for the fact, I'll put the asterisk here, if that's truly who they are, and more we are seeing them own, certain people on the left, these radicals will own how they feel. They will, you know, do these things and then, or say these things and justify them.
2: Well, let me ask you this. Is it, as we've talked about before, and this, you know, I came to the realization decades ago, and so did you, and one of the things that hit us was when anything that we would say, the opposition would say, well, that's racist. Well, it's not racist at all. Why do you keep saying it's racist? Why do you keep assuming it? And then we realized that liberals are the ones that practice identity politics.
3: Yeah.
2: And they admit they practice identity politics. It's not like we're making the accusation and they don't know it.
3: Right.
2: You know, Democrats have talked about it. We have to stop judging people by groups and judge them by individuals. Well, to me, that's a basic critical thinking concept. You judge everybody by how you meet them. You don't put anybody in a group and say all blacks think this and therefore all whites should think this. Or if you don't think this, I mean, the racism that is thrown out, especially in the Democratic Party at blacks.
3: Yeah.
2: You know, you better not get off the reservation.
3: Right.
4: Well, look at what Obama said in 24.
2: Yeah.
4: He was railing against black men for supporting Trump.
2: Right. So you look at these things and you say, do they not have the ability? Were they not trained? And I'm trying to think, did anybody, I guess with conversations, nobody ever said to me, you know, because we hear this, we need to teach critical thinking. Well, I don't know how you teach it. Nobody ever said to me, Gary, let's teach you critical thinking. You know, I was raised by critical thinkers, so maybe that helped me. But is it actually the case where there are certain people that don't have the ability to do critical thinking? Have they not trained their minds, or have their minds not been trained? However you do that, and I don't even know how you would do that, but I know that in order to be a critical thinker, you think differently from somebody who reacts emotionally and with incredible passion, rage, and fury about an idea that they don't even fully understand.
3: Right. Yeah.
2: You know, how do you get to that point? Is the mind a completely different mind? Does the mind process thoughts in a completely different way? And I would have to say, yes, it does.
3: Yeah.
2: And so my next question would be, why is that happening? So no, I would go on a date with AOC, not for anything romantic, but any liberal that would say to me, yes, I want to have a discussion with you, I'd love to have. And I just go back to my Uncle Norm very quickly here before he died, you know, and we disagreed on stuff, but he told me, he said, before he died, he said, you know, I don't agree with you on everything. He said, but I love listening to you because I know exactly how you've got to every thought.
3: Right.
2: He goes, and most talk show hosts, and this go back 30 years ago, most talk show hosts, I don't know how they come. I know what their opinion is. I don't know how they get there. You always make sure that I know. He said, so I know when I'm finished listening to you, I know that even if I disagree with you, that your opinion comes from a base of morality.
3: Right.
2: And it was one of the nicest things he was ever said to me.
3: Right, yeah.
2: We are Red Eye Radio.
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0: McNamara.
1: Well, the NFL season starts next weekend, and the good thing was the Colin Kaepernick hype ended yesterday. It didn't last as long as it normally did.
0: Yeah. Well, it's going to get shorter and shorter.
2: That was the best ever, though. He's calling out the NFL's a bunch of racists. They don't really mean all this stuff.
0: Which is why he kept trying to get back in over and over and over and over and over and over.
1: It's exactly what we have said all along, that you have to understand that the liberals have to continue to divide. They need to continue to make more victims and therefore more oppressors. And now the NFL, that was trying to say we're standing up for the victims, of course, have become the oppressors.
0: Yes, of course.

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7: From ABC News, I'm Sherry Preston. An angry Minneapolis police chief, Bill Peterson, following a mass shooting that left three people dead, including the shooter, as well as multiple people injured.
8: Once again, we are updating you on the cowardly acts of a violent shooter whose actions have significantly impacted the lives of residents, our community, our officers, and other first responders.
7: Among those wounded, three police officers, two of them shot in the exchange of gunfire on the upper level of a high-rise building downtown. There is no word on a motive at this point. The price of oil once again trading at about $95 a barrel amid renewed tension in the Middle East. At a Rose Garden Club dinner with cabinet officials and members of Congress last night, President Trump said of Iran,
9: "The leaders are gone. All of their technology is gone. Their weapons are largely gone. Other than that, they're doing quite well. Their economy is totally shot."
7: Iran striking several U.S. allies overnight, including Kuwait and Bahrain, following the latest U.S. strikes in the country. Heading into the Labor Day weekend, gas in the U.S. currently costing an average of about $4.10 a gallon. Before the war, is about $2.90. Triple A's Aixa Diaz.
10: "You've got these high crude oil prices mixing in right now with the fact that gasoline demand's going down and winter blend gasoline's going to hit the market. So we'll see where we end up. But right now, we're at $4.12, and that national average is about about a dollar higher than we were paying this time last year.
7: Energy Secretary Chris Wright in Venezuela Wednesday, solidifying the agreement for the U.S. to take 65 billion barrels of Venezuelan oil reserves. Republican analyst Liz Rebecca Alocohan calls it a sweetheart deal.
11: We have a little information around the vetting process of the company that was given access to a fifth of Venezuela's oil reserves for the next 100 years.
7: Crew of the USS Lincoln in Thailand first dry land. They've been on for more than 260 days. This is ABC News.
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20: Terror in Minnesota. Good morning, I'm Gordon Deal, along with Nicole Murray, on this Thursday, September 3rd. Glad you could join us. Here's what's up this hour.
21: 2 people were killed and 3 police officers were injured in a shooting at a high-rise in downtown Minneapolis.
20: The Trump administration is touting an oil deal with Venezuela, but there are lots of logistical hurdles. We'll examine them.
21: A historic punishment by the NBA for a salary cap scandal by the LA Clippers. The team is losing 5 first-round draft picks.
20: And does it make sense to pay off your mortgage early?
22: To contemplate paying off your mortgage
0: early and making extra payments, you have to have extra cash sloshing around. So there's a whole bunch of people for whom this would be a ridiculous question. But if you have extra money, and a lot of homeowners do, the question is, is that the best way to spend it?
20: Dan Divise at USA Today on paying off the mortgage early or perhaps investing that extra cash. Shooting at a high-rise in downtown Minneapolis has left two people dead and at least five others injured, including three police officers. It happened late yesterday afternoon. WCCO Television says the suspected shooter is also dead from a self-inflicted gunshot wound. Reports say the suspect had been evicted from his apartment earlier in the day after a series of threats involving guns. CBS News identified him as 35-year-old Carlton Johnson, who also has a domestic violence conviction. Minneapolis Police Chief Bill Peterson.
1: I'm truly sickened by this level of violence. That feeling is tempered only by the courageous actions of the Minneapolis police officers who responded without hesitation.
20: Of the three cops injured, one of them was in surgery last evening after being shot twice in the abdomen. He was listed in stable condition. Another officer was shot in the leg, and the other cop who was not shot was being evaluated for a non-life-threatening injury. A man shot and killed two other men in that same building 1 year ago. President Trump says the U.S. is prepared to carry out more strikes on Iran, quote, anytime we want. A day after American forces conducted their latest attack, Secretary of State Marco Rubio said the ship has sailed on the prospects of returning to that memorandum of understanding reached in June, something mediating nations have been attempting to encourage. Rubio in a phone call to Fox News.
22: We will continue to target those things that pose an imminent threat to our forces and to global shipping in the straits. The straits will remain open and they will not be under Iranian control. And that's what you're seeing the president carrying out right now.
20: Meanwhile, Central Command is looking into Iranian claims that the Americans hit a wedding party in Tuesday's strikes, killing four people and injuring dozens more. Separately, President Trump has proposed renaming the Strait of Hormuz to Trump Strait. Oil prices have been inching lower this morning as investors consider the uncertainty of renewed military strikes between the U.S. and Iran that risk disrupting supplies from the Middle East. Brent crude futures have been trading at around $95 a barrel. With an eye on road trips for Labor Day weekend, Gas Buddy is predicting the national average price of regular gas will be $4.03 a gallon, 87 cents higher than last year and the highest on record. Patrick DeHaan is head of petroleum analysis at Gas Buddy.
23: The big worry, in addition to the Strait of Hormuz, is also what's happening in Russia, Ukraine knocking offline major oil refineries.
20: Meanwhile, the latest military attacks Tuesday were the most substantial exchange of fire between the U.S. and Iran since July. President Trump said yesterday that the renewed campaign against Iran would not continue for too long and that U.S. forces had targeted Iran's radar and missile systems. 10 minutes now after the hour on This Morning, America's First News.
24: Here he comes.
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7: Tired of trying to separate fact from fiction?

0: And so the U.S. says that it will get to take, you know, it will get the right to buy at least 20% of the oil produced by this company at cost. So, you know, for no more money than it costs to actually unearth the stuff. But there is still a lot, you know, that needs to happen before that oil actually materializes.
1: Yeah, and so there's the rub, kind of. What are those hurdles that are being faced here?
0: Yeah, so over the past 20 years or so, I think a lot of the infrastructure that was there has fallen under disrepair. You know, production has gone way down of oil over the last several years. And so I think that you can't just, you know, say you want oil and have it magically appear. You got to set up drilling rigs. You have to figure out a way to get that oil to a refiner where it can be turned into gasoline or diesel or jet fuel or other things that it's used for. And so there's just sort of a lot of logistics here. There is also the potential for legal challenges, considering that, you know, in Venezuela's constitution, Venezuelan oil belongs to the people of Venezuela. And so I think there are some people who may try to challenge this agreement on those grounds.
1: But I guess that's just part of why companies don't appear to be rushing to jump to this, correct?
0: Yes. So earlier this year, the White House hosted a meeting with a bunch of oil producers where they said, guys, this is amazing. You know, the White House said that you can go into Venezuela now and get all this oil. And I think they got kind of a tepid response from a lot of oil companies at that time, which were like, they were kind of like, well, you know, maybe there's potential here, especially sort of the big producers. However, just Wednesday, Chevron announced that they will be expanding production. Chevron's in a little bit of a different position than, say, ExxonMobil, because Chevron has been operating in Venezuela, whereas Exxon pulled out, I believe, in 2007. So Chevron just announced that they are going to be expanding their production in Venezuela.
1: Wow. We're speaking with Rachel Frazen, energy and environment reporter at The Hill. The story is called Trump Touts Venezuela Deal, but political and logistical hurdles stand between U.S. and oil. What kind of costs could be involved here? I can't even imagine.
0: It's a good question. Again, you know, it's sort of the costs of that infrastructure is certainly a big piece of it. And then, you know, there's also sort of questions about the political future, both in the United States and in Venezuela. So I think that, you know, may make folks think that it's risky to invest.
1: Yeah. I mean, 65 billion barrels, right, I think is the estimate that's available in Venezuela. So, I mean, that's no guarantee. And what the deal is for, you can have 20% of that, I think, or so roughly 13 billion barrels. Still enticing, but you're still years and years away, right, from possibly getting at that oil or using it.
0: So just a couple of things there. Venezuela is actually estimated to have about 303 billion barrels worth of oil under the ground.
1: Oh, goodness. So that's the 65 billion is the 20%.
0: Yes, exactly.
1: Yikes. Okay.
0: Yeah, Venezuela is estimated to have more oil under the earth than any other country in the world. So there is a, you know, in the U.S., the U.S. has now access to this estimated 65 billion barrels. But again, that is an estimate. That is how much oil we think is under Venezuela. That's sort of become known as proven reserves. But, you know, we have not drilled that oil. We have not literally, you know, seen it with our own eyes that it's there necessarily. But the U.S. is being given access, or it and its sort of joint venture partner are being given access to this oil that's under the ground. But yes, again, building up that infrastructure and figuring out the logistics of shipping that oil, getting it to a refinery, refining it, that could take years. You know, I'm hearing as much as 10 years, you know, could be the timeline to turn that around. Yeah. Certainly we won't have it by, you know, the midterm elections.
1: Right. Do we know that it's I don't even know if this is a thing. Like, is it quality oil?
0: So the oil that they have in Venezuela is a little bit different than the oil, you know, that we produce here in the United States. It is heavier physically, and it has more sulfur, which, you know, becomes known as sour, whereas in the U.S., a less sulfuric oil has become known as sort of sweet crude oil. And they can be used in different things. That heavier oil might be better for certain applications, whereas I think the lighter oil that we produce here in the United States is more well-suited to gasoline.
1: Thanks, Rachel. That is Rachel Frazen, energy and environment reporter at The Hill. 20 minutes now after the hour on This Morning.

0: America's First News. Here's Nicole Murray.
1: And now, the three big things you need to know. Number one.
2: Two people are dead and at least five others were injured, including three cops, after a shooting occurred at an apartment building in downtown Minneapolis. Police Chief Bill Peterson.
3: Upon entering the building, it was apparent that this was an active shooting. They rescued victims, brought people to safety, helped get approximately four people to the hospital, all while getting shot at themselves.
2: WCCO Television says the suspected shooter, identified as 35-year-old Carlton Johnson, died from a self-inflicted gunshot wound yesterday.
1: Number two.
2: President Trump says the U.S. is prepared to carry out more strikes on Iran, quote, anytime we want.
4: We now control the Hormuz Strait, and we have many boats going through that every day, every night. Many, many boats loaded up with oil.
2: Trump also proposed on social media that the Strait of Hormuz should be renamed to the Trump Strait.
1: Number three.
2: Tiger Woods has pleaded no contest to a reckless driving charge related to a car crash that occurred near his Florida home earlier this year.
5: He was fined to a $1,000 fine. With regard to the refusal, he was adjudicated on that one as well. A $500 fine and then an additional fine for the careless.
2: That was State Attorney Thomas Bacadal. Police in Arizona have confirmed that a shooting at a Tucson gay bar that left three people dead, including the shooter, was a hate crime. Officials added that the suspect, 44-year-old Usman Cisse, was new to the area and did not know the victims. One of the fraternity brothers accused of supplying the alleged cocaine trafficking operation at Penn State has been granted bail. 24-year-old Agostino Apatiello, who is being charged with multiple counts of possession with intent to deliver and conspiracy, had been detained since his arrest in August. Snickers has launched the world's first digital candy bar called SnickersHunger.ai. This is so you can feed artificial intelligence when it acts unlike itself.
0: What?
2: I don't know. People can get hangry, so I guess AI can too.
0: I mean, listen. Okay. Clever from Snickers.
2: Yes, very.
0: Clever, but it's just weird.
2: I mean, a little bit. A little bit.
0: Your AI is acting up or being sassy.
2: So I guess that would mean tech issues, no?
0: Yeah, you're going to feed it a digital Snickers.
2: I wonder if it costs money.
0: Great. 22 minutes now after the hour.
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1: 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And I don't do this, but 1/4 of their customers make extra payments at least once a year on their mortgages. And so I just wanted to go to this age-old question of, does that make sense? You know, does it make sense to prioritize sort of trying to pay off your mortgage a little early?
0: Yeah, and I got the sense, based on what you've written, that whether or not makes sense, of course, depends. Explain those factors.
1: Yeah, I mean, it's an exalted group that could even think about doing this, because if to contemplate paying off your mortgage early and making extra payments, you have to have extra cash sloshing around. So there's a whole bunch of people for whom this would be a ridiculous question. But if you have extra money, and a lot of homeowners do, the question is, is that the best way to spend it? Because let's say you have, I have an equity line, a home equity line that's ancient, and I've been working really hard on paying that off, because that's got a higher interest rate than my mortgage, right? So that gets my attention, that gets my priority. If you have a personal loan, that's going to have a higher interest rate. If you have a credit card debt, you know, God help you, that's got a much higher interest rate usually. So any of those things, any financial planner would tell you those would get the priority over making extra payments on the mortgage, which, a fifth of mortgages still now have under 3% interest, which means they're almost like not even, they're paying you to borrow the money almost.
0: Yeah. The other argument that you brought up here is, if you're tossing an extra $50 or $100 per month toward the mortgage, could you be better off financially if, in fact, you put that in the stock market?
1: There was a great Michelle Singletary column in the Washington Post a few years ago where she said that she had done this. She paid off her mortgage early, and she had an enviable rate, like 2.75%. And she knew that this is something where she'd get some pushback. A lot of readers wrote and say, hey, you should have just invested that money instead of spending it on your mortgage. But she wanted the peace of mind and the security and the feeling of accomplishment of having paid off her mortgage early. Yeah. And so she did. But yeah, I mean, if you have that money and you have the discipline to invest it and not touch it and let it sort of build in value, it's true. Like the same, whatever, $100,000 3 years later would now be probably close to $200,000, just based on the stock market's performance. So it partly depends on what your values are. One of the experts I interviewed from NerdWallet made this point that she thinks older people, like boomers and maybe Gen Xers, are a little more interested in trying to pay down debt, maybe because they're older, and younger, like millennials, maybe Gen Zers, if they have some money, again, sloshing around, they're much more likely to want to invest it in something.
0: The common ways that people attempt to pay it off are what, Dan?
1: Well, the easy one is just making extra payments. I didn't realize my Rocket Mortgage has a button that's an amortization calculator, and you click on it on rocket.com, and it shows you how, if you make an extra $50 in your payment every month, it shows you exactly how it would accelerate your payoff date and how much less you'd pay in interest. And if you were to pay off even $50 a month extra every single month, it makes a profound difference. It's really impressive.
0: Yeah. Thanks, Dan. Dan Divise, personal finance reporter at USA Today. 30 minutes now after the hour on This Morning, America's First News.

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1: ABC News, I'm Sherry Preston. Activist, journalist, and feminist organizer Gloria Steinem has died. During her career, she founded two magazines, New York and Ms. She wrote multiple books and co-founded organizations, including the National Women's Political Caucus and the Free to Be Foundation. For her work, she was awarded the Presidential Medal of Freedom by President Obama in 2013. Gloria Steinem was 92. In Minneapolis, another mass shooting, two people killed and several more hurt. Police Chief Bill Peterson.
2: Officers entered the high-rise apartment building. Inside, officers encountered victims and heard additional gunfire. Officers followed the sound of the gunfire to an upper floor of the building. On that floor, officers encountered a haze that significantly limited their visibility. Officers exchanged gunfire with the suspect.
1: The suspect dying by suicide. Iran launching more strikes on American allies in the Middle East after the latest U.S. attacks. This is ABC News.
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1: Thanks for being with us. Welcome into Thursday, September 3rd. Gordon Deal with Nicole Murray. Some of our top stories and headlines: two people killed, three cops injured during a shooting in downtown Minneapolis. The gunman, is also dead. Breaking this morning, feminist and activist Gloria Steinem has died in New York City at the age of 92. The L.A. Clippers hammered for a salary cap scandal, losing five first-round draft picks. Outdoor apparel company Patagonia joining conservation and tribal groups in fighting President Trump's efforts to shrink Bears Ears National Monument in Utah. And the Florida teenagers with an app that helps hungry families. That story in about 20 minutes. This portion of the program is presented by Robinhood. Your money, your move. If you're a critical thinker, you could be up for significant bonus money if you work for Ernst & Young. What the company is up to, from career expert Julie Bauke, known as Julie on the Job. Julie, what does this say?
2: So interesting. So one of the comment is, here's what somebody at EY said. What we recognize signals what we value. And I think that statement is so true across the board in many life sectors. And for so long, that bonuses have been based on mostly things like dollar outcomes, you know, more hard things, more analytics. And now they're saying, okay, that's great and everything, but with the advent of AI, with AI becoming part of how we work, we now want to incent human skills, adaptability, innovation, connection, creativity, those sort of things that AI, at least to this moment, has not mastered. And so EY has started a bonus, internal bonus program. It's like $100 million that they are using either on things like spot bonuses, where somebody demonstrates a skill in the moment, or bigger team-wide bonuses that could be in the thousands based on their use of human skills alongside of AI. I think that's an important part too. It's not that you were just nice to a customer. It's they want their people to have that blend between the ability to effectively use AI, but not rely on it fully, so that you are actually using it. And because if all you're doing is using AI, why do they need you? And so what they're trying to do is saying, you know, here, we value a lot more than just what you being able to put the right prompts into AI.
1: Yeah.
2: We value your ability to be a good teammate, to be creative, to take that information you get and innovate with it and do all the things that really, honestly, at the bottom line, allow us to charge what we charge. Because if you're not, as a consultant, especially as a consultant, if you're not providing value above what a company can, your client can do for themselves, then you're going to go out of business. And so they're trying to create an organization in which all of those things exist. And toward that end, they're putting money behind it. And they're not alone. It's really one of the things that's spreading across some of the other firms like KPMG, PricewaterhouseCoopers, et cetera, is they're trying to figure out, how do we attract, retain, engage, and reward the people that are going to be able to master this balancing act between AI and the human side of things?
1: We're speaking with Julie Bauke, career strategist we know as Julie on the Job, and we're talking about this story about Ernst & Young doling out $100 million worth of bonuses. This really speaks to, I guess, and you suggested it here, this desperate need for critical thinking, which is a soft skill, right?
2: Yeah, it is. And it's, we can get, sure, all these great tools are available to help you get a leg up, to save you some time and efficiency. And so if you use AI to write a paper or a proposal or to analyze some information and then say, chop, chop, I'm done, you know, copy, paste, here it is. It's still going to be, you don't have that, it's still going to be potentially rife with the errors, number one. And number two, it hasn't, what the output has not been considered inside of a context that only human beings can provide. And the only way that you as a human can provide those is if you are if you're able to think critically, if you're able to adapt, if you are able to look flexibly at things, you're able to maybe make your case to other colleagues that, you know, this is the right way to go. We got this from AI, but we also, our team looked at this and we think this is the best solution. And those are the sort of things that we can, if we're not careful, we can get really lazy and just starting to trust AI. And that's, again, that's just a loser for everybody.
1: Thanks, Julie. Julie Bauke, career strategist, known as Julie on the Job. 20 minutes now in front of the hour on This Morning, America's First News. Coming up next, mystery solved regarding a vanishing island in Washington State.

0: I love this place. I've been surfing here since I was a kid. Now, seeing my grandson out on the water, it means everything to me. Watching him and taking in the blue waves, the sea breeze, the blurry horizon.
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6: It's This Morning, America's First News, with me, Gordon Deal, on FM News 101 KXL. Hey, glad you're with us. Welcome into Friday Eve. It is time now for the mic drop with This Morning's Mike Gavin.
7: Good morning. We know that a foul ball to the stands at a Major League Baseball game can make you famous these days if you make an acrobatic catch or you fail trying, which would be even better. And sometimes the person catching the ball is already famous. That was the case this week in Chicago when a ball was hit into the stands at Wrigley Field right to the hands of actor John Cusack. The star of Say Anything and High Fidelity is a noted big-time Cubs fan and was sitting right behind the third base dugout when the Brewers' pop foul came his way. TV cameras caught the nice catch made by Cusack, who then briefly held his trophy up in the air before tossing it backward into the crowd for a less well-known person to take home. Social media commenters gave props to Cusack for the catch and for giving the ball away. Another joke that he didn't really catch the ball, he just acted like he did and fooled us all because he's that good.
6: Ah, I see. I see. He was acting the whole time.
7: I suppose so.
6: It looked, I couldn't quite tell if he actually made the catch.
7: Yeah.
6: Like, did he get his hands underneath the ball and truly catch it, or did he trap it after a quick, like, short bounce on top of the dugout? Did you see specifically the catch? Because I couldn't tell from the jerky camera angle.
7: It looked like there was a person in front of him, so it was hard to see his it actually hit his hands. But it happened so quickly, it didn't seem like there was any time for him to juggle it or for it to bounce or anything like that. It seemed like it pretty much went directly there, you know, even if maybe he had to, I don't know, maybe the person next to him, maybe there might have been a brief brief tug or something back and forth. But very quickly, though.
6: No question he was in control of the ball.
7: Yes.
6: But how he actually arrived, at least to me, remains a very important mystery.
7: I see. So you want to see the instant replay on this one.
6: And I want to know.
7: For further review,
6: Did Cusack play like high school baseball? Like, did he come with some skills? Like, he's generally like an athletic guy?
7: I mean, he starred in a baseball movie, Eight Men Out. He started as a third baseman on the White Sox team. Yeah. So, I assume he had a little bit of baseball training during that movie. I have to presume on that one.
6: Fair enough.
7: And mystery solved. We told you the other day about the island that magically appeared in a Washington State reservoir and then suddenly vanished. Speculation on what happened to the island ran the gamut from the scientific to the supernatural. Turns out it just floated really far away. The island, which is really a massive clump of plants and trees, was located along the shoreline more than 18 miles from where it was originally seen. BC Hydro, the power company that runs the reservoir, warned residents on social media not to attempt to climb onto the now famous floating island with its unstable surface made up of a loose collection of logs and decaying wood debris.
6: Wow.
7: Yeah.
6: I'm kind of disappointed.
7: About what?
6: I was really hoping this was some like mystery thing that was happening in this reservoir, and it's not. It's just like as you suggested yesterday, it's just like a clump of logs.
7: Yeah, a clump of logs that broke free, floated, looked like an island from far away.
6: Yeah.
7: It looked like something that's something got lost or something like that.
6: Yes.
7: Like people couldn't believe that it just showed up there, and then it as quickly as it came, it disappeared, and then I guess bumped back into the shore again.
6: Darn.
7: But 18 miles away, that was kind of the crazy part. I can't believe how far it floated in, I guess, a couple of weeks since it was last seen.
6: Yeah,
7: that's pretty crazy.
6: And in New Jersey, we can't relate to things that are 18 miles away in water.
7: Right. Like,
6: especially a reservoir.
7: Yeah.
6: How big is this thing?
7: Yeah. It's got a massive
6: half
7: for
6: the
7: sure.
6: size of our state.
7: Mm-hmm.
6: Thank you, Mike. 13 minutes now in front of the hour on This Morning, America's First News.
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3: Taking the day's information and helping you make sense of it all. 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
2: Glad you could be with us. Car shopping experts say three-day holiday weekends like Labor Day are a great time to find deals on new cars, in part because dealerships typically offer steeper discounts to take advantage of increased foot traffic. Edmunds.com says you can also throw in the fact that manufacturers typically slash prices on cars from the previous model year around this time to make room for newer vehicles. The segment with the highest number of available vehicles from 2026 is trucks, which could be good news for pickup shoppers this weekend. Car gurus said the models with the highest 2026 supply heading into Labor Day are the Chevy Silverado 1500, Ford F-150, the GMC Sierra 1500, Ford Explorer, and Jeep Wrangler. The group said as of Tuesday, nearly 90% of new cars on dealership lots were still 2026 models. That's up from nearly 72% of new cars at the same time last year. 9 minutes now in front of the hour on This Morning, America's First News. Here's Nicole Murray.
3: And now, the three big things you need to know. Number one.
4: Two people have been killed in a shooting at a downtown Minneapolis apartment building that left several others injured, including three cops. Mayor Jacob Frey said two of the hurt officers were shot.
5: Two officers were hit by gunfire, one in the leg, the other with two bullets to the abdomen. But for their heroic work, the death toll would have been far higher.
4: WCCO Television reports that the gunman, identified as 35-year-old Carlton Johnson, also died from a self-infliction gunshot wound yesterday.
3: Number two.
4: Oil prices have dropped this morning as investors watch for developments in the Middle East. And still, Patrick DeHaan with Gas Buddy said on ABC News that relief on travel costs won't hit in time for the holiday weekend.
6: Demand for gasoline should provide some downward tailwind. In addition, we're only a couple of weeks away from switching back to cheaper winter gasoline. So that eventually could push the national average back below that $4 a gallon mark in the weeks ahead.
4: Gas Buddy is predicting that the national average for regular unleaded gas will be $4.03 per gallon. In addition, AAA data says that domestic airfare is up 2% from a year ago.
3: Number three.
4: A 19-year-old man is dead from a self-inflicted gunshot wound after forcing his way into a Waynesboro, Virginia school. Superintendent Jeffrey Castle.
7: Today is the day every school system hopes they never have to deal with.
4: The young man has been identified as Anthony Ignatatis Isabel. American journalist, feminist, and social activist Gloria Steinem has died. She was 92 years old. No cause of death has been given. A Coast Guard jet carrying Homeland Security Secretary Mark Wayne Mullen and other top DHS officials has made an emergency landing outside Washington, D.C. after one of its engines failed. No injuries have been reported from yesterday's incident. And as school gets underway, the New York Post released the top party schools in the nation. At the top of the list, Florida State University in Tallahassee. Penn State came in sixth. Miami, Florida came in 22nd place.
2: Wow, all the good weather?
4: Yeah, I know.
2: 22nd place?
4: Only two schools from New York City made the list in general. Isn't that one of the top party cities in the country in general?
2: I don't know about that.
4: What do you mean? There's clubs, things are open later.
2: I don't know, maybe just more nerds? Clustered in New York?
4: Nerds can get jiggy with it, too.
2: I don't know. I got to rethink maybe doing some grad work at Florida State. Or that
4: yeah,
2: kind of
4: right? Party, right? I'm down with that.
2: Road trip to Tallahassee. Thanks, Nicole. It is 6 minutes now in front of the hour on This Morning, America's First News.

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9: You're listening to This Morning with me, Gordon Deal, on FM News 101 KXL. Glad you could be with us. Welcome into Thursday. Two South Florida teenagers with a penchant for volunteering have used their IT skills to build an app that facilitates the donation of pizzas from local restaurants to local charities. CBS News said it streamlines the donation process, allowing anyone to send fresh pizzas from any nearby restaurant to any nearby charity. Designed 2 years ago by eighth grader Ashrita Kaza and her brother Anish, the Pizza for a Purpose app has led to the donations of 25,000 slices of pizza to families in need in places like Broward County. The idea first came to the siblings when volunteering at local charities. They had some understanding that there are adults who can't always afford fresh pizza, but what really drove them was seeing hungry children. Pizza for a Purpose, by the way, is available on the Apple App Store. That'll do it for this hour. For Nicole Murray and Mike Gavin, I'm Gordon Deal. Thanks for listening to This Morning, America's First News.

0: A message from wildlife biologist Jeff Corwin for American Humane.
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3: From ABC News, I'm Sherry Preston. Writer, activist, and feminist icon Gloria Steinem has died at the age of 92. She became one of the most potent voices of the women's movement, fighting for feminist causes throughout her life. She co-founded Ms. Magazine in 1972 and was a fierce advocate for a woman's right to an abortion. She also helped organize the first women's march after the election of President Trump in 2016, telling the crowd,
4: "I was just talking with people from our many sister marches, including the one in Berlin. And they asked me to send a special message. We in Berlin know that walls don't work."
3: Steinem's New York brownstone has become a hub for women's gatherings over the past decade, and she set up the Gloria Steinem Foundation to continue that work there. Deadly mass shooting at a high-rise in Minneapolis. A gunman killed two, wounding several, including police officers, says Mayor Jacob Frey.
5: Two officers were hit by gunfire, one in the leg, the other with two bullets to the abdomen. But for their heroic work, the death toll would have been far higher.
3: The gunman also taking his own life. It's the last hurrah for the summer travel season. Millions of people hitting the road for the long holiday weekend.
6: But will Americans be taken advantage of by the economy?
7: Gasoline prices are still high, and we just hit a record in August.
6: Ayixa Diaz is with AAA, which puts the national average for a gallon of gas at $4.14 a gallon, almost a dollar higher than a year ago. Relief on the horizon?
7: Gasoline demand typically starts coming down in early fall, and that's why you typically see gas prices coming down this time of year as well.
6: California is posting the highest pump price, $5.78. That's $2.34 above the lowest. Indiana. Jim Ryan, ABC News.
3: The crew of the USS Lincoln hitting the streets of Thailand after a record-setting 260 days at sea, a deployment President Trump says wasn't long enough. You're listening to ABC News.
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3: A new round of severe storms set to impact millions of Americans today. And coming up, more possible wind and rain in the Pacific, says ABC Sophie Flay.
10: Forecasters watching 3 hurricanes now churning in the Pacific, including a Category 4 storm. The systems are partly tied to a strong El Nino, bringing warmer ocean water and conditions that can help storms grow stronger. The hurricanes could bring life-threatening surf, destructive winds, and heavy rain to Hawaii and Southern California.
3: A violent start to the school year in Virginia.
11: An elementary school in Waynesboro, Virginia is closed today after police say a 19-year-old with a gun forced his way inside, wounding a staff member before apparently taking his own life in the library. The school went into lockdown, some of the children hiding before being reunited with their parents.
12: It didn't really take them very long. It took them like 10 minutes to get there because I was just standing in the closet.
11: It remains unclear why the gunman traveled to that school.
3: That's ABC's Hannah Batah. The Kennedy Center has removed a sculpture known as Blue, a stick figure designed by Joel Shapiro and had been installed in 2019. The Kennedy Center board, handpicked by President Trump, still trying in some way to

0: get his name on the building that was dedicated to President John F. Kennedy after Kennedy's assassination. Mortgage rates on the rise again for the first time in more than a year. The average rate for a 30-year home loan is topping 6.9%, according to Mortgage News Daily. I'm Sherry Preston, ABC News.
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6: This is America in the Morning from Westwood One. Good morning, I'm John Trout. It's Thursday, September 3rd, 2026. Here's what's coming up on America in the Morning.
7: Iran attacks U.S. assets in the Persian Gulf after claims U.S. airstrikes hit a wedding in Iran, killing at least 5. I'm John Stolness in Washington.
8: The DOJ suing a Kansas school district over what it calls secret gender transitions. I'm Clayton Neville.
6: A woman is arrested who was in the courtroom for the Lindsey Clancy murder trial, and still no verdict in the case. Ed Donahue has business news, and a mass shooting in Minneapolis leaves 3 dead, including the shooter.
9: After more than 9 months at sea, the sailors from the USS Abraham Lincoln stepped off the ship at a port in eastern Thailand. I'm Donna Water.
10: Pabst Blue Ribbon.
11: Pabst Brewing Company is engaging in a lighthearted social media campaign to try and get back its stolen beer. I'm Jennifer King.
6: All ahead on America in the Morning. It's 7 past. Iran is accusing the United States of launching military strikes that they claim hit a wedding party in their country, killing at least 5 people and wounding dozens. John Stolness reports Iran responded by attacking U.S. military assets in the region.
7: In a speech at the White House Rose Garden, President Trump praised Defense Secretary Pete Hegseth for the U.S. military's attacks on Iran's radar systems and mine-laying assets over the last few days.
12: You did a good job last night in Iran, by the way. You knocked the hell out of them. Very good.
7: But the Iranian Red Crescent said in addition to the 5 people killed in the wedding party as part of those strikes, nearly 70 were injured. A CENTCOM spokesperson said he was aware of reports of civilian casualties, but that the U.S. military never targets civilians. No Western aid group has been able to confirm those numbers. Iran attacked U.S. forces in Jordan, the United Arab Emirates, and Kuwait in response. While no U.S. casualties were reported in these attacks, Commerce Secretary Howard Lutnick incorrectly claimed to Fox News no U.S. service members have been killed in the war.
13: I think the way the president is playing Iran, right, there haven't been American deaths. It's really just an economic choke out.
7: In fact, 18 U.S. service members have died as a result of the hostilities. Saudi Arabia claims Iran attacked an oil tanker owned by their national shipping company in the Hormuz Strait yesterday, killing 2 Latino sailors on board. Speaking to reporters in the Oval Office, Trump maintains the U.S. controls the strait.
12: We are bringing lots of boats out every day with millions of barrels of oil.
7: Trump earlier in the day proclaimed on Truth Social that since the U.S. controls the strait, it should be renamed the Trump Strait. Later in the Oval Office, he downplayed the post to reporters, saying he was...
12: I was just thrown out there.
7: Treasury Secretary Scott Bessent tells Newsmax the U.S. is strangling Iran economically.
14: The goal here isn't necessarily to collapse the regime.
10: could happen. Maybe the people will rise up, 100% inflation, lines, the military not being paid.
7: The president did tell reporters he brought up price gouging with oil executives on Tuesday when they visited the White House. The average price for a gallon of gas nationwide is $4.12. It was $3.19 a year ago. John Stolness, Washington.
6: The jury in the Lindsey Clancy murder trial remains deadlocked, telling the judge they cannot reach a verdict. But that's not stopping the judge sending back the jury for another day in hopes they can come up with a decision. Correspondent Julie Walker has the latest details of the Massachusetts trial, including a threat by the judge to declare a mistrial, as well as an incident involving a woman who was filming in the court and later arrested.
14: If a Massachusetts jury cannot reach a verdict on whether Lindsey Clancy is criminally responsible for strangling her three children in 2023, the judge will declare a mistrial, and then prosecutors will have to decide whether to retry Clancy on murder charges. Legal experts say there are also other options, including offering Clancy a plea deal or deciding not to put her on trial again.
15: I have no control over what Mr. Cruz or his assistants do with the indictment. Right now, the recounts, the first-degree murder, I cannot weigh the jury. There's no plea bargaining. There's nothing. Cruz wants his triple homicide convictions, consecutive life sentences with Lindsey.
14: Jurors heard conflicting testimony about her mental health and what role that played in the killings. Clancy does not deny strangling her children at their home, but says postpartum psychosis led to her actions. Prosecutors argue she knew what she was doing.
16: Kevin, do you take it as a good sign that they were at an impasse, that it's a good sign for the
15: I don't know that it's a good sign or a bad sign or any sign. It's that they're working hard to try to come to a decision.
14: Dawn Light leaves a Massachusetts court Wednesday after her arraignment, the same court where jurors are deliberating in the Lindsey Clancy trial. The 56-year-old Light calls herself a crime junkie and says she was not trying to snap pictures of jurors a day earlier, but instead it was Clancy she wanted a photo of.
17: Why did you want to see Lindsey?
16: Why not?
14: Light was arrested and charged with jury intimidation. A not guilty plea was entered. Meanwhile, the judge questioned jurors about the incident. They have been deadlocked over the trial. The live-streamed trial has generated intense interest, with reporters and spectators packing the courtroom. I'm Julie Walker.
6: 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When we return on America in the Morning, school corporations sued over gender transitions. 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
4: 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Three people are dead, including the gunman, and at least six others were injured in a mass shooting Wednesday afternoon in downtown Minneapolis. Three police officers were injured while responding to the scene, including two who were struck by gunfire at a high-rise apartment building when they confronted the shooter. Officers followed the sound of gunfire to an upper floor of the building, reporting that the shooting began as a domestic incident between the shooter and one of the shooting victims. The police officers then became the target for the shooter. Police identified the suspected shooter as 35-year-old Carlton Neal Johnson. WCCO-TV in Minneapolis reports that the shooter died of a self-inflicted gunshot wound and also reports that while officials do not know a motive in the shooting, sources say the suspect had been evicted from his apartment hours before the shooting began. The Department of Justice is suing a Kansas school district over a policy that it says facilitates secret gender transitions. Correspondent Clayton Neville looking into that story.
5: The DOJ alleges that Kansas City, Kansas public schools violated the Family Educational Rights and Privacy Act, known as FERPA, as well as the Protection of Pupil Rights Amendment. The allegations surround a district policy that the DOJ says facilitates secret gender transitions for students at school without their parents' knowledge or consent.
6: And we will not tolerate this type of secretive social engineering, transition, sexual pressure and orientation, programming of children. It's not okay under federal law.
5: Assistant Attorney General for Civil Rights at the DOJ, Harmeet Dhillon, told Fox News Digital that other school districts are being investigated.
6: To be fair to those school districts, I don't want to prejudge those outcomes, so I'm not going to mention them here. You can probably predict which states or jurisdictions these are in.
5: The DOJ lawsuit against the Kansas City, Kansas school district centers on internal guidance for transgender and gender nonconforming students. Now, according to the lawsuit, students in the district currently can ask their parents to be excluded from school planning meetings. They can also ask transgender or gender nonconforming status not to be disclosed to their parents. I'm Clayton Neville.
4: 19 after. Ford Motors celebrates new production numbers when America in the Morning continues after these messages.
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4: It's 21 after. America in the Morning continues. Wall Street had its first positive day of September on Wednesday, breaking a three trading day losing streak as both the oil and the U.S. bond markets steadied following 2 days of gains. Two of the biggest tech names in the nation were featured at the G20 summit in North Carolina, where Meta's Mark Zuckerberg and Tesla's Elon Musk discussed the future of AI and its impact on the global economy to the world financial leaders in attendance. Zuckerberg told the group he expects AI to dramatically lower the cost of starting a business. Ed Donahue has a recap of Wall Street.
5: I'm Ed Donahue with the AP Markets Report. Gains by big tech and some relative stability in oil prices gave the markets a boost. The Dow Jones Industrial Average rose 0.6% or 295 points. The S&P 500 and the NASDAQ Composite both gained 0.5%. The markets have been under pressure from rising oil prices and a bond market sell-off. The boost from tech was led by Dell Technologies, jumping more than 15% for the biggest gain among S&P 500 stocks after delivering strong second quarter profits. Palo Alto Networks also reported quarterly results that topped Wall Street's expectations. Brent crude oil settled up 1% as the Iran conflict continues. I'm Ed Donahue.
4: The Dutch Central Bank announced yesterday it has moved millions of dollars worth of its gold reserves out of North America in a move it describes as crisis preparedness in a time of global political unrest. Before the move, New York housed 31% of the Dutch gold and Ottawa held 19%. After the move, both cities now hold 18.5%. Ford Motor increasing production of its crucial F-Series trucks after fires at an aluminum supplier severely impacted output over the past year. The automaker confirms to CNBC that production of its profitable Super Duty trucks last month hit a 20-year high, while output of F-150 pickups reached their highest level in 2 years. Ford says Super Duty production was more than 39,000 units in August for its best month since March of 2006, while F-150 production was at its highest since August 2024. It's 24 after. Shore leave for sailors from the USS Abraham Lincoln when America in the Morning returns after these messages.
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4: Welcome back. You're with America in the Morning. Sailors from the USS Abraham Lincoln, who spent months in the war zone near Iran, are finally off the ship and in a much friendlier location. Correspondent Donna Warder reports the crew is taking a much-deserved shore leave in Thailand before they head back to the United States.
11: After more than 9 months at sea, the sailors from the USS Abraham Lincoln stepped off the ship at a port in eastern Thailand and onto buses that took them to a hotel in the popular beach town of Pattaya. The 5,000 or so service members aboard the Lincoln, which had been in the Middle East supporting the U.S. war against Iran, had been at sea for more than 250 days. Families at home were growing concerned about the lengthy deployment and reports of deteriorating mental health among the crew, and shortages of supplies, including food and hygiene products. Reporters asked the Lincoln's commanding officer, Captain Dan Keeler, about the long deployment.
12: It is normal for a long deployment.
11: And about a comment from President Donald Trump that the aircraft carrier hadn't been at sea long enough.
12: The president speaks for himself.
11: I'm Donna Warder.
4: The CEO of a beer company has a blunt message for those who stole over 1,600 cases of Pabst Blue Ribbon from a California warehouse. Correspondent Jennifer King reports the suds maker wants the product returned and is even putting up a reward.
13: Pabst Brewing Company is engaging in a lighthearted social media campaign to try and get back its stolen beer. The company's offering up to $20,000 for information leading to the recovery of over 1,600 cases of Pabst Blue Ribbon and non-alcoholic Old Milwaukee stolen from a Southern California warehouse on August 17th. We don't fault you for wanting to brag to your friends about how much PBR you have, the company says. We just wish you obtained it the honorable way. Tipsters are asked to email hotline@pabst.com. Police in Montclair, California say the drinks were stolen from the same distribution center in two separate incidents on the same day. In the first heist, $45,000 worth of beer headed for Tucson was picked up but never delivered. An hour later, someone from a purported subcontracting company submitted fake documents to pick up another load worth $25,000. I'm Jennifer King.
4: America in the Morning for Thursday, September 3rd, 2026 is produced by Jeff McKay. I'm John Trout. This is Westwood One.
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16: ABC News, I'm Sherry Preston. The world losing a feminist warrior. We're learning this morning that Gloria Steinem has died. In 2023, she was still trying to get the Equal Rights Amendment passed.
17: I have to stay alive long enough to celebrate, so we have to hurry up, right?
16: And while that has not happened yet, her lifetime of advocacy lives on. In 2013, President Obama honored her with the Presidential Medal of Freedom, saying,
19: because of her work across America and around the world, more women are afforded the respect and opportunities that they deserve.
16: The founder of Ms. and New York magazines, as well as the National Women's Political Caucus, was 92 years old. Three people have died, including the gunman, after a mass shooting at a Minneapolis high-rise. Several police officers are among those wounded. Another day of deliberations is on tap for the jury in the Lindsay Clancy trial. She is facing murder charges in the deaths of her children. The jurors have told the judge twice now they cannot reach a unanimous verdict. This is ABC News.
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4: 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The potential for severe weather today on those locations. Here's AccuWeather.com meteorologist LaTroy Thornton.
0: After no shortage of damaging thunderstorm wind gusts in western and central New York and Pennsylvania, and as far to the south from there as parts of north central North Carolina yesterday, the focus for severe thunderstorms today and tonight shifts a bit to the south, along with the disturbance responsible for those storms. AccuWeather severe weather experts say that while this should spare much of New York State from the northern end of severe weather, thunderstorms may still be able to bring damaging winds and the risk for flash flooding farther to the south and east, including places from Long Island and the New York metro area in general, south and west into northern Virginia, and north and west from there through all but southwestern West Virginia and Ohio, as well as the southern half or so of both lower Michigan and Wisconsin, even extending into much of southern Minnesota. However, there can still be a thunderstorm today from near the Pennsylvania-New York border, eastward into the Boston area, and southward through southern New England, with showers to the north of there, even some steady rain for eastern and coastal Maine. In fact, the thunderstorm risk extends through much of Michigan and westward into eastern portions of the Dakotas. Thunderstorms remain relatively widespread over the Florida Peninsula, where some could be rather heavy, with more spotty afternoon thunderstorm coverage from southern South Carolina into Louisiana. To the west of there, tropical rainstorm Edward continues to bring some heavy thunderstorms for a time today over East Texas, with more spotty coverage of afternoon monsoon thundershowers from southwestern Colorado into mainly Arizona and New Mexico. Otherwise, many places from the Rockies eastward stay dry, with the exception being places near and west of the Idaho-Montana border, where another round of steady rain is in store for today, especially for the Washington and Oregon coast, but showers extend into northern California. I'm AccuWeather.com meteorologist LaTroy Thornton.
4: 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President Trump says that the U.S. will strike Iran, quote, anytime we want. After two straight days of attacks and Iranian responses, Saudi Arabia reported that a tanker carrying oil from the kingdom heading to the Strait of Hormuz was hit by projectiles, killing two sailors on board. This, as CNN reports that the U.S. military has fended off Iranian attack drones as it has been escorting tankers through the vital waterway. Correspondent Luke Garrett reports on the islands that help Iran try to maintain control over the Strait of Hormuz.
1: The Strait of Hormuz, the narrow waterway in the Persian Gulf through which about a fifth of all oil and natural gas is transported, has been at the center of US President Donald Trump's war with Iran. And within the strait sit several islands, all key to Iran's control over the strait. So what are these islands and how do they help Iran maintain control? Let's start with Karg Island. Lying 15 miles off the coast of Iran, Karg Island acts as a terminal, holding crude oil transported from the mainland via pipelines. Unlike on the mainland, the waters around it are deep, which allows massive tanker ships to dock and pick up the oil, then leave Iran via the Strait of Hormuz. 90% of Iran's oil is exported from the island. Larak Island sits in the middle of the Strait of Hormuz and is about 24 miles from the Iranian port of Bandar Abbas. It provides a base from which Iran can monitor ships passing through the Strait of Hormuz. Iran's authorities have been directing ships to travel the waterway north of the island rather than through the largest section of the strait, which has previously been dangerous due to Iranian sea mines. According to U.S. Central Command, Iran's Revolutionary Guard Corps have been observed preparing to launch rockets with sea mines into the strait from Larak. And the U.S. military has said it has completed clearing sea mines from the strait's international shipping routes. There are other strategically important islands as well. The islands of Abu Musa and Lesser Tomb both house military assets and garrisons, while Keshem is home to a desalination plant. Most of these islands play a vital role in helping Iran keep control of the strait.
4: There's Luke Garrett reporting. Just days after the U.S. and Venezuela struck a deal for oil, Chevron announced it will expand its operations to the South American nation. Correspondent Ed Donahue reports on the push to provide oil in Venezuela and what it will take to get that oil moving.
2: Today is a historic day in the transformation of Venezuela and the expansion of the possibilities for the Venezuelan people. President Trump's mission in Venezuela is straightforward. The mission is to bring peace, freedom, opportunity.

0: unity and prosperity to the people of Venezuela.
1: Oil giant Chevron confirms it will expand operations in Venezuela. Just days ago, President Trump announced an ambitious deal to develop Venezuela's oil reserves and give the Pentagon a stake in the profits.
2: To them, we have a great relationship with Venezuela. It's, you know, it's a team in a sense. And we're taking out millions and millions of barrels of oil, going to Houston, going to Louisiana, going to lots of different places in the United States and all over the world. And we're making a fortune, and they're making a fortune. They're starting to make real money. And we have Exxon going in. We have Chevron going in. We have our big oil companies going in, and everybody's bidding. And there are those that say it was the greatest deal ever made. Let's see what happens.
1: Energy Secretary Chris Wright is in Venezuela.
0: We were trying to work at what I call Trump speed. President Trump didn't want a nudge or a slow drift in the positive direction. He wanted to see as fast as possible transformation in Venezuela.
1: Wright says he believes this will bring many thousands of jobs.
0: And starting this ball rolling of peace, opportunity, and prosperity for everyone.
1: Yet because Venezuela's energy infrastructure is severely degraded and the nation is operating under international sanctions, its daily production is just over 1 million barrels. The U.S. produces almost 14 million barrels of oil per day. I'm Ed Donahue.
3: Heavy rain from Tropical Depression Edward is causing major flooding in parts of Texas and Louisiana. From the Lone Star State, here's correspondent Clayton Neville.
4: Edward made landfall as a tropical storm near Johnson Bayou, Louisiana on Tuesday. Its sense has weakened, but is still dumping torrential rain on parts of southeastern central Texas. Authorities rescued people from homes, roads, and assisted living facilities over the last 2 days.
5: Woken up by the wind.
4: This woman lives in Livingston, Texas, and told KHOU-TV the rain came in a hurry.
5: And then when my husband called me, then I got up, it wasn't even flooded. The ditches were, it was nothing like this. And then maybe like around 9:30, flooded, just everything flooded. So it just happened fast, really fast.
4: As the storm moved north, it packed maximum sustained winds of 25 miles per hour. Total rainfall along the storm's path forecast from 5 to 10 inches, with some inland totals as high as 22 inches.
6: Follow guidance from local officials. They'll know the most about what's going on the ground there, what roads may be blocked, or what rescue centers may exist, or what evacuation orders may or may not be issued.
4: So, Texas Governor Greg Abbott.
6: Saving lives is the most important thing that we can do. It's essential that individuals take upon themselves their own personal safety and stay away from rising water. It should only be a short period of time that the waters will be high.
4: In parts of Hardin County, 18 to 20 inches of rain fell over 2 days, up to 21 inches in parts of the greater Beaumont area. Over 70,000 customers statewide lost power, about 30,000 of those in the Beaumont area. Some schools and offices were closed. Rain expected to wrap up in eastern Texas this morning as the system moves further inland and continues to weaken. I'm Clayton Neville.
3: 16 till. An inaccurate prescription for your drugs? You can blame AI. When America in the Morning continues after these messages.
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0: It's 14 till America in the Morning continues. There were some scary moments for one of President Trump's cabinet members. A U.S. Coast Guard plane carrying Homeland Security Secretary Mark Wayne Mullen was forced to make an emergency landing after reporting that one of its two engines had failed. The plane, a Gulfstream jet, was immediately diverted to Reagan National Airport in Washington, where it landed safely. All 14 passengers, including the Homeland Security Secretary, were not hurt. The plane is frequently used to transport the secretary and high-ranking members of the Coast Guard and was taken out of service to be inspected and repaired. A massive search for a missing 5-year-old girl on the South Carolina coast ended with the discovery of her body in a lake. And now her parents, who went to Tennessee, are under arrest. Details from correspondent Rich Johnson.
1: It started with a 911 call on Sunday to Georgetown County, South Carolina.
2: My little 5-year-old girl is very autistic, just escaped.
1: John Hayes made the call about 5-year-old Sailor Hayes, who was prone to wandering away from her caregivers.
3: Get more information from me, though, okay?
2: I need to look for her. I can't give anyone.
4: You need to go in the water.
2: Yeah, I need to go look at the water. I've got to look around. Ma'am, I don't mean to be disrespectful, but I
1: got
2: to find her.
1: The 911 audio obtained by WCIV in Charleston. After hundreds of volunteers searched the area, Georgetown County Sheriff Carter Weaver confirmed the worst on Monday.
5: The body of Miss Sailor Hayes has been found. We found her at about 9:40 this morning, located in the water behind the house.
1: Then on Tuesday, John Hayes and his wife Jordan were arrested in eastern Tennessee and now await extradition to South Carolina. For the moment, they only face child endangerment charges. Sailor was supposed to be wearing a small locator device provided to the family by Project Lifesaver. John Hayes allegedly told searchers about that, and they obtained the frequency of her device and tried to detect it. But Sailor's transmitter was found at the family home in Virginia, not at their vacation rental. I'm Richard Johnson.
0: Massachusetts Democrats have bucked a national trend and have chosen a 80-year-old incumbent over a much younger opponent in a primary race for the U.S. Senate. Correspondent Ben Thomas reports.
6: It is a progressive movement fueled by young people demanding more from their leaders.
7: Massachusetts Senator Ed Markey has secured the Democratic nomination in his bid for a third term, fighting off a challenge from Representative Seth Moulton. The 47-year-old congressman had argued it was time to make a generational change. But the 80-year-old Markey argued it was he who was more in touch with the state's voters.
6: It is a future that we can realize through a bold, transformational, progressive agenda that inspires hope, lowers costs, wrests the control from the oligarchy.
7: In a concession speech, Moulton said his campaign started conversations that needed to happen, but said he would now support Markey. I'm Ben Thomas.
0: A health watchdog has found that AI is now writing doctor's notes and getting drug names and diagnoses wrong. And patients are the ones catching the mistakes. The new old tech guy, Chuck Palm, has that story.
8: Your doctor is probably relying on AI to type up his notes. Many physicians in Europe and here in America are using AI note takers that listen to the visit and write the patient notes afterwards. If this sounds like a recipe for disaster, you're probably right. This week in England,

0: A patient watchdog system went out and read some of those notes. One patient had a prescription swapped for a drug with a different but similar sounding name. Another record said that the doctor told a patient to stay on Prozac. The doctor never even brought up Prozac. The problem is, those notes don't look broken. They read clean, and a busy doctor barely glances at it and then signs off, and it goes on your permanent record. 27 different AI scribes are in the use across the healthcare service in England, and the British regulator decided they aren't medical devices, so there's no mechanism to test them before they go into the exam room. If the software only types what it hears, it's not a device. If it suggests a diagnosis, it might be. The company that's selling it gets to pick which version they're selling. The watchdog suggested a fix that is about as low-tech as you can get. Ask whether AI is being used, and then ask for your notes and read them over. Right now, you're the last set of eyes on your own medical chart. I'm the new old tech guy, Chuck Palm.
1: 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Your money, your move. Here's Robert Workman.
2: The NBA brought the hammer down on the LA Clippers yesterday, finding that the team circumvented salary cap rules in a case involving star Kawhi Leonard. Their penalty? The Clips forfeit their first round picks from 2029 through 2033. Plus, owner Steve Ballmer has to pay a $30 million fine and serve a 1-year suspension, and Leonard himself was fined $700,000. Two other team execs face suspensions without pay. Baseball Wednesday, four shutouts, including a big one in the desert, the Diamondbacks stopped the Phillies' six-game win streak 1-0. James McCann's eighth-inning dinger, the only run of the day. Seven Arizona arms combined on a three-hitter. Another pitcher's battle in Houston, where the Astros whitewashed the White Sox 2-0. Nelson Velasquez broke up a scoreless tie with a two-run single in the eighth. Braves blasted the Nationals 9-0. Five pitchers took part in the two-hit gem. Ronald Acuna Jr. went deep. He reaches 200 career homers and 200 steals in fewer games than anyone ever, 904. And the Blue Jays gobsmacked the Guardians 11-0 behind the six-hit stylings of Dylan Cease and desist. Vladimir Guerrero Jr. homered and drove in five. Five other games went extras. The Giants sank the Pirates in 10 innings. Yankees got five in the 10th to top the Angels. Cardinals caught the Dodgers in 10. Rockies needed three in the 11th to edge the Orioles. And the Tigers scored five times in the 12th to subdue the Twins. Brewers overcame a shaky start by Jacob Mizorowski to beat the Cubs. A's hit five homers in a romp over the Rangers. Wins for the Mariners, Reds, Mets, and Marlins. That's Thursday Sports.
1: Thank you, sir. 7 till. Scams are on the rise, and there's little hope of recovering your money when America in the Morning returns after these messages.
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0: It's 5 till. You're with America in the Morning. We will soon leave summer and fast head into the fall TV season. Entertainment reporter Kevin Carr takes a look at what's expected to be big hits on the small screen.
1: As the summer weather gives a final push, it's time to look ahead to new fall shows.
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1: And on Peacock on October 15th, Linda Cardellini stars as Jason Voorhees' mother in Crystal Lake.
12: We already fought a war. We lost.
1: And finally, Replicants overrun Prime Video on November 25th with Blade Runner 2099. I'm Kevin Carr.
0: From being called by someone saying they're from the government about missing money to the Nigerian prince who wants you to hold cash for him with the promise you can keep some, scams in America are at an all-time high. Correspondent Julie Walker reports the cost of the scams for the average American who was duped by scammers is in the billions of dollars, and people are finding in some cases they can get little to no help to get their money back.
13: Exclusive new polling shows virtually every American has been the target of scammers in some way, including victim Alice Lynn, who invested nearly all her life savings, more than $720,000, in a crypto scam with a man named Justin, whom she met in an online chat group.
14: I thought I could trust him. Not only but we had the same language, same religion, and also he built himself as an image of a billionaire.
13: Last year, Americans reporting nearly $16 billion in losses to the FTC, a record. Meanwhile, the U.S. still lags behind other countries in tackling the problem, holding financial and social media companies responsible and regulating the cryptocurrency scammers rely on. That's according to an investigation by the Associated Press and Frontline. I'm Julie Walker.
0: America in the Morning for Thursday, September 3rd, 2026 is produced by Jeff McKay. I'm John Trout. This is Westwood One.
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20: 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I'm Grant Mackhill.
21: And I'm Heather Roberts. It is 5 o'clock.

0: 5 o'clock. Here are some of our top stories this morning.
1: Gresham police says they've located the car at the center of a deadly hit and run.
0: The Mariners try to make a move in the standings down the home stretch. We'll have that in sports at 5:15.
1: And a New York rapper pops up in London, much to the delight of fans. 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
0: 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It is 5:01, and since we have traffic and weather together on the ones, we're going to start off with a look at those roads. Here's John Morales.
2: Good morning. We're starting off easy right now. There's just a stall in Woodburn, southbound I-5 after 214. Looks like they're on the shoulder. So far, we're not seeing any delays in either direction on 5. Southbound out of Vancouver, still a 7-minute drive into downtown. No worries northbound either from Tualatin to the Markham Bridge. That's about a 15-minute ride. We do have some road work in Woodburn. The French Prairie Road northeast is closed in either direction between Mahoney and River Road, and that will extend through November. Also, Corn Pass is closed between Germantown Road and Kaiser Road for bridge replacement. That will be in effect through the end of the month. From the KXL Traffic Center, I'm John Morales.
1: All right, after that rain yesterday, going to have some heavy showers today. Also a possibility of some hail here in Portland. 62 degrees, just 62 degrees for a high for today. 52 for the low tomorrow. Now for Friday, partly sunny skies, scattered shower or two, maybe even some more hail, possibly some thunder to end our week. 67 tomorrow. For Saturday, mostly cloudy to partly sunny, maybe a scattered shower. Right now in downtown Portland, we have 63 degrees.
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1: It is now 5:02, and police in Gresham say they found the sedan involved in a fatal hit and run earlier this week, but still no arrests in the case. Detectives used surveillance video to identify the suspect vehicle. Wednesday afternoon, Vancouver police found it parked at the Vancouver apartment complex. It was seized as evidence, but no other details were released. Miguel Jimenez, a flagger working at a Gresham Road construction site, was hit early Monday morning and later died at the hospital.
0: One teen is back in custody after escaping from the Tillamook Youth Correctional Facility yesterday afternoon. As Mitch Elliott reports, two more are still on the run.
3: 18-year-old Jonathan Heyman, accused of attempted sexual abuse, was arrested within hours of the escape and is now in the Tillamook County Jail. But 18-year-old Noah Martin from Albany and 16-year-old Jed June Alexander from Coos County have still not been found. Martin was accused of attempted sexual assault and attempt to elude, while Alexander was charged with assault and theft. Anyone who sees them should contact Oregon State Police. Mitch Elliott, FM News 101.
1: A use of force and death investigation are underway after a man died in Portland police custody on the way to the hospital. Officers were called to a home near Southeast 77th and Tolman Wednesday evening for a report of a man cutting himself. When they arrived, they say the man was barricaded inside and stabbing himself. Police say he refused to come out, and at least one officer deployed a taser. Paramedics took him to the hospital, but he did not make it.
0: Portland police homicide detectives are still trying to solve a double murder from 2 years ago. It happened at a boat ramp along the Columbia River. KXL's Gail Cunningham talked with a relative of one of the victims who is joining police in the call for the public to help.
4: 18-year-old Jameer Asher of Portland and 38-year-old D'Angelo Augustus of Salem were found shot to death at the M. James Gleason Memorial Boat Ramp at 43rd Marine Drive the evening of July 13th, 2024. In a voice disguised for privacy, one of Jameer's relatives tells us they don't think he was a target.
5: He just happened to be at the wrong place at the wrong time.
4: And they have a message for the suspect or suspects who fled before police responded to the report of shots fired.
5: I highly urge you to turn yourself in.
4: The family's joining detectives, asking anyone with even a bit of information about the case to contact Portland Police. Gail Cunningham, FM News 101.
1: A Sherwood preschool teacher says she is fortunate to be alive after surviving a flood while hiking in the Grand Canyon over the weekend. Jessica Busher was hiking with her sister Melanie McGuirk and a friend Katie Brink on Saturday when a strong storm moved into the area, bringing high winds and sideways rain. John Adams from our news partner KGW has their story.
6: The river along the path started to rise, knocking out part of the trail in front of them.
7: And the river went from like a black kind of rolling, rapid, quick river to just trees, like entire trees smashing into the canyon walls.

0: The women grabbed on what they could on the rock face, with the sisters fighting up to higher ground after becoming separated from Brink. After about 20 minutes, the water receded and Busher and McGurk reunited with Brink.
1: That's John Adams from our news partner KGW there. The three were able to reach emergency crews. Busher is now home with her family.
2: Beginning today, the Bureau of Land Management launches what it's calling an emergency rescue operation to save wild horses in southeast Oregon. BLM officials say as many as 1,200 horses are in the Sheepshead Heath Creek herd management area, which can sustainably support up to 900 horses. Because of last winter's drought and this summer's wildfires, only two of the usual 63 water sources are available for the herd. They plan to move around 500 horses to an off-range facility where they'll be evaluated and some will eventually become available for adoption.
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2: It is 10 past 5 o'clock on this Thursday, and you're listening to Portland's Morning News live from the Swickard Studio. I'm Heather Roberts. He's Grant MacHill. Here are some of the stories we're following today.
1: The city of Portland takes the first step in renaming Cesar E. Chavez Boulevard.
2: 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We'll explain in sports at 5:15.
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2: 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We have traffic and weather together on the ones, and it is 5:11. We're going to get a check of that morning commute with John Morales. Good morning.
17: It's an easy ride right now. Right now, we're only looking at a little bit of road work. There is some long-term road work in Warrendale where there's one lane closed on 84 in either direction between McCord Creek and Warrendale. The Warrendale off-ramps are also closed along with that, and that will be in effect at least through the end of the month. There's also road work in Portland and Corn Pass on the west side. That's closed between Germantown Road and Kaiser for bridge replacement that will be in effect through the end of September. So far, we're not seeing any slow traffic on the west side. The Sunset Highway looks good from 217 into 405. That's only about a 5-minute ride. From the KXL Traffic Center, I'm John Morales.
1: Mostly cloudy today. Once more, heavy showers expected. Some hail possible. 62 degrees for the high, 52 for the low. For Friday, partly sunny skies with some clouds and scattered showers again possible. Maybe even more hail and some thunder thrown in there. Why not? 67 to end our week. Right now in downtown Portland, we have 63 degrees.
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1: It's 5:12 now, and a renaming of Portland's Cesar E. Chavez Boulevard seems to have unanimous support from City Council. Here's KXL's Dane Vauder.
18: Some councillors had reservations about the renaming process, but all of them voiced support to rename the street Campesinos Boulevard, the Spanish word for farm workers. Councillor Mitch Green spoke on the idea to revert the street back to 39th Avenue because 39th is historic.
19: It's a number. It's 12th is historic, 13th is historic. You know, it's fine. It's fine to change our cities. What's historic is farm workers organizing to change a street.
18: The Campesinos proposal will now move to a second and third reading before a final vote. Dane Vauder, FM News 101.
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20: The credit union is splitting the money between American Red Cross, the Confederated Tribes of Warm Springs, and the Go West Foundation Disaster Relief Fund. And this isn't a first, according to On Point's Michelle Lofsgaard.
21: They even did relief for the Australian fires a couple years ago.
20: Lofsgaard says the money supports immediate assistance from emergency shelter and meals to financial help and wildfire recovery resources.
21: We encourage anyone who is able to consider supporting wildfire relief efforts.
20: But she says be careful to vet any organization before donating to avoid getting ripped off. 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
1: The Oregon State Fair continues through Labor Day, but the Clark County Fair in Southwest Washington is wrapped and is out with some slightly disappointing attendance numbers. KXL's Brett Recamp reports.
22: A total of 246,000 people took the time to take in the fair in Ridgefield. And although that's a 7% decline from last year, even with perfect weather, the fair reports all 3 of their grandstand concerts, Midland, Vanilla Ice, I Love the 90s, and Collective Soul, sold out. The rodeo and motorsports events were also very well attended. Organizers say with limited physical space, including for events and parking, they're working harder to maximize each fairgoer instead of going for attendance records. Brett Recamp, FM News 101.
2: Mount Bachelor outside Bend received its first snowfall of the season yesterday morning. It was just a dusting and melted off quickly when rain moved in. But with more storm activity in the forecast and summer operations slated to officially end October 4th, resort managers say the ski and snowboard season is officially on the horizon.
1: We call this freshy pow-pow.
2: It wasn't much.

0: 5 games back in the American League West and have an incredible opportunity to make up that ground with 7 of their next 10 games against the lowly A's, sandwiched with a series against the team directly ahead of them in the standings. That'd be the Texas Rangers. First game against the Athletics is at 6:40 tonight in Seattle. Meanwhile, a little diamond history made last night in Cincinnati.
1: Well, Ethan Salas is here. We've seen him in spring training, but we get a chance to see him in the big leagues tonight. We'll see.
0: Padres top prospect, 20-year-old Ethan Salas, did make his major league debut last night behind the dish for San Diego, making him the youngest player to catch in a major league baseball game since Hall of Famer Pudge Rodriguez caught as a 19-year-old. However, it was not a dream debut for the kid. He went 0 for 4, and the Padres were ransacked by the Reds 7-3. And in the NBA, more fallout today from the league's punishment of the Los Angeles Clippers. The Clips have been fined $30 million, must forfeit 5 first-round draft picks, and owner Steve Ballmer has been suspended for an entire season after helping Kawhi Leonard obtain off-court income from companies doing business with the team. With sports at 15 and 45, John Eric Smith, FM News 101.
2: It's 517. From ABC News. I'm Sherry Preston. Writer and activist Gloria Steinem has died. She worked tirelessly for decades to advance the cause of women's rights. ABC's Rena Roy has more.
3: Steinem became a freelance writer after college, gaining notoriety for her expose on New York City's Playboy Club when she went undercover as a bunny in 1963, later helping create New York and Ms. magazines. She earned countless awards, including the Presidential Medal of Freedom in 2013.
4: Because of her work across America and around the world, more women are afforded the respect and opportunities that they deserve.
3: Steinem took it upon herself to help women achieve their dreams by co-founding the National Women's Political Caucus.
2: She died in her New York brownstone where she had lived for years. Gloria Steinem was 92. In Minneapolis, a gunman opened fire at a downtown high-rise, killing 2 people, wounding several others before taking his own life. 2 police officers among those shot. Both are expected to be okay. The jury in the Lindsey Clancy murder trial unable to reach a verdict after 5 days of deliberations. In Massachusetts, ABC's Aaron Katursky is at the courthouse.
5: A deadlocked jury will deliberate for a 6th day whether Lindsey Clancy can be held criminally responsible for killing her 3 children or whether postpartum psychosis made her lose her grip on reality. The judge instructing jurors to keep going.
6: It's your duty to decide the case if you can do it conscientiously.
5: The 9 women and 3 men have weighed the evidence for about 30 hours and have been stuck for 2 days. If the impasse is unbreakable, the case would head toward a mistrial.
2: Russia says it will close German cultural centers across its country after Berlin blamed Moscow for an attempted attack at the airport in Leipzig, closing the Russian consulate in Bonn and Russian House Cultural Center in Berlin in retaliation. Iran targeting Gulf allies for 2 consecutive nights. You're listening to ABC News.
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8: It's 5:20 here on this, what is it, Thursday? Yes, Thursday morning. You've got Portland's morning news. Here are some of our top stories today.
2: A man in Portland police custody dies in an ambulance on the way to the hospital.
8: A crime-fighting nonprofit known for offering rewards for information leading to an arrest shuts down after 43 years in Portland.
2: Plus, Travis Kelce and his famous bride get ready to unpack house number 4. We'll tell you where, coming up in entertainment news at 5:27.
8: They can unpack my house number 4 later.
2: If they buy me house number 4, I'd take house number 2.
8: That's right. It's 5:21, traffic and weather together on the ones. John Morales, how are the roads on this Thursday?

0: You can make it a quick trip right now. We don't have any surprises on the board. Five looks good north and south. About 7 minutes southbound will take you from Vancouver into Portland. Northbound about 17 minutes from Wilsonville up to the Markham Bridge. No worries east or west either. 84 is at the limit from 205 into the I-5 split on the Sunset Highway. Eastbound 26 looks good from 217 into 405. That's only about a 5 minute stretch. 205 is also wide open southbound from Clackamas into Tualatin. That's about a 15-minute ride right now. 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From the KXL Traffic Center, I'm John Morales.
1: Thank you, John. Well, we are dealing with rain and heavy showers, potentially, maybe even some hail today. It's going to be exciting. Highs today about 62. Mostly cloudy this morning, but that moisture is going to move in imminently. I would expect it off and on throughout the day. Lows tonight about 52, 67 for your high tomorrow. Again, scattered showers with hail possible. 71 on Saturday, 74 on Sunday, 55 for our high on Monday. And we're just looking at scattered showers throughout the weekend. It is 55 right now in downtown Portland, 56 in Hillsborough.
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1: It's 5:26, and this is Portland's Morning News, live from the Swickard Studio. 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
2: NVIDIA agreed to buy Hugging Face, an open-source AI platform, for $12.9 billion. CNBC reports that Jensen Huang, NVIDIA's CEO, said that with the deal, the company will expand access to AI for developers and institutions worldwide. Hewlett-Packard Enterprise raised its annual forecast after reporting quarterly results that beat Wall Street expectations, as surging AI-related demand across networking and servers drove growth across its business. However, the company's shares slipped more than 3% upon the news, weighed down by persistent supply constraints.
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4: It is 5:27, time for entertainment news.
5: Howdy. HBO Max has released a new look at its upcoming series, Harry Potter and the Philosopher's Stone. The trailer gives fans a first look inside the Weasley's burrow and Hogwarts' Great Hall. The series starts streaming this Christmas.
6: What do you really want?
5: Netflix has also released a new teaser, the first look at Danny Boyle's new film, Ink, starring The Crown's Claire Foy and Guy Pearce. The new film comes to select theaters on December 11th before streaming on Netflix on January 8th. Michelle Franzen, ABC News.
1: Yeah, Jay-Z stunned fans in London when he visited his immersive pop-up experience. The New York native pulled up to the Trafalgar Square Tuesday for the grand opening. The pop-up features large-scale installations, including TVs from the era, playing music videos, performances, and programming from 2001 in honor of the 25th anniversary of Hova's sixth studio album, The Blueprint. It's me.
4: Swift and Travis Kelce are saying hello to new Cleveland area neighbors following their July wedding at Madison Square Garden. The couple will soon move in to a $5.3 million home in Brantnall, Ohio. It boasts 8 bedrooms and 11 bathrooms, as well as a 2-bedroom guest cottage.
1: That's it, 8 bedrooms?
4: Just waiting for my invitation.
1: Yeah, where's your room? Which one of the 8?
4: I'm going to take number 7.
1: Okay. FM News 101 KXL, Portland's number one source for news and information.
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4: 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I'm Heather Roberts.
1: And I'm Grant MacHill. It's now 5:30 on this Thursday morning.
4: Here are some of our top stories today. The car linked to a deadly Gresham hit and run was found in Vancouver.
1: A judge gives the Beavers a big boost before their Saturday showdown in Texas. Sports at 5:45.
4: And the company behind some of the country's biggest fast food brands announcing an aggressive expansion plan. We have more business news at 5:56.
1: Swickard, investing in Portland, its businesses, and its future. It's 5:31. Traffic and weather together on the ones. John Rallis, how are the roads?
7: Oh, we've got a crash now out in Forest Grove. It's westbound 8 at Highway 47. It was said to be westbound, but it looks like traffic is slightly backing up in all directions in that intersection. So far, we're not seeing any slow traffic on the Sunset Highway. Eastbound 26 looks good. From Cedar Hills into downtown Portland, that's only about a five-minute ride. There is some road work on Corn Pass that's closed in either direction between Germantown Road and Kaiser Road for bridge replacement, and that's going to be the case at least through the end of the month. So far, no worries on 5 southbound from Vancouver into Portland. That's a 7-minute ride northbound from Tualatin up to the Markham Bridge. That'll cost you about 15 minutes. From the KXL Traffic Center, I'm John Morales.
4: Thank you, John. Cloudy skies this morning and rain moving into the area. We've got heavy showers and hail possible today. A high of 62, lows tonight about 52. And then tomorrow, 67 for our high. Scattered showers, maybe some downpours with hail, possibly even some thunder moving in. Saturday, Sunday, Monday, scattered showers possible all weekend with highs in the low 70s. 55 degrees right now across the Portland area. It's 54 in Gresham.
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4: It is 5:32. Gresham police say they found the sedan involved in the fatal hit and run earlier this week, but still no arrests in the case. Detectives used surveillance video to identify the suspect vehicle Wednesday afternoon. Vancouver police found it parked at a Vancouver apartment complex. It was seized as evidence, but no other details were released. Miguel Jimenez, a flagger working at a Gresham Road construction site, was hit early Monday morning and later died at the hospital.
1: Oregon State Police continues to search for two teens who escaped from the Tillamook Youth Correctional Facility yesterday afternoon. A third is back in custody at the Tillamook County Jail. 18-year-old Jonathan Haymond, accused of attempted sexual abuse, was arrested within hours of the escape. But 18-year-old Noah Martin from Albany and 16-year-old Jed June Alexander from Coos County are still on the run. Martin was accused of attempted sexual assault and attempt to elude, while Alexander was charged with assault and theft. Anyone who sees them should contact Oregon State Police.
4: Portland police are investigating an in-custody death. As Mitch Elliott reports, the man was on his way to the hospital with medics, but died before arriving at the ER.
12: According to PPB, officers responded to a report of a man cutting himself at a Southeast Portland home near 77th and Tolman Wednesday evening. When they arrived, they found the man barricaded inside and reportedly stabbing himself. Police say he refused to come out, and at least one officer deployed a taser. Paramedics took him to the hospital, but he didn't make it. An internal review of the incident, including the use of force, is now underway. Mitch Elliott, FM News 101.
1: It's been 2 years since a shooting that left two men dead at a Northeast Portland boat ramp, and KXL's Gil Cunningham reports the crime has still not been solved.
13: In a voice disguised for privacy, a family member of 18-year-old Jameer Asher of Portland says it's been a long 2 years.
14: I'm just wanting answers. I'm wanting some closure.
13: The bodies of Asher and 38-year-old D'Angelo Augustus of Salem were found by police July 13, 2024 at the M. James Gleason Memorial Boat Ramp at 43rd and Marine Drive. The suspects were long gone. The family thinks that Jameer was in the wrong place at the wrong time, and they joined police in asking for help to solve the case.
14: If anyone in the public is aware or know anything, come forward and say something.
13: Gail Cunningham, FM News 101.
1: Now, Portland Police asks you to reach out to them if you have even a little bit of information that could help find the killer or killers.
4: After 43 years of collecting anonymous tips and helping solve criminal cases, Crime Stoppers of Oregon will shut down at the end of this month.
15: It's sad. I mean, over half my life has been involved with the Crime Stopper program.
4: Henry Gripper is the nonprofit's board chair, but he started with the organization in 1983 when he was still an officer with Portland Police.
1: Now he says the board is aging and they're getting fewer cases. Last year, there were just two referred for rewards for information. There haven't been any so far this year.
15: I don't think we can blame any one item or one agency or cause. It feels like, for some reason, it's run its course.
1: After September 30th, anyone with an anonymous tip must contact the investigating agency.
4: If you're headed to the beach for Labor Day weekend, the Oregon Health Authority advises you avoid contact with the water at Oceanside Beach on the northern coast near Tillamook until further notice. OHA issued a public health advisory today after finding unsafe levels of fecal bacteria in ocean waters there. Visitors should avoid wading in nearby creeks, pools of water on the beach, or in discolored water, and stay clear of water runoff flowing into the ocean.
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4: is 5:40, and you are listening to Portland's Morning News live from the Swickard Studio. I'm Heather Roberts, alongside Grant McHale. Here are some of the stories we're working on this Thursday morning.
1: The renaming of Portland's Cesar E. Chavez Boulevard seems to have unanimous support from City Council.
4: Seattle starting to surge down the home stretch. We'll tell you about it in sports at 5:45.
1: And on Wall Street, futures are mostly flat as investors wait for fresh employment numbers later this week. More money headlines at 5:57.
4: That and more on the way starting in just about 90 seconds. But first, we have traffic and weather together on the ones. It is nearly 5:41, which means it's time for us to check in with John Morales in the KXL Traffic Center. How is this morning commute shaping up?
2: It's still pretty quiet out there. We've got one minor crash in Forest Grove. It's Highway 8 at the intersection of Highway 47. At least one lane is blocked eastbound on 8. Traffic is a little slow in all directions getting through that intersection. Your main obstacle is road work, and we got a call about some down in Salem. It's northbound 5 near Delaney. The left lane is still closed for road work. Looks like they're cleaning it up, so it may be picked up, but traffic is a little sluggish getting by. So far, no worries. Southbound on I-5 from Vancouver into Portland, that's still a 7-minute ride. 84 looks good east and west from 205 into I-5. That's only a 6-minute ride. 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From the KXL Traffic Center, I'm John Morales.
1: Our forecast for today does call for more precipitation, maybe even some hail. 62 degrees for the high, lows back down to 52 with showers overnight. Now, let's see, tomorrow, Friday, mostly cloudy skies. We do have a chance of more hail, of course. Why not? It's Oregon, and showers as well. Saturday for the football game, possible scattered showers, 71 degrees. Right now in downtown Portland, we have cloudy skies and 57 degrees.
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1: It's 5:42, and the city of Portland takes the first step in renaming Cesar E. Chavez Boulevard. KXL's Dan Vauder has the update.
3: The first reading of a proposal to rename the street Campesinos Boulevard, the Spanish word for farm workers, happened yesterday and seems to have unanimous support. Councilors, including Eric Zimmerman, heard from residents who suggested things like reverting the name to 39th or having Campesinos be the name of a park near where farm workers are. But council disagrees.
5: I understand that this will frustrate some voters, right? And that's okay. But I think that this is a moment where you say satisfying a majority to do harm to a minority is not the right move.
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4: With more than 2.5 million acres burning in Oregon and Southwest Washington, OnPoint Community Credit Union is stepping up to help with wildfire relief. KXL's Tim Lance reports.
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1: Fewer people seem to be coming out to the Clark County Fair than in years past, but KXL's Brett Recamp reports that's just okay, according to organizers.
9: The objective is now to maximize each attendee, so quality over quantity. That seems to have been the case this year as the weather cooperated, and yet the Clark County Fair logged 246,000 attendees in 2026. That's the lowest since 2019 and a 7% drop from last year. However, not only were the rodeo and moto sport events packed, the three headline concerts, Collective Soul, Midland, and Vanilla Ice's I Love the 90s, were all sold out. The Oregon State Fair wraps up on Labor Day in Salem. We'll keep our eyes open for their attendance numbers. Brett Recamp, FM News 101.
4: Drivers in the Columbia River Gorge should expect delays on I-84 near Bonneville Dam because of Labor Day weekend traffic and construction. I-84 is reduced to one lane in each direction because of construction on the bridge over McCord Creek. Use tripcheck.com to watch for delays.
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8: Ho, ho, ho. Oregon State kicks off the Jamarcus Shepherd era at 9 a.m. Saturday, Grant, in Houston against the 23rd-ranked Cougars. And on Wednesday, Santa came to campus in the form of a Benton County judge.
10: Backhouse over the middle and intercepted. Boy, that went right to the defensive back. This is Jaheim Patterson.
8: The judge ruled Jaheim Patterson and Van Wells can play for the Beavs Saturday. The decision comes after the safety and center filed a lawsuit against the NCAA for breach of contract. It's all tied to the NCAA's recently adopted 5-for-5 eligibility model. The two are looking to play a fifth year. Patterson started all 12 games last season, while Wells has made 21 starts at center. Meanwhile, down the road in Eugene, Coach Dan Lanning said his second-ranked Dunks aren't ready yet for the rematch with Boise State on Saturday. In fact, he went to the proverbial farm to describe his team's readiness.
11: Every single minute, every single hour, every single day is opportunities to continue to prepare. So we want to utilize that time. You know, we always say, hey, he's not in the barn here. We don't put it in the barn. We got to keep working until we get to that point. So I feel good about where our team's at, but there's still more time and more reps to be able to steal.
8: Kickoff at Autzen Stadium set for 12:30. And on the diamond, the Mariners trying to make a move in the standings.
12: Swing and a miss. It's over. The Mariners win it. They take the series 2 games out of 3. They push 25 runs across in 3 games at Fenway Park.
8: You heard it. The Mariners beat the Bo Sox 8-3 yesterday in Beantown to take the series. Seattle is starting to surge down the stretch and now sit just 5 games back in the American League West standings. They'll try to keep their momentum tonight as against the A's. That's up in the Emerald City. With sports at 15:45. 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
4: Thank you, John Eric. It's 5:47. From ABC News, I'm Sherry Preston. Writer and activist Gloria Steinem has died. She worked tirelessly for decades to advance the cause of women's rights. ABC's Rena Roy has more.
13: Steinem became a freelance writer after college, gaining notoriety for her expose on New York City's Playboy Club when she went undercover as a bunny in 1963, later helping create New York and Ms. magazines. She earned countless awards, including the Presidential Medal of Freedom in 2013.
14: Because of her work across America and around the world, more women are afforded the respect and opportunities that they deserve.
13: Steinem took it upon herself to help women achieve their dreams by co-founding the National Women's Political Caucus.
4: She died in her New York brownstone, where she had lived for years. Gloria Steinem was 92. In Minneapolis, a gunman opened fire at a downtown high-rise, killing 2 people, wounding several others before taking his own life. 2 police officers among those shot. Both are expected to be okay. The jury in the Lindsey Clancy murder trial unable to reach a verdict after 5 days of deliberations. In Massachusetts, ABC's Aaron Kutursky is at the courthouse.
15: A deadlocked jury will deliberate for a 6th day whether Lindsey Clancy can be held criminally responsible for killing her 3 children or whether postpartum psychosis made her lose her grip on reality. The judge instructing jurors to keep going.
16: It's your duty to decide the case if you can do it conscientiously.
15: The 9 women and 3 men have weighed the evidence for about 30 hours and have been stuck for 2 days. If the impasse is unbreakable, the case would head toward a mistrial.
4: Russia says it will close German cultural centers across its country after Berlin blamed Moscow for an attempted attack at the airport in Leipzig, closing the Russian consulate in Bonn and Russian House Cultural Center in Berlin in retaliation. Iran targeting Gulf allies for 2 consecutive nights. You're listening to ABC News.
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1: It's 5:50 on this Thursday morning. You've got Portland's Morning News. Here are some of our top stories today.
4: Gresham police say they have located the car at the center of a deadly hit-and-run investigation.
1: The family of an 18-year-old Portland man murdered 2 years ago joins Portland police in asking for public's help to catch whoever did it.
4: And fans of a cult classic just want a clue as to who committed the crime. We've got that in entertainment news at 5:57.
1: But first, it's 5:51, traffic and weather. Together on the ones, John Morales, please give us a clue as to how the roads look on this Friday Eve.
2: Well, I'm looking for a clue myself. It looks like we may have a stall or maybe some debris or perhaps both. Southbound 205 at Prescott, we've got reports of a stall off to the right shoulder. We're also seeing a little bit of a delay on eastbound 84 just past 205. Traffic is backing up onto the southbound 205 connector ramp. So far, no delays westbound on 84. That's still a six-minute ride from 205 into the I-5 interchange. Southbound 5 is starting to pump the brakes from Lombard down to about Rosa Parks. No worries northbound. On the west side, the Sunset Highway is free and clear. It's a five-minute ride from 217 into 405. 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From the KXL Traffic Center, I'm John Morales.
4: Thank you, John. We've got some rain showers moving through the area this morning, starting off as a little drizzle in downtown Portland, but those are going to get heavier as the day progresses. Heavy showers with hail possible this afternoon. 62 degrees for our high, 52 for our low tonight with showers overnight. And then tomorrow, more scattered showers, maybe some downpours of hail, possibly thunder. Friday's high, 67, 71 on Saturday with partly sunny, but also scattered showers. Scattered showers continue through the weekend. 55 degrees in downtown Portland. It's 54 in Gresham.
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2: Nscale is telling prospective investors it has about $103 billion of total contracted revenue ahead of an initial public offering that could come as soon as this month. That's according to the information. Reuters had reported in late August that Anthropic would spend $45 billion to rent AI cloud computing power from Nscale's West Virginia Data Center campus. Olympus-backed data center infrastructure firm Accelevation filed for a U.S. initial public offering seeking to tap into the investor demand for companies serving the AI boom. Its revenue for the year that ended December 31st rose to about $448 million.
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4: It is 5:57. Of Lionel Richie want to fiesta forever as the Rock and Roll Hall of Famer is now home in Los Angeles. The 77-year-old says he's doing great after checking himself in to a St. Louis hospital following a performance last weekend. He ended up in the ICU and underwent tests on his heart.
1: Well, the music world has taken notice about The Warning. The Three Sisters have set a record on Billboard's mainstream rock airplay chart as the first Mexican band and first all-women group to reach number one on the chart. That's thanks to their song, Kerosene.
4: Andre 3000 has a new gig. The legendary Outkast rapper has been cast in the new Netflix live-action Scooby-Doo series. Scooby-Doo Origins will focus on the origin of Mystery Inc. as Daphne, Fred, Shaggy, and Velma investigate their first case with Scooby. It's scheduled to hit the streamer next year. I'm going to put it on my list.
1: Can you give it a Scooby? Thank you. All right. And it's long been legend. There's an unseen fourth alternative ending to the 1985 cult classic Clue. Now there's a push for that footage to be unburied. The documentarians behind 2022's Whodunit, the Clue documentary, say in a letter to Paramount, in light of Tim Curry's death, it's time to finally reveal who, what, and where they did it in that mysterious finish.
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4: 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I'm Heather Roberts.
1: And I'm Grant Mackill. It's now 6 o'clock on this Thursday morning.
4: Here's a look at some of our top stories today. State police continue to search for two teens who escaped an Oregon Youth Authority facility in Tillamook.
1: It was a historic night behind the dish in Cincy. We explain in sports at 6:15.
4: Plus, Travis Kelce and his famous bride get ready to unpack house number 4. 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
1: Have to rub it in that they're so rich they have 4 houses.
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1: That's right. Well, speaking of money, looking for financial leadership, join the Harlows for the Harlow Wealth Retirement Hour. 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Here's John Morales.
2: We got a call from a wise man to let us know there is indeed a stall on the eastbound 84 connector ramp from 205. And it kind of comes up quick as you make your way around that curve. It may have actually already turned into a crash. We're seeing traffic come to a standstill, backed up both onto north and southbound 205. That backup extends to about a quarter mile in either direction. So far, there's no backup on westbound 84. That looks good from 205 into the I-5 interchange. I-5 is a little sluggish southbound from Lombard down to about Rosa Parks. From the KXL Traffic Center, I'm John Morales.
0: Thank you, John. We are in for a wet Thursday. Well, wet Friday, wet Saturday, Sunday, Monday as well. We've got scattered showers, heavy showers today. Hail possible, a high of 62, lows tonight about 52. Friday, it's a little warmer, but we're going to have potentially downpours with hail, possibly some thunder with those scattered showers, a high of 67. 71 on Saturday, we're going to stay in the low 70s through the end of Labor Day weekend, but expect scattered showers throughout those several days. 55 degrees right now in downtown Portland. It's 54 and raining in Salem.
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0: It is 6:02. Gresham police say they found the sedan involved in a fatal hit and run earlier this week, but still no arrests in the case. Detectives used surveillance video to identify that suspect vehicle. Wednesday afternoon, police found it parked at a Vancouver apartment complex. It was seized as evidence, but no other details were released. Miguel Jimenez, a flagger working at a Gresham Road construction site, was hit early Monday morning and later died at the hospital.
1: One teen is back in custody after escaping from the Tillamook Youth Correctional Facility yesterday afternoon. As Mitch Elliott reports, two more are still on the run.
3: 18-year-old Jonathan Heyman, accused of attempted sexual abuse, was arrested within hours of the escape and is now in the Tillamook County Jail. But 18-year-old Noah Martin from Albany and 16-year-old Jed June Alexander from Coos County have still not been found. Martin was accused of attempted sexual assault and attempt to elude, while Alexander was charged with assault and theft. Anyone who sees them should contact Oregon State Police. Mitch Elliott, FM News 101.
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0: A use of force and death investigation are underway after a man died in Portland police custody on the way to the hospital. Officers were called to a home near Southeast 77th and Tolman yesterday evening for a report of a man cutting himself. When they arrived, they say that man was barricaded inside and stabbing himself. Police say he refused to come out and at least one officer deployed a taser. Paramedics took him to the hospital, but he didn't make it.
1: Portland police homicide detectives are still trying to solve a double murder 2 years ago. It happened at a boat ramp along the Columbia River. KXL's Gil Cunningham spoke with a relative of one of the victims who is joining police asking for the public to help.
4: 18-year-old Jameer Asher of Portland and 38-year-old D'Angelo Augustus of Salem were found shot to death at the M. James Gleason Memorial Boat Ramp at 43rd Marine Drive the evening of July 13, 2024. In a voice disguised for privacy, one of Jameer's relatives tells us they don't think he was a target.
5: He just happened to be at the wrong place at the wrong time.
4: And they have a message for the suspect or suspects who fled before police responded to the report of shots fired.
5: I highly urge you to turn yourself in.
4: The family's joining detectives, asking anyone with even a bit of information about the case to contact Portland police. Gail Cunningham, FM News 101.
0: A Sherwood preschool teacher says she is fortunate to be alive after surviving a flash flood while hiking in the Grand Canyon over the weekend. Jessica Busher was hiking with her sister Melanie McGurk and a friend Katie Brink on Saturday when a strong storm moved into the area, bringing high winds and sideways rain, causing the river to swell. John Adams from our news partner KGW reports water and debris separated the women.
6: The women grabbed on what they could on the rock face, with the sisters fighting up to higher ground. After becoming separated from Brink, they would cling to a burnt tree as the water rushed below them.
7: I refuse to die in that water. My family is not finding me 19 miles downstream.
6: After about 20 minutes, the water receded and Busher and McGurk reunited with Brink. They both assumed the others had died. the women were able

0: to use a Garmin to reach emergency rescuers and were flown to safety hours later.
1: Thank you, John. That's John Adams for our news partner, KGW. Now, Buescher says she is continuing to struggle with the trauma from that situation.
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12: It is 10 past 6 o'clock on this Thursday, and you're listening to Portland's Morning News live from the Swickard Studio. He's Grant McHill. I'm Heather Roberts. Here are some of the stories we're following this morning.
13: The city of Portland takes the first step in renaming Cesar E. Chavez Boulevard.
12: The Mariners are trying to make a move in the standings down the home stretch. We'll talk about that in sports at 6:15.
13: And stock futures up this hour. Business news at 6:26.
12: Those stories and more on their way starting in just about 90 seconds. But first, we have traffic and weather together on the ones. 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Come see them at their new location at 5600 Northeast.

0: 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Good morning, John Morales. How are the roads?
1: Well, we're seeing a little movement on this stall on eastbound 84 connecting from 205. Looks like they're at least in a safer spot. Traffic has improved. There's still a slight backup on southbound 205 backed up, not nearly to Prescott. 84 looks good westbound. That's a 6-minute, maybe 7-minute ride all the way into the I-5 interchange. We're starting to see a bit of slow traffic forming on the Sunset Highway eastbound just as you make your way through the Vista Ridge Tunnel into the 405 interchange. Look out for a stall on northbound I-5 before the Markham Bridge. That looks like it's off to the right shoulder. No delays getting by. Southbound traffic is at the limit from Vancouver into Portland. That's a 7-minute ride. From the KXL Traffic Center, I'm John Morales.
2: Well, it's going to be a wet one, at least in some areas here. Heavy showers throughout the day, hail possible, about 62 degrees is all we're going to get to today. Clouds and showers overnight with 52 degrees the low. Now for Friday, partly sunny, maybe some clouds, a scattered shower always possible, maybe another downpour of hail and maybe some thunder. So maybe just a little bit of everything tomorrow, 67 for Friday. Now for Saturday, we're headed down to the football game, mostly cloudy skies expected, but maybe packed with a light parka. I guess that's not the same thing.
0: Wow.
2: A light jacket, not a parka,
0: winter.
2: A jacket, because there is a scattered shower that's possible to fall there at Autzen. Right now in downtown Portland, we have 63 degrees.
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2: It is 6:12 now, and a renaming of Portland Cesar Chavez Boulevard seems to have unanimous support from City Council. Here's KXL's Dane Vodder.
3: Some councilors had reservations about the renaming process, but all of them voiced support to rename the street Campesinos Boulevard, the Spanish word for farm workers. Councilor Mitch Green spoke on the idea to revert the street back to 39th Avenue because 39th is historic.
4: That's a number. It's 12th is historic, 13th is historic. You know, it's fine. It's fine to change our cities. What's historic is farm workers organizing to change a street.
3: The Campesinos proposal will now move to a second and third reading before a final vote. 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
0: On Point Community Credit Union is donating $30,000 to help communities affected by wildfires in Oregon and Southwest Washington.
5: The credit union is splitting the money between American Red Cross, the Confederated Tribes of Warm Springs, and the Go West Foundation Disaster Relief Fund. And this isn't a first, according to On Point's Michelle Lofsgaard.
6: They even did relief for the Australian fires a couple years ago.
5: Lofsgaard says the money supports immediate assistance from emergency shelter and meals to financial help and wildfire recovery resources.
6: We encourage anyone who is able to consider supporting wildfire relief efforts.
5: But she says be careful to vet any organization before donating to avoid getting ripped off. 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
2: The Oregon State Fair continues through Labor Day, but the Clark County Fair in Southwest Washington has wrapped and is out with some slightly disappointing attendance numbers. Here's KXL's Brett Recamp.
7: A total of 246,000 people took the time to take in the fair in Ridgefield. And although that's a 7% decline from last year, even with perfect weather, the fair reports all three of their grandstand concerts, Midland, Vanilla Ice, I Love the 90s, and Collective Soul, sold out. The rodeo and motorsports events were also very well attended. Organizers say with limited physical space, including for events and parking, they're working harder to maximize each fairgoer instead of going for attendance records. Brett Recamp, FM News 101.
0: 6:15 now, time for the KXL Sports Update. 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
8: Yeah, Heather, just when things began to look extremely bleak for the Mariners' postseason chances, they go to Beantown and they beat the Boston Red Sox.
9: The 1-2. Swung on and missed. Caught him. Criswell with the punch out. The Mariners win the game, and they win the series over the Boston Red Sox. An 8-3 final as the heart still beats for the Mariners, returning home with momentum.
8: Mariners are now just 5 games back in the American League West. They have an incredible opportunity to make up that ground with 7 of their next 10 games against the lowly A's, sandwiched with a series against the team directly ahead of them in the standings, the Texas Rangers. first game.

0: Against the Athletics is at 6:40 tonight in Seattle. Meanwhile, we got a little diamond history made last night in Cincinnati.
1: Well, Ethan Salas is here. We've seen him at spring training, but we get a chance to see him in the big leagues tonight. We'll see.
0: Padres' top prospect, 20-year-old Ethan Salas, did make his major league debut last night behind the dish for San Diego, making him the youngest

0: NBA. More fallout today from the league's punishment of the Los Angeles Clippers. The Clips have been fined $30 million. They must forfeit 5 first-round draft picks. And owner Steve Ballmer has been suspended for an entire season after helping Kawhi Leonard obtain off-court income from companies doing business with the team, violating salary cap rules. Leonard must also pay the league a $700,000 fine. NBA Commissioner Adam Silver says the team's violations were flagrant and a failure. With sports at 15 and 45, John Eric Smith, FM News 101.
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2: From ABC News, I'm Sherry Preston. The world losing a feminist warrior. We are learning this morning that Gloria Steinem has died. In 2023, she was still trying to get the Equal Rights Amendment passed.
3: I have to stay alive long enough to celebrate. So we have to hurry up, right?
2: And while that has not happened yet, her lifetime of advocacy lives on. In 2013, President Obama honored her with the Presidential Medal of Freedom.
4: Because of her work across America and around the world, more women are afforded the respect and opportunities that they deserve.
2: The founder of Ms. and New York magazines, as well as the National Women's Political Caucus, was 92 years old. Iran launching new attacks on U.S. allies in the Gulf, including Kuwait and Bahrain, that following U.S. airstrikes on Iranian targets. Well, back home, ABC's Mary Bruce says some are accusing the head of the Pentagon of mismanagement.
5: Military leaders have reportedly been warning Defense Secretary Pete Hegseth that a prolonged war with Iran is unsustainable and pushing back against his purge of top officials. And now some Republican senators are voicing serious concerns about his leadership. Tom Tillis, who cast the tie-breaking vote to confirm Hegseth, now says Trump should fire him for his, quote, inept management.
2: Mass shooting in Minneapolis on Wednesday evening. 2 killed, several wounded, and the gunman took his own life. It happened at a downtown high-rise. Firefighters trying to put out the 90,000-acre Ross fire in Texas. It's less than 40% contained.
6: Alongside firefighting crews are fire investigators looking for the source of the massive blaze, and they think they've found it. The Texas A&M Forest Service says the flames were sparked by someone repairing a flat tire on the grassy shoulder of a road. In other words, the Ross fire was human-caused but not intentionally set.
2: ABC's Jim Ryan in Dallas. First-time unemployment claims out for the month of September. More Americans filed for benefits, but layoffs are still rare and at historically low levels. This is ABC News.
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9: It is 6:20 on this Thursday. You're listening to Portland's Morning News. Here are some of the local stories we're following this morning.
1: A man in Portland police custody dies in an ambulance on the way to the hospital.
9: A crime-fighting nonprofit known for offering rewards for information leading to an arrest shuts down after 43 years in Portland.
1: And a New York rapper pops up in London, much to the delight of millions of fans across the world. Details in entertainment. I had that last part. Details in entertainment at 7:27.
9: Millions of fans across the world.
1: Definitely has them, for sure.
9: Is that him or you?
1: True.
9: Oh, okay. It is 6:21. We have traffic and weather together on the ones. John Morales with your millions of fans. How are those roads looking?
10: Well, it looks like they're improving. Its earlier stall may be completely out of the way. Now it was eastbound 84 connecting from 205. We're no longer seeing a delay in either direction on 205 or 84. It's about a 6-minute ride westbound from 205 into the I-5 interchange. There is a slow patch on the Sunset Highway eastbound. Traffic bogs down from the zoo through the Vista Ridge Tunnel. It's about a 7-minute ride now from Cedar Hills to downtown. No worries north or south on I-5 from Vancouver into Portland. That's still a 7-minute ride. Looks like 205 is traveling well from Clackamas into Tualatin. That

0: 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From the KXL Traffic Center, I'm John Morales.
1: Mostly cloudy skies today, heavy showers throughout the day, hail even possible. Why not? Let's throw that in there. 62 degrees for the high, lows back down to 52 with overnight showers. Now for tomorrow, a little bit of everything. We've got some sunshine, some clouds, some scattered showers, some hail, possible thunder as well. 67 degrees to wrap up the week. Right now, downtown Portland, we have cloudy skies and 57 degrees.
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15: Hershey has named insider and industry veteran David Houlays as finance chief as the Reese's chocolate maker navigates a tough macroeconomic environment while benefiting from robust demand and higher prices. Houlays, who joined Hershey in 2012, takes charge from Steve Voskuhl with immediate effect. Golden Pet Brands has picked banks for an initial public offering to be listed in New York that could come as soon as this year. Reuters reports that the pet food company is working with investment banks, including Morgan Stanley and Barclays, for the listing, which could value it at over $1 billion.
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16: Howdy. HBO Max has released a new look at its upcoming series, Harry Potter and the Philosopher's Stone. The trailer gives fans a first look inside the Weasley's burrow and Hogwarts's Great Hall. The series starts streaming this Christmas.
17: What do you really want?
16: Netflix has also released a new teaser, the first look at Danny Boyle's new film, Inc., starring The Crown's Claire Foy and Guy Pearce. The new film comes to select theaters on December 11th before streaming on Netflix on January 8th. Michelle Franzen, ABC News.
1: Jay-Z stunned fans in London when he visited his immersive pop-up experience. The New York native pulled up to Trafalgar Square Thursday, make that Tuesday, for the grand opening. The pop-up features large-scale installations, including TVs from the era, playing music videos, performances, and programming from 2001. It's all in honor of the 25th anniversary of Hova's sixth studio album, The Blueprints. It's me.
2: Well, Taylor Swift and Travis Kelce are saying hi to new Cleveland area neighbors following their July wedding at Madison Square Garden. The couple will soon move in to a $5.3 million home in Brattonall, Ohio. It's just a little cottage. It boasts 8 bedrooms and 11 bathrooms, as well as having its own 2-bedroom guest cottage. Now, the pop star and NFL player also have homes in Leawood, Kansas, Los Angeles, and New York.
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2: 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I'm Heather Roberts.
1: And I'm Grant MacHill. 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
2: Here are some of our top stories today. The car linked to a deadly Gresham hit and run is found in Vancouver.
1: Seattle now starting to surge down the home stretch. We'll tell you about that in sports at 6:45.
2: And on Wall Street, markets are open. We'll get our first look at the numbers and business news at 6:56.
1: 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John Morales, how are the roads on this Friday Eve?
0: Well, things are waking up a bit. Now we're looking at about a 12-minute ride from Vancouver into Portland. Southbound I-5 is sluggish from 4th Plain to the Interstate Bridge. And then you'll tap the brakes again from Rosa Parks to about going. So far, no delays northbound on 5. There is a growing backup on the Sunset Highway. Eastbound traffic is sluggish from Cedar Hills to 217. Then again from Shoals Ferry into the 405 split. Westbound 84 also drags from just after 205 to about the 68th Avenue overcrossing. Nowhere north or south on 205, southbound from Clackamas into Tualatin. That's still only about a 15-minute drive. From the KXL Traffic Center, I'm John Morales.
2: Thank you, John. We are seeing some drizzle in downtown Portland and rain elsewhere across the region. And we expect heavy showers with hail possible later today. A high of 62, 52 for our low tonight with showers continuing. And then scattered showers tomorrow, potentially some more hail, downpours, and possibly even some thunder. Friday's high 67. We're going to stay in the low 70s Saturday, Sunday, and Monday with a chance of scattered showers pretty much all weekend. 55 degrees right now in downtown Portland. It's 54 in Salem.
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2: It is 6:32. Portland police are investigating an in-custody death. As Mitchell 8 reports, the man was on his way to the hospital with medics, but died before arriving at the ER.
20: PPB, officers responded to a report of a man cutting himself at a Southeast Portland home near 77th and Tolman Wednesday evening. When they arrived, they found the man barricaded inside and reportedly stabbing himself. Police say he refused to come out, and at least one officer deployed a taser. Paramedics took him to the hospital, but he didn't make it. An internal review of the incident, including the use of force, is now underway. Mitch Elliott, FM News 101.
17: Police in Gresham say they found the sedan involved in a fatal hit-and-run earlier this week, but still no arrests have been made in the case. Detectives used surveillance video to identify the suspect vehicle. Wednesday afternoon, Vancouver police found it parked at a Vancouver apartment complex. It was seized as evidence, but no other details were released. Miguel Jimenez, a flagger working at a Gresham Road construction site, was hit early Monday morning and later died at the hospital.
2: Oregon State Police continue to search for two teens who escaped from the Tillamook Youth Correctional Facility yesterday afternoon. A third is back in custody at the Tillamook County Jail. 18-year-old Jonathan Heyman, accused of attempted sexual abuse, was arrested within hours of the escape. But 18-year-old Noah Martin from Albany and 16-year-old Jed June Alexander from Coos County are still on the run. Martin was accused of attempted sexual assault and attempt to elude, while Alexander was charged with assault and theft. You'll find their photos at KXL.com. Now, anyone who sees them should contact state police.
17: It's been 2 years since a shooting that left two men dead at a Northeast Portland boat ramp, and KXL's Gail Cunningham reports the crime has still not been solved.
21: In a voice disguised for privacy, a family member of 18-year-old Jameer Asher of Portland says it's been a long 2 years.
22: I'm just wanting answers. I'm wanting some closure.
21: The bodies of Asher and 38-year-old D'Angelo Augustus of Salem were found by police July 13, 2024 at the M. James Gleason Memorial Boat Ramp at 43rd and Marine Drive. The suspects were long gone. The family thinks that Jameer was in the wrong place at the wrong time, and they join police in asking for help to solve the case.
22: If anyone in the public is aware or know anything, come forward and say something.
21: Gail Cunningham, FM News 101.
2: After 43 years of collecting anonymous tips and helping solve criminal cases, Crime Stoppers of Oregon will shut down at the end of this month.
23: It's sad. I mean, over half my life has been involved with the Crime Stopper program.
2: Henry Gripper is the nonprofit's board chair, but he started with the organization in 1983 when he was still an officer with Portland Police.
17: Now he says the board is aging and they're getting fewer cases. Last year, there were just two referred for rewards for information. There haven't been any so far this year.
23: I don't think we can blame any one item or one agency or cause. It feels like, for some reason, it's run its course.
17: After September 30th, anyone with an anonymous tip must contact the investigating agency.
2: A Lincoln County grand jury indicted the founder and executive director of Cascade Relief Team on two counts of aggravated theft. Marcus Brooks is accused of stealing charity money to settle past debts and pay personal expenses. In April, Brooks was sued by the state for allegedly stealing nearly $827,000 in charitable funds meant to help victims of fires, floods, and tornadoes in Oregon and Kentucky. The indictment covers $326,000 from the Red Cross to help build tornado shelters for survivors in in Kentucky.
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2: 6:40 and you're listening to Portland's Morning News live from the Swickard studio. I'm Heather Roberts alongside Grant MacHill. Here are some of the stories we're following this Thursday morning.
17: The renaming of Portland Cesar Chavez Boulevard seems to have unanimous support from City Council.
2: A judge gives the Beavers a big boost before their Saturday showdown in Texas. We'll talk about that in sports at 6:45.
17: And zoinks! The mask has been lifted on which iconic entertainer will take part in the reboot of a famous franchise. Hint, hint. Entertainment news at 6:57.
2: Those stories and more on the way starting in just about 90 seconds. But first, we have traffic and weather together on the ones, and it is 6:41. Good morning, John Morales. How about the latest on those roads?
0: Well, we're seeing some slow-and-go traffic now on westbound 84 from 205 and stretches most of the way into the I-5 interchange. That's about a 10-minute ride right now. On the Sunset Highway, eastbound traffic taps the brakes from Cedar Hills to 217. Then it bogs down again from just before Shoals Ferry all the way into the 405 interchange. Northbound 405 looks pretty good. Southbound traffic taps the brakes from the 80 merge down to around Gleason. Southbound I-5 is also slow in stretches from just after Highway 500 down to about going. No worries in the northbound direction. 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From the KXL Traffic Center, I'm John Morales.
17: Our forecast for today is a wet one. Heavy showers expected throughout the day. Maybe even a little splash of hail possible. 62 degrees for the high, back down to about 52 with showers overnight. Now for tomorrow, a little bit of everything going to come our way. We got partly sunny skies. We got mostly cloudy skies. We got scattered showers. We've got some hail, possibly some thunder, maybe even some lightning. Who knows? Anything could happen tomorrow on Friday. 67 for the high. For Saturday, football weather for sure. If you're headed to Eugene, mostly cloudy, scattered showers. Temperatures about 71 degrees. It's raining here in downtown Portland right now, where it's 57 degrees.
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17: 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KXL's Dane Vada reports.
7: The first reading of a proposal to rename the street Campesinos Boulevard, the Spanish word for farm workers, happened yesterday and seems to have unanimous support. Councilors, including Eric Zimmerman, heard from residents who suggested things like reverting the name to 39th or having Campesinos be the name of a park near where farm workers are. But council disagrees.
8: I understand that this will frustrate some voters, right? And that's okay. But I think that this is a moment where you say, satisfying a majority to do harm to a minority is not the right move.
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2: 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KXL's Tim Lance reports.
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9: And OnPoint encourages its members to join them in donating to the relief efforts.
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17: Fewer people seem to be coming out to the Clark County Fair than in years past, but KXL's Brett Recamp reports that's just fine, according to organizers.
11: The objective is now to maximize each attendee, so quality over quantity. That seems to have been the case this year as the weather cooperated, and yet the Clark County Fair logged 246,000 attendees in 2026. That's the lowest since 2019 and a 7% drop from last year. However, not only were the rodeo and moto sport events packed, the three headline concerts, Collective Soul, Midland, and Vanilla Ice's I Love the 90s, were all sold out. The Oregon State Fair wraps up on Labor Day in Salem. We'll keep our eyes open for their attendance numbers. Brett Recamp, FM News 101.
2: Drivers in the Columbia River Gorge should expect delays on I-84 near Bonneville Dam because of Labor Day weekend traffic and construction. I-84 is reduced to one lane in each direction because of construction on the bridge over McCord Creek. Use tripcheck.com to watch for delays.
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12: Yeah, Grant, Oregon State kicks off the Jamarcus Shepherd era at 9 a.m. Saturday in Houston against the 23rd-ranked Cougars. And yesterday, Santa came to campus in the form of a Benton County judge.
13: Backhouse over the middle and intercepted. Boy, that went right to the defensive back. This is Jaheim Patterson.
12: The judge ruled Jaheim Patterson and Van Wells can play for the Beavs Saturday. The decision comes after the safety and center filed a lawsuit against the NCAA for breach of contract. It's all tied to the NCAA's recently adopted 5-4-5 eligibility model. The two are looking to play a fifth year. Patterson started all 12 games last season, while Wells has made 21 starts at center. Meanwhile, down the road in Eugene, Coach Dan Lanning said his second-ranked Ducks aren't ready yet for the rematch with Boise State on Saturday. In fact, he went to the proverbial farm to describe his team's readiness.
1: Every single minute, every single hour, every single day is opportunities to continue to prepare. So we want to utilize that time. You know, we always say, hey, he's not in the barn here. We don't put it in the barn. We got to keep working until we get to that point. So I feel good about where our team's at, but there's still more time and more reps to be able to steal.
12: He's on its way to the barn. Kickoff at Autzen Stadium set for 12:30. And on the diamond, the Mariners trying to make a move in the standings.
3: Swing and a miss. It's over. The Mariners win it. They take the series 2 games out of 3. They push 25 runs across in 3 games at Fenway Park.
12: You heard it. The Mariners beat the Bo Sox 8-3 yesterday in Beantown to take the series. Seattle is starting to surge down the stretch, now sit just 5 games back in the American League West standings. With sports at 15 and 45, John Eric Smith, FM News 101.
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4: From ABC News, I'm Sherry Preston. The world losing a feminist warrior. We are learning this morning that Gloria Steinem has died. In 2023, she was still trying to get the Equal Rights Amendment passed.
14: I have to stay alive long enough to celebrate. So we have to hurry up. Right?
4: And while that has not happened yet, her lifetime of advocacy lives on. In 2013, President Obama honored her with the Presidential Medal of Freedom.
15: Because of her work across America and around the world, more women are afforded the respect and opportunities that they deserve.
4: The founder of Ms. and New York magazines, as well as the National Women's Political Caucus, was 92 years old. Iran launching new attacks on U.S. allies in the Gulf, including Kuwait and Bahrain. That following U.S. airstrikes on Iranian targets. Well, back home, ABC's Mary Bruce says some are accusing the head of the Pentagon of mismanagement.
16: Military leaders have reportedly been warning Defense Secretary Pete Hegseth that a prolonged war with Iran is unsustainable and pushing back against his purge of top officials. And now some Republican senators are voicing serious concerns about his leadership. Tom Tillis, who cast the tie-breaking vote to confirm Hegseth, now says Trump should fire him for his, quote, inept management.
4: Mass shooting in Minneapolis on Wednesday evening. 2 killed, several wounded, and the gunman took his own life. It happened at a downtown high-rise. Firefighters trying to put out the 90,000-acre Ross fire in Texas. It's less than 40% contained.
18: Alongside firefighting crews are fire investigators looking for the source of the massive blaze, and they think they've found it. The Texas A&M Forest Service says the flames were sparked by someone repairing a flat tire on the grassy shoulder of a road. In other words, the Ross fire was human-caused but not intentionally set.
4: ABC's Jim Ryan in Dallas. First-time unemployment claims out for the month of September. More Americans filed for benefits, but layoffs are still rare and at historically low levels. This is ABC News.
19: 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I've been surfing here since I was a kid. Now, seeing my grandson out on the water, it means everything to me. Watching him and taking in the blue waves, the sea breeze, the blurry horizon.
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17: It is 6:50 now on this Thursday morning. You've got Portland's Morning News. Here are some of our top stories today.
2: Gresham police say they've located the car at the center of a deadly hit-and-run investigation.
17: The family of an 18-year-old Portland man murdered 2 years ago joins Portland police in asking for public help to catch whoever did it.
2: And on Wall Street, markets are open, starting off in the green this morning. We'll have the latest numbers and business news at 6:56.
17: But first, it's 6:51. We do traffic and weather together on those ones. John Morales, how are the roads on this Friday Eve?
0: Oh, we've got a snag now on northbound I-5 at the start of the Markham Bridge. It's unclear if it's a stall or a crash, but traffic is quickly coming to a stop. That's backed up to about Corbett. Southbound I-5 is slow in stretches from Highway 500 down to about Going. And there's slow and go traffic on the Sunset Highway eastbound. That's slow from Murray Boulevard all the way into the 405 split. Westbound 84 is also spotty from 205 all the way to the I-5 interchange. 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From the KXL Traffic Center, I'm John Morales.

0: John. We've got lots of clouds out there and quite a bit of rain moving through. We expect heavy showers and hail possible today. 62 for our high. Lows tonight about 52. 67 for our high on Friday with scattered showers, maybe some hail downpours, possibly even some thunder, but also maybe partly sunny skies. So you just take your pick. You choose which thing you want to enjoy tomorrow. Saturday's high about 71 with scattered showers, and that's really the forecast through Labor Day weekend. We are sitting at 55 degrees in downtown Portland, where it appears to be raining. It's also raining in Gresham and 54 degrees. Salem also 54 and rain.
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12: Alphabet's Waymo is in the final stages of talks to raise debt for the first time, seeking more than $3 billion from lenders, including Pacific Investment Management and Blackstone. Bloomberg News reports that competition in the robo-taxi sector has been heating up as Waymo competes with Amazon Zoox and Tesla's self-driving vehicles. Several internet

0: National energy firms, including Eni, GE Vernova, and Chevron, have committed to production expansions to boost oil output in Venezuela. Reuters reports that the deals are separate from a recently unveiled agreement that gives the U.S. access to 17 oil fields.
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3: Fans of Lionel Richie want a fiesta forever as the Rock and Roll Hall of Famer now home in Los Angeles. The 77-year-old says he's doing great after checking himself into a St. Louis hospital after a performance last weekend. He ended up in the ICU and underwent tests on his heart.
2: That song, Kerosene, putting the world on notice about the warning. The Three Sisters have set a record on Billboard's mainstream rock airplay chart as the first Mexican band and first all-woman group to reach number one on the chart.
3: Andre 3000 has a new gig. The legendary Outkast rapper's been cast in a new Netflix live-action Scooby-Doo series. Scooby-Doo Origins will focus on the origin of Mystery Inc. as Daphne, Fred, Shaggy, and Velma investigate their first case with Scoob. It's scheduled to hit the streamer next year.
2: Speaking of mysteries, it's long been legend that there's an unseen fourth alternative ending to the 1985 cult classic Clue, and now there's a push for that footage to be unburied. The documentarians behind 2022's Whodunit, the Clue documentary, say in a letter to Paramount, in light of Tim Curry's death, it's time to finally reveal who, what, and where did it in that mysterious finish.
3: All in. I want to see it. Yep. FM News 101 KXL, Portland's number one source for news and information.
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2: 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I'm Heather Roberts.
3: And I'm Grant Mackhill. It's now 7 o'clock on this Thursday morning.
2: Here are some of our top stories today. State police continue to search for two teens who escaped an Oregon Youth Authority facility in Tillamook.
3: The Mariners are trying to make a move in the standings as we hit the home stretch. That's in sports at 7:15.
2: And a New York rapper pops up in London, much to the delight of fans. We've got those details in entertainment news at 7:27.
3: In retirement, it's all about income. Learn how it's done with Damian Rothermel and the Portland Retirement Income Show. It's every Saturday afternoon at 4 here on KXL. It's 7:01. We check traffic and the forecast together on the ones. John Morales, how are the roads on this wet Thursday morning?
7: We've got a stall adding time to your drive on northbound I-5 at the start of the Markham Bridge. They're blocking, it looks like, the right lane. Traffic comes to a standstill just after Terwilliger Curve. There is slow-and-go traffic on southbound I-5 in stretches from around 4th Plain down to Going. We also got word of a crash on, looks like it's eastbound 30 at the west end of the St. John's Bridge. Traffic is a little heavy in either direction as you make your way across that span. There is slow-and-go traffic on the Sunset Highway eastbound from Murray Boulevard all the way into 405. From the KXL Traffic Center, I'm John Morales.
2: Thank you, John. Well, it is just a wet, wet day and really through the weekend. Highs today about 62 with heavy showers and maybe even some hail possible today. Lows tonight about 52. Tomorrow, 67. Might hear some thunder, see some downpours of hail, some scattered showers, possibly even some partly sunny skies. So just wait a few minutes. You'll get something you like on Friday. Saturday's high 71 with scattered showers, and we're going to stick with that forecast through Monday up to 75. Maybe a little sunshine by Tuesday. 55 degrees right now in downtown Portland. It's 54 in Salem.
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2: It is 7:02. A use of force and death investigation are underway after a man died in Portland police custody on the way to the hospital. Officers were called to a home near Southeast 77th and Tolman yesterday evening for a report of a man cutting himself. When they arrived, they say the man was barricaded inside and stabbing himself. Police say he refused to come out, and at least one officer deployed a taser. Paramedics took him to the hospital, but he didn't make it.
3: Police in Gresham say they found the sedan involved in a fatal hit and run earlier this week, but still no arrests in the case. Detectives used surveillance video to identify the suspect vehicle. Wednesday afternoon, Vancouver police found it parked at a Vancouver apartment complex. It was seized as evidence, but no other details were released. Miguel Jimenez, a flagger working at a Gresham Road construction site, was hit early Monday morning and later died at the hospital.
2: It is 7:03. One teen is back in custody after escaping from the Tillamook Youth Correctional Facility yesterday afternoon. As Mitch Elliott reports, two more are still on the run.
5: 18-year-old Jonathan Heyman, accused of attempted sexual abuse, was arrested within hours of the escape and is now in the Tillamook County Jail. But 18-year-old Noah Martin from Albany and 16-year-old Jed June Alexander from Coos County have still not been found. Martin was accused of attempted sexual assault and attempt to elude, while Alexander was charged with assault and theft. Anyone who sees them should contact Oregon State Police. Mitch Elliott, FM News 101.
2: We do have pictures of those teens who are still missing at KXL.com.
3: Portland police homicide detectives are still trying to solve a double murder 2 years ago. It happened at a boat ramp along the Columbia River. KXL's Gil Cunningham talked with a relative of one of the victims who was joining police and asking the public to help.
8: 18-year-old Jameer Asher of Portland and 38-year-old D'Angelo Augustus of Salem were found shot to death at the M. James Gleason Memorial Boat Ramp at 43rd Marine Drive the evening of July 13, 2024. In a voice disguised for privacy, one of Jameer's relatives tells us they don't think he was a target.
9: He just happened to be at the wrong place at the wrong time.
8: And they have a message for the suspect or suspects who fled before police responded to the report of shots fired.
9: I highly urge you to turn yourself in.
8: The family's joining detectives, asking anyone with even a bit of information about the case to contact Portland police. Gail Cunningham, FM News 101.
2: A Sherwood preschool teacher says she's fortunate to be alive after surviving a flash flood while hiking in the Grand Canyon over the weekend. Jessica Busher was hiking with her sister Melanie McGurk and a friend Katie Brink on Saturday when a strong storm moved into the area, bringing high winds and sideways rain. 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
10: Not long after, the river along the path started to rise, knocking out part of the trail in front of them.
11: And the river went from like a black kind of rolling, rapid, quick river to just trees, like entire trees smashing into the canyon walls.
10: The women grabbed on what they could on the rock face, with the sisters fighting up to higher ground after becoming separated from Brink. After about 20 minutes, the water receded and Busher and McGurk reunited with Brink.
2: 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Now, the three were able to reach emergency crews. Busher is now home with her family.
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11: 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I'm Heather Roberts with Grant MacHill. Here are some of the stories we're following today.
12: The city of Portland takes the first step in renaming Cesar Chavez Boulevard.
11: 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We'll explain in sports at 7:15.
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11: 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It is 7:11, and since we have traffic and weather together on the ones, John Morales, how about an update with those roads?
13: There is a stall on northbound I-5 just past the 405 interchange as you make your way onto the Markham Bridge. They're blocking the right lane, and traffic is backed up just around Terwilliger Curve. Southbound I-5 is sluggish from Mill Plain down to the north end of the interstate bridge, then again from the racetrack down to about going. There is also a crash on 30 eastbound near the St. John's Bridge. That's got traffic sluggish getting by in either direction. On the Sunset Highway, eastbound 26 is slow from 158th Avenue out to about 217, then again from Shoals Ferry into the Vista Ridge Tunnel. From the KXL Traffic Center, I'm John Morales.
12: Mostly cloudy skies, heavy showers throughout the day. Why not throw a little hail in there too? 62 degrees for the high, 52 for the low, with more showers overnight. Friday is a bit of a interesting forecast. We've got partly sunny skies, partly cloudy sky, scattered showers, maybe a downpour of hail. Also some possible thunder. 67 degrees, a little bit of everything for everybody on Friday. Saturday for the football game, looking at mostly cloudy skies. Maybe a little sun peeking through and a shower possible. 71 degrees. Right now in downtown Portland, we have some light rain and it's 57 degrees.
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12: It's 7:12 and a renaming of Portland Cesar Chavez Boulevard seems to have unanimous support from City Council. KXL's Dan Vodder has the update.
14: Some councillors had reservations about the renaming process, but all of them voiced support to rename the street Campesinos Boulevard, the Spanish word for farm workers. Councillor Mitch Green spoke on the idea to revert the street back to 39th Avenue because 39th is historic.
15: That's a number. It's 12th is historic, 13th is historic. You know, it's fine. It's fine to change our cities. What's historic is farm workers organizing to change a street.
14: The Campesinos proposal will now move to a second and third reading before a final vote. Dane Vodder, FM News 101.
11: On Point Community Credit Union is donating $30,000 to help communities affected by wildfires in Oregon and Southwest Washington.
16: The credit union is splitting the money between American Red Cross, the Confederated Tribes of Warm Springs, and the Go West Foundation Disaster Relief Fund. And this isn't a first, according to On Point's Michelle Lofsgaard.
17: They even did relief for the Australian fires a couple years ago.
16: Lofsgaard says the money supports immediate assistance from emergency shelter and meals to financial help and wildfire recovery resources.
17: We encourage anyone who is able to consider supporting wildfire relief efforts.
16: But she says be careful to vet any organization before donating to avoid getting ripped off. 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
12: The Oregon State Fair continues through Labor Day, but the Clark County Fair in Southwest Washington is wrapped and is out with some slightly disappointing attendance numbers. KXL's Brett Recamp reports.
18: A total of 246,000 people took the time to take in the fair in Ridgefield. And although that's a 7% decline from last year, even with perfect weather, the fair reports all three of their grandstand concerts, Midland, Vanilla Ice, I Love the 90s, and Collective Soul, sold out. The rodeo and motorsports events were also very well attended. Organizers say with limited physical space, including for events and parking, they're working harder to maximize each fairgoer instead of going for attendance records. Brett Recamp, FM News 101.
11: Mount Bachelor outside Bend received its first snowfall of the season yesterday morning. Now it was just a dusting, and it melted off quickly when rain moved in. But with more storm activity in the forecast and summer operations slated to officially end October 4th, resort managers say the ski and snowboard season is officially on the horizon. You can check out the light dusting. We have a photo at KXL.com.
12: 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From the KXL Sports Desk, here's John Eric Smith.
19: Yeah, Grant, just when things began to look extremely bleak for the Mariners' postseason chances, they go to Beantown and beat the Boston Red Sox.
20: The 1-2. Swung on and missed. Caught him. Criswell with the punch out. The Mariners win the game, and they win the series over the Boston Red Sox. An 8-3 final as the heart still beats for the Mariners, returning home with momentum.
19: The Mariners are now just 5 games back in the American League West. They have an incredible opportunity here to make up that ground with 7 of their next 10 games against those lowly A's. and sandwiched with a series against the team directly ahead of them in the standings, the Texas Rangers. First game against the Athletics is at 6:40 tonight in Seattle.

0: rights advocate Gloria Steinem has died, her foundation announcing her death this morning.
1: The myths about this issue are false.
2: Gloria Steinem was a journalist, political activist, and above all, an outspoken trailblazer of the women's rights movement in the 60s and 70s.
1: To every woman whose abilities have been wasted by the second-class, subservient, underpaid, or powerless positions to which female human beings are consigned.
2: Born in Toledo, Ohio in 1934, Steinem dedicated her life to breaking barriers, inspiring women to fight for change and take risks.
0: That's ABC's Rena Roy. Steinem founded New York and Ms. Magazines and was awarded the Presidential Medal of Freedom by President Obama. She was 92. More attacks in the Persian Gulf overnight. Iran launching strikes on Bahrain and Kuwait following U.S. strikes on Iran. Sailors and Marines serving on the USS Lincoln stepping on dry land for the first time in 9 months. The aircraft carrier docking in Thailand after a record-setting 286 days at sea amid the war with Iran. Crew members and their families also reacting to President Trump's comments, saying the deployment hadn't gone on nearly long enough.
3: In Thailand, the Lincoln's commanding officer, Captain Dan Keeler, asked about that.
4: What have you made of some of the comments from, the president saying that the deployment wasn't nearly long enough?
5: So the president speaks for himself. That's what I think about that.
3: In Chicago, Christy McGarry, whose son Marshall is a sailor on the Lincoln, told us she was deeply offended.
6: It was extremely offensive, really, and dismissive of the sacrifices that we go through.
0: ABC Chief White House Correspondent Mary Bruce. It's back to deliberations for the jury in the Lindsey Clancy trial. Jurors have twice told the judge they are deadlocked and unable to reach a unanimous verdict. In the case of the mom accused of murdering her children, the judge telling them to try again. You're listening to ABC News.
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9: A man in Portland police custody dies in an ambulance on the way to the hospital.
8: A crime-fighting nonprofit known for offering rewards for information leading to an arrest shuts down after 43 years in Portland.
9: Plus, Travis Kelce and his famous bride get ready to unpack house number 4.
8: Is that all?
9: That's it. We'll tell you where, coming up in Entertainment News at 7:27. I wonder if they keep U-Haul on retainer.
8: That's right. Have one in the backyard. 7:21, traffic and weather together on the ones. John Morales, how are the roads?
10: Well, there's a stall really gumming things up on northbound I-5 at the Markham Bridge. They're blocking the right lane. This has traffic really bumper to bumper backed up beyond Terwilliger Curve. That's about a 20-minute backup right now. Southbound traffic is sluggish from 4th Plain all the way down to around Broadway. There's also heavy traffic on westbound 84 from 205 all the way into the I-5 interchange. Southbound 205 is sluggish from around 213 out to Blankenship, and northbound traffic is slow from just after Johnson Creek up to around Foster. 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From the KXL Traffic Center, I'm John Morales.
9: Thank you, John. Well, it is raining across the Portland area this morning, and we expected that. We tried to warn you this was coming. We are going to see heavy showers today, possibly even some hail. Highs around 62. Lows tonight around 52 with more showers. Tomorrow's a bit of a choose-your-own-adventure. We've got partly sunny skies with mostly cloudy skies, some scattered showers, maybe some downpours with hail, possibly even some thunder. Highs Friday about 67. And then Saturday, Sunday, and Monday, temps holding in the low 70s with scattered showers.

0: hours, so things will calm down a little bit, but still not going to dry out completely. 56 degrees right now in downtown Portland, 55 in Salem.
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10: Patrick DeHaan with Gas Buddy said on ABC News that travel costs for the upcoming holiday weekend could be one of the most expensive on record.
11: We could hit a new all-time record for diesel even as early as Labor Day.
10: Gas Buddy is predicting that the national average price of regular unleaded gas gas will be $4.03 per gallon. In addition, AAA data says domestic airfare is up 2% from a year ago. Ethiopian Airlines is nearing a

0: deal to buy up to 10 long-haul Boeing freighters as plans edge forward for a new African hub to compete with Gulf carriers. Reuters reports that the deal is likely to include two of Boeing's current generation 777F aircraft.
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3: Howdy. HBO Max has released a new look at its upcoming series Harry Potter and the Philosopher's Stone. The trailer gives fans a first look inside the Weasley's burrow and Hogwarts' Great Hall. The series starts streaming this Christmas.
4: What do you really want?
3: Netflix has also released a new teaser, the first look at Danny Boyle's new film, Ink, starring The Crown's Claire Foy and Guy Pearce. The new film comes to select theaters on December 11th before streaming on Netflix on January 8th. Michelle Franzen, ABC News.
5: Jay-Z stunned fans in London when he visited his immersive pop-up experience. The New York native pulled up to Trafalgar Square Tuesday for the grand opening. The pop-up features large-scale installations, including TVs from the era playing music videos, performances, and programming from 2001. It's in honor of the 25th anniversary of Hova's sixth studio album, The Blueprint. It's me.
2: Well, Taylor Swift and Travis Kelce are saying hi to new Cleveland area neighbors. 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
5: 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Put the mom and dad in the guest cottage.
2: Perfect. I'll just take one of the bathrooms.
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8: 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Luke, what's up, buddy? 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Ashley A, Ashley D, Ashley P, is this for a group project again? 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Hey, Kristen! 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Honey, it's going to be another late one. We're going to need more snacks.
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2: 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I'm Heather Roberts.
5: And I'm Grant Mackill. It's now 7:30 on this Thursday.
2: Here are some of our top stories today. The car linked to a deadly Gresham hit and run is found in Vancouver.
5: A judge gives the Beavers a big boost before their Saturday showdown in Texas. We'll explain in sports at 7:45.
2: And the company behind some of the country's biggest fast food brands announcing an aggressive expansion plan. We've got more business news at 7:56.
5: 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John Morales, how are the roads on this Thursday?
10: Well, we still have a stall sitting in the right lane on northbound I-5 right at the start of the Markham Bridge. Traffic is really tough, backed up now just beyond Terwilliger Curve. That's more than a 20-minute backup. Southbound traffic is stop and go in stretches from 4th Plain down to around Broadway. It's also around a 20-minute drive from Vancouver into Portland. We're seeing some tough traffic on southbound 205 from 213 out to Blankenship. Northbound traffic drags from Sunnyside up to around Powell. And speaking of, we have a crash on Sunnyside westbound before 187th. Looks like that's just adding a little bit of time to your drive. From the KXL Traffic Center, I'm John Morales.
2: Thank you, John. Looking outside, it's wet, and it's going to be that view for quite a while. Heavy showers throughout the day with hail possible. A high of 62 today, 52 for our low tonight. 67 tomorrow, so a little warmer, but much more active weather. Scattered showers with some downpours of hail, possibly some thunder, but then also some partly sunny skies mixed in just for a little variety. Saturday's high, about 71 with scattered showers, and we're going to stay in the low 70s with that chance of rain throughout the weekend. 55 degrees right now in Portland and Salem, 56 in Vancouver.
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2: It is 7:32. Portland police are investigating an in-custody death. As Mitch Elliott reports, the man was on his way to the hospital with medics, but died before arriving at the ER.
6: According to PPB, officers responded to a report of a man cutting himself at a Southeast Portland home near 77th and Tolman Wednesday evening. When they arrived, they found the man barricaded inside and reportedly stabbing himself. Police say he refused to come out, and at least one officer deployed a taser. Paramedics took him to the hospital, but he didn't make it. An internal review of the incident, including the use of force, is now underway. Mitch Elliott, FM News 101.
5: Police in Gresham say they found the sedan involved in a fatal hit and run earlier this week, but still no arrests in the case. Detectives used surveillance video to identify the suspect vehicle. Wednesday afternoon, Vancouver police found it parked at a Vancouver apartment complex. It was seized as evidence, but no other details were released. Miguel Jimenez, a flagger working at a Gresham Road construction site, was hit early Monday morning and later died at the hospital.
2: Oregon State Police continue to search for two teens who escaped from the Tillamook Youth Correctional Facility yesterday afternoon. A third is back in custody now at the Tillamook County Jail. 18-year-old Jonathan Heyman, accused of attempted sexual abuse, was arrested within hours of the escape. But 18-year-old Noah Martin from Albany and 16-year-old Jed June Alexander from Coos County are still on the run. Martin was accused of attempted sexual assault and attempt to elude, while Alexander was charged with assault and theft. You'll find both of their photos at KXL.com. Anyone who sees them should contact state police.
5: It's been 2 years since a shooting that left two men dead at a Northeast Portland boat ramp. And KXL's Gil Cunningham reports the crime is still unsolved.
11: In a voice disguised for privacy, a family member of 18-year-old Jameer Asher of Portland says it's been a long 2 years.
12: I'm just wanting answers. I'm wanting some closure.
11: The bodies of Asher and 38-year-old D'Angelo Augustus of Salem were found by police July 13, 2024 at the M. James Gleason Memorial Boat Ramp at 43rd and Marine Drive. The suspects were long gone. The family thinks that Jameer was in the wrong place at the wrong time, and they join police in asking for help to solve the case.
12: If anyone in the public is aware or know anything, come forward and say something.
11: Gail Cunningham, FM News 101.
2: After 43 years of collecting anonymous tips and helping solve criminal cases, Crime Stoppers of Oregon will shut down at the end of this month.
13: It's sad. I mean, over half my life has been involved with the Crime Stopper program.
2: Henry Gripper is the nonprofit's board chair, but he started with the organization back in 1983 when he was still an officer with Portland Police.
5: Now he says the board is aging and they're getting fewer cases. Last year, there were just two referred for rewards for information. There haven't been any so far this year.
13: I don't think we can blame any one item or one agency or cause. It feels like, for some reason, it's run its course.
5: After September 30th, anyone with an anonymous tip must contact the investigating agency.
2: If you're headed to the beach for Labor Day weekend, the Oregon Health Authority advises you avoid contact with the water at Oceanside Beach on the north coast near Tillamook until further notice. OHA issued a public health advisory after finding unsafe levels of fecal bacteria in ocean waters at that location. Visitors should avoid wading in nearby creeks, pools of water on the beach, or in discolored water, and stay clear of water runoff flowing into the ocean.
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2: It is 7:40 and you're listening to Portland's Morning News live from the Swickard Studio on this Thursday. You've got Heather Roberts and Grant MacHill. Here are some of the stories we're following today.
5: The renaming of Portland Cesar E. Chavez Boulevard seems to have unanimous support from City Council.
2: Seattle is starting to surge down the home stretch. We'll tell you about it in sports at 7:45.
5: And fans of a cult classic just want a clue as to who committed the crime. 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
2: Those stories and more on the way starting in just about 90 seconds. But first, we have traffic and weather together on the ones, and it is 7:41. Good morning, John Morales. How are those wet roads looking?
10: Well, we would have a smooth commute if it wasn't for these pesky stalls. There's one northbound right at the start of the Markham Bridge on I-5. Traffic is very tough, backed up nearly to Southwest Capitol Highway. That's a little more than a 20-minute backup. You're also looking at about 22 minutes southbound from Vancouver into Portland. It drags from Highway 500 all the way down to the 84 interchange. On the Sunset Highway, eastbound traffic is tough. From Rock Creek all the way into the 405 interchange, that's going to set you back more than 30 minutes. Westbound 84 is slow in stretches from 205 into the I-5 split. 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From the KXL Traffic Center, I'm John Morales.
5: But like Heather mentioned, it's wet today. Heavy showers throughout, maybe some hail too. 62 degrees for the high. Lows back down to the mid-50s overnight. Showers expected. For Friday, a bit of a grab bag. We've got some sunshine, some clouds, some scattered showers, some hail, some possible thunder. 67 degrees. And then for Friday, or that's Friday for Saturday for the ball game, looking at showers and 71 at Autzen. Right now in downtown Portland, it's raining and 56 degrees.
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1: It's 7:42 and the city of Portland takes the first step in renaming Cesar Chavez Boulevard. KXL's Dan Vauder has the update.
2: The first reading of a proposal to rename the street Campesinos Boulevard, the Spanish word for farm workers, happened yesterday and seems to have unanimous support. Councillors, including Eric Zimmerman, heard from residents who suggested things like reverting the name to 39th or having Campesinos be the name of a park near where farm workers are, but council disagrees.
3: I understand that this will frustrate some voters, right? And that's okay. But I think that this is a moment where you say satisfying a majority to do harm to a minority is not the right move.
2: Dane Vauder, FM News 101.
0: With more than 2.5 million acres burning across Oregon and Southwest Washington, On Point Community Credit Union is stepping up to help with wildfire relief. Here's KXL's Tim Lance.
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1: It's 7:44. We now turn to Lars Larson for commentary in the Rose City Wrap.
6: Thank you, Grant. When you conspire to cut the heads off federal agents and use those heads to inspire people to join your cause, does that merit more than a few weeks in jail and a few years on probation? I'd say so, but he's not going to get it in Oregon's terribly flawed criminal justice system. It speaks volumes that 19-year-old Raiden Coleman from St. Helens would plead guilty to the charges this week and then get a slap on the wrist. Just to be clear, this would-be assassin of federal immigration agents was an 18-year-old adult when he planned his crime earlier this year. Coleman planned to get weapons, kill agents, build Molotov cocktails, and then bring their heads to the Warm Springs Reservation and recruit others to follow his cause. Coleman had ordered an AR-15 and was due to pick it up on February 5th, but the feds picked him up first. Here's the problem. For the better part of the last decade, Oregon's top elected officials, from governor on down, have waged war on federal ICE enforcement of America's immigration laws. They've allowed mobs to lay siege to the ICE headquarters in Portland. So when a young man plans to kill to further that same goal, would you expect a state court judge appointed by a Democrat governor to throw the book at the would-be killer? Please. That's the Rose City Wrap. Join me at noon on KXL for 4 hours of honestly provocative talk. I'm Lars Larson.
0: 7:45 now, time for the KXL Sports Update. 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
7: Yeah, Heather. Oregon State kicks off the Jamarcus Shepherd era at 9 a.m. Saturday in Houston against the 23rd-ranked Cougars. And on Wednesday, Santa came to campus in the form of a Benton County judge.
8: Backhouse. Over the middle and intercepted. Boy, that went right to the defensive back. This is Jaheim Patterson.
7: So here's the deal. The judge ruled Jaheim Patterson and Van Wells can play for the Beavs on Saturday. The decision comes after the safety and center filed a lawsuit against the NCAA for breach of contract. This is all tied to the NCAA's recently adopted 5-for-5 eligibility model. The two are looking to play a fifth year. Patterson started all 12 games last season, while Wells made 21 starts at center. Meanwhile, down the road in Eugene, Coach Dan Lanning said his second-ranked Ducks are not ready yet for the rematch with Boise State on Saturday. In fact, he went to the proverbial farm to describe the team's readiness.
9: Every single minute, every single hour, every single day is opportunities to continue to prepare. So we want to utilize that time. You know, we always say, hey, he's not in the barn here. We don't put it in the barn. We got to keep working until we get to that point. So I feel good about where our team's at, but there's still more time and more reps to be able to steal.
7: Kickoff at Autzen Stadium set for 12:30. On the diamond, the Mariners trying to make a move in the standings.
10: It's over. The Mariners win it. They take the series 2 games out of 3. They push 25 runs across in 3 games at Fenway Park.
7: Mariners beat the Bo Sox 8-3 yesterday to take the series. Seattle is starting to surge down the stretch. They sit just 5 games back in the American League West. With sports at 15 and 45, John Eric Smith, FM News 101.
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0: From ABC News, I'm Sherry Preston. Longtime women's rights advocate Gloria Steinem has died, her foundation announcing her death this morning.
11: The myths about this issue are false.
12: Gloria Steinem was a journalist, political activist, and above all, an outspoken trailblazer of the women's rights movement in the 60s and 70s.
11: To every woman whose abilities have been wasted by the second-class, subservient, underpaid, or powerless positions to which female human beings are consigned.
12: Born in Toledo, Ohio in 1934, Steinem dedicated her life to breaking barriers, inspiring women to fight for change and take risks.
0: That's ABC's Rena Roy. Steinem founded New York and Ms. magazines and was awarded the Presidential Medal of Freedom by President Obama. She was 92. More attacks in the Persian Gulf overnight. Iran launching strikes on Bahrain and Kuwait following U.S. strikes on Iran. Sailors and Marines serving on the USS Lincoln stepping on dry land for the first time in 9 months. The aircraft carrier docking in Thailand after a record-setting 286 days at sea amid the war with Iran. Crew members and their families also reacting to President Trump's comments, saying the deployment hadn't gone on nearly long enough.
13: In Thailand, the Lincoln's commanding officer, Captain Dan Keeler, asked about that.
14: What have you made of some of the comments from, like, the president saying that the deployment wasn't nearly long enough?
15: So the president speaks for himself. That's what I think about that.
13: In Chicago, Christy McGarry, whose son Marshall is a sailor on the Lincoln, told us she was deeply offended.
16: It was extremely offensive, really, and dismissive of the sacrifices that we go through.
0: ABC Chief White House Correspondent Mary Bruce. It's back to deliberations for the jury in the Lindsey Clancy trial. Jurors have twice told the judge they are deadlocked and unable to reach a unanimous verdict. In the case of the mom accused of murdering her children, the judge telling them to try again. You're listening to ABC News.
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0: It is 10 till 8 o'clock on this Thursday. Here's a recap of some of the top local stories we're following on Portland's Morning News.
1: The family of an 18-year-old Portland man murdered 2 years ago joins Portland police in asking for public help to catch whoever did it.
0: Gresham police say they found the car at the center of a deadly hit-and-run investigation.
1: And stocks are on the rise this morning. That's thanks to lower Fed rate hike expectations. We go to business news at 7:56.
0: But first, we have traffic and weather together on the ones, and it is 7:51. Good morning, John Morales. How is this Friday Eve commute shaping up?
18: Well, blame it on the rain. We've got heavy traffic on southbound 205 from Northeast Johns Road to Padden Parkway, then again from Mill Plain across the Glen Jackson Bridge to Airport Way. Heading out of Clackamas, things are stop and go on South 205 from 212 out to Blankenship. Northbound traffic is sluggish through Stafford, then it tightens up again from Sunnyside up to just past Powell. Westbound 84 is all brake lights from 205 into the I-5 interchange, and we still have a stall on northbound I-5 at the Markham Bridge, blocking the right lane with traffic backed up to Southwest Capitol Highway. 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From the KXL Traffic Center, I'm John Morales.
1: Mostly cloudy skies. Those showers that we've been talking about here all day. Maybe some hail too today. 62 degrees for the high. Clouds and showers overnight with 52 degrees for the low. Friday, it's a grab bag of sorts. We have some sun, some clouds, some showers, some hail, some thunder even. 67 degrees. For Saturday, looking at mostly cloudy skies, a scattered shower or two. 71 right now in downtown Portland. Light rain and 56 degrees.
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1: 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Time for business news. Thanks to TJ Nisbet. 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
32: Federal Reserve Governor Christopher Waller said in an interview with Reuters that he is leaning towards keeping interest rates steady at the September FOMC meeting. Waller expressed confidence in current inflation trends, saying that tariff impacts have been muted and higher energy prices have not impacted other parts of the economy. Campbell Campbell's posted mixed results in its latest quarter, but also shared a sour forecast for the fiscal year ahead. Its shares are down almost 10%. The soup giant also cut its quarterly dividend and closed some plants to support margins. I'm Dan Loney with Your Money Now on FM News 101 KXL.
0: It is 7:57. Richie is now home in Los Angeles. The 77-year-old says he's doing great after checking himself into a St. Louis hospital following a performance last weekend. Now he

0: ended up in the ICU and underwent tests on his heart. But again, that Rock and Roll Hall of Famer back home now.
1: Music World has been notified about the warning. The Three Sisters have set a record on Billboard's mainstream rock airplay chart as the first Mexican band and first all-women group to reach number one on the chart. That's thanks to that song, Kerosene.
0: Andre 3000 has a new gig. The legendary Outkast rapper has been cast in the new Netflix live-action Scooby-Doo series. Scooby-Doo Origins. I'm very excited.
1: Yoinks.
0: The Scooby-Doo Origins will focus on the origin of Mystery Inc. as Daphne, Fred, Shaggy, and Velma investigate their first case with Scooby. It's scheduled to hit the streamer next year.
1: Well, it's been legend a long time. There's been an unseen fourth alternative ending to the 1985 cult classic Clue. And now there's a push for that footage to be unburied. The documentarians behind 2022's Who Done It, the Clue documentary, say in a letter to Paramount, in light of Tim Curry's death, it's time to finally reveal who, what, and where did it in that mysterious finish.
0: Maybe Scooby can help them.
1: There we go.
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0: 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I'm Heather Roberts.
1: And I'm Grant MacHill. It's now 8 o'clock on this Thursday morning.
0: Here are some of our top stories today. State police continue to search for two teens who escaped an Oregon Youth Authority facility in Tillamook.
1: It was a historic night behind the dish in Cincy. We explain the sports at 8:15.
0: Plus, Travis Kelce and his bride get ready to unpack house number 4. We'll tell you where they're moving coming up in entertainment news at 8:27.
1: 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It's 8:01. Time for traffic and weather together on the ones. John Morales, how are the roads?
5: We are still dealing with a stall on northbound I-5 at the Markham Bridge. They're blocking the right lane, and traffic is really tough backed up beyond Southwest Capitol Highway. There's tough traffic on northbound 217 from 99W all the way up to Highway 10. Southbound traffic is sluggish from the Sunset Highway to Highway 10. Then it really tightens up from Shoals Ferry down to the I-5 interchange. On the Sunset Highway, that is also barely moving. That is slow from 185th Avenue all the way into the 405 split. Southbound 405 is fairly tough across the Fremont Bridge down to the Sunset Highway off-ramp. From the KXL Traffic Center, I'm John Morales.
0: Thank you, John. Well, we've got breezy and wet conditions out there, and that's the forecast for today, frankly. Heavy showers and hail possible this afternoon. Highs around 62, lows tonight about 52, and then tomorrow it's kind of a grab bag. Partly sunny to mostly cloudy, maybe some scattered showers. Well, definitely some scattered showers. Maybe some downpours with hail, possibly some thunder, and a high of 67. We'll be in the low 70s through the long weekend with scattered showers continuing through Monday. Tuesday, we looks like we're going to start drying out. 56 degrees right now in downtown Portland. It's 55 in Hillsboro.
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0: It is 8:02. A use of force and death investigation are underway after a man died in Portland police custody on the way to the hospital. Officers were called to a home near Southeast 77th and Tolman Wednesday evening for a report of a man hurting himself. When they arrived, they say the man was barricaded inside and stabbing himself. Police say he refused to come out, and at least one officer deployed a taser. Paramedics took him to the hospital, but he didn't make it.
1: Police in Gresham say they found the sedan involved in a fatal hit and run earlier this week, but still no arrests have been made. Detectives used surveillance video to identify the suspect vehicle. Wednesday afternoon, Vancouver police found it parked at a Vancouver apartment complex. It was seized as evidence, but no other details were released. Miguel Jimenez, a flagger working at a Gresham Road construction site, was hit early Monday morning and later died at the hospital.
0: One teen is back in custody after escaping from the Tillamook Youth Correctional Facility yesterday afternoon. As Mitch Elliott reports, two more are still on the run.
6: 18-year-old Jonathan Heyman, accused of attempted sexual abuse, was arrested within hours of the escape and is now in the Tillamook County Jail. But 18-year-old Noah Martin from Albany and 16-year-old Jed June Alexander from Coos County have still not been found. Martin was accused of attempted sexual assault and attempt to elude, while Alexander was charged with assault and theft. Anyone who sees them should contact Oregon State Police. Mitch Elliott, FM News 101.
1: Portland police homicide detectives are still trying to solve a double murder 2 years ago. It happened at a boat ramp along the Columbia River. KXL's Gil Cunningham talked with a relative of one of the victims who is joining police and asking the public to help.
7: 18-year-old Jameer Asher of Portland and 38-year-old D'Angelo Augustus of Salem were found shot to death at the M. James Gleason Memorial Boat Ramp at 43rd Marine Drive the evening of July 13, 2024. In a voice disguised for privacy, one of Jameer's relatives tells us they don't think he was a target.
8: He just happened to be at the wrong place at the wrong time.
7: And they have a message for the suspect or suspects who fled before police responded to the report of shots fired.
8: I highly urge you to turn yourself in.
7: The family's joining detectives asking anyone with even a bit of information about the case to contact Portland police. Gail Cunningham, FM News 101.
0: A Sherwood preschool teacher says she is fortunate to be alive after surviving a flash flood while hiking in the Grand Canyon over the weekend. Jessica Busher was hiking with her sister Melanie McGurk and a friend Katie Brink on Saturday when a strong storm moved in, bringing high winds and sideways rain, causing the river to swell. John Adams from our news partner KGW reports water and debris separated the group.
9: The women grabbed on what they could on the rock face, with the sisters fighting up to higher ground after becoming separated from Brink. They would cling to a burnt tree as the water rushed below them.
10: I refuse to die in that water. My family is not finding me 19 miles downstream.
9: After about 20 minutes, the water receded and Busher and McGurk reunited with Brink. They both assumed the others had died. The women were able to use a Garmin to reach emergency rescuers and were flown to safety hours later.
0: That's John Adams from our news partner, KGW. Now, Busher says she continues to struggle with the trauma of that situation.
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0: It is 8:10 on this Thursday, and you're listening to Portland's Morning News live from the Swickard Studio with Grant MacHill and Heather Roberts. Here are some of the stories we're following this morning.
1: The city of Portland takes the first step in renaming Cesar Chavez Boulevard.
0: The Mariners try to make a move in the standings down the home stretch. We've got that in sports at 8:15.
1: And on Wall Street, the major averages, well, they're up today. Business news at 8:26.
0: 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It is 8:11, and since we have traffic and weather together on the one, seems like a good time to bring in John Morales and get the latest on that morning commute. Hello.
5: That stall has finally been cleared from northbound 5 at the Markham Bridge. Now all lanes are open. Traffic is recovering, but still pretty tough from around Southwest Capitol Highway. Southbound I-5 is heavy from just after Highway 500 all the way down to about Broadway. It's around a 25-minute ride from Vancouver into Portland. Westbound 84 is also pretty crowded from just after 122nd Avenue all the way into the I-5 interchange. That's going to cost you just over 20 minutes to cover that stretch as well. Southbound 205 really tightens up from just after 212 out to around Blankenship. Northbound traffic is sluggish from the I-5 split out to Stafford, then again from Sunnyside all the way up to about Powell. From the KXL Traffic Center, I'm John Morales.
1: Mostly cloudy skies today, showers throughout the day, some hail even possible, 62 degrees for the high, lows back down to 52 overnight with some hail or showers. Now tomorrow we have a little bit of everything, sunshine, clouds, scattered showers, downpours with hail, maybe even a little thunder too, 67 degrees. Saturday, mostly cloudy to partly sunny, scattered showers possible, 71 degrees. Sounds like football weather.

0: right now in downtown Portland. It's raining and 56 degrees.
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0: It's 8:12, and a renaming of Portland's Cesar Chavez Boulevard seems to have unanimous support from City Council. KXL's Dan Vodder reports.
2: Some councilors had reservations about the renaming process, but all of them voiced support to rename the street Campesinos Boulevard, the Spanish word for farm workers. Councilor Mitch Green spoke on the idea to revert the street back to 39th Avenue because 39th is historic.
3: It's a number. It's 12th is historic, 13th is historic. You know, it's fine. It's fine to change our cities. What's historic is farm workers organizing to change a street.
2: The Campesinos proposal will now move to a second and third reading before a final vote. Dane Vodder, FM News 101.
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4: The credit union is splitting the money between American Red Cross, the Confederated Tribes of Warm Springs, and the Go West Foundation Disaster Relief Fund. And this isn't a first, according to On Point's Michelle Lofsgaard.
5: They even did relief for the Australian fires a couple years ago.
4: Lofsgaard says the money supports immediate assistance from emergency shelter and meals to financial help and wildfire recovery resources.
5: We encourage anyone who is able to consider supporting wildfire relief efforts.
4: But she says be careful to vet any organization before donating to avoid getting ripped off. 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
0: The Oregon State Fair continues through Labor Day, but the Clark County Fair in Southwest Washington has wrapped up and is out with some slightly disappointing attendance numbers. KXL's Grit Recap reports.
6: A total of 246,000 people took the time to take in the fair in Ridgefield. And although that's a 7% decline from last year, even with perfect weather, the fair reports all three of their grandstand concerts, Midland, Vanilla Ice, I Love the 90s, and Collective Soul, sold out. The rodeo and motorsports events were also very well attended. Organizers say with limited physical space, including for events and parking, they're working harder to maximize each fairgoer instead of going for attendance records. Brett Recamp, FM News 101.
1: A magazine published for more than 200 years is stopping its print edition. The Saturday Evening Post has been in publication since 1821 and is legendary for its iconic cover illustrations by Norman Rockwell. This week, the publisher of the Post issued a letter to its subscribers saying the magazine's January issue will be its last in print.
0: 8:15, time for sports, thanks to Sawtooth Roofing. 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From the KXL Sports Desk, here's John Eric Smith.
7: They sure are, Grant. Just when things began to look extremely bleak for the Mariners' postseason chances, they go to Beantown and they beat the Boston Red Sox.
8: The 1-2. Swung on and missed. Caught him. Criswell with the punch out. The Mariners win the game, and they win the series over the Boston Red Sox. An 8-3 final as the heart still beats for the Mariners, returning home with momentum.
7: Mariners are now just 5 games back in the American League West, and they have an incredible opportunity here to make up that ground with 7 of their next 10 games against those lowly A's that sandwiched with a series against the team directly ahead of them in the standings, the Texas Rangers. First game against the Athletics is at 6:40 tonight in Seattle. Meanwhile, a little diamond history made last night in Cincinnati.
9: Well, Ethan Salas is here. We've seen him in spring training, but we get a chance to see him in the big leagues tonight. We'll see.
7: Padres' top prospect, 20-year-old Ethan Salas, did make his major league debut last night behind the dish for San Diego, making him the youngest player to catch in a Major League Baseball game since Hall of Famer Pudge Rodriguez caught as a 19-year-old. However, it was not a dream debut for the kid. He went 0-4, and the Padres were ransacked by the Reds 7-3. And in the NBA, more fallout today from the league's punishment of the Los Angeles Clippers. The Clips have been fined $30 million. They must forfeit 5 first-round draft picks. Owner Steve Ballmer has been suspended for an entire season after helping Kawhi Leonard obtain off-court income from companies doing business with the team, violating salary cap rules. Leonard must also pay the league a $700,000 fine

0: 2 days. If the impasse is unbreakable, the case would head toward a mistrial.
1: Co-founder of Ms. Magazine and a voice for women worldwide, Gloria Steinem has died at the age of 92. She was a hugely recognizable presence wherever she went, and she went a lot of places, firmly believing that you have to be out among people to tell the story, not behind a computer screen.
2: Sometimes we must put our bodies where our beliefs are. Sometimes pressing send is not enough.
1: That was at the Women's March in Washington in 2017, a day after President Trump's first inauguration. The Trump administration cabinet member is trying to walk back recent comments he made about the Iran war. Here's ABC's Mary Bruce.
3: Commerce Secretary Howard Lutnick says the U.S. is ramping up economic pressure on the regime. But Lutnick also making headlines for saying this.
4: There haven't been American deaths. It's really just an economic choke out, which the administration is now executing more broadly, and I think it'll be very effective.
3: 18 U.S. service members have been killed.
1: Lutnick says he misspoke. Between now and Labor Day, the TSA expects to screen more than 17 million airline passengers for the holiday. You're listening to ABC News.
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8: It's 8:20 on this Thursday morning. You've got Portland's Morning News, and here are some of our top stories today.
9: A man in Portland police custody dies in an ambulance on the way to the hospital.
8: A crime-fighting nonprofit known for offering rewards for information leading to an arrest shuts down after 43 years in Portland.
9: Plus, a New York rapper pops up in London, much to the delight of fans. We have those details in entertainment news at 8:27.
8: But first is 8:21. Traffic and weather are together on the ones. John Morales, how are the roads on this wet Thursday?
10: They're really packed in tight on westbound 84 from just before 205 all the way into the I-5 split. That's about a 25-minute ride right now. We're also seeing sluggish traffic on southbound 205 from Mill Plain down to about Airport Way. And then again from 212 out to Blankenship. Northbound 205 is sluggish from the I-5 split in Tualatin out to just through Stafford, really. Then it bogs down again from Sunnyside up to Powell. There's stop-and-go traffic on the Sunset Highway from Rock Creek all the way into the 405 split. That's just over 30 minutes right now. And heavy traffic continues on northbound 217 from 99W up to about Highway 10. Southbound, that tightens up from just before Shoals Ferry to the I-5 interchange. 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From the KXL Traffic Center, I'm John Morales.
9: Thank you, John. It is just going to be a wet next, three, 4 days, maybe five. Mostly cloudy and heavy showers with hail possible today. A high of 62. Lows tonight about 52. More showers tomorrow with maybe some downpours of hail and possible thunder. A high of 67. Saturday, Sunday, and Monday, we're going to stay in the low 70s with a chance of scattered showers all 3 days. And then Tuesday, a high of 75. And it's looking like we're going to dry back out and summer will return next week. Conveniently. 56 degrees right now as it's the rain comes down in downtown Portland. It's also 56 in Salem.
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11: Weekly unemployment claims came in at 206,000 for the week ending August 29th. That's up 2,000 from the prior week. Continuing claims, reported with a one-week lag, came in at 1.779 million, and that's up 8,000 from the prior reporting week. A new report by Fidelity says that retirement balances hit new highs in the second quarter of 2026, thanks to gains from Wall Street and more consistent savings rates from investors. The real-time unemployment rate forecast for August from the Chicago Fed is 4.08%. That's basically unchanged from the BLS value a month earlier. The neutral month-over-month reading is tied to smaller changes in hiring and in layoffs. I'm Dan Loney with Your Money Now on FM News 101 KXL.
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6: Harry?
13: HBO Max has released a new look at its upcoming series, Harry Potter and the Philosopher's Stone. The trailer gives fans a first look inside the Weasleys' burrow and Hogwarts' Great Hall. 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

0: Danny Boyle's new film, Ink, starring The Crown's Claire Foy and Guy Pearce. The new film comes to select theaters on December 11th before streaming on Netflix on January 8th. Michelle Franzen, ABC News.
1: Well, Jay-Z stunned fans in London when he visited his immersive pop-up experience. The New York native pulled up to Trafalgar Square Tuesday for the grand opening. The pop-up features large-scale installations, including TVs from the era, playing music videos, performances, and programming from 2001, all in honor of his sixth studio album, The Blueprint. It's me.
2: Well, Taylor Swift and Travis Kelce are saying hi to new Cleveland area neighbors. Following their July wedding at Madison Square Garden, the couple will soon move into a $5.3 million home in Brattonall, Ohio. It boasts 8 bedrooms and 11 bathrooms, as well as a 2-bedroom guest cottage.
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2: 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I'm Heather Roberts.
1: 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It's now 8:30 on this Thursday morning.
2: Here are some of our top stories today. The car linked to a deadly Gresham hit and run is found in Vancouver.
1: 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We have more in sports at 8:45.
2: And the average 401k balance hits a record high. 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
1: 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It's 8:31. Traffic and weather, they're together on the ones. John Morales, how are things on that wet on those wet roads today?
6: It's a real grind right now on the Sunset Highway. Eastbound traffic is struggling from 185th all the way into the 405 interchange. That's going to cost you more than 30 minutes. We're seeing stop-and-go traffic on southbound 405 from the 5 split at the Fremont Bridge down to the Sunset Highway. No real delays in the northbound direction, however. There's another stall on northbound I-5 just past the eastbound 84 off-ramp. Off to the shoulder, northbound I-5 is slow and stretches through Wilsonville up to Lower Boone's Ferry, then again from Southwest Capitol Highway to just past Terwilliger Curve. Southbound I-5 is really tough from just before Highway 500 all the way down to Broadway. From the KXL Traffic Center, I'm John Morales.
2: Thank you, John. Rainy and windy out there this morning, and just wait, it's not going to get any better. We've got heavy showers headed our way all day today. Even some hail possible, a high of 62, lows tonight about 52. Tomorrow, partly sunny, but also cloudy and scattered showers and maybe some downpours with hail. And maybe, if we're lucky, possibly even some thunder, a high of 67 for Friday. We'll be in the low 70s Saturday, Sunday, and Monday with a chance of scattered showers all 3 days before we start to dry out and warm up just a bit on Tuesday. 56 degrees in Portland and Hillsboro. It's 55 in Gresham.
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2: It is 8:32. Portland police are investigating an in-custody death. As Mitch Elliott reports, the man was on his way to the hospital with medics, but died before arriving at the ER.
8: According to PPB, officers responded to a report of a man cutting himself at a Southeast Portland home near 77th and Tolman Wednesday evening. When they arrived, they found the man barricaded inside and reportedly stabbing himself. Police say he refused to come out, and at least one officer deployed a taser. Paramedics took him to the hospital, but he didn't make it. An internal review of the incident, including the use of force, is now underway. Mitch Elliott, FM News 101.
7: Police in Gresham say they found the sedan involved in a fatal hit and run earlier this week, but still no arrests have been made. Detectives used surveillance video to identify the suspect vehicle. Wednesday afternoon, Vancouver police found it parked at a Vancouver apartment complex. It was seized as evidence, but no other details were released. Miguel Jimenez, a flagger working at a Gresham Road construction site, was hit early Monday morning and later died at the hospital.
2: Oregon State Police continue to search for two teens who escaped from the Tillamook Youth Correctional Facility yesterday afternoon. A third is back in custody at the Tillamook County Jail. 18-year-old Jonathan Haymond, accused of attempted sexual abuse, was arrested within hours of the escape. But 18-year-old Noah Martin from Albany and 16-year-old Jed June Alexander from Coos County are still on the run. Martin was accused of attempted sexual assault and attempt to elude, while Alexander is charged with assault and theft. You'll find photos of both of those teens at KXL.com. Anyone who sees them should contact state police.
7: It's been 2 years since a shooting that left two men dead at a Northeast Portland boat ramp. And KXL's Gil Cunningham reports the crime has still not been solved.
9: In a voice disguised for privacy, a family member of 18-year-old Jameer Asher of Portland says it's been a long 2 years.
10: I'm just wanting answers. I'm wanting some closure.
9: The bodies of Asher and 38-year-old D'Angelo Augustus of Salem were found by police July 13, 2024 at the M. James Gleason Memorial Boat Ramp at 43rd and Marine Drive. The suspects were long gone. The family thinks that Jameer was in the wrong place at the wrong time, and they join police in asking for help to solve the case.
10: If anyone in the public is aware or know anything, come forward and say something.
9: Gail Cunningham, FM News 101.
2: For 43 years, Crime Stoppers has collected anonymous tips and offered rewards for information on criminal cases throughout Oregon. But the nonprofit's Oregon chapter will close at the end of September. Board Chair Henry Gripper says it's just run its course.
11: I was there when it started, and I watched it reach a high, and it just started down. And it's almost like watching it die.
2: He says the closure is due to a combination of factors. The board is aging and fewer cases are coming in. Last year, they only received 2 cases to offer rewards for information, and there have been none so far this year.
7: A Lincoln County grand jury indicted the founder and executive director of Cascade Relief Team on 2 counts of aggravated theft. Marcus Brooks is accused of stealing charity money to settle past debts and pay personal expenses. In April, Brooks was sued by the state for allegedly stealing nearly $827,000 in charitable funds meant to help victims of fires, floods, and tornadoes in Oregon and Kentucky. The indictment covers $326,000 from the Red Cross to help build tornado shelters for survivors in Kentucky.
2: Drivers in the Columbia River Gorge should expect delays on I-84 near Bonneville Dam because of Labor Day weekend traffic and construction. I-84 is reduced to 1 lane in each direction on the bridge over McCord Creek.
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2: 40, and you're listening to Portland's Morning News on this Thursday, live from the Swickard Studio. I'm Heather Roberts alongside Grant McHill. Here are some of the stories we're following today.
7: The renaming of Portland Cesar Chavez Boulevard seems to have unanimous support from city council.
2: A judge gives the Beavers a big boost before their Saturday showdown in Texas. Those details in sports at 8:45.
7: Plus, zoinks. The mask has been lifted on which iconic entertainer will take part in a reboot of a famous franchise. That was a hint. Entertainment news at 8:45.
2: Those stories and more on the way starting in just about 90 seconds. But first, we have traffic and weather together on the ones, and it is 8:41. John Morales keeping an eye on those roads for us this morning. How's it looking out there?
6: Well, the rain has really made for a slow ride this morning. We're seeing some sluggish traffic on southbound I-205 from around Paddon Parkway all the way across the Glen Jackson Bridge down to about Airport Way. The ride from Walnut Grove down to the 84 interchange will cost you about 20 minutes. There's also heavy traffic on southbound 205 from Clackamas at 212 across the Abernathy Bridge down to around Blankenship. Northbound 205 is heavy from the 5 split out to Stafford. Then again, from Sunnyside up to Powell, and we're still seeing a long line of brake lights on westbound 84 from 205 all the way to the I-5 split. 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From the KXL Traffic Center, I'm John Morales.
7: Boy, it's a bit of a blustery, wet start to this Thursday. Going to be showery all day, a chance of some hail as well. 62 degrees for the high, lows of 52 tonight with some overnight showers. Now Friday, a little bit for everybody. We've got some sunshine, we've got some clouds, scattered shower, including a downpour of hail, and some possible thunder. 67 the high for tomorrow. Now for Saturday, going to feel like football weather. Scattered showers, sunshine, possible 71 degrees. Right now, downtown Portland, light rain is falling and it's 56.
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7: 842 in the city of Portland takes the first step in renaming Cesar E. Chavez Boulevard. Here's Kay.

0: Celestine Vauder.
1: The first reading of a proposal to rename the street Campesinos Boulevard, the Spanish word for farm workers, happened yesterday and seems to have unanimous support. Councillors, including Eric Zimmerman, heard from residents who suggested things like reverting the name to 39th or having Campesinos be the name of a park near where farm workers are. But council disagrees.
2: I understand that this will frustrate some voters, right? And that's okay. But I think that this is a moment where you say satisfying a majority to do harm to a minority is not the right move.
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3: Oregon joins 22 states in a lawsuit against the federal government over gender-affirming care. Last year, Health and Human Services proposed ending federal reimbursements for Medicaid patients under 18 and Children's Health Insurance Program patients under 19 for gender-affirming care, even though the same treatments remain covered for other kids. The lawsuit argues the rule sets a dangerous precedent that the executive branch can override doctors' medical judgment with a politically based policy without Congress deciding the issue.
0: With more than 2.5 million acres burning in Oregon and Southwest Washington, On Point Community Credit Union is stepping up to help with wildfire relief. Here's KXL's Tim Lance.
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3: Fewer people seem to be coming out to the Clark County Fair than in years past, but KXL's Brett Recamp reports that's just fine, according to organizers.
6: The objective is now to maximize each attendee, so quality over quantity. That seems to have been the case this year as the weather cooperated, and yet the Clark County Fair logged 246,000 attendees in 2026. That's the lowest since 2019 and a 7% drop from last year. However, not only were the rodeo and moto sport events packed, the three headline concerts, Collective Soul, Midland, and Vanilla Ice's I Love the 90s, were all sold out. The Oregon State Fair wraps up on Labor Day in Salem. We'll keep our eyes open for their attendance numbers. Brett Recamp, FM News 101.
0: 8:45, and it's time for sports. 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With the season opener on Saturday, the Oregon Ducks say they are getting ready to play. From the KXL Sports Desk, here is John Eric Smith.
7: Yeah, Grant, Christmas comes early. Not only for the Ducks, hopefully this year, but also in Corvallis. Oregon State starting the Jamarcus Shepherd era at 9 a.m. Saturday in Houston against the 23rd-ranked Cougars. And yesterday, Santa came to campus in the form of a Benton County judge.
8: Eckhouse over the middle and intercepted. Boy, that went right to the defensive back. This is Jaheim Patterson.
7: Judge ruled Jaheim Patterson and Van Wells can play for the Beavs Saturday. The decision comes after the safety and center filed a lawsuit against the NCAA for breach of contract. It's all related to the NCAA's recently adopted 5-for-5 eligibility model. The two are looking to play a fifth year. Patterson started all 12 games last season, while Wells has made 21 starts at center. All right, now let's get to the Ducks. In Eugene, Coach Dan Lanning says his team is not ready yet for a rematch with Boise State on Saturday.
9: Every single minute, every single hour, every single day is opportunities to continue to prepare. So we want to utilize that time. You know, we always say, hey, he's not in the barn here. We don't put it in the barn. We got to keep working until we get to that point. So I feel good about where our team's at, but there's still more time and more reps to be able to steal.
7: Kickoff at 12:30 on Saturday. And on the diamond, Mariners trying to make a move in the standings. The Mariners beat the Bo Sox 8-3 yesterday in Beantown. They take the series. They're starting to surge down the stretch, sitting just 5 games back in the American League West standings. With sports at 15:45, John Eric Smith, FM News 101.
3: It's 8:47. From ABC News. Sherry Preston, another day of arguing over the charges for the 12 people who will decide the fate of Lindsey Clancy. The jury twice telling the judge now they cannot reach a unanimous decision. The judge telling them to keep trying. At the courthouse in Plymouth, Massachusetts, here's ABC's Aaron Kapturski.
10: A deadlocked jury will deliberate for a sixth day whether Lindsey Clancy can be held criminally responsible for killing her 3 children or whether postpartum psychosis made her lose her grip on reality. The judge instructing jurors to keep going.

0: Going.
1: It's your duty to decide the case if you can do it conscientiously.
0: The nine women and three men have weighed the evidence for about 30 hours and have been stuck for 2 days. If the impasse is unbreakable, the case would head toward a mistrial.
2: Co-founder of Ms. Magazine and a voice for women worldwide, Gloria Steinem has died at the age of 92. She was a hugely recognizable presence wherever she went, and she went a lot of places, firmly believing that you have to be out among people to tell the story, not behind a computer screen.
3: Sometimes we must put our bodies where our beliefs are. Sometimes pressing send is not enough.
2: That was at the Women's March in Washington in 2017, a day after President Trump's first inauguration. The Trump administration cabinet member is trying to walk back recent comments he made about the Iran war. Here's ABC's Mary Bruce.
4: Commerce Secretary Howard Lutnick says the U.S. is ramping up economic pressure on the regime. But Lutnick also making headlines for saying this.
5: There haven't been American deaths. It's really just an economic choke out, which the administration is now executing more broadly, and I think it'll be very effective.
4: 18 U.S. service members have been killed.
2: Lutnick says he misspoke. Between now and Labor Day, the TSA expects to screen more than 17 million airline passengers for the holiday. You're listening to ABC News.
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9: It's 8:50 here on this Thursday morning. You've got Portland's Morning News. Here are some of our top stories today.
10: A man in Portland police custody dies in an ambulance on the way to the hospital.
9: The family of an 18-year-old Portland man murdered 2 years ago joins Portland police in asking for public help to catch whoever did it.
10: Plus, fans of a cult classic just want a clue as to who committed the crime. We'll have that in entertainment news at 8:57.
9: But first, it's 8:51, traffic and weather. They're together on the ones. John Morales, what are we seeing on the roads on this Thursday morning?
11: It's just a slog on the Sunset Highway. Eastbound traffic is bumper to bumper from 185th Avenue all the way into the 405 interchange. That's about a 33-minute ride right now. Northbound 405 is also tough from Broadway up to the Sunset Highway. Southbound traffic is tough from the 5 split at the Fremont Bridge all the way down to the Sunset Highway. We're also still seeing sluggish traffic on northbound 217 from Greenberg all the way up to around Allen. Southbound traffic is slow from just after Denny Road down to the I-5 split, and northbound 5 is very tough from Southwest Capitol Highway up to the Markham Bridge. Southbound traffic is really gritty as well from 4th Plain down to 84. 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From the KXL Traffic Center, I'm John Morales.
10: Thank you, John. We are in for just a blustery, stormy kind of day, very fall-like as we reach late summer. Mostly cloudy, heavy showers with hail possible. High of 62 this afternoon. Lows tonight around 52. More scattered showers tomorrow, but also maybe some partly sunny skies. Also maybe some downpours with hail, possibly also some thunder. So take your pick. You got a little something for everything or everyone tomorrow. High is about 67. We're going to stay in the low 70s Saturday, Sunday, and Monday with scattered showers. It is 56 in downtown Portland.
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9: Hey, 56 here on Portland's Morning News. 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
19: The markets are soaring at this hour as it appears that the Fed will not be raising rates at its next meeting in September. The Dow Industrial Average is up right around 650 points. The NASDAQ is up right around 350. NVIDIA has agreed to buy AI platform Hugging Face for $12.9 billion. The deal helps NVIDIA promote open-weight AI models and services. It will also allow them to challenge proprietary models from AI companies in the U.S., as well as open models developed in China. Hugging Face was the platform hacked into by OpenAI a couple of weeks ago. I'm Dan Loney with Your Money Now on FM News 101 KXL.
10: It is 8:57. Fans of Lionel Richie want to fiesta forever as the Rock and Roll Hall of Famer is now home in L.A. I'm not going to sing that again, no. The 77-year-old says he's doing great after checking himself into a St. Louis hospital following a performance last weekend. He ended up in the ICU for tests on his heart.
9: The music world's on notice about the warning. The Three Sisters have set a Billboard mainstream rock airplay chart record. They're the first Mexican band and first all-women group to reach a number one on that chart. That's thanks to their song, Kerosene.
10: Andre 23,000 has a new gig. The legendary Outkast rapper has been cast in the new Netflix live-action Scooby-Doo series.

0: series Scooby-Doo Origins focuses on the origin of Mystery Inc. as Daphne, Fred, Shaggy, and Velma investigate their first case with Scooby. It's scheduled to hit the streamer next year.
1: It's long been legend that there is an unseen fourth alternative ending to that 1985 cult classic Clue. Now there's a push for that footage to be unburied. The documentarians behind 2022's Whodunit, the Clue documentary, say, in a letter to Paramount, in light of Tim Curry's death, it's time to finally reveal who, what, and where did it in that mysterious finish.
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5: From ABC News, I'm Chuck Severton. Another day of jury deliberations in the Lindsey Clancy murder trial. ABC News Chief Investigative Correspondent Aaron Katursky at the courthouse in Plymouth, Massachusetts.
6: A deadlocked jury will deliberate for a sixth day whether Lindsey Clancy can be held criminally responsible for killing her three children or whether postpartum psychosis made her lose her grip on reality. The judge instructing jurors to keep going.
7: It's your duty to decide the case if you can do it conscientiously.
6: The nine women and three men have weighed the evidence for about 30 hours and have been stuck for 2 days. If the impasse is unbreakable, the case would head toward a mistrial.
5: Iran launching a new attack in Kuwait while a top administration official makes a false claim. ABC News Chief White House Correspondent Mary Bruce.
8: Commerce Secretary Howard Lutnick says the U.S. is ramping up economic pressure on the regime. But Lutnick also making headlines for saying this.
9: There haven't been American deaths. It's really just an economic choke out, which the administration is now executing more broadly, and I think it'll be very effective.
8: 18 U.S. service members have been killed.
5: Journalist, activist, feminist icon Gloria Steinem has died. She worked for decades to advance women's rights, and for her work, President Barack Obama awarded her the Presidential Medal of Freedom in 2013.
10: Because of her work across America and around the world, more women are afforded the respect and opportunities that they deserve.
5: Gloria Steinem was 92. Mass shooting. Investigators are on the scene of the downtown Minneapolis shooting that left three people dead, including the shooter, and several others injured yesterday. Attorneys for the private equity billionaire Leon Black filed a lawsuit today in federal court against the House Oversight Committee and Chairman James Comer in the Jeffrey Epstein investigation, Black refusing to testify. Nepal flood deaths are over 1,200 now, more than 4,200 missing. 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
11: 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I've been surfing here since I was a kid. 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
5: People living in several North Texas communities will spend the long holiday weekend assessing the damage from a wildfire that's been blazing for over a week.
13: In the 10 days since the so-called Ross wildfire started, more than 90,000 acres has burned. No one has been reported injured, but
14: from an agriculture standpoint, especially a livestock standpoint, it is devastating.
13: At least 100 head of cattle have died in the fire, and Curtis Preston of Texas A&M says
14: on the livestock that made it, we see a lot of respiratory issues.
13: The full effect of the Ross fire isn't likely to be known until months after the flames are out. Jim Ryan, ABC News in Dallas-Fort Worth.
5: A potential breakthrough in the battle against lung cancer, ABC's Hannah Bata.
15: Researchers say a new drug called RazinQ that helps fight pancreatic cancer is also showing promise in patients with the most common form of lung cancer. It targets a certain mutation, and more than 30% of the patients in a small clinical trial saw their tumor shrink. Researchers say they need further testing in a larger trial to prove the benefits.
5: Lung cancer is the leading cause of cancer death worldwide, and it is the third most common cancer in the U.S. MapQuest is now the number one free app in Apple's App Store after refusing to change the name of Lake Ontario to Lake America amid President Trump's trade war with Canada. Apple Maps and Google Maps both made the switch to comply with Trump's executive order. Chuck Sievertson, ABC News.
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1: 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John Morales, Star of the Roads.
17: It's still a tough ride southbound on I-5 from Mill Plain all the way down to Broadway. It's about a 26-minute ride from Vancouver into Portland. Northbound I-5 tightens up from Southwest Capitol Highway up to the Markham Bridge. And on the Sunset Highway, eastbound traffic is really grinding it out from 185th Avenue. That stays bumper to bumper all the way into 405. That's a 30-minute drive. From the KXL Traffic Center, I'm John Morales.
1: 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Showers throughout the day expected, maybe even some hail today. 62 degrees for the high, lows back down to the 50s with showers overnight. Now for Friday, expect some sunshine, some clouds, some scattered showers, some hail, maybe even some thunder. Right now, downtown Portland, it's wet out there, lightly raining, and 56 degrees. 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
23: All right, let's do it. The Markley, Van Camp, and Robbins Show. Jamie Markley, David Van Camp, Scott Robbins is out of his mind already.
24: I am out of my mind already. Thank you.
23: This is the whole Clancy trial.
24: This is making me nuts.
23: I know.
24: I can't wrap my head around it.
23: Which part?
24: The part where this sympathy is outpouring of sympathy. I mean, the massive amounts of people that are standing outside waiting for the verdict to be announced. The wearing of the pink from the jurors. I mean, what are we doing here?
23: How much do you think those people are paid? Not all of them are, but you wonder if some of them are.
25: Yeah, it feels kind of like an op to me.
23: Yeah.
24: And it may very well be. I don't know.
23: Like another way to destroy a society.
24: But dude.
23: But then again, if you just look at the amount of people on social media, yep, there are a lot of nuts out there.
25: Oh, yeah.
24: There are a lot of nuts out there. But this is taking it to the oomph degree.
23: Mm-hmm. Yes. That somehow she should not be guilty.
0: of killing her three children.
24: You killed your three children. And doesn't this, by the way, give an open season on anybody because you might be deranged?
0: Well, it depends on what the verdict is.
24: Yeah. It'd be a hung jury, it looks like. I mean, I don't see any way around it at this point.
0: Yeah.
24: I'll be surprised if they have come back with any sort of anything.
0: Well, there's all these different, you know, outcomes that can happen in Massachusetts. So you're just waiting. And the judge kind of, come on.
24: Yeah.
0: Come up with something.
24: I feel like I've always got to say, but I think postpartum is a real thing. Yes, I do. I do.
0: I don't think anyone is ignoring
24: that. But I want to acknowledge that.
0: Why? Because you feel like you have to?
24: Yeah, kind of.
0: Okay.
25: Yeah, there is a straw man argument. I have to qualify it here,
24: you know?
25: There's a straw man argument out there that just a bunch of men are proving that they hate women because they don't believe that women struggle. It's like, no, it's not that. It's more like, why are you treating her like a hero?
0: That's the thing. I mean, and I think you were mentioning, not quite like this, but say a guy comes back from war and he's got PTSD.
24: Yeah.
0: And there's a flashback and there's psychosis. And they're trying to put him on, you know, some medications. And then he, kills two of his sons.
24: Mm-hmm.
0: I don't think you're going to see the same reaction from people.
24: No, yeah. I don't either.
0: In that scenario.
24: No.
0: Like, no, you can't kill your kids under any circumstances.
24: But we're toward...
0: Yeah, it's not that you can't have compassion on the person.
24: Exactly,
0: if you really believe they're sorry for what they did, oh my gosh, I can't believe what I've done or whatever. You can have compassion, but you still have to pay for the crime you committed.
24: Of course.
0: Those kids are dead.
24: Well, we can't make a hero out of someone that killed three of their kids.
0: Agreed.
24: I mean, just can't. I mean, who was the woman that backed her kids into the lake and killed them? I forgot who that was now. But she was convicted, and I don't recall that ever being a big deal.
25: No. Well, there's a woman in San Antonio who's on trial right now because she murdered her kids and burned their bodies.
0: Okay.
25: And there isn't this big outpouring of like, oh, same. You know, it's sort of like, no, rotten hell.
0: Yeah.
24: So why is this one so different?
0: I think part of it is because of the attention, and then you have what I truly believe is the social media algorithm. And then it's a contagion. Because on some people's feeds, they're only getting so much stuff. And this narrative that she was crying for help and no one helped her.
25: Yeah.
0: That plays into all of that.
25: Yeah, and that's not even true. I wonder how many of the people outside of the courthouse actually know that they had a nanny. The kids were in daycare full time. The two older ones.
0: Yeah. So we'll see what happens.
24: I don't know, man. It just makes me want to not be a part of society. To get a tar paper shack in the middle of nowhere without electricity.
0: Well, you can't go to David's. He said you're not coming.
24: No.
0: He's said that for years. He's already got his place.
24: He's got his tar paper shack already bought.
25: Yeah, I do.
0: All right, David, what's going on in New York?
25: Well, the feds arrested thousands of criminals in New York in what was called Operation Rotten Apple. Governor Kathy Hochul has condemned this because they're arresting our friends and neighbors. It's all that nonsense again.
24: Oh, here we go.
25: DHS Secretary Mark Wayne Mullen was on Fox this morning pushing back against that.
0: Okay.
2: First of all, she's a liar because she knows that we targeted the 13,000 individuals that she let out of her prison since January 20th. We targeted those. Those means that those are individuals that we had orders to go and pick up. She refused to allow those orders to be pushed down. She released them on their streets. And so Operation Rotten Apple was exactly what that is. She is destroying. She's the rotten core in the batch of apples that is destroying the great state of New York. And we're simply trying to take these criminals back off the streets that should have never been released back on there because they have no legal right to be in America. But yet she has put out orders not allowing local law enforcement to participate in the 287G program. She's doing everything she can not to protect the right of law-abiding citizens, but to protect the rights of illegal criminals that are corrupting her own streets and her own state.
0: Yeah, but they'll still go back to the friends and neighbors nonsense.
25: Of course. Friends and neighbors is a synonym for future voters to me.
0: That's exactly what it is. They need them.
25: Yeah.
24: Friends and neighbors sound so docile,
25: right.
24: Isn't it? Just wonderful.
0: Yeah, we love people.
24: Family cookouts and that kind of thing. Yeah.
0: Oh, they've said it from day one. They want to go after the criminals. If you don't help, then we got to go into the neighborhoods. I mean, nothing's changed.
24: Mm-hmm.
0: This is the way it is. And they're protecting the criminals. And then the United States citizen pays the price for it. Mm-hmm. And some people pay it with their life. It's disgusting. Meanwhile, all of these different narratives from the left, just like they go on and on and on. PMS Now, This was from the other day. So you had Capehart, and who's the other guy? It's a black man. He's got a
25: Eugene Daniels?
0: Yes, yeah. Openly gay. And talking about how Jasmine Crockett was really done wrong in Texas. And there was so much racism that played into it that James Tallarico is the nominee, and this is just a sampling of that.
3: And I talked to folks around her, talked to folks around him, and just in Texas in general, they see a couple things. They see a primary that was really nasty. There was some racism online, a lot of racism, a lot of sexism.
0: Did you see that, any, David?
25: Well, yes, because we all know James Tallarico is a white supremacist. He's avowed. I mean, the guy's open about it.
0: And you based that on what from the very beginning?
25: I listened to a strong, independent black woman tell me that James Tallarico and his campaign is rooted in white supremacy, which is why I will be proudly voting for Ken Paxton, because he is not a white supremacist. He's certainly got some skeletons in his closet, but at least he doesn't hate women and black people.
0: Oh, boy. And now those are the people that James needs to vote for him.
25: Yes.
0: And wow, here's back to Eugene.
3: A lot of misogynoir, which is a connection of both of those things against her. And so that bled into all of it.
0: That's one of the reasons I wanted to grab that clip when I heard it.
24: That word?
0: Because I knew you would love it, Scott.
24: Oh, I picked up it right away.
0: If you've got racism and sexism together.
3: A lot of misogynoir, which is a connection of both of those things.
24: Misogynoir?
0: Yes.
24: Okay. There's a new one. See, every day you should learn a new word. I just did today. I don't know what it means, but I there you go.
25: It's misogyny against black women.
24: Misogynoir.
25: Yes.
0: Okay, again?
3: A lot of misogynoir.
24: Misogynoir.
25: Yes.
0: Okay.
25: Instead of misogyny, it's misogynoir.
24: Misogynoir.
25: Yeah.
0: How would you spell that, David?
25: Let me see.
0: M-I-S-O-G...
25: I-N-O-I-R-E. Misogynoir.
24: On to the next round.
25: Yes.
24: Nice job.
0: I'm just going to ask AI.
24: Okay.
0: They might know what that means. Yes, a term coined to describe a specific form of anti-black misogyny. Mm-hmm. The intersection of racism and sexism directed toward black women. There you go.
24: Wow.
0: All right, guess how long this has been around? This word.
25: I'm guessing it was...
0: Closest two wins.
24: It can't be long.
25: College student in 2010.
24: I'll say 2005.
0: A term coined by scholar Moya Bailey around 2008. There you go.
24: Split the difference on that one.
0: There you go. So a new one for you.
3: Misogynoir.
24: Gosh, dang.
0: Someone might argue that a black woman is being stereotyped as angry or aggressive because she's black and female. I'm going with the whole definition here from AI if you want to know it.
25: Well, Jasmine Crockett is angry a lot.
0: Overly sexualized in ways tied to racial stereotypes.
25: No, and I don't see that.
0: Less feminine, less deserving of protection, and less credible than white women.
25: Well, I think she's less credible than other black women.
0: By just what she says.
25: Oh, yeah.
0: Yeah. And judged through stereotypes that wouldn't be applied in the same way to black men or white women. Okay.
24: I think it's what got Robert Kraft in trouble.
0: What's that?
24: Misogynoir.
0: He just didn't understand the term at the time. Yeah. That was probably...
24: He just saw the board and went, I'll take that. Yes.
0: Okay. In other psychosis, liberals are downloading MapQuest.
25: Dude, and I'll give props to MapQuest for taking the ball and running with it, but they didn't update the name of Lake Ontario to Lake America like Apple and Google did. Mm-hmm. And now liberals are like, yes, we love MapQuest, to protest Trump. Executive Doug Berger was on CNN last night to talk about becoming the top download on the Apple App Store. Which it was.
4: So now, when people saw this, there were some who said, wait, MapQuest? They weren't sure that it was still there. Okay. And you fully embraced that entire conversation. So when Eric Trump posts, quote, shocking to see you're still alive, what is your response to that?
18: It's hilarious and it's also true. MapQuest is 30 years old. This is actually the 30th
6: birthday or anniversary of MapQuest. And so it everybody has fond memories of printing out directions back in the day. And so, yeah. You know, it's true.

0: so sad.
1: You know, though, man, there is a part of me that says, hey, look, we're MapQuest, right, guys? You know, they meet, their head offices are like in an old storage facility somewhere, like off the beaten path in a place in a town that the interstate bypassed and just turned into a ghost town. They said, hey, look, we can get a lot of liberals to download this app to tweet Donald Trump, basically. Like, it's pretty brilliant marketing if you understand the psyche of the brain-dead liberal.
2: No kidding.
3: It's fun to talk about geography.
2: You know what's happening right now as we speak? MySpace is talking about gathering liberals to fight Trump. That'll be next. All right, the five stories we're watching today and much more straight ahead.

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7: 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Luke, what's up, buddy? 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Maybe

0: can pick up some pointers before we take on Kennedy next week? Ashley A, Ashley D, Ashley P, is this for a group project again? 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Hey, Kristen! 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Honey, it's going to be another late one. We're going to need more snacks.
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2: 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Being stuck in traffic is terrible. But KXL is here to help. Jeff Austin and Michael Convery.
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0: Markley, Van Camp, and Robbins Show. Jamie Markley, David Van Camp, Scott Robbins, and now the five stories we're watching today. One,
1: two. All right, number five. Millions of liberals are breathing new life into MapQuest because MapQuest didn't change the name of Lake Ontario to Lake America. That's where we're at now. Number four, TikTok dropped out of an upcoming national security meeting with House lawmakers, saying it couldn't participate because of unrelated child safety litigation. Number three.
0: Bullcrap.
1: Yeah, right. Yeah. let's see. Number three, since January of 2025, the total foreign-born population in the United States has declined by nearly 3 million. The illegal immigrant population may have declined about 2.3 million.
0: Okay.
1: Number two, a recent FBI probe found that millions of Canadian and U.S. driver's licenses were sold on the dark web. Brian Krebs, the independent reporter who discovered this information, said the scam was advertised on a cybercrime forum in Russia. He wrote a piece about it, and, well, he found out that even his driver's license was in the database.
2: No kidding.
1: Yeah.
2: Wow.
1: Yeah. 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
0: Did you see what happened in Spain? Remember, tens of thousands of people from Morocco, mostly young men, rushed the land and sea.
1: Yes.
0: Coming in. Looked like a full-on invasion.
1: Yes.
0: And then you had some of them sent back, but you still have thousands remaining in that city.
1: Mm-hmm.
0: It's a town of, what, like 84,000?
1: Yeah, it's a little exclave of in northern Africa. It's called Ceuta.
0: Yeah. Well, did you see anything about the rallies in Spain? Saying Prime Minister Pedro Sanchez needs to resign.
1: Well, yeah, there
0: it was massive.
1: Yeah, the right is poised to pick up some serious momentum within Spain.
0: Oh yeah, because all of a sudden they saw what was happening. Like, okay, we can't deal with this.
1: Yeah,
2: it reminds me of the old Gladiator movies or something when you see him storming the castle.
0: Yeah,
2: I mean, these thousands of people rushing into
0: it. It's crazy.
2: You know, it was wild.
0: Yeah. Well, the people see that, and they'll come out and say, we can't have this.
1: Yeah.
0: But if it just

0: happens a million at a time over several years, you don't get quite the same reaction.
1: Well, it's the slow boil versus the flash frying.
0: Exactly. Yes. Saw this. What percentage of Americans didn't think there would be a Labor Day this year?
2: What? Didn't think there would be one.
1: Is it like the Olympics every 4 years?
2: People who don't know what labor is?
0: It was 4%. 4%. There's not even going to be one, yeah. Because the labor market's struggling. There won't even be one. Oh, boy.
2: Would you like to be living next door to one of those guys?
0: You can. 18% wrongly believe that it's meant to commemorate the founding of labor unions. 9% thought it was the official start of autumn. This is all a polling. Huh. 6% thought it was to celebrate the signing of the U.S. Constitution.
2: How many thought it was for women to have babies on that day?
0: I don't see any in that. But 61% got it right. Salute the contributions and achievements of American workers.
2: 61% got it right.
0: Yes.
2: Okay. Well, very large percentage did not.
0: Yes. I mean, you just got to look at it with good news right now, Scott.
2: It's right. Crazy.
0: Okay, at least 61% understand what it's all about. Okay.
2: Wow.
0: Yeah. Get this. Feisty grandpa energy is back. What dorky Democrat said that next?
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5: ABC News, I'm Chuck Sievertson. With a deadlocked jury meeting again to deliberate another day in the Lindsey Clancy murder trial, ABC News Chief Investigative Correspondent Aaron Katursky at the courthouse in Plymouth, Massachusetts.
6: I'll be curious to see, absent any word of a verdict, whether the jury asks for any evidence or any readbacks of testimony, or if they need the judge to clarify the law, because they haven't done that at all this week.
5: Sailors and Marines in the USS Lincoln stepping on dry land for the first time in more than 9 months in Thailand. Lincoln's commanding officer, Captain Dan Keeler, was asked.
7: What did you think of some of the comments from, like, the president saying that the deployment wasn't nearly long enough?
8: So the president speaks for himself. That's what I think about that.
5: One of the Penn State University students accused of running a multi-million dollar drug ring is out on bail. Journalist and activist and feminist icon Gloria Steinem has died at 92. This is ABC News.
9: Southbound I-5 is still crowded from Highway 14 all the way down to Broadway. It's a 25-minute ride from Vancouver into Portland. Northbound I-5 is sluggish from 205 to Lower Boone's Ferry. Then it's stop and go from Southwest Capitol Highway up to the Markham Bridge. 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From the KXL Traffic Center, I'm John Morales.
10: I'm Heather Roberts at the KXL News Desk with your Thursday forecast. Showers with hail possible today. A high of 62, lows tonight around 52. Scattered showers tomorrow with a little something for everybody. A high of 67, partly sunny skies. Downpours with hail, possibly even some thunder.
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0: Markley, Van Camp, and Robin Show. I'm Jamie Markley, the Gen Xer. David Van Camp, the Millennial, the Sexy Boomer. That's Scott Robbins. Senate race in Maine is getting interesting.
1: Yeah, it is. Well, Republican Senator Susan Collins, she talked to Politico about her campaign against Democrat Troy Jackson, who replaced the Nazi rapist Graham Plattner in the race.
0: Mm-hmm.
1: Yeah, the party airdropped that guy in. And he also has his own problems, including, a problematic relationship with women.
2: Uh-oh.
1: He's throwing stuff at them and hitting them. There's one guy who knew him way back when who said, yeah, he was outside of a bar, and I saw him roll up with his girlfriend at the time, and he just, like, open palm smacked her.
0: Oh, my God.
1: During an argument, like, in public. Well, the interviewer asked Susan Collins if Plattner would have been easier to beat, and she said, well, they, you know, both have their own personal vulnerabilities, and then that brings us to this hilarious moment.
2: Okay.
3: Well, should the circumstances of his personal life and his the mother of his children be relevant to this campaign? Is that fair game, do you think?
4: Well, I'm not going to bring up the fact that the mother of his two children is his second cousin. I don't know whether people know that or not.
3: I think you just mentioned it.
1: Well, I'm not going to mention that he married his cousin.
0: I know she's not the biggest fan of Trump, but that was rather Trumpian.
1: Yes, it was.
0: I'm not going to mention the fact that.
2: You know, what is the bar with these candidates?
0: That's just
2: it. What is it?
0: I'm thinking to myself, okay, you got the Democrats there thinking we need to have, like, a regular guy be the candidate. So they think that the cousin humper and Plattner are regular guys, the people that open hand women. What's wrong with them?
2: Is there a large contingency of cousin humpers out there who haven't had anybody to vote for years now?
0: Don't know.
1: Cousin humpers.
0: Good question.
1: For Jackson, yes. It's a new political action committee.
2: Hey, cuz.
1: We'll send our best for incest. Yes.
0: Oh, man. Open-handed a woman.
1: Yeah.
0: That's not a deal breaker?
2: Apparently not.
1: No.
0: Well, we just want real men.
1: Yes, real. And everybody
0: what
1: knows.
0: What the heck?
1: Real men make sweet, sweet love to their cousins and hit them. Okay?
0: Gee whiz. Yeah.
2: Jeez.
0: I think this guy may be easier to beat than Plattner.
1: He might be.
0: That's what it looks like.
1: Well, and she's made the point before, too, that, like, okay, so, you know, Susan Collins, she gets a very long leash from Republican leadership and always has because

0: Yeah, she's more moderate. I understand all of that. But she's probably the last Republican that Maine will ever send to the United States Senate. So it's sort of like, all right, well, we'll let her do her thing because she knows her state. All right?
1: Mm-hmm.
0: And then apparently she just has like a stack of Democrat skulls on her throne because she has just low-key dismantled everybody who's come up against her.
1: Yeah, it's true. Meanwhile, he had the upstart in Massachusetts. Seth Moulton got dominated by old balls Ed Markey.
0: Yeah, he did.
1: Who's 80?
2: Really?
1: Yes.
2: Okay.
1: Like, not even close. And it's just strange to see, you know, this dude out there. And one of the things he keeps talking about is trans, you know?
3: We must pass my trans bill of rights. We need to tax the rich, block the bombs, and stop data centers from polluting our community.
1: Yeah. It's like all these progressive stances.
0: Yeah.
1: And then you got like one of the Obama bros, the Dan Pfeiffer guy.
0: Yeah.
1: He's on PMS now talking about the feisty grandpa style energy. Like, this is so lame to me. And these dorks.
4: If you look at the Democrats who are really popular among voters, right, Bernie Sanders and Markey, they have that kind of feisty grandpa energy. And I think that there
5: Bernie Sanders style.
4: Yeah, exactly. And I think there is something to that. It is not a matter of just how old are you on paper or how old you look or can you lift a heavy box, but also are you still vital? Are you still throwing punches?
2: Feisty grandpa energy.
1: Yes.
2: Oh, man.
1: Are you feeling jealous right now? That you're not in that category? Because you...
2: Guarantee you, when I'm 80, I'm not going to be a feisty grandpa energy.
1: You don't think?
2: I'm going to be sitting in a chair somewhere barking out orders, yeah.
1: Yeah, but it'll be feisty.
0: Yeah, I mean, I think you were born with feisty grandpa energy, Scott.
2: Until they push me against the wall, facing the wall.
1: Yeah. Now, let's see if we could look into the crystal ball, 80, all of a sudden.
6: Go pound sand.
1: Yeah.
0: Gosh dang it!
2: Yeah, that's me.
1: That's you can hear it all, man.
0: That's you when it's time to change your diaper. Gosh dang it.
1: Knock it off.
2: I'll say when it's time.
1: Oh, not you.
2: Gosh.
0: I'm not done stewing yet.
2: Yes.
1: Some dweeb comes into your room.
7: I really think you have feisty grandpa style energy.
1: Shut up, man. That's all I hear is just the whole sound box of Scott Robbins.
0: Holy smokes, daddy.
1: It just go on forever.
0: That's when the tapioca hit extra hard.
2: I wanted bingo.
6: Flipping unbelievable.
1: Yeah, it just goes on and on.
2: Oh, boy.
1: Isn't that the lamest, though?
2: Oh, God. Yeah. Well, yes.
7: Bernie sandwiches, old balls, Markey. I mean, feisty grandpa-style energy. I think that's where the energy is right now.
2: He wrote that down on a piece of paper so he wouldn't forget it. Feisty grandpa.
1: Yeah. Yeah.
7: I think there's something to it.
1: Okay. Whatever, dude. It's that time. We do it a couple of times a day. Go around the table. It may not be the biggest story out there, but it caught your attention. David, today, what's your story?
0: Well, this has made the news now. The San Jose City College football team has made the news because, well, they've got a freshman who is playing on the D-line. His name is Justin Buzzard. Why he's making news is because he's 47. He's a pastor, but he got his chance to play college football after dreaming about it for years. He enrolled in the school and is now a freshman at the age of 47. Playing on the team. I think he's kind of playing in garbage time because, I mean, 47, even if it's a smaller school and not a huge program, I mean, those guys are still athletes on the field. It's going to get killed.
1: Yeah, dude.
0: I mean, even at like a D3 level, those are serious athletes.
2: But does he have feisty grandpa energy?
0: Well, apparently he does. Here's the play-by-play as they were talking about him.
8: Who has number 48 because he's going to be 48, is coming in and everyone is going to watch number 48 at defensive line, and everyone's going to think of their best Al Bundy moment, their best Uncle Rico moment, 5 minutes, 12 seconds remaining.
0: That was an unnecessary dig.
1: Very much so. Are you going to make fun of that guy on the play-by-play? Because you did some of that.
0: I am. I am going to make fun of him a little bit.
1: Is that a little hacky?
0: It is a little hacky.
1: Okay.
2: Well, he's probably freshman in college, right?
0: Well, he's probably also the only one in the booth. He's his own engineer, his own, you know.
2: Yeah.
0: That's what I was guessing.
2: Stats guy, yeah.
6: Those guys make it sound easy. It's not easy.
0: Oh, no, it's very hard.
6: Oh, yeah. Very hard. Yeah.
2: Extremely hard.
6: I think we've all done it at one point or another.
0: I heard Scott do a football game.
6: Oh, that's right.
0: With our buddy Joe Willie Greenwood.
6: That's right. Do you have audio of it?
0: I listened to it.
2: It's terrible. It was terrible. I didn't know what I was doing.
0: As I've said.
2: I had no idea what I was doing.
0: As I've said many times over the years, I have never heard a play-by-play broadcast where you got two broadcasters in the booth reporting the exact same play, except opposite things are said on the air.
2: Right. It was terrible. Absolutely. I wanted to start the cartoons at halftime and let them run.
6: I did it.
2: And it was a bunch of high school guys, and, you know, they're running them in and out, and there's different play. I don't know.
6: It'd be keeping the name straight, right?
2: Oh, it was incredibly hard.
6: That's where
0: it's very difficult, yeah.
6: Yes. So when I did it at the big radio school, at the big American Institute of Commerce, that's right, and it was me and Big Kev, to keep the name straight, because it was going to be graded. I knew it wasn't anybody. This particular broadcast was not going out over the airwaves. We were going to get graded on it. And so knowing the teacher wouldn't know the names, I just incorporated it. It was like Iron Maiden against Judas Priest. So it was Dickinson, Harris, Murray, you know, on one side. Then you had Halford and Tipton.
2: Where were you when I was dying? I could have done it with members of Bon Jovi or Grand Funk.
6: But you were doing a real game that was broadcast
2: out. I was doing a real game.
6: So you had to get the names right.
2: Oh, broadcast out to 27 people.
6: But still.
2: May have been listening.
6: But
2: that was terrible. It was so bad. It was horrible.
6: Yeah.
2: That should all be destroyed forever.
6: For money, you can have it destroyed.
2: Oh, gosh.
6: All right, what do you got for your story?
2: The iPhone may have hit the wall, finally. Ahead of its anticipated launch, a functional mock-up of Apple's new foldable phone hit the internet. 26.5 million subscribers to this Canadian YouTube channel, and people are just ripping it right and left. It folds like a wallet.
0: Yeah.
6: Okay.
2: And then it opens up and there's two screens.
6: Yeah.
2: It's like a smaller screen, and then when you open it all the way up, it's a bigger screen.
6: Yeah.
2: I mean, but it's been done before.
6: Yes.
2: I mean, so it's not exactly breaking new ground with this thing.
6: No.
2: But they've never offered it before with an Apple product, so they're going to throw it out there and see what happens. But it looks like a wallet.
6: So you think it's a bad idea for them to do it?
2: I just think it's a big deal. I don't even want that. I don't want a foldable phone. I don't want that.
0: People are going to be lining up around the block for it still.
2: I'm sure they will. A day of. I wonder how it's going to go over the long term.
0: I just want the headphone jack back.
6: Oh, yeah. It's not coming back.
0: I know it's not coming back. I'm sad.
2: And what happened to the headphone jack, by the way?
0: They got rid of it so that they could sell their own headphones more easily.
6: Yeah. The AirPods. Yes. It's frustrating. It really is. And then at the same time, I'm like, man, those freaking AirPods sound great.
2: Why is it General Motors like opened up their own gas stations? I'm sorry, but only GM cars. You can't run on anybody else's either. It doesn't make any sense. These guys get away with this stuff. But I looked at this phone. I'm like, this is the new design?
6: I understand.
2: This looks awful.
6: But that's one. You could argue that's one thing their competitor had that they didn't. And they're just going to shore that up.
2: It's like a little crease in it. Like a wallet.
6: Yeah, I understand the concept, Scott. I think you've explained it. I think I get it.
0: Okay. Does it have a hinge?
2: It should. It really should, like a window you open up.
6: Yeah. All right, my story. The Detroit Tigers just agreed to a $4 million deal.
2: I saw this.
6: With a 12-year-old Dominican prospect. 12!
2: Yeah, 12.
6: His name is Kevin Sosa. Kevin. Technically, it's known as a pre-agreement.
2: Because you can't sign a contract yet.
6: Right. A prospect must turn 16 before signing and 17 before September 1st of the following year to be in compliance with Major League Baseball's international signing regulations. It's an informal verbal agreement on a future deal that Kevin Sosa will sign when he's 16. These agreements are typical, but the $4 million is unheard of for a 12-year-old. Do you know what can happen after 12?
2: Oh, lots.
0: Well, yeah, it's the puberty lottery.
6: Yeah, sometimes the best 12-year-old is not even the best 17-year-old.
2: I would have loved to see the specs on this kid in Little League or wherever he's playing.
6: Elite talent with tools and projection that would make him highly coveted by any of Major League Baseball's 30 organizations. Already shows an advanced ability to handle fastballs in the 91 to 93 mile an hour range.
2: Jeez.
6: It's a 12-year-old. So that just seems, it's crazy, but that's the world we live in.
2: He's got the last name, right? Sosa. That's... What do you mean? Sosa's have played Major League Baseball.
6: There's Are you thinking about Sammy Mamami?
2: Sure.
6: That's Edmund your favorite.
2: Sosa,
6: you still got your Sammy Sosa cutouts in storage?
2: Yes.
6: They're worth nothing?
2: You'd be surprised.
6: Nimrod's in the news. Oh, it wasn't a guy masturbating this time. Uh-oh. That's coming up, man. A news update next.

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7: We're getting reports of a crash on southbound I-5 at the start of the Markham Bridge. Traffic is stop and go, backed up all the way just past the racetrack. Westbound 84 is also still heavy from the Halsey on-ramp all the way into the I-5 interchange. Northbound 5 is slow from Southwest Capitol Highway out to Terwilliger Curve. On the Sunset Highway, eastbound 26 is sluggish from Murray Boulevard all the way into 405. Southbound 405 bogs down from 30 to Burnside. From the KXL Traffic Center, I'm John Morales.
8: At the KXL News Desk with your Thursday alerts. Heavy showers today and a high of 62 and a low of 52. Tomorrow, a few degrees warmer, but a mix of sun, scattered showers, downpours with hail, possibly even some thunder. More rain through the weekend.
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10: I know my body. I can drive.
11: There's no traffic, so there's no danger.
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0: The Markley, Van Camp, and Robbins Show. 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It's called The Secret War on Cash. 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
1: Well, this is a big story coming out of Bloomberg News. Hezbollah has apparently been asking Iran for some cash. Hey, we're running out of terrorism funds, and Iran hasn't gotten back to them yet because they are broke. I think one of the biggest mistakes with going after Iran the way that they have is saying 4 to 6 weeks. That is arguably, at least in terms of selling it to the American people.
0: Yes.
1: That is the biggest error. The biggest tactical error to me is just like sitting around for a couple of months and, you know, coming up with this memorandum of understanding that fell apart. But yeah, seriously, if you say, hey, look, in a few months, we have completely crippled this economy. Their Navy is gone.
0: Yes.
1: And they really have nothing left to do except for lob rockets.
0: Yeah. And the Strait of Hormuz, we're going to get beyond that in the years to come because we're not going to be relying on it. That would be a good thing. Yeah, that is true. Well, sorry, Hezbollah. We're out of cash, too.
1: Yeah.
0: All right, we got to get to Nimrod. So this is a wild one.
3: When the going gets tough.
4: Damn it, this is too hard.
3: The dumb get dumber.
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4: I love the poorly educated.
0: All right. Nimrod's the news. We go to St. Pete, Florida, where Alea Waldo, she's 31, was spotted by police and civilian witnesses, quote, laying down on a wooden pallet without any clothes, fully naked. Allegedly seen, quote, manipulating her sexual organs in a sexually stimulating manner.
1: Wow.
0: She was, yes.
1: Hmm.
0: When confronted by the St. Pete Police Department, she spontaneously stated she just wanted to feel good.
2: Yeah, well, who doesn't?
0: She was atop the pallet directly across from the entrance of a construction site where multiple people were working at the time of the incident. And no articles of clothing found in her immediate area. Charged with exposure of sexual organs, she is locked up. $500 bond. Her rap sheet does include felony convictions for battery, narcotics.
1: Yeah.
0: But this is a new one here, and that's Nimrod's in the news.
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2: From ABC News, I'm Chuck Sievertson. A deadlocked jury is deliberating another day in the Lindsay Clancy murder trial. She's accused of intentionally killing her three children. The defense blames postpartum psychosis. ABC News Chief Investigative Correspondent Aaron Katursky at the courthouse in Plymouth, Massachusetts.
3: There have been no notes from this jury save for the one last week asking to see the knife that Lindsay Clancy used to stab herself and the prescription pill bottles that she was given.
2: Sailors and Marines in the USS Lincoln stepping on dry land for the first time in more than 9 months in Thailand amid reports of plummeting morale on board. President Trump saying the deployment wasn't long enough. The Lincoln's commanding officer, Captain Dan Keeler, was asked.
4: What have you made of some of the comments from, like, the president saying that the deployment wasn't nearly long enough?
5: So the president speaks for himself. That's what I think about that.
2: Troops deployed to the Mideast are having deployments extended. This includes the 82nd Airborne, based out of Fort Bragg, North Carolina, extended to March. One of the Penn State University students accused of running a multi-million dollar drug ring is out on bail. Agostino Abitiello. ABC's Perry Russum.
6: During Abitiello's bail hearing on Wednesday, several of the co-defendants testifying against him. Robinson telling the court that cocaine was a large part of the culture at the frat when he was a pledge. Another co-defendant, Lard Ziepvat, claiming the drugs were placed in a frat room where everyone could see it, alleging Abitiello would refer to himself as the godfather when dealing the drugs.
2: An immigration officer suspended for shooting a Venezuelan man in Minnesota in January and later lying about it has been charged by the Justice Department today for making false statements to investigators, say sources familiar to ABC News. Nepal flood deaths over 1,200, more than 4,200 missing. Some survivors sheltering in relief camps, trading food for medicine. 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
8: I'm Grant Mackhill in the KXL newsroom, and it's been 2 years since a shooting that left two men dead at a Northeast Portland boat ramp. And

0: KXL's Gil Cunningham reports the crime has still not been solved.
1: In a voice disguised for privacy, a family member of 18-year-old Jameer Asher of Portland says it's been a long 2 years.
2: I'm wanting some closure.
1: The bodies of Asher and 38-year-old D'Angelo Augustus of Salem were found by police July 13, 2024, at the M. James Gleason Memorial Boat Ramp at 43rd and Marine Drive. The suspects were long gone. The family thinks that Jameer was in the wrong place at the wrong time, and they joined police in asking for help to solve the case.
2: If anyone in the public is aware or know anything, come forward.
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5: There is a crash on southbound I-5 at the Markham Bridge, blocking three lanes. Traffic is very tough, backed up well past the racetrack. There's sluggish traffic on northbound 5 from Southwest Capitol Highway up to the north end of the Markham Bridge. 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From the KXL Traffic Center, I'm John Morales.
6: I'm Heather Roberts at the KXL News Desk with your Thursday forecast. Showers with hail possible today. A high of 62, lows tonight around 52. Scattered showers tomorrow with a little something for everybody. A high of 67, partly sunny skies. Downpours with hail, possibly even some thunder.
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12: The Markley, Van Camp, and Robbins Show. Jamie Markley, David Van Camp, Scott Robbins. So the Trumpster says UK not doing well, David?
13: No, he did a interview with a news outlet in the UK called GB News and was asked if, well, let's say theoretically, would the US step in to help the UK keep the Falklands if Argentina tries to take it again?
12: Okay.
14: Look, I was there when they had the first war. That was a long time ago, and I watched it so carefully. And you comported yourselves very well. You took it back pretty strongly. But it's a long way away. That's a big trip. It's a long way. So your country's not doing well. Don't forget, you get a big percentage of your oil from the Strait of Hormuz, and you weren't there to help me. Your country was not there to help me.
12: Oh, boy. He's not going to forget.
13: Just remember, by the way, that war is the one where Prince Andrew, his body stopped producing sweat.
15: Oh, yes, that's right.
13: What he said.
15: Yeah.
12: With the Falklands. I wasn't able to sweat.
13: Yes.
15: I was sweating.
12: So there's no way I could have been with this woman because she said I was profusely sweating.
15: I couldn't sweat.
12: Yes. That's right. It's all tied back to that. Okay. I don't think it's big news that the UK is not doing well.
13: No. No, it's economically stagnant, if not the going backwards. Also, the immigration issue has really gotten ugly.
12: My gosh, it's been ugly.
13: Mm-hmm.
9: And just what's coming out about it.
13: Oh, yeah.
9: Things were covered up for years.
13: Mm-hmm.
9: Well, they didn't want to appear to be Islamophobic.
13: Well, no.
10: What do you think's going to happen?
9: I know.
10: I mean, what do you think's going to happen? You're importing all of these people.
9: Yes.
10: With these mad ideas of how things should happen and be
9: yes.
10: run. I mean, what do you think's going to happen?
9: Exactly.
10: Peace is going to break out? I mean, seriously.
9: Yes, all of a sudden, everyone's just going to coexist.
10: Yeah, exactly.
9: Just like the bumper sticker. Yeah, it's going to be great.
10: Kumbaya, mm-hmm. neighborhood parties, yeah.
9: Yeah. Okay. Meanwhile, illegal immigration. That is a problem. And someone from the Cato Institute
13: yeah.
9: said, what nonsense?
13: These dorks at the Cato Institute, it's this libertarian think tank. They really want a bunch of illegal aliens to stay in the country. One of their guys, this dork, David Beyer, testified on Capitol Hill, and man, they're really proud of this moment.
9: Okay.
11: Imagine if just 3% of gun sales were permitted. Many in this room, myself included, would call that gun prohibition. But that's how few immigrants seeking permanent legal status in the United States through the proper processes actually get approved in a year. For many, there's no legal way at all. If you make legal immigration impossible, don't complain about illegal immigration. You create...
9: It's not... You just said it's not impossible. There's 3%.
13: Right. Well, that's like 2 to 3%. Of illegal aliens looking for some sort of legal status.
9: I mean, dude, that right there was nonsensical, but go ahead.
11: You created it. You made it illegal. So yes, focus on justice for victims, but let peaceful people contribute to this country legally.
9: Okay.
13: If you tell people they can't shoplift anymore, you're making shoplifting illegal. They'll have no choice but to steal.
9: My gosh, man. What do you think of it, Scott?
10: Well,
9: what should be
10: sense.
9: Done? Should there ever be a pathway to citizenship?
10: Well, I think there should be a pathway to citizenship.
9: If you came here illegally?
10: You go back out and you come through the front door. Yes.
9: Yes.
10: You don't, yeah, no,
9: be
10: there's,
9: 10 years,
10: there's a
9: right?
10: penalty applied to that, so no one will do it anymore.
9: Yes.
13: Well, yeah, I mean,
10: that's kind of how you stop stuff from happening.
13: I was on the side of saying, yeah, for some people, they've been contributing and all of that for a long time, and maybe we could figure out a way to make them not be a citizen, but legal permanent resident, blah, blah, blah.
9: Yeah.
13: I'm no longer of that opinion, and it's because the Biden administration and the left really showed their true colors, and they violated the most basic part of the contract the government has with the citizenry, which is to protect the sovereignty of a nation. They failed at that, and they'll do it again.
9: Oh, they will do
13: so,
9: it
13: no,
9: again.
13: Everybody's got to go. Sorry.
10: Yeah, I think so, too. I think you have to have a blanket policy, no exceptions, and you start all over again.
9: Here's the thing. Estimates. Is
10: no.
9: it? Some say 10 million, some say 20 million, some say 25, right?
10: Mm-hmm.
9: Let's say, just pick a number. Let's say it's
10: 20 million.
9: 17 million,
10: okay,
9: whatever it is.
10: Yeah.
9: Are they all getting deported? There's no way.
10: Well, you can't deport them all, no.
9: And I know people say, why not? Look at the numbers. Well, you just had numbers earlier, David.
13: Yeah, it's like 2.3 million fewer illegal aliens per one estimate.
9: And that's after how long? Like 18 months?
13: I think it's... Since I have to double check this. Hold on. Since January of 2025, yeah.
9: Okay. So just by that, how long would it take for 17 million? You're talking years and years and years.
10: Sure.
13: A decade,
9: okay.
13: Yeah.
9: And whenever we talk about this, you go back 20 years right now. You're having the same conversation, except as far as the political parties, they're almost switched in a way. Both parties wanted illegal immigration, but neither one could just say it. Because a lot of Republicans at the time were like, well, we can't really say it, but boy, a lot of the companies that give us a bunch of money are going to get hurt bad if the illegals can't work there. They got cheap labor. You know, and that was the mm-hmm. time when Democrats were saying, hey, these union jobs for our people are getting taken up by these illegals. They got to go. And then they started thinking, hey, these illegals will vote for us if we just try to, quote, protect them. So it's gone back and forth, the whole thing. But a lot of common sense people, to me, always been about. Okay, you got first, stop it. Stop illegal immigration from happening. Trump administration seems to have done that as far as the border. Now what are you going to do with people here? Yeah, the criminals, they got to go. No ifs, ands, or buts, got to go. Okay, what about the woman that's been here 20 years? She's been working. She's got a couple of kids. She's married, but is not a legal citizen. And if she gets caught up, you know, as ICE is going out into a community, she'd be deported.
10: Mm-hmm. Yeah.
9: Right. That's part of it. But been paying taxes, everything else. Somewhere at some point in time, can that person be here legally? I think that's a question a lot of people, you know, have. And should there be a way? And this is where you say, yeah, if you look at the whole record of this person and what's happened, all right, we're not going to do this in the future. This is it. But not a citizen, but you can stay here legally. If you haven't committed any other crimes other than crossing the border, maybe you could do that. And I know anytime you say it, you'll have people say, that's for amnesty, you can't have it. You're rewarding it. Dude, you're never going to get rid of 17 million.
10: I also think you have to send a message to the people who are thinking about doing it now. If we find you, you're going back. Here's the drop dead date on that.
9: Oh, you won't just go back. You're going to be put in prison.
10: Well, it's going to be ugly. But there's got to be a punishment to tell people at the back of the line, hey,
9: Turkish prison's bad. The prison we're putting you in for trying to get in here illegally is going to be worse.
10: Never happened.
9: I'm just saying.
10: Yeah, I don't disagree with you. In your America, but it's just, you know, how it is now.
9: Oh, yeah. But yeah, that's the thing.
10: I mean, you know, the genie's out of the bottle. You just got to keep the other genies from coming in.
9: We've been saying it for years. Yeah, it's like the same stance for 20 years. You know? But yeah, there's compassion for somebody that just wanted a better life that got here and really has done nothing other than just tried to work hard, lay low. There are those people out there.
10: Well, really, nobody was forcing him to do anything. There was no fear of being deported back.
9: But there used to be.
10: Well, there used to be, yes.
9: Yeah.
10: But then there wasn't. You didn't have to be in the shadows anymore.
9: When Trump talked about a pathway to citizenship, what was that, 2017 or 18? Doing a deal for the border wall?
10: Yeah.
9: Well, Democrats didn't want to talk about that at all, and then Republicans at the time, you can't do that!
10: Yeah.
9: And then you just kick the can down the road, and it never gets solved. And here we are. Scott, you mentioned earlier the Clancy trial's driving you crazy.
10: It is making me nuts.
9: Yeah, you're not alone.
10: It's making me absolutely crazy. I just can't believe we're having these conversations we're having right now.
9: Well, Savannah Hernandez from Turning Point went out to have conversations with men and women about it.
10: No.
9: In New York, just to get the response. And she said, big different response depending on who you were talking to, men or women.
16: I hope that Lindsay Clancy not only gets strapped to an electric chair, but that they lethally inject her three different times. And here's the crazy part about the Clancy trial, and I could go on for
9: this dude. I'm just playing this one first because this is the hottest take
13: from this dude. Hot take.
10: That's a hot take.
9: He's going to explain why.
16: Days in this. Two things. Number one, if you think that men are holding women to too high of standards and your poster child is Lindsay Clancy, how low do you want the standard to be? The only thing we're asking she refrained from doing is killing the kids when her husband goes out to get her Midol. Is that too much to ask for? Is that a Leviathan lift for you? Please don't kill the kids while we're out getting bananas. And number two, you can't have it both ways, okay? The same women that are standing outside of the courthouse railing on and on about how her husband should have intervened and taken control of her medications and, God forbid, involuntarily had her committed and separated from her children would have been the same women who, if he had done that, would have said Handmaid's Tale.
9: Yeah. That's right. He's got a point there. That is kind of true.
13: Yeah.
9: This woman.
17: The jury is deliberating on a verdict for Lindsay Clancy, and so we are asking people today whether or not they think that she's innocent or guilty.
18: I think she's innocent. I think if she was guilty, I think it needs to be a state of psychosis. She does not deserve prison time. Based on all the evidence I've seen, the time stamps just doesn't add up to... I don't think she had enough time to kill all three kids and harm herself.
9: You look confused by that one, David.
13: Is that something that you might want to tell her defense attorney? Because her defense attorney says she killed the kids.
9: Yes, she's admitted it. Yeah, I think the big tell is coming from this one dude, not this particular person next, because this is in a... I've never seen an outfit like it. It's like a jumpsuit that's rainbow colored.
10: Oh, nice.
9: With butterfly wings on the back.
13: Okay.
9: This dude.
19: Guilty. Sorry, I said it.
18: I think she's guilty, but I do think there's a lot of, like,
19: gray area. And I don't know, her husband seems obsessed to me.

0: is innocent.
1: Because she's on TikTok for 3 hours in the morning. And it goes back to what I'm saying. It's the algorithm, social media. It's a contagion.
2: Totally.
1: It's just crazy. There's more of that reaction that we can get to.
2: Holy smokes.
1: I know. It is. It's
3: TikTok.
1: Yeah, it's wild.
3: TikTok told me.
1: People want to change the calendar, too, from 12 months to 5. I don't know if you heard about that. And the 5 stories we're watching today, straight ahead.

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0: The Markley, Van Camp, and Robbins Show. Jamie Markley, David Van Camp, Scott Robbins, and the five stories we're watching today.
1: All right, number five. The resistance is sticking it to Trump by switching to MapQuest on Mass.
0: It's incredible.
2: It is.
1: Because MapQuest didn't kowtow to the fascist Trumpist Lake Ontario. Yeah, MapQuest didn't change the name of Lake Ontario to Lake America, and so they've become this like overnight sensation for brain dead liberals who spend way too much time on Blue Sky and TikTok. Anyway, hilarious. Good for MapQuest.
0: MySpace is next.
1: It has to be.
0: Yeah.
1: Let's see. Number four, since January 2025, total foreign-born population has declined 2.9 million. The illegal immigrant population may have declined about 2.3 million. Let's see. Number three, an anti-Trump LGBTQ plus LMNOP activist named Benjamin Azaria Southworth was arrested for threatening to kill the president and his family and cabinet members. He also doxed Jay Sekulow, one of Trump's old lawyers, if you remember.
3: Oh, yeah. I remember.
1: Years and years ago.
3: He was in the band, right?
1: Yeah.
0: Yes.
3: Yeah.
0: These Trantifa people, man.
1: Yeah.
0: Deranged.
1: Number two, a recent FBI probe found that millions of Canadian and U.S. driver's licenses were sold on the dark web. Brian Krebs, the independent reporter who discovered this information, said the scam was advertised on a cybercrime forum in Russia. And number one, Hezbollah is asking Iran for some cash. They don't have any. But so far has been unable to secure the requested funds from Tehran. Tehran's like, listen, man, we're broke right now.
3: Yeah, the Hezbollah cookie drive didn't pan out this year like it normally does.
0: Well, they're probably saying, could Obama come back, you know?
4: Barrels of cash.
0: That he gave.
3: Yeah, he gave him barrels of cash.
0: He did. Yeah. Can't ever forget that. All right, who's ready to change the calendar from 12 months to 5?
1: No.
3: What are you going to do about anniversaries and birthdays and all that stuff?
0: Well, that can stay.
3: He's got to condense it into 5 months?
0: Yeah, it was somebody saying... This is what happens. Social media, there's a post, and then it just firestorm. People talking about it. It's like months are different lengths. People can't keep it straight. So 365 could be divided into 5 equal months, 73 days each. And then they had the stupid names for them. February, Mapril, Jaugust, Socktober, December. Yeah. Remember when we, at the rock station, we had to do Rocktober every year? And we did a different day for every day of Rocktober. It was Socktober.
3: Oh, yeah.
0: There was a rooster one. I won't even say it.
3: Yeah. I know. Yeah.
0: And we did a Mocktober thing. Mm-hmm. We did a Jocktober where we gave away, I think, a bunch of jock straps. It was wacky fun.
3: Wasn't there, like, months dedicated to bands, too?
0: Oh, yeah. Did that, too.
3: Zeptober.
0: Oh, September.
3: September.
0: What's wrong with you?
3: Yeah, I'm sorry. I'm screwed up.
0: I still have a September shirt.
3: You do have a September shirt?
0: Somewhere.
3: Wow.
0: AC December. Aldo November. Heck yeah.
3: What?
0: Aldo November.
3: Aldo November.
0: That was a joke, by the way.
3: Yeah, plays same one song over and over.
0: Fantasy.
3: Yeah.
1: Like Brian May.
0: There you go. But as far as changing the calendar 12 months to 5, it like got 40,000 likes on social media.
3: Oh, wow.
0: People were sharing it. And then different people had different ideas. 13 months, 28 days each.

0: Somebody said the Egyptian method, 12 even months of 30 days. Different things. It's not going to change.
1: No. Well, no.
0: Unless Trump just makes a declaration.
1: Yes. We're using the Trump calendar. It's summer all the time. You're welcome, kids.
0: Yes.
1: We love Trump. That.
0: Of course.
2: More time for golf.
0: So on CNN, Abby Phillip, lowly rated, by the way, said it doesn't matter if a murderer is here illegally or not?
1: No, it doesn't matter.
0: It absolutely matters.
2: Yeah. It matters to somebody, yeah.
0: Yeah. All right. We'll get into that. And a round of What's Your Stories coming up next.

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4: ABC News, I'm Chuck Severson. A deadlocked jury is deliberating in the Lindsey Clancy murder trial. She's accused of intentionally killing her three children. The defense blames postpartum psychosis. ABC News legal contributor Bernarda Villanova.
5: Right now, we don't know whether they're deadlocked on whether she lacked criminal responsibility, or are they deadlocked as to the charges? Remember, there's three different charges.
4: Troops deployed to the Mideast having deployments extended, this including the 82nd Airborne based out of Fort Bragg, North Carolina. Bipartisan criticism of the defense secretary. ABC News chief White House correspondent Mary Bruce.
6: Some Republican senators are voicing serious concerns about his leadership. Tom Tillis, who cast the tie-breaking vote to confirm Hegseth, now says Trump should fire him for his, quote, inept management.
4: One of the Penn State University students accused of running a multi-million dollar drug ring is out on bail. Nepal flood deaths are now over 1,200. This is ABC News.
7: There is a crash on southbound I-5 at the start of the Markham Bridge, blocking the three left lanes, and traffic is stopped backed up to Marine Drive. This also has westbound 84 stop and go from the 43rd Avenue on-ramp all the way into I-5. Northbound traffic is sluggish from around Corbett up to the north end of the Markham Bridge. We're also still seeing heavy traffic on southbound 405 from the 5 split down to around Burnside. No delays northbound on 405. From the KXL Traffic Center, I'm John Morales.
8: At the KXL News Desk with your Thursday forecast, I'm Heather Roberts. Heavy showers today and a high of 62 and a low of 52. Tomorrow, a few degrees warmer, but a mix of sun, scattered showers, downpours with hail, possibly even some thunder, more rain through the weekend.
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0: The Markley, Van Camp, and Robbins Show. Jamie Markley, David Van Camp, Scott Robbins.
1: I feel like men's response to this trial has been fair.
2: No, I don't think a man. I don't think a man should have any say in it, honestly.
0: Oh, okay. With the Clancy trial. Man shouldn't have any say, Scott.
3: I know.
4: You don't get a say in, or you don't get an opinion in a triple murder of children?
0: Mm-mm.
4: Oh, okay.
0: No. And again, with the other scenario, what, a guy comes back from more PTSD?
3: Yeah, and he kills his kids.
0: Loses his mind one night, yeah, kills his kids?
3: Kills his kids.
0: Woman's got no say in that. You imagine the reaction to be if someone said that?
3: I can't have a freaking opinion on this.
0: Of course you
3: because
0: can.
3: Because of a guy? Yeah. A woman kills three of her kids? I can't have an opinion. I'm sorry, I don't have an opinion. I'm a man. The hell kind of logic is that?
0: Well, I think it's the same one that would say, well, when it comes to anything abortion, man shouldn't have any opinion at all.
3: Oh, I can still have an opinion.
0: Of course.
3: I can voice my opinion.
0: Yes. At least for now.
3: Gosh dang.
0: Yeah. Again, with the Lindsey Clancy trial.
3: And some guy's dating her, I'm sure.
0: Dating who?
3: Whoever that was on that clip.
0: You boy, know. I don't know. Well, they had the one. This was Savannah Hernandez from Turning Point out asking men and women their responses. Do you think she's guilty?
3: She is guilty. She's killed. Well, she killed her three kids.
0: Yeah.
3: That's been established. Guilty.
0: Yes. But they could still find her not guilty.
3: Yes, I know.
0: But not even by reason of insanity. Well, just say not guilty, but that's probably not going to happen.
3: But we're not in dispute on whether she did it or not. That's not disputable.
0: Right.
3: Well, unless, you believe it was the husband and he's setting her up, which, of course, also...
0: Well, that one said the timeline didn't make sense.
3: I know, whatever that means.
0: I forget what these ladies said.
5: The party is like the medical system that failed both her and the children.
6: Hey, who is that?
1: She's on trial right now for strangling her three kids to death.
6: Wait, is this the lady who had postpartum?
0: Yes.
3: Yeah, that's her.
0: So at least they knew that. But the one saying, well, it was the medical system. Mm-hmm. Support failed her.
3: How?
0: From everything you've said, David, that's not true either.
4: No, they offered her help, and she lied to a lot of them. I mean, there's only so much you can do. And I'd love to be able to dump on the medical system, but they're not at fault here.
0: No. No. I mean, I guess we shouldn't be surprised of everything we've seen just over the last 5 years that you would have this kind of reaction from people.
3: Wow.
0: And when I'm just talking to regular folks about it, it's not so much about the case. It's about the support that's been shown from women. And I suppose in time we'll know if some of them have been paid.
4: I have to believe that because I have not personally met any woman in real life who think anything other than she should go to jail for the rest of her life.
0: You know what? I haven't either. Yeah. Okay. Moving on to other things. So take that, Scott. Do you know of any women that really believe that she shouldn't be in jail?
3: None in my universe.
0: So that's good news. But and that's probably part of our algorithm that shows the nuts.
3: Right.
0: That further divides.
3: Right.
0: You know, probably just part of it. All right, we got to get to the Abby Phillips thing. Please explain this one, David.
4: CNN's Abby Phillips says it's unfair to bring up the legal status of someone who murders another person. So if they're illegal, that doesn't matter.
0: Why does it? Okay.
4: Kind of does matter, but.
0: Of course it matters. Everything in it matters. Go ahead.
7: Whenever the deaths of Americans, the murder of Americans, mm-hmm. by anyone mm-hmm. is brought up at this table, it is a horrible tragedy, okay? There's no question about that.
1: But it's preventable when it's an illegal alien.
7: Hold on, when it's done, yes. it's
1: preventable. If they weren't here, the person wouldn't be killed.
7: It's preventable when it's done by anyone.
1: Right, exactly.
7: So whether it's done by an illegal immigrant, a legal immigrant, an American citizen, it literally does not matter because all of those are horrible crimes.
0: That's just knuckleheaded.
3: Well, it doesn't make any sense.
4: I like the one panelist there who's just trying to say, well, if they weren't here illegally, they wouldn't have been able to commit the crime.
3: No.
0: Right. Yes. If you just happen to grow up, say, in a terrible neighborhood, and you are the victim of a drive-by, and you are just standing by, not part of it, Yes, of course, that's a tragedy. And part of it is circumstances that you yourself can't help. Mm-hmm. And let's say, for the sake of argument, everyone there was here legally. Yes, it's still a tragedy. However, if it's somebody else that all of a sudden is killed by someone that is here illegally and a known criminal, and if our officials would have done their job, that never would have happened. Right. It absolutely matters. You could also make the case that law enforcement and certain states and cities are not doing enough to protect their people.
3: Right.
0: Because if it was a bad neighborhood, chances are it's gang infested.
3: Mm-hmm.
0: And a lot more could be done to protect those people in those neighborhoods, but they don't want to do it, which is frustrating. But to say it doesn't matter they're here illegally or not, I guess you could say, well, your loved one's dead either way. Yes. Yeah. But yeah, one could have been more easily prevented.
3: Yes.
0: Jeez. Or if you're giving a driver's license to someone that doesn't know English and can't read signs,
3: yeah,
0: you're putting the public at risk.
3: Of course you are. Wendy is saying that stuff for clicks. I mean, is that the motivation behind it? Because it doesn't make any sense.
4: No.
0: You're trying to defend illegals.
3: The indefensible?
0: Yes, pretty much.
4: Pretty much. That's why all the arguments are so weird, because
3: they are.
4: You're just, it's like twisting yourself in knots to try to defend an indefensible position.
3: And weird's a good word for it, because it is weird. I mean, when you hear it, it's like, what are you talking about?
0: Of course, it doesn't make any sense. All right, it's that time. We do it a couple of times a day. Go around the table. It may not be the biggest story out there, but it caught your attention. You want to bring it in. David, what's your story here?
4: My story here is, it's media related. Maria Bartiromo, no longer with Fox News Media.
0: What?
4: That's a very strange thing. Yeah, Fox News just put out that we thank Maria for her work over the last 12 and a half years and wish her all the best on her next chapter. Mm. They future endeavored her. I wonder what happened.
0: No idea why.
4: Well, there was some conjecture that maybe she's going to be the new White House press secretary.
0: Oh.
4: But at least according to a reporter with Vanity Fair, no, she's not leaving for a job in the Trump administration. I wonder what happened.
0: Hmm. Can you give me the last line of that again?
4: Let's see. We thank Maria for her work over the last 12 and a half years and wish her all the best in her next chapter.
0: Okay. So that's saying there is a next chapter. Something's already planned.
3: Mm-hmm. Yeah, that's true. You're right. The verbiage there would indicate she's going to something else.
0: Yeah, because if you're truly future endeavored, which I think you came up with that term, David.
4: No, that was our buddy Matt Shaver.
0: All right, Shave, good one. Because anytime somebody gets fired, we wish them the best in their future endeavors.
4: Yes.
0: So I'm guessing if you're future endeavored,
3: that
0: means, well, I don't know what you're doing, but you ain't doing it here. You're gone. And it doesn't sound quite like that in the verbiage.
3: Well, it's the 2026 version of More Time with Family.
4: Yeah.
0: No, I don't think so.
4: But I think if it's like a decision she made,
3: yeah,
4: that she's moving on, then she would have a sign off on the air, because that usually that's how that would roll. This sounds like something happened.
3: Maybe to a competitor. I don't know.
0: Next chapter.
3: Hmm.
0: They are trying to read into the corporate speak and what
3: we're all
0: going to
3: find out, huh?
0: Yeah, because if she's leaving, she's the one that announces it.
4: Yeah.
0: And then there's a certain amount of time, and then there is her last day on air. But her last day's already happened.
4: Yes, because it's effective today. Yeah.
3: That's usually the launching pad way to go. Yeah.
0: Yeah, that's, you got whacked.
3: They're going to let you hang around.
0: But maybe. Why would she get whacked?
3: I don't know.
0: Okay.
4: Well, maybe she got handsy with somebody. She got me too'd.
3: Wouldn't that be something?
0: Here's the thing.
3: Iris went to HR.
4: I just think, I would think you would want to be me too'd by her.
0: I'll never forget. Do you remember when they used to do the, this isn't a presidential campaign, it's some big dinner in New York, And it's like a roast. Each candidate roasts each other. Yeah. You know, all these crazy rich people are at the dinner.
4: Yeah.
0: And so they're showing it live on Fox.
4: Yes.
0: And Robbins is still in the hospital, if I remember right, where he's in a hospital bed from the heart attacks.
4: Yeah.
0: But we're both watching it, David.
4: Yeah.
0: And all you see right above Trump is like cleavage.
4: Oh,
0: like,
4: yeah.
0: To an unbelievable degree.
4: I was like,
0: they're going to pop out at any moment.
4: It's like, I'm sorry, Don. I can't understand you over the sound of huge knockers.
0: Like, this is obviously positioned right here on purpose. Who is this person? It was Bartiromo.
4: Yeah.
0: She found out, like, the next day.
4: Yeah, she came on the air later and was like, they're just boobs, guys. Like,
3: no, they're not.
4: And we were noticing.
3: Yeah.
4: Congratulations. Well,
0: I mean, they were jumping through the TV, almost slapping you in the face. I mean, it was so prevalent.
3: Well, I'd been in the hospital bed for months, and I got out and walked.
4: I was like, when did I put on 3D glasses?
3: Yes.
0: All right, Scotty, what's your story?
3: There is a new number five in the top five, or top ten, actually, pizza companies in America. And number five this time belongs to, I've been praising these pizza for a long, long time, and finally it's getting its due. It's pushing up against the Pizza Huts and the Domino's and Papa Murphy's now, too, for ascension in the ranks. Number five, coming in at number five, brand new number, is the good folks at Casey's.
4: That is some good pizza.
3: That is some good pizza.
0: I have won my family over. It has taken time. Mm-hmm. Like, don't sell it short. And you know what the key was in our family?
4: Mm.
0: My son-in-law.
3: He loved it too, huh?
0: Because everybody's looking down.
3: Gas station pizza.
0: Except my son. Yeah. He was always in. But it was he and I together. I forget what we were doing. Like, hey, you ever had Casey's? Like, I think maybe. Anyway, he was like, oh my gosh, this is great. And that turned the corner.
4: Mm.
0: Yeah.
3: The Fortune 500, by the way. So the stock price has soared 50% over the past year at Casey's.
0: Wow.
3: $58 billion, by the way. Wells Fargo found that their food and dispense beverages at same-store sales growth surpassed Domino's in 18 of the last 20 quarters.
4: Yeah.
3: That's amazing, man.
4: Well,
0: it is.
4: And, yeah, if it's between Domino's, and Domino's has gotten better over the years, but if it's between Domino's and Casey's Pizza, I'd take Casey's every day of the week.
0: I think it would, too.
3: They said, by the way, Casey's, too, with geography, over half of the Casey's branches are located in towns with fewer than 5,000 people. They don't have a Domino's or other big-name pizza chains there. They're not competing against anybody. But still, the product is really good, and they're delivering now, too, so in most places.
0: For my story, you know, we can get to this coming up just for time's sake. The U.S. is a cacistocracy. You ever heard of this before?
3: Another word?
0: Have you heard of it, David?
4: Yes.
0: That's not a good thing. Who said it? The answer. Oh, and for Nimrods, it's a story about a disabled woman and a birthday message you won't believe. All coming up right here.

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4: Emergency crews are working on a crash on southbound I-5 at the north end of the Markham Bridge. They're blocking the two left lanes, and traffic is sold out, backed up to Victory Boulevard. That's a 30-minute backup. Westbound 84 is also all brake lights from 43rd Avenue to the I-5 interchange. 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From the KXL Traffic Center, I'm John Morales.
5: I'm Heather Roberts at the KXL News Desk with your Thursday forecast. Showers with hail possible today. A high of 62, lows tonight around 52. Scattered showers tomorrow with a little something for everybody. A high of 67, partly sunny skies. Downpours with hail, possibly even some thunder.
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0: All right. The story I had for What's Your Story was George Clooney saying the United States is going through an unfortunate period under the Trump administration, describing the government as run by the least qualified people, calling it a, what is the terminology, David?
2: Kakistocracy.
1: What?
0: Yes. Kakistocracy.
1: Yeah. Kakistocracy?
0: Yes.
2: That's basically just run by the most corrupt, inept people.
1: Started in the country of Kaka?
0: Maybe.
2: I think it has roots in like a Greek word or something like that.
1: Listen to all this stuff.
0: All right. Okay.
1: Clooney.
0: And again, this is the big Biden guy. And then he had him ousted.
1: Yeah.
0: But then was bummed out because it was supposed to be like some sort of special election. But no, it was all of a sudden it was Kamala.
1: Mm-hmm.
0: He's totally ticked off. And then it was Hunter Biden being interviewed by Andrew Callahan. And Callahan's telling him how Clooney pulls the strings on a lot of things in Hollywood.
1: Mm-hmm.
0: Like, he called Jack Black and said, hey, you're going to have to terminate your music partner because of what he said.
1: Mm-hmm.
0: So it's like Clooney never wants to be like the guy, but he wants to pull all the political strings around Hollywood. And after Callahan's telling Hunter Biden that, and this is probably just an excuse to play this part because I love it.
3: Voice more progressive opinions, but him and everybody around him. I don't have to be nice. Number one, I agree with Quentin Tarantino. George Clooney is not a actor. He is a I don't know what he is. He's a brand. And by the way, and God bless him. You know what? He supposedly treats his friends really well. You know what I mean? Buys them things. And he's got a really great place in Lake Como. And he's great friends with Barack Obama. You. What do you have to do with anything? Why do I have to listen to you?
0: It's one of the best ever. All right, we got to get to Nimrods, but there you go.
4: When the going gets tough.
5: Damn it, this is too hard.
4: The dumb get dumber.
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5: I love the poorly educated.
0: All right. Nimrods in the News. We go to New Jersey. The restaurant Blue on the Hudson. They had a guest there this last weekend. And it's a musician, a disabled woman. She's been in a wheelchair since she was two because of a spinal injury from a car accident. And so it's her birthday. There's a celebration. And then they bring out a cake, this dessert, with the words on it, "Happy Wheelchair Birthday."
1: Like, what?
0: What? Yeah, that's what it says. It says on "Happy Wheelchair Chair Birthday" written on the plate.
1: Man, that's cold.
0: And like, why? And then it was like, oh, all the apologies, drinks are on us. You never explain why. The craziest thing, and that's Nimrods in the News.

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4: From ABC News, I'm Chuck Sievertson. A possible contempt action coming in the Jeffrey Epstein investigation. The private equity billionaire Leon Black failed to show up before the House Oversight Committee. Black was friends with Epstein and is accused of bankrolling the convicted sex offender after he was sentenced to prison in 2008. Black has denied all wrongdoing and today filed suit against the committee and its chair, James Comer, who says this was all unexpected.
5: I would hold him in contempt right now. This is the first time of all the people we brought in, of all the powerful billionaires and political people we brought in for interviews and depositions, this is the first time anyone's filed suit.
4: A deadlocked jury deliberating in the Lindsay Clancy murder trial. She's accused of intentionally killing her three children. The defense blames postpartum psychosis. ABC News legal contributor Bernarda Villalona.
6: Right now, we don't know whether they're deadlocked on whether she lacked criminal responsibility or are they deadlocked as to the charges. Remember, there's three different charges.
4: A deadlocked jury and 18 U.S. service members have been killed, 767 wounded in the Iran war, which has no end in sight yet. ABC's Laura Martinez covers the Pentagon.
7: What we do know is that the 82nd Airborne, which was one of the units that was sent early on towards the region, that yes, they will be extended at least through the next March. Now, that means that a time frame of almost about a year or so that they've been on the ground. And it kind of indicates that yes, we are going to see a continued open-ended U.S. military presence there in the Middle East as the war with Iran drags on.
4: Bipartisan criticism of the defense secretary, ABC News chief White House correspondent Mary Bruce.
8: Some Republican senators are voicing serious concerns about his leadership. Tom Tillis, who cast the tie-breaking vote to confirm Hegseth, now says Trump should fire him for his, quote, inept management.
4: Listening to ABC News.
9: 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Now, seeing my grandson out on the water, it means everything to me. Watching him and taking in the blue waves, the sea breeze, the blurry horizon.
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11: 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And the city of Portland takes the first step in renaming Cesar E. Chavez Boulevard. Here's KXL's Dane Vauder.
12: The first reading of a proposal to rename the street Campesinos Boulevard, the Spanish word for farm workers, happened yesterday and seems to have unanimous support. Councilors, including Eric Zimmerman, heard from residents who suggested things like reverting the name to 39th or having Campesinos be the name of a park near where farm workers are. But council disagreed.
13: 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But I think that this is a moment where you say, satisfying a majority to do harm to a minority is not the right move.
12: Dane Vauder, FM News 101.
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3: We are still dealing with a crash on southbound I-5 at the Markham Bridge. They're blocking the left lane and traffic is stop and go from Columbia Boulevard. This also has westbound 84 backed up from 33rd Avenue to the I-5 interchange. Eastbound on the Sunset Highway at Cedar Hills, look out for a crash on the right shoulder. 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From the KXL Traffic Center, I'm John Morales.
4: At the KXL News Desk with your Thursday forecast, I'm Heather Roberts. Heavy showers today and a high of 62 and a low of 52. Tomorrow, a few degrees warmer, but a mix of sun, scattered showers, downpours with hail, possibly even some thunder, more rain through the weekend.
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11: Well, I don't know if it's really... Well, I guess it is. It's just very funny to me. It's a side story that's going on in the news, which is that MapQuest came out and said, we're not renaming Lake Ontario to Lake America. And a bunch of liberals took the bait. They're like, you go, MapQuest. We didn't even know you existed until 5 minutes ago, but we're on it. It was the number one app on the Apple App Store because a couple million people said, yes, we like MapQuest. Apple Maps changed it to Lake America. They're bending the knee to the fascists. We don't like that.
12: Nice voice there, too.
11: Yes.
13: Well, it's accurate.
12: I did not know MapQuest was still a thing, to be honest.
13: No, I didn't either.
11: I didn't either. Yeah.
13: I haven't used MapQuest in decades.
11: Yeah. Well, the crew at MS Now, let's see, who was this? Oh, it was Jonathan Capehart and Ali Velshi talking about how great MapQuest is. Here we go.
14: MS Now reports MapQuest has surged in popularity after refusing to update the name in accordance with the president's order. The app now holds the top spot in Apple's App Store in the U.S., TechCrunch first reported. That is tonight's last word. The 11th hour starts now. Hey, Allie.
15: You're going to be an honorary Canadian for staying on top of this story. And literally every night, because of something you say, something else happens. I downloaded MapQuest today. I have to say, between you and me, I wasn't sure MapQuest was still around. I loved MapQuest when it was all the rage.
14: Right.
15: But back in my good books, because I was born, I'm not born, I grew up right near Lake Ontario. Like, to me, it's Lake Ontario. Okay, you want, if these guys are going to stick the right name, I'm going to use them.
14: Well, right. And, you know, to me, Allie, also, when I was growing up, it was Lake Ontario, and I didn't grow up near it at all.
15: There you go. You didn't have to have the proximity to know what the truth was. Nice to see you, my friend. Thank you, as always.
14: You too, Allie. Have a
13: good... What a couple of dorks having a conversation right there.
11: Oh, yeah.
13: I like it, too. Jeez.
11: The same people that cheered when we were renaming schools like Abraham Lincoln Elementary.

0: The same people who say yes, that man can be a lady, are like, no, it's Lake Ontario. Nothing can ever change, ever. Again, like my honest opinion is like, yeah, the change of Lake America is a little silly. I think also like the Gulf of America is a little silly. It's funny, but it's silly. Not the most important
1: thing. I can't help
0: it.
1: I get a kick out of it.
0: Yeah, I get a kick out of it. Is it the most important thing?
1: Right.
0: No.
1: I understand.
0: But it's like, these people are like, yes, I'm downloading MapQuest now because the truth needs to be told. And they are the brave truth tellers in the GPS marketplace.
2: No, Trump's just sitting around going, watch this. I'm going to do this. Watch this.
0: Yeah.
2: Watch what happens.
0: Well, and Nicole Wallace on MS Now also chimed in on
3: Trump
0: it.
3: Trump Swisher posting about, changing DuckDuckGo to your browser after Lake Ontario debacle. I downloaded MapQuest because everyone else seemed to have caved to the most ridiculous Trump request. It's one thing to ask law firms to capitulate because he's mad at them. It's another to rename Lake Ontario. It's just autocratic on top of bleeping stupid. What is the thing that people can do to take initiative about what the Postal Service is doing?
1: It is one of those things, when it's your guy, it's funny, and when it's not your guy, it's stupid, it's sad. Like Chris Hayes, same thing. K-Part, he was, man.
0: I downloaded
1: I'm waiting for Netscape to come back. I always thought it was a better browser.
2: Joe would have called it Lake. You've seen that.
1: Yeah. The thing.
2: Yeah, that thing.
0: Lake Onton Claw Sauce. Yes.
1: Exactly.
0: We
2: Lake Onton Claw Sauce.
0: You know, there's part of me that gets frustrated by all this, and then it's also just what a time to be alive.
1: It is.
0: How can you be cynical about it when you have content gold like liberals on television saying, I'm using MapQuest now, Mr. Man, and there's nothing you can do about it. It's incredible.
1: Oh, gosh. Yes.
4: Ladies and gentlemen.
1: Right, exactly.
0: Ladies and gentlemen.
2: Ladies and gentlemen.
1: Yep.
0: Joe Biden.
1: There you go. All right.
2: Oh, there's one. I haven't heard that one in a while. That was a good bring back. Thank you.
1: But I don't know what spurred it on. Anyway, 9/11 was bad, but okay, what is this statement from Abdul El-Sayed?
0: Yeah, Michigan Senate candidate Abdul El-Sayed is having a really bad news cycle. You're never winning when you're having to explain old 9/11 posts, right?
1: No, you're not.
0: Yeah, but he was asked about it by a CBS affiliate in Michigan.
1: Okay.
5: Well, I mean, I think all of us look back and say 9/11 was an awful thing that happened in this country. And I think all of us also look back and say, think about all the wars that were fought and how much safer do we feel like they made us? How many lives did they ruin? And my point is just to say that what happened on 9/11 is a disaster. It was a terrible attack on our country.
1: Okay, you could stop right there.
0: There you go.
1: You could, but he's not gonna. Because he has his base.
5: And our responsibility is also to think about how do we build an America where we are protecting our servicemen and women from being asked to fight wars we have no business fighting that ultimately end up doing harm to people.
1: Okay.
2: Just can't shut up. Just
0: how
2: can't
0: dare
2: be
0: you
2: quiet.
0: Have a reaction to a terrorist attack.
1: Dude. And of course, there'll be people that vote for him.
0: Mm-hmm.
1: Will he win?
2: I don't know, man.
0: I don't think so.
2: I don't think so either, but I hate saying it because I'm usually wrong.
1: Yeah.
2: So I'm going to say, yes, he's going to win overwhelmingly. There.
0: Okay.
2: Absolve myself from it immediately.
1: Just to say it?
2: Yeah.
1: Now, would you put money on it?
2: No.
1: Because, I mean, there's a way I think David and I could monetize this.
2: I don't want to monetize it.
1: Okay, just checking.
2: I just want to give an asinine opinion and go with it.
1: Okay, yeah. Mm-hmm. All right, good enough. Fetterman, John Fetterman, Pennsylvania, not a fan of El-Sayed.
0: No.
1: Not a fan of the Democratic Socialists.
0: Mm-mm.
1: So, they need their own party is what they need.
6: I would think every single Democrat should condemn the DSA. This is not like a big tent situation. They should have their own entire party and run alone as the kinds of communist and socialist and anti-American party that they are.
1: I like that he says that, because they are anti-America.
0: Mm-hmm.
1: If you just listen to them, this isn't, we love the Constitution, we just want a better America. No, they want to rip it all apart.

0: Yeah, pretty crazy. So you got that going on. Now, as far as the midterms, you know, I had a little bit of this yesterday. Harry Enten talking about the latest polling numbers and everything. And if Trump, you know, makes himself on the ballot, and does that favor Republicans or not? And who does it, you know, motivate to get out there and vote?
1: A higher number of voters with this message. Hey, make the election about me. Are there voters out there who might be attracted to that message who weren't already with him?
2: No. This is the whole thing, right? I think part of the reason he wants this to be about him is because maybe there's those Republican voters who would stay home. But if it's about me, hey, those are the ones who come out in presidential years, right? Maybe they'll come out in the midterm. But take a look here. Republicans' approval of President Trump. If you're already motivated to vote in 2026, right, your approval rating of Trump is 81%. If you look at those who are not made motivated to vote, those who aren't either extremely or very motivated to vote at this point, look at this. Republicans' approval of President Trump, their approval of President Trump is just 58%. The Republicans who are depressed right now are the ones who actually are far more likely to dislike the President of the United States. The ones who are already motivated to turn out and vote, they are the ones who like President Trump. So if you're going to motivate those Republicans on the sideline, the ones you're more likely to motivate are actually those who are more likely to dislike like the President of the United States. Again, this is why Democrats are begging, please, please, please, let's make this a midterm about President Trump, because the slew of data suggests that'd be a very good midterm for them indeed.
1: Well, a couple months to go, what are the prediction markets saying about the odds for the House?
2: Yeah, if you take a look at the chance, take a look since June 1, you see that the Democratic chances are way up. They've been north of 80% versus south of it on June 1. You look back 3 months ago. So the bottom line is this. If this is a midterm about President Trump, Democrats are going to have a very happy election day, election week.
0: And that has to do with Iran.
3: Yeah.
0: Because if Republicans had the best chance, June 1, as opposed to now,
3: yeah,
0: that's been what it is.
3: Yeah, it's stubbornly high gas prices as a result of this. And so hopefully with the movement coming out of the Strait of Hormuz, that part will get settled.
0: Hopefully.
3: But yeah, I don't know. I mean, nothing's too late, but, you know, you got a little more than a month. I'm sorry, you got a little more than 2 months. Right now, I mean, I'm looking at Texas with the Real Clear Politics average of polls.
0: Yep. Yes.
3: What I always like to look at, because there, that's actually gives you a better sense. Tallarico's up 2.4 in the average of polls.
0: Gosh. Ooh, boy.
4: What is going on?
3: Yeah, that's a problem.
0: Yeah.
4: It's Patrick. Patrick is not a great candidate. David, as you've mentioned several times.
3: Ken Paxton.
4: Yeah. What did I say?
3: Patrick.
4: I don't know why I said that.
0: Patrick would be a great candidate.
4: Yeah, he would be, actually. Yeah. I don't know what I'm saying.
3: Lieutenant Governor.
4: Yeah. Dan Patrick of ESPN would be a good candidate.
0: Maybe. Well, there's the big hootenanny in Dallas next week.
3: Mm-hmm.
4: Oh, yeah.
0: All the Republicans coming together.
3: Yes.
0: Some are very excited, and I've also heard other Republicans not going
3: to
0: show up.
3: Like, yeah, because you have to pay to show up, which is kind of odd.
0: Yeah,
3: well, like 25 it's like a big, grand.
0: It's a big fundraiser.
4: 25 grand
3: for a candidate.
4: Dang.
0: Yeah.
4: Okay. Well.
0: Yeah. So we'll see what happens. I don't know if you saw the clip of Ron DeSantis at a leader forum. You know, you get your hecklers.
3: Mm-hmm.
0: It seems to me he gets better and better at handling situations like this because he just called it out.
5: Hey, Soros isn't paying you enough because you're not very good at this. You should try again. He needs to pay some better talent instead of having people like you show up. This ain't my first rodeo, lady. I've seen it all, and you ain't very good at it.
0: Okay,
4: well,
0: that's improvement. That's not bad.
4: He didn't cower in the corner.
0: No, he did not.
4: He didn't pretend it wasn't going on.
0: No. Also saw this. High school football season was canceled because of dry humping.
4: What?
0: Yes.
4: What?
0: That was the headline.
4: Really?
0: Yes, out of Arizona.
4: The players?
0: School district canceled the entire football season for both its varsity and junior varsity teams because of a criminal case.
4: Holy cow.
0: Short version is they don't have enough eligible players. The longer version... Officials are investigating allegations of sexual misconduct involving students during a football camp in July. Police say the case is complex, but they're looking into reports of, quote, dry humping at the camp. No specifics been released, but it sounds like there are accusations of inappropriate hazing. When you get into the

0: stuff.
1: Unless the definition's changed on me, I don't know.
0: You also have several faculty members on administrative leave.
1: Oh, gosh.
0: In this story. So, man. Yeah. Yeah. I mean, can you imagine if that was sort of the tradition? And you were thinking about going out for football? I think I'll pass. Yeah. It'll be all right. Okay. All right, another update to get to and the five stories we're watching today. Straight ahead.

0: In the military, the mission was clear. You knew what to do. Now, the mission has changed. Stepping into civilian life isn't about finding a job. It's finding your purpose.
1: I wanted a career that would leverage the skills and discipline I gained in the military. 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

0: The Markley, Van Camp, and Robbins Show. Jamie Markley, David Van Camp, Scott Robbins, and now the five stories we're watching today.
1: All right, number five, Fox News announced that Maria Bartiromo is no longer with the network, effective immediately. The rumor, at least for now, is that she's moving in to be the White House press secretary. Although, again, Variety, at least, is reporting that's not the case. She's not taking a job in the Trump administration. So who knows? We'll find out in the next couple of days, probably.
2: Yeah.
1: Number four, millions of liberals are breathing new life into MapQuest because MapQuest didn't change the name of Lake Ontario to Lake America. We're protesting the fascist dictator by downloading MapQuest.
2: Gosh.
1: That's what we're going to do. We're freedom fighters. Yes. Don't call me a hero, even though I am one. Number three, a recent FBI investigation found that millions of Canadian and U.S. driver's licenses were sold on the dark web. Number two, Thomas Ross, this is a crazy story. He's a Republican running for a state House seat in Missouri. He's been arrested. He's accused of trying to have his campaign manager plant cocaine and Adderall in his opponent's car or purse.
2: Oh, my goodness.
1: Holy smokes. There's like text messages, according to the DOJ, where he's talking to his campaign manager. Yeah, and they bought the drugs. They had the drugs. And they said,
2: to plant on the other person.
1: Yes.
3: Unbelievable.
1: And the candidate said, while I'm out of state, make sure I'm out of state when it happens. And the state GOP is saying, hey, you got to drop out so we can replace you on the ballot. Not okay.
2: We want nothing to do with you. Are you nuts?
3: That's not okay. No.
1: That's just, I mean, there's wanting to win, and there's wanting to win. Man.
2: No kidding.
1: And
2: what happened to the Adderall?
1: It's 20 milligram extended release, if you want to know. So.
2: Yeah.
1: I don't know the scale.
2: Sometimes it's just hard to get. I have a script. Sometimes they're out. It's what a pain in the neck.
1: Well, go to Joplin, Missouri. Apparently, okay, it's falling off of trees there.
3: Great. Coming through the Strait of Hormuz right now. It's the Adderall. It's the Adderall ship.
1: And then number one. Yeah, the problem is it zigzags all the time.
3: It does. It goes straight.
1: Number one, Hezbollah.
2: Much like my attention.
1: It's called the SS Squirrel. All right, number one, Hezbollah is asking for money from Iran, but so far has been unable to secure the requested funds from Iran because Iran doesn't have any money.
2: Yeah, that's a problem. Okay. Do I do the political story here? Yeah, I suppose. Might as well do it. Well, I see this piece in the New York Post that you've got all these Democrats telling Kamala Harris, don't come anywhere near my state. You're not going to help in my race, whether that's Kansas, Wisconsin, wherever. And it's not even the, sort of, well, I think we've got a great handle. I know she's busy with a lot of other things. I appreciate it. It's not that. Like the candidate in Kansas, the nominee, what is it? Adam Hamilton? So it doesn't make sense for somebody from California to come here. Having somebody from California come in and try to tell people in Kansas who they should vote for is a bad idea.
1: Yeah.
2: Just flat out saying it. Meanwhile, I don't know if you saw this from the Harvard-Harris poll. You know who is leading as the preferred nominee among Democrats? Freaking Kamala Harris.
1: Yeah.
2: Which is wild.
3: How is that even possible?
2: Listen to this. At 42%.
3: Ooh.
2: You know who's second? Gavin Newsom.
3: Oh.

0: At 18%.
1: It's not even close then.
0: Again, preferred nominee. But then if you look at odds of who it would be, it ain't Kamala. We can tell you who the latest list is.
2: Oh, okay, yeah.
0: If you want to do that, we can do it. And you've got your three big stories today, the trifecta, coming right up.
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9: ABC News, I'm Chuck Severson. Answering questions about the Iran war and high gasoline prices less than an hour ago, Vice President Vance at the White House.
10: The reason gas prices are so high right now is because the Iranians are shooting at commercial shipping.
9: And Vance saying he makes no promises as to when the average price will again be $3.
10: Gas, frankly, could have been much, much higher were it not for our efforts.
9: The VP saying the goal of preventing Iran from having a nuke weapon is justified. The Pentagon is extending deployments of U.S. service members in the Mideast. A possible contempt action by the House Oversight Committee coming in the Jeffrey Epstein investigation. The private equity billionaire Leon Black failed to show up to testify. He was friends with Epstein, denies all wrongdoing, and today filed suit against the committee and its chair, James Comer. British police seeking to recover 70,000 pints worth of stolen Guinness. This is ABC News.
11: We're seeing stop-and-go traffic on northbound I-5 from just after Lombard up to about midway across the Interstate Bridge. Southbound traffic drags from the 405 split down to Broadway. Southbound 405 is heavy across the Fremont Bridge to Burnside. And we still have slow-and-go traffic on the Sunset Highway eastbound from the Zoo to the Vista Ridge Tunnel. Northside Ford. 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From the KXL Traffic Center, I'm John Morales.
12: I'm Heather Roberts at the KXL News Desk with your Thursday forecast. Showers with hail possible today. A high of 62, lows tonight around 52. Scattered showers tomorrow with a little something for everybody. A high of 67, partly sunny skies. Downpours with hail, possibly even some thunder.
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0: Markley, Van Camp, and Robbins Show. Jamie Markley, David Van Camp, Scott Robbins. The Robbins Trifecta coming up in just a few. News update, David Van Camp.
1: I'm kind of obsessed with this story out of Missouri. Thomas Christopher Ross, 37, of Joplin, Missouri.
0: Mm-hmm.
1: He's running for a state House seat. Was charged in a one-count complaint for conspiring to distribute a controlled substance. He's running for a state seat in House District 161, won the Republican primary last month. And as alleged, I'm just reading from the Justice Department's website here. As alleged, on Thursday, July 30th, the Federal Bureau of Investigation was contacted by the Joplin Police Department regarding a public corruption matter in Joplin, Missouri. According to the initial information provided, the former campaign manager for Ross was asked by Ross to plant drugs on his opponent. The former campaign manager provided law enforcement with a black nylon glove that he claimed was given to him. A small plastic bag was inside the glove. Inside of the bag was a small amount of white powder. And they tested it, and sure enough, it was cocaine. Additionally, inside of the glove was a pink and white capsule. The capsule was identified as amphetamine. It was a 20 milligram extended release, also known as Adderall. Told investigators...
0: If I can interrupt real quick.
1: Yeah.
0: Somebody gets caught with cocaine. That's not good.
1: Yeah.
0: That's obvious. Is it a terrible look if you get caught with Adderall?
1: Well, I guess... Yeah, I mean, I don't know. He's new to the drug planting game, I guess, because it was just one pill, if I'm reading this correctly.
0: I'm just asking the question.
1: I guess if it's just...
2: So.
1: Well, I think it may raise questions if you got, like, loose pills rattling around in your purse, but... Yeah, and apparently the campaign manager was supposed to plant the drugs in her purse while the candidate was out of state.
0: Jeez.
1: And then this guy, the campaign manager, former campaign manager, said, "I'm not going to do this. You actually went out and got cocaine? What?"
0: Wow. Yeah. Well, we're all done a favor by this getting found out now.
2: Yeah. Yeah.
0: No doubt about that.
2: You gotta drop your bag of cocaine when you get into the White House tour.
0: Yeah, right. No kidding. Gotta have that.
2: Mm-hmm.
0: I mentioned as far as this latest poll from Harvard Harris that Kamala Harris is the preferred nominee among Democrats, followed by Gavin Newsom, then Pete Buttigieg.
2: Nuts.
0: Then AOC, toss off Shapiro, Pritzker.
2: Pritzker.
0: Yes. Was it? Because they break it down by race, too.
2: What a load.
0: Like, who prefers, percentage-wise? 4% of white people, 4% of black, 5% Hispanic, 8% Asian for Pritzker.
2: So anyway. Well, he's trying to make a name for himself by being the, I hate Donald Trump club. Every time he speaks.
0: He's been on that for quite a while.
2: Oh, he's doubled down, though. He's every speech now. His television ads, everything.
0: I mean, he's not going to talk about all the successes in his state. That'd be a pretty short presser.
1: Yeah, that's 3 seconds.
2: Yeah.
1: We haven't gone bankrupt because we legally can't.
0: Exactly.
1: Good night, everybody.
2: I'm James.
0: Thanks. And I approve this message.
2: Under my watch.
0: By the way, they also just looked at favorability among all of these different political figures, right? And you know who leads in that?
2: No.
0: Think about over the last

0: 18 months? Who's the media been on constantly trying to paint him as something?
1: It's Buttigieg or...
2: That's what I was going to say.
1: Or the Ossoff.
0: Well, I'm talking about everybody now, Republicans too.
1: Oh, RFK is usually up there.
0: RFK is the most favorable of everyone polled. With a plus 4%. It's kind of wild. Trump has 42% favorability, but 50% unfavorable. So he's next. And then it's Kamala Harris, 42% favorable, 45% or 46% unfavorable. J.D. Vance, 40%. Then it goes on from there. But as far as the latest odds, as far as who is going to be the Democratic nominee president, it is AOC. At 18.6%.
1: I don't buy it.
0: They haven't seen her out there on the trail yet. Every time that happens, she's terrible.
1: Yeah, I just don't buy it.
0: You got toss off second now ahead of Gavin Newsom at 16.4. Newsom 15.1. Harris all the way at 7.1%.
2: What a bench.
0: Boot Edge. Shapiro, Scheer, Westmore, and then Pritzker at 1.6%. All the way down there. One other thing. Well, it depends on if you want to do this now or if you want to get right to your trifecta.
2: You got a game, don't you?
0: I do have a game if you wanted to play a game.
2: I knew it.
0: But it's I don't need to do the game today. We could do the game tomorrow. It's up to you.
2: What's the topic of the game?
0: Well, see, if I give away the topic of the game...
2: I can tell you whether I want to move forward with it or not.
0: It was this lady that traveled all over the United States, and she named her 7 most overrated tourist spots.
2: Oh. I've probably been to some of them.
0: It's possible.
2: Yeah.
0: Do you want to play a game?
2: I don't know. I can't know if I even...
1: I'm always down.
2: 7 tourist spots. Yeah, of course you are. Why not?
0: We don't have to. You've been under a lot of stress lately. Yeah. I don't want to add to it.
2: Well, let's go ahead. Why not?
0: Okay. Game time. Heck yes, he's a gamer. The champ, David Van Camp, against the wily veteran, Scott Robbins. I already told you what we're talking about here.
2: Yeah.
0: Van Camp is the current champ, so he gets to go first. See if you can name one of these 7 overrated tourist spots, according to this lady.
2: Are these attractions or places?
0: Spots is all it says.
2: I don't know what that means. Okay.
1: Oh, man.
2: I know. This is tough.
1: Mount Rushmore.
0: Mount Rushmore and... Yes, that's number 3.
2: Yeah, I thought it might be on there.
0: That's a 5-pointer.
2: Well, on your way to Mount Rushmore, you pass all these signs starting 300 miles out to let you know how many miles you have until you get to Wall Drug. Sure, it's not there, but I'll go ahead and say it anyway, Wall Drug.
0: That's good strategy. You're sure it's not there, but you'll go ahead and say it.
2: Yeah.
1: I don't know the Wall Drug.
2: Oh, if you're on your way to South Dakota, you pass this it's garbage.
1: I've driven through South Dakota and I never saw a sign for it.
2: Yeah, you didn't go where I went, I guess.
0: Okay, back to David.
1: Weird. All right, I'll go with Times Square.
0: Times Square, yes, that is number 2. That's a 6-pointer. And it's 11-0.
2: I knew I wouldn't do well on this one.
0: It is kind of overrated.
2: Fenway Park.
0: Fenway Park. Wrong! No. I think most people that go there, they're like, man, this is something.
2: Yeah, I don't know.
0: Back to David.
1: Las Vegas Strip.
0: And what we have here.
2: Winner.
0: Winner, winner, chicken. That's number 1.
2: This is hard for me. I just...
0: Well, you didn't have to play.
2: I couldn't figure out any of these.
0: Four Corners Monument. Intersection of Arizona, New Mexico, Colorado, and Utah.
1: I think it's kind of cool.
0: Like a photo op, that's all it is what she said.
1: Well, yeah.
2: Winslow, Arizona on there.
0: Yeah.
2: Stand on the corner in Winslow, Arizona.
0: Bourbon Street.
2: I liked it. I had fun there.
0: I would agree.
2: Yeah.
0: It was like oppressive evil just in the air.
2: Oh, it was. He had to take 3 showers afterwards, but it was.
0: But you loved it. Okay.
2: It was fun. I had a good time.
0: The southernmost point in the continental U.S. It's that statue at the very end of Key West. Yeah, it's not that big a deal.
2: I would never guess that.
0: And then Salem, Massachusetts.
2: Oh, the witch thing?
0: Oh, yeah.
2: Yeah.
0: That's it. Are you ready for your big three?
2: Sure.
0: Okay, here we go.
3: Are you ready?
4: One, two, three.
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3: Well, at least according to Scott Robbins. It's the trifecta on the Markley, Van Camp, and Robbins Show.
0: Every day about this time, Scott Robbins' top three stories helped by his hero.
6: Hi, it's me, Casey.
2: Hey, Casey.
6: I'm ready.
2: You been to any of those spots before?
6: Yeah.
2: And I thought so.
6: Three.
1: Number three, a Walmart product has been sold out.
2: Flocks and Flocks on their way to Walmart. This is weird. To celebrate National Chicken Month, a limited edition rotisserie chicken purse that they put out there and it's been selling out everywhere. It is what it's, what I just said it was. It's a picture of a rotisserie chicken on a purse.
0: What's it called?
2: It's the rotisserie chicken purse.
0: That's it. I thought you had a name for it.
2: Sold out within hours.
0: Hmm.
2: After they put it out there for sale. I don't know why. I can't figure out some of these things when they happen. But apparently they're also going online now and selling for like 10 times what they were paid, what they were bought for. Because you can't get enough of them, I guess, or can't find them anymore.
0: Okay.
2: I don't know why. I can't understand why. I don't get it at all. But it's not for me.
0: Already sold out, but more cooking.
2: Yeah.
0: Okay.
2: They're gone. And it is what I said.
1: Did they really say that? More cooking?
2: Yes.
0: It does.
2: Yeah, it's all kinds of puns going on here.
0: Oh, yeah.
2: Gobble them up.
0: There is nothing that will suck the will to live for David Van Camp more than a pun like that.
1: Well, I mean, come on, man. Still cooking? It's rotisserie chicken. I get it, okay? The joke is, that joke is just foul.
2: Imagine now, sitting around a table going, hey, I got an idea for a promotion. Let's put a picture of a rotisserie chicken on a purse. Women will love it.
0: Yeah.
2: And they do.
0: Is there actual chicken in the purse?
2: No. Okay. No chick doesn't come with chicken.
1: No, too bad. False advertising. It's a purse for your rotisserie chicken.
0: Yeah. Scott Robbins trifecta, top three of the day up to number
6: two.
1: Let's see, number two, a mystery animal is terrorizing a neighborhood.
2: Yeah, an unusually aggressive wild animal terrorizing a New Hampshire neighborhood, attacking at least three people in the last 2 days. Residents have been urged to remain aware of their surroundings. The mysterious creature, which witnesses describe as a gray fox or something they call a fisher. I wasn't aware of what this was. Apparently, it's in the fox family.
0: Okay.
2: Police believe that the same wild animal is behind all three attacks, and that the aggression could be a sign that has rabies.
0: Oh, boy.
2: One grabbed a guy's leg before this guy kicked it off his feet. Kicked the animal, which eventually scrambled under a truck. They couldn't get it out. Took off again. The first attack was reported on Sunday. Police suspect the fisher cat was behind the first attack and the two after that. And I always like the way they do this. Hey, if you see this thing, don't approach it. And try to get it yourself, all right? Don't do that. Call animal control. They'll come out and get it. Like you would. You got to tell people that, though.
0: Well, might want to grow your social media footprint, you know?
7: And don't, the countdown continues. Yeah,
2: influencer. Don't cozy up to the cat, all right?
0: This guy, Robbins, trifecta, top three of the day.
6: And finally, one.
1: Let's see. Virginia mom gets punished for letting her son go on a walk.
2: Yeah, you saw the story, David. A mom of five was convicted last week of contributing to the delinquency of a minor. What's her offense? Allowing her five-year-old son to walk about a half mile or so in their gated community. Until very recently, the mom, who lives in Williamsburg, Virginia, said she and her husband moved there from Utah so the kids could attend, or one of their kids could attend, William and Mary Law School. They have a bunch of kids. In June, she says she was preparing for the bar exam and also happened to be 8 months pregnant with their fifth child. She and their youngest, Sam, went for a little hike around the neighborhood, a little bike ride, a little hike. They stopped for her son's favorite activity. She says he collects goose feathers from the path that's nearby the community pond there. Mm-hmm. When they got home, he said, hey, Mom, can I go back there and get some more? She said, sure. So he walks down there. Somebody sees some Karen in the neighborhood, calls Child Protective Agencies. They come out, and they arrest her.
0: For just walking out of the fishing hole?
2: For allowing her child to go by himself, 5 years old, by himself down to the little fishing hole and grab some more feathers and come back.
0: Oh, my gosh.
2: She was sentenced to 6 months. Suspended sentence, by the way. That after she got in front of the judge, anyway. But it's amazing. Kill your three kids. Kill your three kids. And you may not do any jail time.
0: Oh, my God.
2: Let them walk down and pick up goose feathers? Well, that's going to be 6 months.
7: And there you have it.
0: Oh, my gosh.
2: Yeah, I know.
0: I want more details on that story, too. I got to look that up.
2: Want to drop out of humanity for a while, don't you?
0: Yeah, no kidding. Okay. Not another naked DoorDash driver. We got Nimrods in the news and a news update next.

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5: Northbound I-5 is a little sluggish from Corbett to the north end of the Markin Bridge. Then there's another slow patch from the racetrack to midway across the Interstate Bridge. Southbound traffic is spotty from Lombard down to around Broadway. And eastbound Sunset Highway is slow from Shoals Ferry all the way to 405. 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
6: At the KXL News Desk with your Thursday forecast. Heavy showers today and a high of 62 and a low of 52. Tomorrow, a few degrees warmer, but a mix of sun, scattered showers, downpours with hail, possibly even some thunder. More rain through the weekend.
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0: The Markley Van Camp and Robin Show. 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
0: People don't know this, but Van Camp's second album was named Mildly Damp.
1: I have become mildly damp.
0: And that's your news update, and now it's Nimrod's in the news.
3: When the going gets tough.
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4: I love the poorly educated.
0: All right. Nimrod's in the news. Another one of these. Another naked DoorDash driver. Houston.
2: Like two this week.
0: Crazy. Keontae Matlock. This happened at his home. He's playing a video game with his daughter, you know, and just...
5: You know, I opened the camera, and look, Buddy's completely naked. By the time I got to the front, he was already gone. I didn't expect nobody to show up, drop my food off naked, which is crazy. And then to handle somebody's food, like, it's already a lot going on. And then for you to, you know, pull something like that is ridiculous.
0: Already a lot going on.
1: Oh, man.
0: When you're... naked as a DoorDash driver. Yeah, I don't think I'd be partaking in that meal. And that's Nimrod's in the news.

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6: From ABC News, I'm Chuck Sievertson. Answering questions about the Iran war and high gasoline prices in the past hour, Vice President Vance at the White House.
7: The reason gas prices are so high right now is because the Iranians are shooting at commercial shipping.
6: And Vance saying he makes no promises as to when the average price will again be $3.
7: Gas, frankly, could have been much, much higher were it not for our efforts.
6: The VP saying what's more important is preventing Iran from having a nuke weapon. Labor Day weekend travelers are facing the highest gasoline prices ever for this time of year. The national average is $4.14 a gallon, up 4 cents from last week, says the Energy Department. As far as where things stand with Iran, says Vice President Vance.
7: I wouldn't call it a war. Right now, there is no active shooting. I recognize there have been places where this has flared up. Major combat operations lasted for about 6 weeks.
6: The number of U.S. troops wounded in the Iran war has increased to 767, according to an update of the Pentagon's casualty database made within the last 24 hours. 18 American service members have been killed in the war. The Pentagon is extending deployments of U.S. service members in the Mideast, including that of the 82nd Airborne based at Fort Bragg, North Carolina. That from three sources familiar and an internal document reviewed by ABC News. Possible contempt action by the House Oversight Committee coming in the Jeffrey Epstein investigation. The private equity billionaire Leon Black failed to show up to testify. He was friends with Epstein, is accused of bankrolling the convicted sex offender after he was sentenced to prison in 2008. Black has denied all wrongdoing and today filed suit against the committee and its chair, James Comer, who says this was totally unexpected.
8: We're going to huddle up as a committee and talk about next steps with respect to Mr. Black, and we'll go from there.
6: You're listening to ABC News.
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11: I'm Grant Mackhill in the KXL newsroom. And Portland police homicide detectives are still trying to solve a double murder 2 years ago. It happened at a boat ramp along the Columbia River.
12: 18-year-old Jameer Asher of Portland and 38-year-old D'Angelo Augustus of Salem were found shot to death at the M. James Gleason Memorial Boat Ramp at 43rd Marine Drive the evening of July 13, 2024. In a voice disguised for privacy, one of Jameer's relatives tells us they don't think he was a target.
13: He just happened to be at the wrong place at the wrong time.
12: And they have a message for the suspect or suspects who fled before police responded to the report of shots fired.
13: I highly urge you to turn yourself in.
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17: Northbound I-5 is a little sluggish from Corbett to the north end of the Markin Bridge. Then there's another slow patch from the Rays track to midway across the Interstate Bridge. Southbound traffic is spotty from Lombard down to around Broadway. And eastbound Sunset Highway is slow from Shoals Ferry all the way to 405. 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From the KXL Traffic Center, I'm John Morales.
18: I'm Heather Roberts at the KXL News Desk with your Thursday forecast. Showers with hail possible today. A high of 62, lows tonight around 52. Scattered showers tomorrow with a little something for everybody. A high of 67, partly sunny skies. Downpours with hail, possibly even some thunder.
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15: Hey, welcome back to Lars Larson Show. Imagine this. When you conspire to cut the heads off of federal agents and then use those heads to inspire people to join your crazy conspiracy, do you think that merits more than just a few weeks in jail and a few years on supervised probation? I think the answer to that is yes. Let me get into the details of that story because it's rather unbelievable. But first, welcome to the Lars Larson Show. It's a pleasure to be with you, and I'm glad to get to your phone calls and emails. If you want to join what we always call the best conversation in talk journalism, it's here every day at 866-HEY-LARS. That's 866-439-5277. And if you're a naysayer, we always put naysayers to the head of the line, have for 30 years, always will, as far as I'm concerned. If you disagree with something you hear on this show, maybe you like the idea that somebody gets light punishment when he conspires to cut the heads of federal ICE agents and then use those heads to inspire other people to join your cause. Maybe you think that person should get light punishment. In that case, as a naysayer, you go right to the head of the line at 866-439-5277. Send your emails to talk at LarisLarson.com. Our poll on X, should a mother face criminal charges for letting her 5-year-old walk half a mile alone in their gated community? It's kind of a crazy case. It was profiled by Reason Magazine, which, of course, put out by the Cato Institute, a libertarian outfit. And actually, I have a lot of respect for Reason. But they talk about this woman who decided to allow her 5-year-old son to walk down to the pond in their gated community. And she thought, well, it's okay, he's 5 years old. Actually, when I hear pond and 5-year-old boys, I think, no, there's a really good chance that kid could end up in trouble. But does the mom deserve criminal charges? Does she deserve, as she was finally judged by a judge who decided to say, I'm going to find you guilty of delinquency of a minor, first-degree misdemeanor, with a 6-month suspended jail sentence, and then she has to be on a registry because she's a danger to children. I don't think that fits. I'll get to this story about the guy trying to. But when you hear about stories like that, and you hear about how we don't want to hold moms responsible for strangling their kids and killing your kids. But we're going to have very, very light punishment for people who actually do commit serious offenses. I mean, none of the criminal

justice system makes sense to me these days. But you can find today's X poll at Lars Larson Show and at LarsLarson.com. But let me get back to the guy who planned to use a beheading to be able to inspire people in his anti-ICE activities. Now, I got to tell you something. I think this is a result of a very, very flawed criminal justice system. And it speaks volumes that 19-year-old Raiden Coleman from St. Helens, Oregon, would plead guilty to the charges this week and then get a slap on the wrist from a judge. And by the way, the first thing I suspected was, well, this is probably one of those federal judges that was appointed by Biden or appointed by Obama. No, it turns out to be a state court judge, and not even a state court judge appointed by a Democrat governor, as so many state court judges in the state of Oregon and other liberal states are appointed by the governors. No, just to be clear, this would-be assassin, 19 years old now, was 18 when he did the deed, which means he was legally an adult, Raiden Coleman, and he has pleaded guilty. This would-be assassin of federal immigration agents was an 18-year-old adult when he planned his crime earlier this year. In fact, he had planned to get weapons to kill agents and then bring their heads to an Indian reservation and recruit other people to follow him. Now, if you say, well, how serious was he about all of this? Let me tell you this. He had already ordered an AR-15, which is a perfectly good rifle if it's in the hands of somebody who's actually sane. Doesn't sound like Raiden Coleman is very, very sane. But he had ordered an AR-15. The federal government arrested him the day before he was planning to pick up the gun on February the 5th of this year. And they arrested him first. But here's the problem. For the better part of the last decade, Oregon's top elected officials, from the governor on down, have waged war on federal ICE enforcement of America's immigration laws. And I think that's a problem. But they don't. They don't see a problem with saying, we don't want those laws, the federal laws that were passed, in most cases, decades ago. I mean, I know they want to blame Donald Trump because Donald Trump is the guy who's finally decided if the laws are on the books, let's go out and enforce them. If somebody is illegally in our country, let's arrest that person. If they are illegally in the country and they've already had their due process, then for goodness sake, kick them out of the United States. Do you know he's already done that to more than 3 million people in just over a year and a half? That's the success of the Trump administration. And if he hadn't had most of the media, the entire Democrat Party, parts of his own party, and, of course, parts of the deep state government fighting him, he'd probably have been able to do twice as many. But the current estimates are they've reduced the number of foreign nationals in America by more than 3 million in the last year and a half. And yet, there are blue state officials who've decided we don't want that to happen. So, when they saw people go down and lay siege to the ICE headquarters, when they see people going out and physically attacking ICE agents using vehicles, in some cases using weapons, using lasers, using thrown explosives and things like that, and the local officials say, that's okay, we're not going to do anything about it. So when a young man plans to go even further than that, to further that goal, would you really expect a judge appointed, you know, or elected in a Democrat state to throw the book at the would-be killer? But that's what's happened. He's actually pleaded guilty. He's going to get 75 days in jail, which I think he's already served. And then he's going to get 3 years of supervised probation. He was planning to cut people's heads off because they work as ICE agents. He had the materials when he was taken into custody. He had the materials to make Molotov cocktails. He had surveillance equipment. He had military knives and shovels. He had ordered an AR-15, and he had a terror plot to behead and bomb ICE agents at the Portland ICE facility, and he gets a sweetheart deal. I know, it belies common sense, and I'm going to see if I can find out if anybody knows why this was allowed to happen. Raiden Tanner Coleman, 19 years of age, fully an adult, and he was an adult when he committed these crimes. He's now pleaded guilty. He's been sentenced to just 3 years of supervised probation. He was originally charged with 15 counts that are very, very serious, but instead
he gets a pass. He gets to cop a plea and get almost no punishment at all. Now, if that makes sense to any of you, I'd be glad to take your phone calls at 866-HEY-LARS. That's 866-439-5277. Send your emails to talk@LarsLarson.com. It's Conspiracy Theory Thursday, and you're listening to The Lars Larson Show and the Radio Northwest Network.

0: Out in the Damascus area, Highway 224 remains closed both directions in between Springwater Road and Southeast Tong Road. It's due to a small landslide from earlier today. 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From the KXL Traffic Center, I'm Michael Convery.
1: At the KXL News Desk with your Thursday forecast, I'm Heather Roberts. Heavy showers today and a high of 62 and a low of 52. Tomorrow, a few degrees warmer, but a mix of sun, scattered showers, downpours with hail, possibly even some thunder. More rain through the weekend.
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5: Police in Gresham say they found the sedan involved in a fatal hit and run earlier this week, but still no arrests in the case.
6: 18-year-old Jonathan Heyman was arrested within hours of the escape and is now in the Tillamook County Jail. But 18-year-old Noah Martin and 16-year-old Jed June Alexander have still not been found.
7: Portland Police homicide detectives are still trying to solve a double murder from 2 years ago.
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1: That makes a lot of sense. A lot of nonsense.
2: Right. You're bloody well right. You know you got a right to sit.
0: This is the Northwest Nonsense.
3: How much longer do we have to sit for this nonsense?
0: Pumped by River City Environmental. That great moment every day where Lars brings you the cold, hard facts without any liberal wokeness from the Daily Dead, fish wrapper, or mainstream media bias.
4: Hey, by the way, before I do this commentary, let me tell you this. At this moment in Plymouth, Massachusetts, the jury has been brought back into the classroom in the Lindsey Clancy case. There's apparently a sidebar going on, which is where the judge is talking to the attorneys. He is apparently polling some of the individual jurors one by one. And apparently Lindsey Clancy in her wheelchair has been wheeled up to the bench. We don't know what's happening. We do know that the jury over the last several days has said that it was deadlocked, that they could not come to a decision. The judge has encouraged them to make a decision. I've seen judges do this any number of times where they'll tell a jury, look, you folks are the folks who've been in a position. You've heard all of the evidence. You've had the chance to consider this. It is up to you to make a decision. Please make a decision one way or the other. So the jurors are now in the courtroom. We'll find out, and as we get an update on that case, we'll let you know. But the idea that there are all these ladies in pink who are standing up and giving moral support to a woman who strangled the life out of her three children is absolutely unbelievable to me. But as we get an update, we'll let you know what's going on in that courtroom in Plymouth, Massachusetts. But when you finally get your ballot here in the Pacific Northwest, whether it's Oregon or Washington, just remember the folks in charge, all of them Democrats, claim it is the single most secure voting system that we've ever had in the United States of America. These same folks have sued to stop President Trump from taking any measures to double check the security of that system. They've also opposed the Save America Act. Already passed by the House of Representatives, can't get through the Senate because of Democrat opposition that would simply require you have to be a citizen, you have to pick your ID, and you have to cast your ballot by Election Day and not after Election Day. And yet the Democrats say, we can't support that. Okay, then consider the report that the U.S. Postal Service now admits that a lot of ballots in the Pacific Northwest did not get marked for Oregon or Washington primaries with the correct postmark date. USPS says voters can turn their ballot in at a post office and ask for a manual postmark. Although imagine literally millions of voters trying to do that in a short period of time in Oregon and Washington during a general election. Consider that tens of thousands of ballots were rejected this year for late postmarks. That number was more than 16,000 ballots rejected 2 years ago. This year's number for the primary election rose to more than 20,000, so the problem is getting worse, not better. And the Postal Service says it does not always postmark the ballots on

0: the day they're received because of budget shortfalls and not having enough postal employees. And after you've considered all of that, tell me that you truly believe that this is the most reliable voting system we've ever had. As I said, something is going on in that courtroom in Plymouth, Massachusetts, involving the Lindsey Clancy case. We'll bring you an update as we know the information. Our question of the day, brought to you by Multnomah Medical Clinic. 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Hey, Lars, big fan. Been listening to your show for 20 years. My email is about Oregon's response to the fires. I've spent my entire life recreating in the Clackamas River watershed and the areas roundabout. Back on the morning of August 8th, came across a fire right across the river. Forest Service truck parked along the road, so they were aware of it, watched it for 40 minutes, no change in size. It was super slow in its growth. Came back a week later, and the fire was still burning, only it was bigger. There were sheriffs and fire trucks all over, but just sitting around and watching, really. Roads were blocked off. Why are they not investing in the things that they can dispatch quickly and put out fires quickly? For the fire I saw, two guys could have rafted across that river and had it out in no time. How much would that have cost? Sincerely, choking on the smoke in West Lynn. And now today's Daily Grill.
1: Insane.
2: Are you completely insane?
1: Ridiculous.
3: They get more and more ridiculous.
1: Flat out dumb.
4: You're even dumber than I thought.
1: Who deserves today's Lars Grill of the Day?
5: Maybe they're just really, really stupid.
1: Presented by Oregon City Garage Door.
0: Well, the same state, the state of Oregon, that just like the state of Washington, claims that it is millions and millions of dollars short of the necessary funds to do minimum services for citizens. Do you know what Oregon just did? They created a six-figure job for trans inmate services amid their budget shortfalls. Even Fox News has taken note of this. The new rule oversees the needs and safety of transgender, intersex, and non-binary inmates across the state prison system. The Oregon Department of Corrections hired a gender-affirming care coordinator last month. The job will pay somewhere between $78,000 and $115,000 a year. The job includes oversight of a program for, quote, managing and monitoring the needs and safety risks of transgender, intersex, and non-binary adults in custody, according to the listing. The position also chairs a disciplinary team focused on their individual needs. My favorite post on social media, U.S. House Minority Leader for the Democrats, Representative Hakeem Jeffries, quote, there is no part of the so-called Save America Act that I can support. Now, I'll remind you the three basic things that the Save Act does. Number one, picture ID. Proof you're an American citizen to vote and your ballot has to be in by the close of business on Election Day. And Hakeem and his Democrats say they can't support any of that. Does that make sense to anybody out there? Glad to take your phone calls and your emails at 866-HEY-LARS. That's 866-439-5277. Send your emails to talk@LarsLarson.com. Let me grab one quick question. Let's start. Oh, I know who I want to talk to. Nick called in. Hey, Nick, you said your stepdaughter knew this Raiden Coleman, who's now pleaded guilty to planning to cut the heads off ICE agents?
6: Yeah, my stepdaughter dated Raiden their senior year of high school.
0: So that wasn't too long ago, because he just turned 19, didn't he?
6: Yeah, correct. And I actually called in because I wanted to say this is really shocking, because Raiden was one of the most stand-up guys. You know, you always look after your younger daughter when, you know, a guy's sniffing around. But I really liked him. He was great. We have a bunch of younger kids in our house, and just an absolute great guy. And then it, I guess, just kind of shows, you know, you got to be careful what college you send your kids to, because we, my wife and I, when we heard the news, were absolutely shocked when this happened.
0: Yeah, the sad thing is that, Nick, over the years, I can't tell you how many times people have said, we knew the guy and he was perfectly normal. And then he turns out to be, say, a serial killer or something really awful. Nick, thanks very much. I appreciate the phone call. In a moment, should Bible classes be pulling kids out of class in schools in Washington State? We'll get to that in just a moment.
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2: ABC News, I'm Chuck Siebertson. Making no promises as to when the average price of gasoline will again be $3 a gallon, Vice President Vance at the White House. Liberty Weekend travelers are facing the highest gasoline prices ever for this time of year. About the Iran war.
3: I wouldn't call it a war. Right now, there is no active shooting. I recognize there have been places where this has flared up. Major combat operations lasted for about 6 weeks.
2: Vance's comments come as the Pentagon is extending deployments of U.S. service members in the Mideast, say three sources familiar and an internal document reviewed by ABC News. A possible contempt action by the House Oversight Committee coming in the Jeffrey Epstein investigation. The private equity billionaire Leon Black failed to show up to testify. He was friends with Epstein and denies all wrongdoing. Black today filed suit against the committee and its chair, James Comer. This is ABC News.
4: Got a crash reported out in Vancouver on 192nd Avenue, right near Southeast 34th Street. That's just up the hill from SR 14. I-5 northbound delays moving up through Delta Park towards the Interstate Bridge. Southbound I-5 looks pretty good as you leave downtown Portland into the Terwilliger Curves. This report is service of the Crohn's and Colitis Foundation. 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
1: Hey, welcome back to the Lars Larson Show. And by the way, we will update you. The jury in the Lindsey Clancy cases sent the jury back and said continue to deliberate after he went over and reviewed the law on reasonable doubt. But I want to ask you about this. In the Pacific Northwest, in nearly every school district in Washington State, parents have shown interest in bringing Bible lessons to the kids. And if the parents want it, why should the public schools stand in the way? Elise Morrissey joins me now, who's the LifeWise Academy's Washington State Director. Ms. Morrissey, welcome to the program. How are you?
4: Thank you so much. I'm doing great.
1: Would you mind telling my audience what LifeWise Academy is about and what it offers to kids who are in public school?
4: Absolutely. Well, the why we're doing something is we know right now our youth, they have all-time highs of depression, anxiety, suicide. Actually, suicide is the second leading cause of death for 10 to 24-year-olds in both Oregon and Washington. So we believe that at also a time where there's low church attendance, low professions of faith, that leveraging the 1952 Supreme Court ruling, Zurich versus Clausen, allows students to be able to receive release time religious education as long as it's off school property, privately funded and parent permitted. So we believe that this is an amazing opportunity to help our youth and have communities come together on behalf of our children and families.
1: So you've got a Supreme Court decision that says this is okay. And in fact, we've covered this subject before on this show. I'm just glad to see an actual organized effort to provide this to children, because you're finding there's a hunger for it in just about every community. Is there any place notably that has said no to the opportunity?
4: Well, the amazing thing is what started in just a couple schools in 2019, we are now live in 34 states, confirmed to be in 40 in this upcoming school year, have served well over 100,000 students. We're live in over 1,000 schools, and our goal is ultimately to serve every child and if we're able to, all across the nation. So the overwhelming support shows, and I would also just leverage, there was a poll and nearly 90% of public school parents and educators, they want the moral and character education for their students. And so we are working to stand in that gap and provide that solution.
1: Are there groups out there that are fighting against what you do?
4: Yeah, there are groups. But again, it's a smaller number of people. If you were to go onto lifewise.org and find your school, we have a live interactive map, you'd be able to see in live time all of the work happening across the nation and all of the support. So I would encourage your listeners to go check that out and sign our community interest list, be a part of our launch teams, which help pray and plan for this so we can continue to be that voice coming together.
1: Okay, so tell my audience what happened to LifeWise in the Everett Public Schools in December of last year.
4: Well, we actually had to, as you know, by the time April hit, we were able to secure a preliminary injunction requiring the Everett School District to provide equal access to community resource fairs, school flyer displays, and semester-long permission slips, because there were comparable secular groups that were allowed to do that. And there was pushback on our release time religious education. And so we've won that injunction, allowing, we believe it's going to help strengthen this movement across Washington.
1: So why did Everett Public Schools believe they could do this, knowing you've got a Supreme Court decision from almost 75 years ago that makes it very clear if it's with parents' permission, if it's off school property, if it's, you know, outside of the classroom, and the kids are doing it voluntarily, there's nothing the schools can do to stop it. Why do you suppose they decided, let's go ahead and try and stop it anyway? Do you have any insight to that?
4: I wish I could give you an answer. I mean, we are providing such a positive solution, welcoming all kids and families, and also just helping to instill in children things like acceptance, respect, and love. We have, through our TPMA study, actually kids that attend our LifeWise classes, they are reported to have improved academic performance, higher attendance, fewer suspensions. Like, it's very clear to us why school districts, you know, supporting can be a positive thing for children in their community. So
1: okay,
4: I wish I had an answer for that.
1: Sorry about that. Elise Morrissey is LifeWise Academy's Washington State Director. Would you mind going through a couple of those? Because I think the numbers are amazing. What happens to the absence rate when you have LifeWise in a school?
4: Well, the absence rate definitely goes down. The attendance rate goes up. And the suspensions of both in school and out of school go down.
1: And you have 30% more students performing at or above grade level with LifeWise present?
4: Yes, and that's a time when, as you know, many, many students in certain school districts, like, they're not even meeting grade standards. So having that increased is, I think, absolutely pertinent.
1: Okay, and when it comes to supporting LifeWise, what do you need at this point? And how do parents get this into their school? If my audience is hearing this, they say, I want this in my kid's school. How do they find out if it's already offered? And if it's not offered, how do they get it offered in their child's school?
4: Well, as I referenced earlier, go to LifeWise.org, and you'll see Find Your School, and that'll take you to our live interactive map. You'll be able to see in real time if it's in your community, if it's not in your community. To get involved, we would encourage people to sign our community interest list. It's basically saying, hey, I live here. I would love to have this here. And then also really, really encourage people to pray about joining a launch team. Those are the prayers. Those are the planners. They're the ones helping to get school approval. We have a lot of support at LifeWise to be able to come alongside communities. And I would say in Washington, we have a goal to be in 100 schools within 3 years. We're projected to be in 23 schools this upcoming school year. So definitely praying for this movement. I can't emphasize enough.
1: I guess one of the concerns I've got is I wish we had teachers who would really get behind this. I have a feeling their politics, the politics, their unions maybe get in the way of that. But I don't even understand how anybody can learn about the founding of the United States of America or the history of this country without understanding where that intersects with religious faith, and in particular with the Christian religious faith, which so much underpins every bit of the founding of this country. Elise, thanks for what you do with LifeWise, and we appreciate you taking the time today.
4: Thank you so much for your time. Appreciate
1: it. You bet. That is Elise Morrissey. She is the Washington State Director for LifeWise Academy. And if somebody said, oh, I don't want that in my kid's school, that's fine. Your kids don't have to take part. But would you deny it to all those other kids? And if so, what would your argument be to deny it to other people's children just because you don't want your kids to understand anything about faith? Back in a moment. It's Thursday. It's Conspiracy Theory Thursday on the Lars Larson Show.

0: Still have Highway 224 shut down out in the Damascus area, both directions between Springwater and Tong Road. It's due to a small landslide, debris still on the roadway. I-5 northbound headed to Vancouver, not doing too bad. Some moderate slowing up near the interstate bridge. Southbound I-5 looks good. 14 minutes will do it from downtown Portland all the way through Wilsonville. 205 northbound slows a little bit, moving up out of Oregon City, headed into Gladstone up towards Clackamas. From the KXL Traffic Center, I'm Michael Convery.
1: At the KXL News Desk with your Thursday. Free showers today and a high of 62 and a low of 52. Tomorrow, a few degrees warmer, but a mix of sun, scattered showers, downpours with hail, possibly even some thunder. More rain through the weekend.
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2: 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It's a pleasure.

0: Pleasure to be with you. 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Our poll on X today. Should a mother face criminal charges for allowing her five-year-old to walk half a mile alone in their gated community? Now, the story goes this way. A mom of five convicted last week of delinquency of a minor. Her offense, allowing her five-year-old son to walk a half a mile by himself inside their gated community. A passerby saw Sam, little boy, and alerted security. One of the community's security guards escorted the boy back and gave mom an earful. Pretty soon there were three cop cars, just as many police, a security vehicle, two child protective service workers. CPS found the allegations substantiated and placed the woman on the state's child abuse and neglect registry. She will remain there for 7 years. I think that is a vast overstretch of that system. No. Should she face criminal charges? No. Should she be on a registry? Absolutely not. The poll on X can be found at Lars Larson Show and at LarsLarson.com, and brought to you, by the Radio Northwest Network. Let me go to George. Hey, George, welcome to the Lars Larson Show on Conspiracy Theory Thursday. What's on your mind?
1: Hi there, Lars. I'm beginning to think that we ought to change our name of our criminal justice system to the justice's criminal system. It just goes to show the need to get out there and vote. And vote these woke people out of office. As a matter of fact, I think we ought to change the name of woke to croak, because they're killing us with their policies.
0: You know what's sad about this, George? When I first saw the story about the young man who earlier this year was arrested and charged with plotting to kill ICE agents and cut their heads off, believe it or not, and then transport those heads to an Indian reservation to try to inspire people to join his cause. He had ordered an AR-15, and I thought, well, this has to be one of these crazy judges appointed by a Democrat governor. Do you know what? It's not. It's a judge in Columbia County who was not appointed by a Democrat governor, which makes him a rare item to begin with, because most of the judges in Oregon have been appointed by Democrat governors. He was actually elected by the voters of Columbia County, believe it or not.
1: They say truth is stranger than fiction, and this sounds like one of those articles that would be found in The Onion, kind of spoofing the system, but unfortunately it's real.
0: Unfortunately, that is absolutely true. George, thanks so much. I appreciate the call. 866-HEY-LARS. If you want to join the best conversation in talk journalism, it's 866-439-5277. Send your emails to talk@LarsLarson.com. By the way, if you believe in supporting American craftsmanship and veterans and independent talk radio, go to my website. Pick up a limited edition Lars Larson Show challenge coin. We began making these years ago. We had a veterans group that made them, and then the veterans group went out of existence. And it took some time to find another American veterans group to make them. Proudly made by American veterans. Again, each one comes with a personally signed thank you card. All proceeds, every single dime, goes to benefit the veterans. So we're glad to have you check them out at LarsLarson.com. I do want to mention this story. This is one of those where it makes me wonder, I don't think we necessarily need more laws to deal with this. I think we just need better diligence about tracking the monies that go to charity. Consider this. The embattled leader of an Oregon charity that it turns out was actually a scam now faces a criminal indictment from the state. It alleges that he used a third of $1 million, $326,000 from the Red Cross to settle his own business debts and pay for personal travel and amenities. Marcus Brooks, executive director of the Cascade Relief Team, is facing a lawsuit brought by the Oregon Department of Justice. That lawsuit says that Marcus Brooks stole over $800,000 in donations and grants that were intended for the victims of natural disasters. That lawsuit was filed back in April. Now he's facing a criminal indictment. It says that Brooks moved money through 26 different bank accounts, spent it on casino trips, strip clubs, a Disney vacation, vehicles, and personal bills, instead of using it on Oregonians impacted by wildfires and flooding. All of this goes back to about September of 2020. So 6 years ago, this Marcus Brooks founded the Cascade Relief Team. It was during the height of a notoriously destructive fire season. And remember that? The summer of 2020? Funded through donations from the public, government contracts, and grants, the nonprofit initially focused on supporting survivors of Oregon disasters, and then it began to branch out. Tornado relief efforts in Kentucky and all kinds of things. They started to run out of money at Cascade Relief Team in the fall of 2023, so it only took 3 years. And quickly, he began shedding staff. The nonprofit's online presence limped along, but his tax-exempt status was ultimately revoked by the Internal Revenue Service. You know what I don't understand about this? I think a tremendous benefit to the public would happen if some group that made itself so trustworthy that they could set up a system and say, if you want to run a nonprofit, here's the way to do it. Have a nonprofit that takes donations in and all of that gets disclosed online. So anybody who says, I've heard of this charity, where do they get their money? You go online and it's listed right there with verifiable data. Then say, well, where is their money going? And again, online, you would display all the monies that are spent. How much money goes to the executive director? How much money gets spent on travel? How much money is spent on anything that charity does? If you had an organization that would go out and do that for every single charitable organization, saying, if you want to trust a charitable organization, you've got to go through this kind of system. You could do that kind of thing. It would be a tremendous benefit. There are already groups like, I think Charity Navigator is one of those, where if you're suspicious about a charity, you go look them up, and some of these organizations will vet charities. I think the bigger advantage would be if you could actually have a system, a prepackaged system, that when somebody gets a bright idea and says, hey, I think I'll start a charity to benefit this cause or that cause, that if you say, well, go with this kind of way of displaying the information, you know, have the money be shown right there so that everybody who donates to it knows where's the money going in, where's the money going out, and can we actually trust you? I think that would be a tremendous benefit, and somebody ought to do it. Back in a moment. Glad to get your calls. In a moment, Portland spends millions on homelessness, and yet more than 1,000 shelter beds are disappearing. We're going to talk about that next on Conspiracy Theory Thursday.
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3: 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Another client says, I cannot thank you enough for everything you did. Without your assistance, I don't think my career or my life would have been stable for a very long time. 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
2: From ABC News, I'm Chuck Severton. Deliberations in the past hour in the Lindsey Clancy murder trial were interrupted. The jury brought into the courtroom where the judge talked with them, then returned them to deliberations. At the courthouse in Plymouth, Massachusetts, ABC's Aaron Katursky.
3: It appears at least one juror brought to the judge's attention an opinion that there was someone on the jury during deliberations who was not following his instructions when it comes to understanding proof beyond a reasonable doubt. It appears what happened is the judge individually polled each juror, asked them if they understood his instructions and agreed to follow them, was satisfied when they answered in the affirmative, and then he, in open court, reminded them about what reasonable doubt means.
2: Clancy is accused of intentionally killing her three children. The defense blames postpartum psychosis. Making no promises as to when the average price of gasoline will again be $3 a gallon, Vice President Vance at the White House. Labor Day weekend travelers are facing the highest gasoline prices ever for this time of year. About the Iran war, Vance says he wouldn't call it a war.
4: Major combat operations are currently not ongoing, and they haven't been ongoing in a very long time. In fact, what we did just a couple of days ago is that we made it harder for the Iranians to shoot at commercial shipping, again, in order to ensure the flow of oil and gas into world energy markets.
2: Vance's comments come as the Pentagon is extending deployments of U.S. service members in the Mideast. That from three sources familiar and an internal document reviewed by ABC News. A possible contempt action by the House Oversight Committee coming in the Jeffrey Epstein investigation. The private equity billionaire Leon Black failed to show up to testify. He was friends with Epstein and denies wrongdoing, but has now filed a lawsuit against the Oversight Committee and its chair. You're listening to ABC News.
5: 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I've been surfing here since I was a kid. Now, seeing my grandson out on the water, it means everything to me. 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
7: I'm Grant Mackhill, and the KXL. It's been 2 years since a shooting that left two men dead at a Northeast Portland boat ramp, and KXL's Gil Cunningham reports the crime has still not been solved.
8: In a voice disguised for privacy, a family member of 18-year-old Jameer Asher of Portland says it's been a long 2 years.
9: I'm wanting some closure.
8: The bodies of Asher and 38-year-old D'Angelo Augustus of Salem were found by police July 13, 2024, at the M. James Gleason Memorial Boat Ramp at 43rd and Marine Drive. The suspects were long gone. The family thinks that Jameer was in the wrong place at the wrong time, and they join police in asking for help to solve the case.
9: If anyone in the public is aware or know anything, come forward.
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2: Right downtown, we have an accident on the eastbound Morrison ramp that leads over to I-84. That ramp is partially blocked by the accident. Sunset Highway inbound, delays from the zoo down towards Vista Ridge Tunnel. Highway 217 looks pretty good in both directions. 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From the KXL Traffic Center, I'm Michael Convery.
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17: Hey, welcome back to the Lars Larson Show. It's a pleasure to be with you on Conspiracy Theory Thursday. And I think this one might actually fit into Conspiracy Theory Thursday. Portland spends millions of dollars allegedly fighting homelessness, and yet more than 1,000 shelter beds are simply disappearing. So why is a private nonprofit doing what the government cannot do? Alan Evans joins me now, founder and president of Helping Hands Reentry Outreach Centers. Mr. Evans, welcome back to the program.
18: Thank you, Lars. Glad to be here.
17: I got to tell you something, and you feel free to tell me if you disagree with me. But the last time I think we talked about the Bybee Lake shelter run by Helping Hands Reentry Outreach Centers, we were talking about how, number one, you have a track record of success in getting people not just off the streets, but off drugs and back into a conventional life, which I think anybody in the community wants for everybody who's living on the streets, and that you were out of money, and the government, in the case of Multnomah County, was saying, and we're not going to give you any money. We're giving a lot of money to a bunch of other groups that don't have the same kind of track record, but we're not going to fund you. Do I remember that correctly from maybe a year ago or so?
18: It was a couple of years ago.
17: A couple years ago.
18: There was definitely a time when funding our model was not going to fall into the funding stream. That's for sure.
17: Okay, but can you help my audience understand why is it the county funds lots and lots of groups that don't have a track record but won't fund the one that does have a track record? Can you help us make sense of that?
18: Yeah, the Housing First policy didn't allow us to do our job the way we were doing our job. So you couldn't provide compassion and accountability. You could only provide compassion. And so, you know, fitting into that box was really difficult for us because we provide compassion and accountability. We have an expectation with people when they come into our facilities. And so that was the rub, is the money is released one way, and organizations that don't provide the service the way the money is funded with the stipulations behind it, then that's what causes the rub on the capability of them funding us.
17: Well, I think I don't like the idea of saying, well, we're going to provide them housing and we'll get to the drug problem later on and maybe never, because I don't think that works. And I think we know the proof that it doesn't work is Portland and Seattle, frankly.
18: Yeah, well, that's it. You know, the bed is not the answer. What's a person going to do to not need this bed is the answer. If we provide just a bed, then what we're attempting to do is we're trying to solve the problem, a visibility problem, not a homeless problem. If we can move them off the streets and get them into a bed space, then you won't see them on the streets. Or, you know, it's an emergency situation, you want to get somebody help. But a person needs far more than that. And personally, I'm proof of that. I'm that guy.
17: Well, because, and will you describe for my audience what it is that Helping Hands Reentry Center, I'm talking to Alan Evans, who's the founder and president, that You've been able to raise the money privately even when Multnomah County will not give you the money to actually do the job, correct?
18: Well, we raised the money to get through the situation of contractual cuts over the past year. And so what we raised money to do is fill a hole. Now we're raising money to say, hey, we don't want to make a whole bunch of people homeless because this funding stream's not coming in. So we're still raising money. There was a story that came out that kind of twisted that differently. Every time we find ourselves with, we have nearly 600 beds in five counties. And when two or three contracts get cut from counties or cities or the state or the feds, what happens, that has an impact on how we're capable of serving people. And so, not only did the Multnomah County contract say, hey, we're going to cut back 100 beds, but we had other, our rural communities, we had contracts that were falling off doing the same thing. So we always raise money to fill the gap. And that's kind of what this was. The story that came out said, we're raising the money to do the job. We're raising the money so we don't have to make people homeless. And we're continuing to raise money to fill that hole and try to get sustainable moving forward so we can better negotiate contracts and say, hey, look, we can tell the county, we can tell the city, we've got a beautiful 155,000 square foot building in Multnomah County that has 325 beds in it. And if the limit of money that the city and the county give us only allow us to serve 150 people, and we have 150 plus beds open in our facility, and there's such a gigantic need out there, we want to figure out ways that we can keep those beds open. We also want to tell the county and the city and the state that more than a bed is the answer to this. Investing in the person is an answer to this. Holding people accountable while providing compassion, helping them get on their feet, proving them that they can get on their feet, offering them recovery and a longer term goal at sustainability in their life. And we've modeled our program doing that for 25 years. So it's a really complicated situation when the budget cuts. I mean, if you open up thousands of extra beds last year, and then turn around and say, oh, well, we can't do it now. One is, what happened to that money? Are the people safe? Is our community safe? And if you've got an organization with a facility of our size that provides all the services we provide, and then you come back and say, and by the way, we're going to cut you a third, it puts us in a situation because we're an organization that wants to truly help people. And when those cuts happen, we can't look at those people who came in our door and say, we're willing to let you go. So what are we doing? Absolutely, we're raising money. We raised money to fill the hole from last year, and now we're raising money to say we do not want to eliminate service to anybody else.
17: Well, Alan, at the risk of biting the hand that feeds you in Multnomah County, where did all that money go? How did all this money, it was there one day, and the next day they say, sorry, we're out of money. Where did it go? Do you have an insight to that?
18: I don't have an insight to that. You know, it's questions that I think we all ask. You know, I mean, if chronic homelessness is increasing by 15% a year, and we're spending more money than we've ever spent before to solve a problem, the question is where is that money? Where did it go? You know, we ask the question, especially when we have our handout going, hey, look, we're trying to solve the homeless problem in this community with you guys. Your investment in this is important. But what happens? What happened to the money? You know, that's a damn good question, Larson.
17: Well, and Alan, I got to tell you my personal theory, and I'm not in the business, you are. I think the more money they spend, depending on how they spend it, it makes the problem worse. I'm not talking about Helping Hands. I think Helping Hands has a model that actually works. But I think much of what the city and the county do, the more money they spend, the more homeless we're going to get. And I think that's almost by design. Because then the homeless industrial complex says, hey, if we can make this problem get bigger, they're going to have to write us bigger checks. And so spend more money, we'll make the problem bigger, but I think Helping Hands is doing a good job. Alan, thank you very much. That's Alan Evans, the founder and the president of Helping Hands Reentry Outreach Centers. And you've got Multnomah County and the city of Portland that don't seem to know which end is up, and all they do is spend more money and create more homelessness. In a moment, Sanctuary States building walls to keep ICE out, and could their federal welfare money get cut off as a result? 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

0: Out in Clackamas County, Highway 224 remains closed both directions between Springwater and Tong Road. It's due to debris on the roadway from an earlier minor landslide. So again, Highway 212 serves as the alternate to get out to Damascus this afternoon. 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
1: At the KXL News Desk with your Thursday. It's heavy showers today and a high of 62 and a low of 52. Tomorrow, a few degrees warmer, but a mix of sun, scattered showers, downpours with hail, possibly even some thunder, more rain through the weekend.
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1: Police in Gresham say they found the sedan involved in a fatal hit and run earlier this week, but still no arrests in the case.
2: 18-year-old Jonathan Heyman was arrested within hours of the escape and is now in the Tillamook County Jail. But 18-year-old Noah Martin and 16-year-old Jed June Alexander have still not been found.
3: Portland Police homicide detectives are still trying to solve a double murder from 2 years ago.
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6: Hey, welcome back to the Lars Larson Show. It's a pleasure to be with you. I'm glad to get to your phone calls and emails. I want you to consider this. Sanctuary states across America, about 22 of them, have spent years building walls to try to keep out ICE, to make sure that federal immigration laws are not enforced. Could the federal welfare money that they rely on be finally what tears those walls down? And I'll explain exactly what I mean and the thinking behind this, because the United States Department of Justice, the Office of Legal Counsel, the OLC, has published an opinion. They did it this week, and it tells states that if they receive federal food stamp and Social Security assistance, they are required to report the presence of known illegal aliens to the Department of Homeland Security. Now, guess what happens if they don't? They lose the money. Now, let me dig into the details of that in just a moment. First, welcome to the Lars Larson Show. If you want to join the best conversation in talk journalism, it happens right here every day at 866-HEY-LARS. That's 866-439-5277. Naysayers go to the head of the line always. You can send emails to talk@LarsLarson.com. And, of course, you can always vote in our X poll. You'll find the question at Lars Larson Show and at LarsLarson.com. Today's question has to do with a story about a mom of five who was convicted last week of delinquency of a minor. Now, what did she do? She allowed her five-year-old son to walk about a half a mile by himself inside of their gated community. And there were some people who objected to that and said, hey, you're being irresponsible as a mom. Well, it turns out that a judge has decided that they were right. I don't think they were, but she is going to be put on a child abuse registry for 7 years. She also gets a six-month suspended jail sentence. And the judge, even though he said, I've suspended the sentence, if you stay on good behavior, the conviction is going to stay on your record, but you're not going to go to jail. Should a mother face criminal charges and the prospect of jail for letting her five-year-old walk a half a mile alone inside of their gated community? My answer to that would be no. You can answer the question any way you like. You'll find it online at Lars Larson Show, and you'll also find it at LarsLarson.com. But let me get back to this question of welfare money, because I think this is one of those places where the Trump administration is likely to be very, very successful. And why? Because states around America, the 21 or 22 of them that are the so-called sanctuary states, the ones that have passed laws that say, oh, if you're an illegal alien, you're welcome to come to our state and you can hang out here all you want. Well, those states get things like Supplemental Security Income, SSI. They also get TANF, Temporary Aid to Needy Families, which is otherwise known as welfare. And those programs are required to report the presence of illegal aliens to Department of Homeland Security. But it's not just the state or local agencies administering those programs that are required to report them. All agencies in the state. Now, where did I find that? A 1996 welfare reform law. In other words, passed when conservatives took over the Congress and Bill Clinton was president of the United States and signed the law. The law was meant to reform welfare. And what it said was, if you find that there are people taking part in this program who are, in fact, illegally in the country,

you're required to report it. So, according to the Justice Department, all 50 states and the District of Columbia participate in those programs to the tune of $16 billion every year. That means that the states currently claiming to be sanctuaries, places like California, New York, Washington, Oregon, most recently Virginia, they'll have to either hand over the information or face the possibility that they're going to lose that welfare money. Now, if you say, well, why would the state care about that? Let me tell you something. When they hand out all that TANF money, they hand out all that SSI disability money, and it goes to citizens inside of a state, those citizens end up spending the money. It's a tremendous financial benefit to the state. So what is Assistant Attorney General Elliot Gazer of the Office of Legal Counsel say? When a state chooses to participate in TANF, it accepts the obligation to report illegal aliens in the United States. Tax dollars intended to help vulnerable Americans should not perversely encourage illegal entry into the United States. Now, this is where we get to a part of the law that is my favorite part. I'm not a lawyer, but I know the law. It's called the public charge rule. Now, it has been the bedrock of American immigration law for at least 100 years. And what does it say? It says that if we consider allowing somebody to come into America on a green card or with a work permit or under any other status, it says an immigrant should not be admitted to the United States if it is unlikely that he will be able to take care of himself without government assistance. And the way they frame it in the law is you are unlikely to become a public charge. Becoming a public charge means you fall onto food stamps, onto welfare, onto TANF, onto Section 8 housing, onto Medicaid. If it is likely that you would end up on one of those programs, you can't come into the country. On the other hand, if you can make the case that you've got the skills and the abilities to be able to find a job, to get a sponsor who will put you into a paycheck somewhere, that if you can do all that, then you can come into the United States. 59% of illegal alien households are on at least one of those welfare programs. 52% of legal immigrant households are in the same position. 39% of native-born Americans are on a welfare program. So, when you say, if somebody is illegally in the United States, is it more likely that they're on welfare? The statistics actually say, yes, it is more likely that they're on welfare. Even though the law was written to say, if you're likely to end up on welfare, we're not going to let you come into the country. So, is it reasonable for those states to have to follow the law? If the Trump Justice Department says, if you're one of those states and you're taking TANF money, you're taking SSI, Supplemental Security Income money, then you have to tell us about the illegal aliens. And if you decide not to tell us about the illegal aliens, then we're going to cut the money off. I think that's perfectly acceptable, and I think it makes sense. And boy, are those sanctuary states going to have a cow at this. They're going to object to it every chance they get. Glad to get your calls at 866-HEY-LARS. That's 866-439-5277. Send your emails to talk@LarsLarson.com. And, of course, you can always vote in our X poll. 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
5: ABC News, I'm Chuck Sievertson. After deliberating a sixth day, being called in and talked to by the judge, who explained to them again what reasonable doubt means, the jury's gone home for the night in the Lindsay Clancy murder trial in Plymouth, Massachusetts, accused of intentionally killing her three children. According to people in the courtroom, there appears to be an issue with one juror. Answering questions about the Iran war and high gasoline prices, Vice President Vance at the White House saying he makes no promises as to when the average price of gas will again be $3.
6: Gas, frankly, could have been much, much higher were it not for our efforts.
5: The VP saying what's more important is preventing Iran from having a nuke weapon. The Pentagon is extending deployments of U.S. service members in the Mideast, say three sources familiar, and a document reviewed by ABC News. Gas Buddy reports the national average price of diesel fuel has hit a record high of $5.82 a gallon. This is ABC News.
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9: I'm Heather Roberts at the KXL News Desk. Past showers with hail possible today. A high of 62, lows tonight around 52. Scattered showers tomorrow with a little something for everybody. A high of 67, partly sunny skies. Downpours with hail, possibly even some thunder.
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10: Hey, welcome back to the program. It's a pleasure to be with you. I'm glad to get your phone calls and emails. You know, Flock cameras and companies like those that provide the Flock cameras are a big subject lately, and a lot of people have called about them. You don't have to be suspected of a crime for the government to potentially build a record of where you're going and where you've been. Does the Fourth Amendment still protect you? I thought we'd talk to Andrea Trefoy, who's an attorney with the New Civil Liberties Alliance. Andrea, welcome to the program.
18: Thank you so much for having me.
10: You know, one of the things I look, because I'm a bit ambivalent when it comes to these Flock-type cameras, whether they're by the company Flock or some other company, because I say, well, the police tell us that they're catching a lot of bad guys and a lot of criminals. And when you've got a stolen car, maybe a stolen car with a kid in it, you know, so a child who's been inadvertently kidnapped by some criminal, I'd like to have those people caught quickly. On the other hand, do I find it more than a little bit creepy that a government agency or a private company might track us and then turn the information over a government agency? Yeah. But then when people say, well, doesn't that violate my Fourth Amendment rights? And I go, well, you know, when you're driving down the road, you don't have any expectation of privacy. And if a company decides to take pictures of your car driving down the road and then identify your license plate and then sell the data to the government, creepy, yes, illegal or unconstitutional. I don't know if I can make that case. Can you, as an attorney with New Civil Liberties?
18: Yeah, well, I mean, I think that's the big debate that's going on now. It's the, you know, utility of these cameras as a crime-fighting tool and kind of the bigger Fourth Amendment issue. So at NCLA, our position is that while ALPRs can be used for law enforcement, for legit law enforcement purposes, that's a big, something much more different than using ALPRs as kind of a dragnet surveillance tool and tracking everyone without prior suspicion, without individualized suspicion or a warrant.
10: Right.
18: ALPRs essentially can record people's movements over time and retain that information indefinitely. And through that, police can basically reroute your daily trips. They can kind of figure out your daily movements and patterns, and that's what people have a privacy interest in, and that's what the Fourth Amendment protects.
10: By the way, Ms. Trefoy is using a term of art called ALPR. She means automated license plate reader, and I think most of the people who are listening to this who are aware of the debate know about that. So how do we get both? How do we find out where the criminals are and do it in real time, especially in those instances where time really makes a big difference, without allowing the government to go back and say, we want to go back and reconstruct where Andrea's been or where Lars has been, and so we're going to go out and use all the ALPR data, and we can map out, you know, my activities every single day of the week and twice on Sunday.
18: Mm-hmm. Right, and I think, so we don't have an issue with ALPRs, automatic license plate readers, being used to track criminals in real time. So when the police already have a license plate number or for a stolen vehicle or a suspicious vehicle or a missing person, they can theoretically use ALPRs to track that vehicle in real time.
10: Yeah.
18: However, they shouldn't be allowed to use ALPRs to kind of surveil the public at large indiscriminately without the prior suspicion. And so I think, you know, the main thing is that courts really need to jump in and decide kind of whether there is a retention period for this data that is accessible, that is protected by the Fourth Amendment. We think that a longer retention period brings up more Fourth Amendment concerns than something that deletes after a few seconds or a few minutes.
10: Okay, and the only objection I have to that is, Andrea, could we put this under some kind of seal that says the only way for law enforcement to access it is that they go to a judge and say, Your Honor, we've got a suspect in this case. We've now identified him, but we believe that he was at the scene of this crime 3 months ago, and we'd like to go back and look at the data and find out if we can find his license plate, somewhere near the scene of this crime that happened. If they can provide that kind of proof, could we hold on to the data but keep it locked up tight enough that the only way you can access it is if you have a legitimate law enforcement purpose for it, not because some cop, and sadly this has happened, wants to track his ex-wife's movements?

0: you know, that kind of stuff, they should be fired from law enforcement anyway for that. But is there a way to get both, but hang on to the data, but keep it, say, so a judge could say, well, we'll look at this in camera, but you got to give us a legitimate reason for wanting to have the data that, that is a legitimate law enforcement purpose?
1: Yeah, and I think that's a harder question. It would be difficult to figure out how to kind of, because we think that it's the collection of everyone's license plate data that causes a Fourth Amendment concern. I think that is a good first step and definitely decreases some of the privacy concerns. But I think, you know, and courts are going to have to wrestle with, well, how do we, you know, stop the collection of this data en masse, and how do we use it for legitimate law enforcement purposes? And so I think the courts will be, you know, getting into those questions soon, and in all the new ALPR cases that have popped up around the country.
0: I guess because what I'm worried about is, and I'm thinking about a real case involving Seattle, Washington, where they put up cameras that were designed to catch people running red lights. And they included both a little bit of video, because sometimes people would turn right on red and things like that. And they found out there was a murder in a neighborhood. And they said, hey, that guy left the scene of that murder at 2 o'clock. This is a real case, Andrea. He left the scene at about 2 o'clock in the morning, and there was very little traffic in that area at 2 o'clock in the morning. Can we go back and look at the video from that camera? And maybe we'll be able to identify the kind of car that's connected to the person who committed this crime, because we know roughly when the person died, when they were murdered, and we know that the suspect would have been leaving the scene at about that time. They said, yeah, we've got the video, but we promised that we wouldn't use it for that purpose, so nobody's allowed to look at it. And I'm not exaggerating. They actually had that case. And he said, we have the information. We could probably help you find the killer, but sorry, it's illegal, so we're not going to do it.
1: Mm-hmm.
0: Do we want to be in that kind of boat?
1: Yeah, I you know, it's a tricky situation, and I think that's why, you know, I think we need warrants, we need judicial intervention between the, you know, agencies who are collecting this data and the people that want to use it. In our case, which is called Schemmel v. Marco Island, we're challenging ALPR use in Marco Island, Florida. They have a retention period of 3 years, and that's, you know, way different
0: time
1: than a retention period of a few hours or days even, because with that, you can really see kind of daily habits and movements and patterns in people's movements and retrace their steps. And I think, you know, this debate is going to continue, but at the same time, the utility of ALPRs as a law enforcement tool cannot outweigh the boundaries of the Fourth Amendment.
0: I couldn't agree with you more. That's Andrea Trefoy, who's an attorney with the New Civil Liberties Alliance. Back in a moment. Glad to get your calls at 866-HEY-LARS. 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

0: got an injury.
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4: Hey, welcome back to The Lars Larson Show. It's a pleasure to be with you. I'm glad to get to your phone calls and emails. I've been looking forward to talking to the mayor of a small town called Independence, Oregon, Mayor Kate Schwarzler, who apparently goes as Mayor Kate. You don't want people to tackle that tough last, that German last name, do you? Is that right?
15: No, it's hard. Yes. It's much easier to just go by Mayor Kate.
4: Well, Mayor Kate, I want to ask you a question because I kind of sounded off on this. You know, the town of Independence has a bunch of parks and it has some other things. And, the locals said, no, we're not going to pass a new levy. And in fact, they've even objected to the idea of a utility fee of, I think, $19 a month. And I think every small town has the right to say, we either want those services or we don't. And if they don't want them, then, you know, there is a proposal by a representative named Paul Evans, who's a Democrat, which means he probably won't come on this show, who says, well, maybe we should have the rest of the state bail out towns that have decided that they don't want to pay for those services. And my answer would be, if the town doesn't want to pay for them, then they're not going to pay for them. So help persuade me otherwise. You are the mayor of Independence, Oregon. Tell me what we should believe about this.
15: Yeah, I mean, as you can imagine, it's incredibly difficult as we are trying to balance this. And, you know, our parks matter a lot to our families and also to the character of Independence. You know, we have Riverfront Park, which has the amphitheater where we put on our shows. But you are correct. I mean, families are also facing challenges right now with rising costs. Their costs aren't getting less expensive. And so there is a tipping point, and absolutely respect the right of people to refer this to the voters in November. A little bit of history there. In 24, a levy was proposed. The levy failed. City Council still has to come up with the responsibility of, we have these assets, and what do we do with those assets? Like, how do we balance that? So we had a citizens task group that came up with a couple of different options and ultimately recommended that we propose this fee. And then again, a citizen committee or citizen group did the referendum. So it will now be going to the voters in November.
4: Okay. Can you give me one detail, Mayor Kate? I'll go with Mayor Kate, although I think I can say Schwarzler.
15: Sure.
4: Okay, it's okay. But in that case, did you impose the fee, the $19 on the utility charge, and then the citizens had to refer it? Or did you say, if we're going to charge the citizens, we should ask them first?
15: No, so it became part of our budget, our adopted budget. And so, and that, again, spurred the referendum. So, which I mentioned, you know, that is the right of the people to be able to do that process. And, you know, we will then decide this in November. We're trying to educate people about, this is essentially what fiscal responsibility looks like. I mean, if we don't have the money, then we do need to make cuts to our levels of service. And that means closing down parks. It means our library could close. It means our museum did close. And cities, as I'm sure you're aware, I mean, we have to start with the essential services, and that is, you know, water, sewer, infrastructure.
4: I'm totally a fan of that. Pay for the essentials first, like families do, right?
15: Yeah, and police. And you know, there's, you know, lots of discussion throughout the state of, you know, communities are facing similar situations of, you know, the general funds aren't necessarily keeping up, and there's all kinds of discussions, those discussions can go either way, with tax reform and measures 5 and 50. But here we are at the end of the day, and we as a city have to make adjustments, because once that referendum, once those signatures got verified, we were no longer able to collect that fee.
4: Yeah.
15: And so without that revenue coming in, then we start closing things down. So this is what, unfortunately, living within your means looks like. If we don't have the money, we can't spend it.
4: Unless you can go out and find other ways to pay for those things, because is it always mm-hmm. taxes and fees, or could you actually go to the parks, go to, you know, either the local business community, I know that's small and it sounds like Independence, and say, look, are you willing to pay to keep these parks operating?
15: Mm-hmm.
4: And is there a way to generate a different source of revenue to make them happen, whether it's the museum, whether it's the libraries, the mm-hmm. parks, and that sort of thing? Except government these days, especially in Oregon and Washington, the answer is always taxes. We're going to raise taxes. And you're like, okay,
15: yeah.
4: Can you think of a difference? I mean, it's like, They're on a one track. They have one track minds that only see one solution: taxes. And you say, "Well, is there another way to pay for it?" When we don't even want to think about that. Just tell the people we're going to tax them. Now, I object to that. I don't know about you, but I object
15: sure.
4: to that.
15: Yeah, I mean, I think it's definitely a fair question for our community to say, "What other alternatives are you coming up with besides just fees and taxes?" And certainly we're looking at the long-term fiscal sustainability of this community. And so that's why City Manager West and I are big believers in, we have got to fix the structural issues in our budget. So we can't keep kicking this can down the road. And the harder thing was to stand up and say, we have to stop these practices that got us here in the first place. So essentially we sort of cut up the credit cards and said, we now have to live within our means. That's a
4: no
15: difficult
4: more borrowing.
15: Thing.
4: Good for you.
15: We ripped off that Band-Aid, and that has painful consequences. So, wow. And that's, I think, what people are like, oh, is there a way we could phase this? Again, that's just prolonging that problem, as painful as it is, but nothing happens overnight in government. So we have an eye towards the future of, we need to grow our commercial industrial tax revenue base, because that isn't subject to the limitations of measures, the residential property tax. So that's a good thing for us to be able to grow that in our community, the economic development standpoint, but that's going to take a little bit of time to get that going. Or
4: how much, have you ever thought about commercial sponsorship for parks? So what does it mean? You've got five parks, they're all closed down right now. What does it cost to maintain one of them for a year?
15: So across the board, it's about $40,000 a month to maintain our park system.
4: $40,000? Wow.
15: Yeah. Okay. And personnel is that's the biggest cost pretty much anywhere, right? It's the personnel that it takes to, go around and maintain and mow and do the trash cans and clean the restrooms.
4: Maybe you could get some volunteers to do it. That is Mayor Kate Schwarzler, who is the mayor of Independence, Oregon. Mayor Schwarzler, Mayor Kate, thank you very much. You got the Lars Larson Show.
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7: From ABC News, I'm Chuck Severson. No verdict yet. The jury's gone home again after deliberating a 6-day in the Lindsay Clancy murder trial in Plymouth, Massachusetts. Being called in and talked to by the judge, who explained to them again what reasonable doubt means.
8: If you evaluate all the evidence and you still have a reasonable doubt remaining, the defendant is entitled to the benefit of that doubt and must be acquitted.
9: This was a very hushed courtroom, anticipatory. Was the jury going to finally come out and call it quits? Were they going to come up with a verdict? We just didn't know. But there were some audible gasps when the judge sent them back to deliberate after reminding them about his instructions regarding reasonable doubt.
7: At the courthouse, ABC's Aaron Katursky. Clancy's accused of intentionally killing her three children. According to people in the courtroom, there appears to be an issue with one juror. The Trump administration today filing an urgent appeal with the Supreme Court seeking permission to immediately implement new postal service rules for mail ballots, which critics say impede on states' authority to run elections. A temporary order stopping the rules expires September 10th. Federal judge set to rule shortly. Answering questions about the Iran war and high gasoline prices, Vice President Vance at the White House saying he makes no promises as to when the average price of gas will again be $3.
10: Gas, frankly, could have been much, much higher were it not for our efforts.
7: Vance says he wouldn't call the Iran war a war, as there are no more combat operations, just flare-ups, he says. This as the total number of U.S. troops wounded in the war was just updated to 790, according to a Defense Department database. 18 others have been killed. The Pentagon is extending deployments of U.S. service members in the Mideast, say three sources familiar and a document reviewed by ABC News. 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
0: I'm Grant Mackhill, and the KXL City of Portland takes the first step in renaming Cesar E. Chavez Boulevard. Here's KXL's Dane Vauder.
12: The first reading of a proposal to rename the street Campesinos Boulevard, the Spanish word for farm workers, happened yesterday and seems to have unanimous support. Councillors, including Eric Zimmerman, heard from residents who suggested things like reverting the name to 39th or having Campesinos be the name of a park near where farm workers are. But council disagrees.
13: I understand that this will frustrate some voters, right? And that's okay. But I think that this is a moment where you say, satisfying a majority to do harm to a minority is not the right move.
12: Dane Vauder, FM News 101.
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17: Good news out in Clackamas County. Highway 224 now is back open again between Springwater Road and Tong Road. It had been shut off earlier with some debris in the roadway. 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From the KXL Traffic Center, I'm Michael Convery.
18: I'm Heather Roberts at the KXL News Desk with your Thursday forecast. Showers with hail possible today. A high of 62, lows tonight around 52. Scattered showers tomorrow with a little something for everybody. A high of 67, partly sunny skies. Downpours with hail, possibly even some thunder.
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15: Hey, welcome back to the Lars Larson Show. Well, Donald Trump has promised farmers relief when it comes to beef processing, but Washington growers say the real threat is a lot closer to home. Is Olympia the place that's actually starving out local farmers? Welcome to the Lars Larson Show, and welcome to the Radio Northwest Network. It's a pleasure to be with you, and I'll be glad to get back to your calls in just a moment. First, though, I want to talk to Scott Verasca, who's a beef producer near Omak, Washington, as well as an Okanagan County PUD commissioner. An alignment for the Nespelem Valley Electric Cooperative. So he wears a lot of hats. Scott, welcome to the program.
24: Thanks, Lars, for having me.
15: How do you manage to wear all those hats and get everything done? County PUD commissioner, lineman, and beef raiser, too?
24: Yeah, we have a 1,000 cow Angus ranch up here in the Okanagan, and you just don't sleep a lot. 16-hour days are just pretty common.
15: So tell me this, you don't sleep a lot, but it seems like the people down in Olympia at the state capitol are not doing you any favors lately. Tell me who we need to fix to keep them out of your way, because I like eating steak.
24: Yeah, I agree with that. Hey, but what's going on? I mean, you know, it's kind of like the Tyson thing up for sale. We need them. We need them in the country, right? I mean, we need them here. We need the competitiveness. But in Olympia, I mean, you're passing bills like the millionaire tax. Well, do you think Tyson or people want to pay $1 million, you know, or pay for that millionaire's tax? No, they ain't going to pay. They're going to go somewhere else where, you know, it's more conducive. And for the small and ranchers and farmers in the Columbia Basin, even, you know, you have one good year or possibly two good years. If, you know, if you're a spud farmer, heck, you can make $1 million on a couple hundred acres of spuds. They don't want to be in that tax bracket. I mean, you know, this fuel thing that goes on and the carbon credits, I mean, we're at a disadvantage in the state of Washington because you can drive to Montana and buy diesel for $2 a gallon cheaper.
11: Yep.
24: Well, it don't sound like a lot, but when you're going through 10,000 gallons a month, it's a lot.
11: It's an awful lot. And so, if we take all these different factors, you got the millionaire's tax. I'm curious, though, what you make of President Trump's pledge to roll back beef processing regulations. Is that going to make a difference for you?
24: I don't see it as making a huge difference. There's a lot of local little retail people, even in the Okanagan Valley, that, you know, we sell our beef direct or local to locals. I don't know. I think it's going to make it more competitive. But, you know, there again, you go back to the big boys. Well, they're going to go where the supply is, which is usually the Midwest, unfortunately, because we have the ports, you know, the Port of Tacoma, Port of Seattle. You know, we can ship that fresh beef right here from the United States, right in the state of Washington, to anywhere in the country, a heck of a lot cheaper than selling our calves, what we have done several times, and send them to Colorado and Nebraska, where they finish them, kill them, and then put them on a truck to put them back on a ship to send them somewhere. So there's a lot more cost into them. It don't make sense, right? I mean, you know, but I guess you get that with Olympia and a lot of things.
11: Well, and I would think that having cattle here in this region, this is a whole lot more temperate region than the Midwest tends to be in the wintertime. I mean, I would trade Oregon or Washington and their winters for the Midwest any single year. I'd rather not be in the Midwest or in the middle of winter. And if you're a cattle rancher, you know, your cattle are out in all that weather too, aren't they?
24: Yeah, they are. Heck, I lived in Nebraska. I went to the University of Nebraska for a couple of years in college there. So I can tell you what the winters are back there versus here, and I'll take here every day of the week. Our biggest problem is wildfires. I mean, they have tornadoes. We have wildfires. It's kind of one of those things back and forth. But it goes back to the management of the state and our state lands. And, you know, we need to get more grazing out there, more.

0: logging to be done, which helps our local school districts, fire districts, and hospital districts, and everything like that. And just give you rough numbers, every cow represents about $3,500 in tax value yep. over its lifespan, and that rolls over 7 times. So what we're missing is, you know, we need more of them. I mean, in Okanagan County, we used to have 60,000 other cows. Now we're down to somewhere around 10 or 12,000. Well, you take that 50,000 out of our county, you can just do the math. What we're missing on our tax rolls, and, you know, county governments and state governments have nothing to do but raise taxes on you. And it doesn't make it conducive for us to stay in the business. And basically what you're seeing, which is left, is generational. We have a lot of generational farms left in Okanagan County and across the state. And once those go out, they never come back.
1: I'm talking to Scott Verasca, who's a beef producer near OMAC, also a Okanagan County PUD commissioner. And the fact is, you mentioned the tornadoes versus the wildfires. I agree. It's about management. You can't manage your way out of tornadoes. You can manage your way out of wildfires, except the Northwest politicians have chosen not to do that.
0: That's correct. I mean, I give our local DNR people, we have very good local people. It's just the upper side of it. I mean, you got to look who's on the advisory board for the DNR that, you know, gives Dave, our Commissioner of Public Lands, you know, direction on what's the way to go. Who's on that board? It's time to look at, you know, we need a cow-calf producer, not a beef person, a cow-calf producer to be on that board to help us set direction with our state lands. And probably, I would say, even somebody in the forest industry, a logger. We had so much of this land burned up in the last month. I can tell you, we are the smoke county. I don't even know why we call it Okanagan County anymore. We've burned up so much wildlife and trees and everything else, but yet they've already met their quota on the state side of 100 million board feet. And here we are with all this burnt timber, but we're not going to log it because we've already met the quota.
1: Yeah, isn't that crazy? Because all that standing timber that they could salvage log out of there, after it's been staying there for 2 or 3 years, the next time you got a lightning strike or even a man-caused fire, that stuff's going to be just like kindling wood, isn't it?
0: Yes, and that's, you know, in previous interviews with Fox and people, this is what I said, is it stands there like the tripod fire behind the little town of Conconelli, and it falls down, and it's the biggest game of pickup sticks. I know some kids don't know what that is, but in the 80s and 90s, we had pickup sticks game, and it becomes that where you can't even walk through it, not alone. Cows don't graze it, and the fuel and everything, even the wildlife don't even go there. It becomes so bad that here we are having fires, and it burns hotter, and we really nuke the ground. I mean, cattlemen, ranchers, farmers all across all walks of the state are the true people that take care of the land. Let us do it, you know.
1: Yeah, and the problem is you're not going to get Bob Ferguson as governor of the state to appoint people to a board who are out there because they know the industry. He's going to appoint the tree huggers to those boards. That's Scott Verasca, who is a beef producer near OMAC, Washington. Scott, thank you very much. I appreciate the time. Glad to get your phone calls and your emails at 866-HEY-LARS. That's 866-439-5277. You can send your emails to talk@LarsLarson.com. And you're listening to the Radio Northwest Network. Honestly provocative talk for the Pacific Northwest states of Oregon.

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2: Hey, welcome back to the Lars Larson Show. It's a pleasure to be with you. 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And if you're a naysayer, you go right to the head of the line at 866-439-5277. 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Let's go first to Daniel, who is a naysayer. Hey, Daniel, welcome to the program. Thanks for calling. What do you and I disagree about that makes you a naysayer today?
3: About being able to use a stored registry of flock camera information for the government to go back and look on.
2: Okay, go ahead.
3: So to me, it strikingly resembles a Second Amendment issue that goes on with the National Gun Registry, where you're putting a lot of trust in the government to have this, but and trust them not to use it against you. To me, we just went through 2020 and everything was shut down. So if they are able to find that you weren't actually obeying five people to the house or going to church, government could overreach on you.
2: They could. So that's okay. So let me ask you this, though. A private company, in the case of Flock, now there are other camera companies that do this, but Flock is one of the bigger ones. They're a private company. They shoot video. And then they offer it, you know, for sale to various government agencies and others. Has it been misused? Yes. But most of the misuse has been in violation of the laws, which is like any other misuse of something by a police agency. So tell me what you'd like the rules to be in terms of whether the police can access some information to make a case. And let's assume it's not a case like somebody who's fleeing with a stolen car with a kid in the back right now. But let's say the police say, we think we want to make a case, but we got to figure out where Daniel was on a particular day, you. And they say, well, we know that his license plate was read by a flock camera, you know, in a certain neighborhood on a certain day at a certain time. Should the police be able to access that information?
3: It sounds really nice to be able to have that kind of tool in the tool bag, and it goes both ways. And I'm comparing it a lot to the Second Amendment.
2: Second Amendment comes in, because the Second Amendment says, I have a right to keep and bear arms. Now, the government has a right to time, place, and manner restrictions on that. But let me ask you a more common question, Daniel. Take the flock cameras out of it altogether, because I'm neither a defender. I mean, like I said, this subject leaves me a bit ambivalent. I can see the pluses to the cameras. I can see the minuses. Let's say the police want to make a case against you. I'm going to use you again if you don't mind me doing that. And they say, but we got to show where Daniel was on that day. So they say, we're going to go to Daniel's bank with a warrant, and we're going to say to the bank, we'd like a list of all his purchases with his debit card. And they find out that you bought a bag of jujubes or a bag of potato chips at a particular convenience store on a particular day at a particular time. They can show that transaction, right?
3: Yeah.
2: But they have to get a warrant to be able to do that. Do you object to them being able to do that? Because if they said, we got to put Daniel somewhere in the vicinity of the murder, and the murder happened at 102nd and Main, and you say, okay, what's that, 102nd Main? Well, there's a convenience store there. Well, did Daniel make a purchase at that store on that day at that time? Well, yeah, he sure did. Now, the information your bank collected both belongs to the bank, but arguably belongs to you as well. Should the police be able to access that information to prove that you were at that location on that day?
3: Well,
2: should they?
3: I think so, yes.
2: Yeah, I think so, too. And let's say then you go to your defense attorney and say, they're trying to accuse me of this crime. And your defense attorney says, well, how can we prove that you weren't there? And you say, well, I did buy the potato chips at 2 o'clock on that day, but the murder happened at

0: 10 minutes after 2, and at 15 minutes after 2, I was 2 miles down the road buying gasoline at another place, which my ATM card also shows that I was making a gasoline purchase at the time they say the murder went down. So you could use the information both to put you at the, in the vicinity of the crime. You might also be able to say, but I couldn't possibly have done the murder because at the time you say I'm doing the murder, I'm standing there buying gasoline at a convenience store 2 miles down the road. And that information is also available not only to the cops, but it's available to you as well, right?
1: That's correct, yes.
0: Okay, so is the camera information that dramatically different than the information? And by the way, I imagine if you were in that situation, Daniel, you'd also say, I want to check with the convenience store where I bought my gasoline. I'll bet you can see me on their cameras. And you probably could. And that would actually benefit you, wouldn't it?
1: It would. In that circumstance, it definitely would.
0: Yeah. And so, because do you remember when DNA evidence first came along and everybody said, well, this is going to put a lot of people in prison? About a third of the cases involving DNA were cases that were exculpatory, meaning they showed the guy you thought did the rape or did the murder didn't actually do it. The DNA proved that they didn't do it, not that they did do it. So, and I have a feeling the cameras are the same way. So where should we go and what limits should we put on having those cameras out there? Because I worry, Daniel, that I'll give you one good example right now. Seattle, Washington had a big shooting at an event called The Bite about 5-6 weeks ago, right? There is a third shooter from that case. They have not been able to identify him yet. Do you know what they had turned off in the area? They turned off the cameras.
1: I didn't know that.
0: Now, was that a good move? People say, yeah, our privacy was protected. You said, yep, your privacy and the privacy of the guy who fired the shots that hurt a lot of people.
1: That's true. That's true. The problem, I think the biggest problem with flock cameras is how much more exposure everybody has. Like you're essentially being recorded a lot more than you are now.
0: Well, maybe. But Daniel, if you turned off every flock camera tomorrow, okay, let me ask you where you're still being recorded. Are you being recorded at every 7-Eleven? Are you being recorded at almost every gas stop? Are you being recorded in almost every pharmacy, every grocery store, and all those? I'm not saying it's right because it's being, but you're saying you're being recorded a lot more. So the flock cameras are getting, or cameras like flock cameras, are getting pictures of your car driving down the street. And I say, well, if I want to, I can probably find a picture of Daniel buying stuff at the pharmacy. I could probably find a picture of him buying groceries at the grocery store and buying gas at the gas stop and buying cigarettes at the 7-Eleven. So I've got all that, too. Now, do we get rid of all those cameras as well? You can't, because all those private companies say, we're not going to let you get rid of those cameras. Daniel, you're a good naysayer. Thanks so much. I appreciate the call. You're listening to the Radio Northwest Network.
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3: ABC News, I'm Chuck Sievertson. The jury's gone home again after deliberating a sixth day, but reaching no verdict in the Lindsay Clancy murder trial in Plymouth, Massachusetts. They're called in and talked to by the judge, who explained to them again what reasonable doubt means.
4: If you evaluate all the evidence and you still have a reasonable doubt remaining, the defendant is entitled to the benefit of that doubt and must be acquitted.
3: Clancy's accused of intentionally killing her three children. According to people in the courtroom, there appears to be an issue with one juror. The Trump administration today filed an urgent appeal with the Supreme Court seeking permission to immediately implement new Postal Service rules for mail ballots, which critics say impede on the state's authority to run elections. Making no promises on when the average price of gasoline will again be $3, Vice President Vance. He says there are no more Iran war major combat operations. This is ABC News.
5: Got a crash up in the Salmon Creek area of Vancouver at 134th Street and Northeast Salmon Creek Avenue. The drive on the Sunset inbound delays coming up over Sylvan down to 405. 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
1: Hey, welcome back to the Lars Larson Show. I find it terribly disturbing the kind of weird messages that the public is getting from the public schools in America. Remember, when we say public schools, I prefer to call them government-operated schools. They cost a lot of money. America spends more money on public education than every other country on earth. More money per student per year. And they produce terrible results uniformly. I mean, some kids learn, but the majority of kids do not. They end up not knowing how to read, write, or

0: do math. And then they do things like bringing in, say, drag queens as part of that. And lately, since school's gone back into session in the fall, that's happened in at least one public school, and that's the Portland Public Schools. I thought we'd talk about that with Corey DeAngelis, who's a research fellow at the Heritage Foundation Center for Education Policy. He's the author most recently of The Parent Revolution. Corey, welcome back.
1: Hey, Lars, thanks for having me.
0: Hey, we can talk about your book here in a moment, but I want to know, should parents take a message from the idea that the public schools have decided to make drag queens part of the welcome back to school message in the fall?
1: Yeah, it's beyond parody, and it should be free advertising for school choice and homeschooling. Parents should take their kids out of these institutions, and a lot of parents are already doing so. If you look at the trends in Portland Public Schools since 2019 alone, they've lost over 6,000 students. So families are voting with their feet already. But look, I mean, it's just crazy that you had this guy named Kevin Cook dress up as a drag queen by the name of Poison Waters, which you almost can't make this stuff up. The lower third called him Dr. Poison Waters, and I looked it up. It's actually not even a real doctorate. That person got an honorary degree from Portland State University, I guess, because he aligned with their political views. It's crazy, but parents should see this and say, look, The teachers union controlled government school system is trying to flex its muscle and basically telling parents, if you don't like it, you can go kick rocks. And they're showing families, conservative families in particular, that they are not there to help their children. They're there to indoctrinate them.
0: Corey, is that part of what the whole, I guess, approach to this is? Because I would think if you've got an institution like the public schools that's in trouble, and they're in trouble because they have a rapidly declining student population, and that they're out of odor, you know, with a lot of parents. Parents have decided these are toxic places. And now, with all that in the background, the schools say, let's double down. Let's really prove to all those parents, we are a terrible place to send your kids. Are they trying to destroy themselves?
1: It's like they've been so drunk on power for so long, they think that their time isn't coming, that they won't be held accountable. But look, public schools are funded based on enrollment, and so with fewer kids, they're going to lose money, and I bet you they're going to try to strike for more and more and try to hold kids' education hostage like they did during COVID. It's crazy. And with them not even meeting basic proficiency levels, when it comes to the public schools' math and reading scores, I mean, if you look at Portland Public Schools, only about 11% of their black students are proficient in math, and they're spending $23,000 a kid every single year. That money should go to the parents, and parents should, you know, if they want the public school, fine. But if not, if they're pushing left-wing ideology, well, then families shouldn't be forced into that system. They should be able to choose a private school, religious school, or just to be able to homeschool their kids. Problem is, Oregon is a state that actually outlawed private education back in 1922, before the Supreme Court thankfully overturned that bigoted law, when the court famously ruled in 1925 that the child is not the mere creature of the state. But it looks like the Portland public school system has not learned anything from history or from that court decision. And they do think that the kids belong to the government. They're trying to shape them in their worldview and trying to subvert the will of the parents.
0: I'm talking to Corey DeAngelis, who's a research fellow at the Heritage Foundation and the author most recently of The Parent Revolution. One last question on this. I, for the life of me, cannot figure out why there is such a, I guess, a desire on the part of the drag queens who get involved in this stuff to do drag queen story hour at public libraries for small children and drag queen this, you know, for public schools and all that. Because you'd say, well, if this is a performer, you say, well, they want somebody to come to their performance. Do they perform mostly to children? No, they're mostly performance for adults. So what is why the attraction to performing for small children? It seems perverse to me.
1: Mm-hmm. It is perverse. They're grooming children into gender ideology, and they figured out that the best way for them to do so is to start at a young age when children's minds are malleable. And it's dangerous, and it should raise red flags for parents in Portland and all across the country, because this kind of this kind of left-wing ideology spreads like rapid fire.

0: into other states as well. It's not only going to be in Portland. They're going to push it in other states as well. And so parents need to push back. They need to fight back at the school board meetings. They need to fight for school choice. I know it's a heavier lift in Oregon. I know there was an initiative to try to get it on the ballot a couple of years ago with a signature gathering effort. We need to try again and have the money follow the child, because then maybe the public schools will say, okay, let's back off. Let's focus on the basics. If we're going to lose some money when parents leave, maybe then will they shape up and try to compete and do a better job. But the problem is, yeah, it reminds me of a quote that is attributed to Vladimir Lenin. He said, give us the child for 4 years and they'll forever be a Bolshevik. They understand that you can push this ideology on young children and then you'll get them for the rest of their lives. It's an insidious plan, and parents need to recognize it for what it is.
1: Corey, tell my audience what The Parent Revolution is all about, your book.
0: Yeah, it's The Parent Revolution. You can get it on Amazon. It's endorsed by Trump. It's endorsed by Ted Cruz, Pete Hegseth as well. It goes over a lot of the victories we've had on school choice. In the past 5 years, we've had 18 states pass universal school choice. 31 states have opted into President Trump's new nationwide school choice program, including two Democrat governors, Jared Polis and Kathy Hochul of New York. So New York and Colorado are in already. Tina Kotek in Oregon obviously said no. But I think at some point all 50 states will come along, because this is a bipartisan issue. Whether you're Republican, Democrat, Independent, everybody wants their kids to get the best education possible, and that money belongs to your family. It doesn't belong to the government school system, especially when they're trying to replace you as a parent. So you can get a copy basically anywhere. It's The Parent Revolution.
1: Very good. That's Corey DeAngelis. Corey, thanks very much. His book is called The Parent Revolution. He's a research fellow at the Heritage Foundation Center for Education Policy. Glad to get to your calls in a moment at 866-HEY-LARS. That's 866-439-5277. Send your emails to talk@LarsLarson.com. And you're listening to the Radio Northwest Network. Coming up, Americans could pay more than $47,000 a year to go to a university. So why are we giving a special

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2: At the KXL News Desk with your Thursday forecast, I'm Heather Roberts. Heavy showers today and a high of 62 and a low of 52. Tomorrow, a few degrees warmer, but a mix of sun, scattered showers, downpours with hail, possibly even some thunder, more rain through the weekend.
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3: Hey, welcome back to the Lars Larson Show. If you want to join the best conversation in talk journalism, it's right here at 866-HEY-LARS. That's 866-439-5277. And, of course, we always start with naysayers. So let me go to Nicholas, who says he's a naysayer. Hey, Nicholas, welcome to the program. And what do you and I disagree about that makes you a naysayer?
17: Yeah, so ICE has recently stepped up deportations of people that were here legally to third-party countries. They can't go back to their home country because they'd be killed. So now we're sending them to some third world hellhole in Africa.
3: Which the law allows, correct? Which the law allows, correct. Right?
17: The cruelty is the point. Isn't that awesome? You like
3: yes.
17: that, right, Lars?
3: Yes. If people have come into my country illegally, or if having come in legally, they have overstayed their visa, very, very common, then they should be sent home. If they can't be sent home to their own home country, then where would you like to send them?
17: Correction, they came here legally. They did not come here illegally.
3: No, they're, like I said...

0: Nicholas, maybe you need to clean the wax out of your ears. There are many people who overstay their visas. So when you come in on a visa and you've come in legally, and then you stay, and you're supposed to stay for 2 weeks or 2 months, and then you overstay your visa. Visa overstays are one of the most common reasons. Hold on. So you've come in, you've said, I'm coming to your country for a month, and then you stay for 3 months, and you get caught because you've overstayed your visa. I think that is something that should be responded to. I'm asking you, where would you like us to send those people?
1: How about those Afghans that helped us out during the war and would get killed if they go back to Afghanistan and we yanked away their temporary protective status?
0: So we send them to a different...
1: And
0: you know, if you came to this country on TPS, you understood it was temporary, correct?
1: You don't mind if they're killed, right, Lars? You like that.
0: I do mind if they're killed, Nicholas, but when somebody says, we're going to come to your country temporary, if you have you ever had a house guest at your home?
1: That's quite the Sophie's choice,
0: do.
1: You,
0: have you ever had a house guest?
1: Home?
0: I know why you don't want to answer the question. That's what naysayers do. They always dodge the question because if the bottom line is you've come to somebody else's country, you've been told your status here is temporary, and then you say, but I'm not going to leave. I'm going to overstay my visa. And then you get sent home, but the United States politely does not send you home to the country where you'd be killed, so you get sent to some other country that is also not very desirable, but you're not going to be killed there. Yes, Nicholas, I'm okay with that. Let's go to Neri in Seattle. Hey, Neri, welcome to the Lars Larson Show. What's on your mind?
2: Regarding the float camera,
0: yeah,
2: right?
0: Yep.
2: I would believe that cameras that meant to be installed in public areas should be vastly different than cameras that meant to be for consumption of everybody else because of Fourth Amendment rights.
0: But so different in what? How do you want the cameras to be different? If they're in a public place, like a flock camera on a street, how would you like them to be different?
2: All right. So the cameras can have a different proprietary motherboard, hard drive that is, motherboard that will not going to allow for communication between the cameras. It will be individual for each individual. It will have a limited hard drive that will have to rewrite itself after a certain amount of hours. It will have to be downloaded physically, not network. It should be not network. It should be downloaded physically. If you have a problem with somebody anywhere, come over there, come to the camera, download what you need to download within the time limit, and figure out if you can resolve that crime. Otherwise, I mean, like that particular.
0: So that's the law you want. Now, Neri, do you think that law will ever be passed? Because I suspect it will not.
2: They don't want to. They want to infringe on our Fourth Amendment right.
0: But hold on, Neri, Neri, I want to ask you. You're messing with somebody's Fourth Amendment rights. When somebody is driving down a public street and they go past your house and your front door Ring doorbell camera captures a picture of their car going by, do they have a Fourth Amendment right not to have their car seen on that public street?
2: Lars, what did I say to you? I said to you, cameras that are going to be capturing public in order to not infringe Fourth Amendment rights.
0: No, but Neri, you're going to have to listen for a moment. When you put a camera on the front of your house, does your house front on a public street?
2: Yeah.
0: Does your camera on the front of your house capture people who are on a public street going by?
2: Absolutely.
0: Okay.
2: Yes.
0: And
2: yes.
0: What limit do you want to put on what that camera...
2: limit on it. What? It should have certain limit of how long can I...
0: So in other words,
2: capture?
0: From the front of your house, You want to have a law, and there is no such law like this now, that says, Neary, you're not allowed to have a camera on the front of your house because it captures people walking past the front of your house or driving.
2: No, that's not what I say. That's not what I say. That's what the problem that you don't understand in here. You can record the length of your recording. How long is that data going to be there?
0: If it's my camera on the front of my house, it's my business how long I record, isn't it?
2: But that's the whole thing. If you do that into the public, cameras that need to be in the public should have a limit of how much data they can actually store. And if you do that...
0: Does that include every smartphone that people carry? Because I have a camera on my phone. If I walk out on a public street and I want to take a picture or a video,
2: well, if you want,
0: are you going to limit how much I can record?
2: Here we go. If you want to use that stuff on your phone, there should be a limit in on the how much data that you have for how long, right? So if If I want to come over and use it, you cannot use data that was a year ago collected when we didn't have any crime.
0: Good luck getting that law passed. I don't think that will ever pass our lawmakers. I don't think it would pass a vote by the public. But Neary, thanks for the call. 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
3: From ABC News, I'm Chuck Sievertson. Some more insight as the jury's gone home again after deliberating a 6-day but reaching no verdict in the Lindsay Clancy murder trial in Plymouth, Massachusetts. They were called in and talked to by the judge, who reminded them of this key consideration.
4: If you evaluate all the evidence and you still have a reasonable doubt remaining, the defendant is entitled to the benefit of that doubt and must be acquitted.
3: At the courthouse in Plymouth, ABC's Aaron Katursky.
5: Lindsay Clancy, who is often quite passive in the courtroom, as jurors were leaving for the night, she turned to watch each juror file out of the courtroom. She knew that her attorney was frustrated. She seems to be on the brink of being found not guilty by reason of insanity, but there is a holdout here that's preventing that.
3: Clancy's accused of intentionally killing her three children. The defense claims postpartum psychosis. Trump administration today filed an urgent appeal with the Supreme Court seeking permission to immediately implement new postal service rules for mail-in ballots, which critics say impede on the state's authority to run elections. Asked about the Iran war and high gasoline prices, Vice President Vance at the White House.
6: We've been quite successful up to this point. Gas, frankly, could have been much, much higher were it not for our efforts. But I'm not going to make a promise about when it's going to return to $3. What I will say is that we have to remember, why are we doing this? Number one, it's so that Iran never has a nuclear weapon.
3: Americans are paying the highest prices for gas ever recorded for this time of year, according to the latest Energy Department survey. Gas Buddy reports the national average price of diesel fuel has hit a record high of $5.82 a gallon. Number of U.S. troops wounded in the Iran war was just updated to 790, says a Pentagon database. 18 others have been killed. 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
2: Got a crash out on the Sunset Highway. It's at the eastbound off ramp to Bethany Boulevard. Again, that ramp is partially blocked by the crash. Headed inbound on the Sunset, there's delays coming up over Sylvan down to 405. 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
14: I'm Heather Roberts at the KXL News Desk with your fast showers with hail possible today. A high of 62, lows tonight around 52. Scattered showers tomorrow with a little something for everybody. A high of 67, partly sunny skies. Downpours with hail, possibly even some thunder.
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25: Hey, welcome back to the Lars Larson Show. It's a pleasure to be with you on what we have always called Conspiracy Theory Thursday. And I've got a good one for you today. Donald Trump's out-migration of people who are not supposed to be in the United States has now reached a point where about 1% of the entire U.S. population that are foreign-born has now left the United States of America. Let me get into those numbers in just a moment. First, welcome to Thursday, and welcome to Thursday on Honestly Provocative Talk for the United States of America. If you want to join the best conversation in talk journalism, it's here every day at 866-HEY-LARS. That's 866-439-5277. You can send emails to talk at LarsLarson.com. And of course, if you're a naysayer, We always put naysayers to the head of the line at 866-439-5277. Let me tell you what's coming up this hour. A mother says the system had 30 different chances to stop the man accused of killing her daughter. Now she wants accountability for the person that she says let this man stay on the streets. California politicians helped make the rules that fueled the crime crisis, and now guess who they want to foot the bill to keep them safe from it in California? Limited government, individual liberty, those were once the defining principles of America's right. Is Trump rewriting what it means to be conservative? And take just a moment to cast a vote in my X poll. You'll find the question every day at Lars Larson Show on X. You can also find it on our website at LarsLarson.com. Should a mother face criminal charges for allowing her 5-year-old child to walk just half a mile alone in their gated community? Stories told by Reason magazine, mom of five convicted last week of delinquency of a minor. Her offense, her 5-year-old son walked half a mile by himself inside of their gated community. Well, a passerby saw little Sam, 5 years old, and alerted security. Security escorted the kid back to home and gave mom an earful. And pretty soon, there are police cars, a security vehicle, child protective services showed up. Guess what? The woman has now been, well, determined to be guilty of child abuse, and she's on the child abuse and neglect registry for the next 7 years. Is that reasonable? She also has a 6-month jail sentence. It was suspended, but still sits on her record, and the conviction stays there as well. Should a mother face criminal charges for allowing her 5-year-old son to walk alone half a mile in their gated community? My answer to that is no. You can answer the question any way you like. You'll find it at Lars Larson Show and at LarsLarson.com, and brought to you by AMAC, the Association of Mature American Citizens. AMAC has the conservative values I believe in. I joined the group about a decade ago. You can join AMAC too. Just go to amac.us or call 888-262-2006. 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Better for you and better for America. Now, yesterday's X-Poll, here's the question. Should Capitol Hill bail out a failing Hollywood entertainment industry with tax dollars and tax credits? 97% of you joined me in a no vote on that. Only 3% of you answered that one yes. Glad to have you with me. We're also excited to welcome to the program WBAL. That's our new affiliate in Baltimore, Maryland. Glad to have you on board and glad to take your phone calls and emails as well. And a shout out to our friends in Laurel, Mississippi, who catch great talk radio all day on WLAU, part of the Mississippi Super Talk Network. That's FM 99.3. Glad to have you with me. Let me go first to John. Hey, John, welcome to the program. What's on your mind today?
0: Well, Lars, I hate to say this, but I was listening to the replay show last night on KVI. And
25: our great Seattle affiliate, yeah.
0: Yes, and between, well, you did a tease going into the next hour, which is second hour, and my ears perked up, and I said, I bet I know what that ship was.

0: And so
1: you're going to have to explain to the audience which ship you're referring to, because this is from yesterday's show. So bring my audience up to speed. What are you talking about?
0: Yes, I'm talking about Little Things, Big Disasters, a book by a guy named Knox.
1: Yep, Jared Knott.
0: Yes.
1: Yep. What about it?
0: And so when you did the tease on what was coming up, I said, oh, I bet I know what that ship was, because I was home ported in San Diego.
1: Okay.
0: And I remember a ship.
1: And were you right? Did it turn out you were right, John?
0: No, because you didn't ask the question.
1: Because I didn't ask the name of the ship? Well, you're right. We were talking about disasters that had happened, little blunders that led to big disasters. But, John, I'm sorry I didn't ask the name of the ship. So maybe we'll never know. I'll see if we can find out the information from Jared Knott. Let's go to Ernest in Connecticut. Hey, Ernest, welcome to the program. What's on your mind?
2: How are you doing there, Brother Larson?
1: I'm doing very well, Ernest. How are you?
2: Okay. Listen, I have to ask you something personal.
1: Sure,
2: now,
1: go for it.
2: I take you in high regards.
1: Thank you.
2: A lot of respect. I have a lot of respect for you. And
1: thank
2: I know
1: you.
2: Your parents raised you up good.
1: They tried.
2: So what I want to ask you, a question. Now, you have a line with Trump. I have a hard time with, but if some of it is just policy, I understand that.
1: No, I agree with most of what Donald Trump does. And when I disagree with him, I said 11 years ago, I said, if I disagree with him, I'll tell you. And I have, over the last 10 years, explained the times when I disagreed with President Trump. But more often than not, I agree with him. So you're right.
2: Okay. And so what I wanted to ask you, if your parents were talking to you today with all the hard work that they put you to and the morals and principles that they... Could you honestly say that Donald Trump is afraid of these elections and he's trying everything he can to try to cheat on these elections because he know he is underwater?
1: I would not say that. I would not say that because I don't think he's trying to cheat. If anything, Ernest, I think what the president's tried to do through the means that are given to him is he's tried to say we need to have a secure system of voting. Right now, a third of the country or more votes by mail. And vote by mail is opportunities for fraud. And you know who else believed that? President Jimmy Carter, who I'll bet you voted for back in the day. He headed up a presidential commission after his presidency, and Jimmy Carter came to the conclusion that vote by mail had tremendous opportunities for fraud and that you could not trust it. Donald Trump thinks the same thing. So he wants us to have a good, solid system, and he's trying to do it through the Postal Service. He's trying to do it by going to the various liberal states that are run by Democrats and saying, will you go in and find the foreign nationals that you have registered to vote? And they refuse to do it. So we found the foreign nationals anyway, thousands of them. Find the people who've been casting ballots that aren't citizens. And the liberal states have refused to do that, too. But we've found out about them anyway. Isn't all that true, Ernest?
2: No, it's not. And this is what I wanted to...
1: Hold on. Didn't New Jersey find thousands of foreign nationals registered to vote just a few weeks ago?
2: And it's showing that the system is working.
1: No, because they denied that those people were there. And by the way, state of Oregon found a bunch of foreign nationals as well, and they had denied. They said, we don't have any foreign nationals, and then they accidentally found them. There are tens of thousands of foreign nationals, non-citizens, who are registered to vote in America. And most of those states have refused to do anything about it. That's why Judicial Watch and other groups have had to go out and sue those states, including California, including New Jersey, including the state of Oregon. They've all been sued because they keep the foreign nationals on the voter rolls. And that's wrong. And Donald

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14: Lars Larson wants to hear from you, even if you disagree. Naysayers get to cut the line at 866-HEY-LARS. 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
15: Hey, welcome back to the Lars Larson Show. So a mother says the system had dozens of chances to stop the man accused of killing her daughter. Now she's leading the fight to remove the prosecutor that she blames for that crime. Cheryl Minter is a victim's rights advocate and the mother of a murder victim, Stephanie Minter. Ms. Minter, welcome to the program.
2: Thank you very much.
15: I would ask you how you are, but I can only imagine how you are, given the situation you're in. Would you mind telling my audience how you came to be here and what you want done to fix this?
2: I came to be here because

0: illegal aliens on this show for about three decades. And I kept pointing out to people, and, you know, well, you know, they're illegal aliens, and I called them illegal aliens. That's what they are. That's what the term of art is in the law. And they commit crimes at a far higher rate than legitimate immigrants to the United States. I don't want to dignify them with the term immigrant, but this Abdul Jalloh, I guess is the way you say his name.
1: Jalloh. I believe.
0: But Jalloh. Abdul Jalloh is the man who killed Stephanie Minter, or is accused of killing her. As you said, he goes on trial. What was the role of this Democrat prosecutor in this whole case?
1: Mr. Jalloh had apparently been arrested 30 plus times, and many, many of the other crimes that he's committed should have been tried, and he should have been doing jail time. And somehow the prosecutor kept letting him off. And he had, I think it was November before Stephanie, I want to say it was November. Apparently he was released and back on the streets.
0: Yep.
1: And had he not been, Stephanie would still be alive.
0: Because he encountered Stephanie just going about her ordinary business at a bus stop, right?
1: Mm-hmm. Yes.
0: What happened?
1: All I know is they had ridden the bus, not together, but they were both on the bus. At the same time, they both got off at the same stop. Stephanie apparently was going to catch another bus and went to the bus, I don't even know what they're called, shelter, maybe?
0: Yeah, right.
1: An enclosure for waiting for the bus. And apparently he decided she was a good one to go for. I don't know, but he stabbed her and killed her.
0: Right there in Fairfax County.
1: Right there on the side of the street.
0: Has Mr. Discano, this George Soros-sponsored prosecutor, has he had anything to say about his failure to confine Mr. Jalloh before he came to meet Stephanie Minter at the bus stop?
1: He basically has said that he is not going to prosecute the illegal aliens two times. In other words, he's not going to let them go to jail and then be able to be deported. He doesn't feel that is right.
0: You know what's crazy about this, Ms. Minter, is that I used to have a producer who was a legal alien in the United States. She was a nice young lady, and she still works in the same business that I'm in. And she knew that even with a green card, if she committed a crime, she could be sent home. And she always, she told me she always kept that in mind. Here we have a prosecutor who says, I don't want to take somebody who's not here legally, who doesn't have a green card, who hasn't done things the right way, and I don't want them to be sent home. So in other words, he doesn't want Mr. Jalloh to face the same kind of consequence being sent home that even a legal immigrant to the United States would face if they committed a crime.
1: Correct.
0: That's crazy, isn't it?
1: It is absolutely crazy, which is why I'm doing what I'm doing. I can't understand where he gets his basis from, and I'm sure it's part of the sanctuary stuff that we have here in Virginia. Probably going, you know, all the Democrats that we have, the governor, you know, they're all fighting for the sanctuary and keeping ICE out of the way. And I don't understand why they're saying that they are threatening, not threatening, but the people in neighborhoods and cities are scared of them. And I'm thinking they're more scared of these other people walking around with knives and guns and just the ability to not care and just go kill or hurt tremendously.
0: Cheryl, is there a place my audience members can go to find out more about your collecting the signatures to get rid of Mr. Descano?

0: Yes, it is change.org/StephanieMinter. StephanieMinter.
1: Cheryl, thank you very much. That's Cheryl Minter, the mother of Stephanie Minter, murdered allegedly by an illegal alien. To your calls now. Let's start with Joy, who's a naysayer. Joy, what do you and I disagree about that makes you a naysayer?
2: Well, the information about undocumented immigrants that you're sharing, so much of it is so biased and just it's not true. And
1: well, tell us what is the part that's not true. If somebody is illegally in our country, what's the part that's not true?
2: For example, in 2020, President Carter said, "I approve the use of absentee ballots and have been using them for more than 5 years." So you keep quoting something that was in 2005. He changed his mind. And so that is an out-of-date reference that you give. And they haven't been able to find any...
1: Now, hold on. Joy. The fact that Jimmy Carter said they have absentee ballots and they are in use does not mean he doesn't also think that system is flawed. I've never heard him come back and say, "I was wrong. There is not great potential for fraud in vote by mail or absentee ballots."
2: He's never said that.
1: The fact that he uses them is another matter.
2: But he said that he wasn't advocating getting rid of them. He was saying they had to enhance the security. Well, that's what all these states have been doing over these years. So something in 2005.
1: Well, but there's a problem with it, Joy. If all those states have for all these years been strengthening the security, why is it that we're finding hundreds of thousands of foreign nationals registered to vote in our country? If you've got a better and better system every year, how are all those foreign nationals getting inside that system, Joy? It doesn't make any sense. You've got foreign nationals registered to vote, and in America, only citizens can cast a vote in our elections. 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
4: ABC News, I'm Chuck Sievertson. There's an issue with one juror, according to people in the courtroom, as the jury's going home after deliberating a sixth day in the Lindsey Clancy murder trial in Plymouth, Mass. They were called in and talked to by the judge, who reminded them of the law, says about reasonable doubt. At the courthouse, ABC's Aaron Katursky.
5: The one message that I think will give us some direction is going to come in the morning, because instead of simply dismissing them for the night, Judge William Sullivan said, I'll call you back at 9 a.m. and I'll speak to you then. Perhaps we will get a better sense of a roadmap for how these deliberations will proceed.
4: Clancy's accused of intentionally killing her three children. Trump administration filing an urgent appeal with the Supreme Court seeking permission to immediately implement new Postal Service rules for mail ballots, which critics say impede on the state's authority to run elections. Americans paying record high prices for gasoline for this time of year. This is ABC News.
6: I-5 southbound as you leave downtown. Some slowing off the lower deck of the Markham Bridge to about the Hood Avenue on ramp. And farther down the line, it's pretty crowded again from Nyberg Road into Walton, headed into Wilsonville. 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
0: 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He actually will read it. 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
13: Hey, welcome back to the Lars Larson Show. It's a pleasure to be with you. California lawmakers, as far as I'm concerned, helped create the crime problem in their state. And now they want the taxpayers to fork over up to $20 million to protect the politicians from it, not necessarily the general public. And I thought the perfect guy to talk about this is Jeff Gonzalez, a Republican California assemblyman and retired Marine combat veteran representing the 36th District. Representative Gonzalez, welcome to the program. How are you?
14: I'm great. Thanks for having me on, Lars.
13: So if I've mischaracterized this situation, but to me, it seems the Democrats have caused this problem, and now they've turned around and said, hey, having caused the problem, we'd now like to have some security that the general public doesn't enjoy, but we'd like to get it, and that includes people like Gavin Newsom.
14: That's exactly correct. They create the problem, and they want to put the Band-Aid. They want to solve it with their own problem. You know, everyone in my district and across California, we talk about affordability. We talk about safety in our community. Let's pay attention to those things. But instead, you know, they talk about these, there's kings in the White House, but yet they want to protect and create their own kings by protecting their own kings. This is ridiculous. My community and communities across California need protection. We look at places like Highway 371, where increased patrols would be great if we had the funding for CHP, because people are dying on those roads. We have places near the border in Imperial County where local law enforcement has to respond to things because we don't have enough funding in those regions. But yet, we could find funding to protect Kamala and Gavin Newsom.
13: I mean, do you think, Jeff, I mean, I'm sure that you interact with the governor from time to time, although he's from the other party. I don't have as much contact with Democrats because they don't like to come on this show. But do you suppose they sense the irony or the double standard that they're setting when they say, we've helped create the problem with liberal policies on crime, defunding the cops, liberal judges, and liberal prison policies, and now having created the problem, we, the politicians, would like to be protected from the problem that we created? Do you think they see that as a double standard?
14: Absolutely not. You're asking folks to think logically. And the reality is some of my colleagues across the aisle can't see that. They believe, because I heard them saying it after I spoke on the assembly floor, they said the reason why we have to do this is because of the White House. The White House is forcing us to do this. And I looked at them and I said, oh, wait a minute. The problem that you've created, you're now blaming the White House for, and now you want funding for the very problem that you've created, but you're blaming the White House on this. This doesn't make any sense. They said, yes, it does. I said, well, I guess the sky is pink and the grass is purple.
13: I'm talking to retired Marine combat veteran and state representative in the California Assembly, Jeff Gonzalez. How, I mean, at least there are times I understand that there are Democrats who love to blame Donald Trump for everything under the sun. But what's their logic in saying the crime and the security problem is Donald Trump's fault? Do you understand that one? Because I don't.
14: This is what was said. They said, the reason why we have to spend $20 million on protection details for the families of electeds and Gavin Newsom and Kamala is because of the rhetoric that's coming from the White House, and because the White House is the one responsible for the hate and turmoil across the entire nation. My response was, well, what about when the other side of the aisle has things against the White House or has hate rhetoric? And their response is, well, that's just a response back to the White House.
13: it's still Trump's fault, right?
14: Yeah, it's a self-licking ice cream cone that never works. It's a circular firing squad. And for me, you know, I look at the most important things, and I try to bring logic into the conversation. I say, oh, okay, guys, listen to this. I have an area, and there are many areas throughout the state that could use $20 million. Hey, let's put it into food banks. Let's put it into veteran housing. Let's put it into healthcare to hospitals that are closing down. Let's put it into small businesses. Oh, no, we've got to protect Kamala.
13: Unbelievable.
14: So it's an argument that just they unfortunately, some of them, and by the way, not all of them, some of them just can't see the forest for the trees.
13: Unbelievable. Jeff, thank you so much for your service in uniform, and thanks for your service in the California Assembly. We appreciate you coming on the program.
14: Thank you so much. I'll keep on fighting. Semper Fidelis.
13: Let's hope so. That is Jeff Gonzalez from the State Assembly in California. To your calls at 866-HEY-LARS. 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Let's go to Peggy, who's a naysayer. Hey, Peggy, welcome to the program. What's on your mind?
15: I can't believe I'm disagreeing with you, but I want to change your mind on this.
13: Okay.
15: So the five-year-old that walked a half a mile, I Googled how long it takes a child of 5 years old to walk a half a mile, Lars. It's 15 to 30 minutes. Do you know how long it takes to steal a child?
13: No, 2 seconds, I'm sure.
15: 30 seconds. Yeah, and they're gone. And yes, I understand it's a gated community, but think about the people that have been trusted in churches, and the most common, the stepfather that's been trusted with children that didn't do right by children. And I don't want to get into detail because it's disgusting, but in a gated community, you can't trust. I live in a rural area, and I know like 90% of the people on our road, but I would never let my, even my 9-year-old granddaughter walk down the.
13: So at what age do you trust them and start to give them that latitude?
15: With a buddy, maybe when they're 12. You can't anymore, Lars. When I was a kid, I used to go to the store all by myself. But it's right. And with the sex trafficking that is,
13: Peggy, I've got the same concern you do, but I want kids to grow up and be self-sufficient as well. And I very much appreciate your call. By the way, you may not remember every single time that you toss or turn or wake up too hot, but your body always does. And that's why you wake up tired before the day even starts. 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That's 866-439-5277. Coming up, does limited government still have a place in Donald Trump's Republican Party? We'll talk about that.

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9: Latest crashes over in the Alloa area on the TV Highway eastbound, right near Southwest 198th Avenue. 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From the KXL Traffic Center, I'm Michael Convery.
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4: Welcome back to the program. It's a pleasure to be with you. The conservative movement was built around limited government and individual liberty. maximum liberty as far as I'm concerned. Has Donald Trump changed the right for good? I thought we'd visit with Stephanie Slate about that. Senior editor at Reason Magazine, the magazine of free markets and free minds, and the author of Fusionism, which we're going to have to get Stephanie to explain. Double S, welcome to the program.
7: Thanks so much for having me, Larry.
4: So tell me about this. Before we get to fusionism, does limited government still have a place in Donald Trump's Republican Party? The president has perhaps changed his approach to certain parts of the government?
7: Well, I think that there's still a broad commitment to free markets and limited government among the American people. And so for that reason, I think that no politician is going to change it, anything permanently. I think we'll see at least an opportunity to get back to sort of right the ship from where it's gone astray in the future, if we're lucky.
4: Now, you mentioned that Vice President J.D. Vance, and believe me, there, you know, it's not that Vance is a carbon copy of Trump or necessarily, but he was the choice of President Trump as his VP, is not the least bit squeamish about embracing state power. Explain to my audience what you mean by that, if you wouldn't mind.
7: Yeah, so Vance does not actually subscribe to the sort of ideas of limited government, rule of law. He pretty openly believes that conservatives need to be willing to wield the power of the state against their enemies. And this is a massive sort of philosophical departure for a conservative. Instead of being calling for limited government, he wants a muscular government that's just in the right set of hands, meaning in the hands of his allies and being used against his enemies. And he's been very explicit about that. And, you know, he says we should be willing to use the powers of taxation, investigation, to go after left-wing organizations and our enemies. So that is a really, really different approach to politics.
4: Is the logic of that that if the left is willing to use those tools and the right is not, then it's like coming to a gun fight with or a knife fight with a gun? If the other side brings a gun and you don't, then you're going to be done.
7: That's the argument. They would say, you know, he and his allies would say, you know, somebody's going to have power. And that person, you know, whatever, it's a matter of who is going to use their power against the other side. And we'd rather it be us using it against them than them using it against us. But I think that's a mistaken understanding of what politics is for. I don't think politics has to be just a competition for who is going to destroy their enemies. It should be a way for us to find a way to live in peace with each other despite our differences.
4: Well, and in fact,

0: Do you think we can do that? Because I'm frustrated all the time by what the left believes and what they want to impose on the rest of us. I would like to be. I mean, there's a whole big part of me that identifies with reason because I have a libertarian streak running right through my conservatism. And I believe I want the government to stay out of my life and out of everybody else's life as much as possible, while still understanding that in any kind of civilized society, if you have a government, the government has to have some role in that society. You can't have a society like ours without some government, but keep it to the bare minimum if possible.
1: Of course. And we want a government that basically protects everyone's rights and liberties equally. So you have equal treatment under the law for everybody, and you have basic protection of liberties. What you don't want is a government that chooses sides, that decides what a good life looks like or what virtue means and imposes it on people, you know, half the country or more than half the country at the point of a gun. And I share your frustration. I understand the frustration that too many people on the left are willing to use government that way, that impose their values on us against our will. But I just don't think that we want to be in the business of expanding the power that government has over our lives, because we know that we're not always going to be the ones in control.
0: So I'm talking to Stephanie Slade, who's senior editor at Reason, the magazine of free markets and free minds, and the author, most recently, of Fusionism. I'm curious, what is fusionism?
1: Yes, thank you for asking. So fusionism is just the idea that both liberty, individual liberty, and virtue are necessary for human flourishing. And we have to care about both maintaining a free society where people's basic rights and liberties are protected, and we have a limited government of constrained powers. But we also need to care about cultivating a virtuous culture and a virtuous population where people, you know, treat each other well by default. And that's the only way that an actual limited government can survive. This is actually something that our founders, you know, we're in this 250th anniversary year of the American founding. This is something the founders believed, is that you could only have limited government if you also have a virtuous population where the people were self-governing and they weren't constantly trying to lie, cheat, steal from, exploit each other. When you have a population that's not virtuous, then they're going to rationally demand a bigger government to protect them from what they see as the threats around them.
0: Well, and what do we do with a government that seems, I guess, more and more inclined to want to give things to people? And I think Republicans are guilty of this as well. But the Democrats love to play Santa Claus, which is how I think you end up with jokers like Zohran Mamdani as the socialist/communist mayor of New York City.
1: Totally. And it's really hard to run against somebody who's promising you the moon and telling you it's going to cost you nothing out of your own pocket. I mean, that is a hard uphill battle for, you know, true fiscal conservatives. But I think the way that you make the argument is, look, this kind of out of control spending and fiscal irresponsibility is what creates the inflation, the high cost of living, the sluggish economy where people can't find jobs. It creates worse outcomes in the long run. We would rather give you less stuff, you know, promise you less goodies up front, but have a thriving economy where everybody has as much opportunity as possible, where the cost of living is under control, where we have widespread sort of economic prosperity and abundance that can only be created through a functioning free market economy. It can't be given to you. You know, all the government can ever do is redistribute wealth. It can't create wealth.
0: No, and the other thing I get concerned about is that I think it's very pernicious that when the government offers things up, even conservatives say, hey, there's a grant for this, or hey, the government will give me money if I do this. And I say, you don't want to go that direction, because once you're addicted to that stuff, you'll never get off of it.
1: Absolutely right.
0: So how do we get that balance?
1: Well, I think you just got to have people who are willing to continue to make the case for why keeping government spending under control and keeping government constrained is actually going to make, and the good news is, you don't just have to make the argument, but actually reality bears this out. And we've seen it time and time again in history. You know, Reagan cuts taxes and we unleash prosperity and economic boom during the 80s. We see the opposite whenever we have out of control spending and attempts at redistribution under, for example, the Biden administration, and it unleashes the opposite of prosperity and unleashes inflation, right? And the cost of living being out of control and people feeling like the good things in life are increasingly out of reach.
0: Absolutely. That is Stephanie Slade. She is the senior editor at Reason Magazine and the author of Fusionism. Ms. Slade, thank you very much for the time. By the way, I know that everybody likes to talk about those GLP-1 injections because weight loss injections, well, they do produce dramatic results. 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
5: And welcome to Portland's Afternoon News right here on FM News 101 KXL. Good to have you on this cloudy afternoon. I'm Tim Lance.
6: I am Brett Recamp. Thanks for joining us. It's 4 o'clock, and here are some of the stories we're working on today.
5: Portland's mayor has some advice for drivers ahead of this month's massive I-5 closure.
6: In one of her first interviews since leaving her post as labor secretary, a former Oregon congresswoman says she'll help bridge the gap between data center developers and concerned communities in her new job.
5: And the Broncos hope to upset the Ducks this weekend. Judah Newby has sports for you, including that preview. That's at 4:15.
6: All those stories and more in just about 90 seconds. Right now, it's 4:01. Traffic and weather together on the ones. Michael Convery starting out in Oregon City.
7: Yeah, Brad, we got a crash on Highway 213 right at Redland Road. One lane is blocked, so that's backing it up back onto I-205 right down there in Oregon City. In fact, 205 northbound is pretty slow through the wet conditions today from Stafford Road into Walton all the way across the Abernathy Bridge through Oregon City. On the west side of town, the Sunset westbound, some delays headed out through the Vista Ridge Tunnel, crowded again near Murray Boulevard. And then all the way out near North Plains, we have an accident in the right lane right at Jackson School Road. That's backing it up back towards Cornelius Pass Road on the Sunset Highway westbound. 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From the KXL Traffic Center, I'm Michael Convery.
5: Michael, thank you. Appreciate that. Let's check on that KXL forecast. By the way, the rain is expected to continue at least on and off for the next several days. Tonight, going to be cloudy with a low of 54. On Friday, mostly cloudy, but only a 30% chance of some rain, a high of 70. Over the weekend, partly to mostly cloudy both days with highs in the middle to upper 70s. And once again, just a slight chance for some showers. Right now in Beaverton, it is cloudy. There's a chance for some light rain over the next hour, they say. Lake Oswego. 62 in Beaverton as well, by the way, and 63 now in Portland.
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5: It is now 4:02. Did you see it? The National Weather Service issued a tornado warning just before 12:30 this afternoon for Columbia County near St. Helens. Meteorologist Colby Newman says they received a heads up from a trained spotter.
8: Basically, it was reporting a funnel cloud coming out of that storm and that it was reaching more than halfway to the ground.
5: The warning expired, though, at 12:45. It appears the funnel cloud did not ever reach the ground, and no damage has been reported.
6: Portland Mayor Keith Wilson warns drivers to prepare for delays when ODOT closes southbound I-5 near the Rose Quarter starting September 11th. KXL's John Rick Smith reports.
9: At an event today, Mayor Wilson said the project will improve traffic flow and help the city in the long term, but the closure is going to disrupt trips for weeks.
10: We do expect traffic delays, so let's be very cautious. Let's be intentional. It's that time to really focus on those carpooling relationships. Think about biking or taking transit into work.
9: ODOT will be closing all southbound lanes at the Rose Quarter for an estimated 5 weeks. 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
5: The Labor Day weekend travelers are starting to get out of town now. Mitch Elliott reports on what drivers can expect over the next several days.
11: Portland is among the top regional destinations, so be prepared for an influx of visitors this weekend. But a fair amount of people are also getting out of town. And AAA's Marie Dodd says if you're hitting the road, expect a crowd today and tomorrow.
12: And most folks will drive home on Monday between 1 and 4 p.m. Leave early in the day and avoid the middle of the afternoon whenever possible. Even leaving an hour or two earlier can make a big difference.
11: If you're flying, tomorrow is the busiest day. Expect longer than normal security lines. 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
6: We are hearing from former Oregon Congresswoman Lori Chavez Doremer for the first time since she left her post as President Trump's Labor Secretary earlier this year. KXL's Heather Roberts sat down with her to talk about her new role advocating for data centers.
13: Lori Chavez Doremer left the Labor Department following a series of misconduct allegations.
14: It was my choice. The president and I had a conversation in saying, let's do this work in the private sector.
13: And she sees this next chapter as an extension of her previous work.
14: Think Big came to me to say, Madam Secretary, we would like the expertise that you've brought forward.
13: Chavez Doremer is now a senior advisor with the public affairs firm Think Big. Primarily, she'll advocate for data centers.
14: We need to make sure that we're listening to the local communities and asking them, what do you want? What benefits can we give you?
13: Heather Roberts, FM News 101.
5: Well, Portland's historic Oaks Amusement Park, which has operated continuously since 1905, it's hosting some special visitors tomorrow. We get more on that from KXL's Gail Cunningham.
15: Oaks Park is one of three Northwest parks the American coaster enthusiasts are touring during their 2026 preservation conference.
16: So I think we have about 220 guests.
15: Oaks Park's Emily McKay says it's the world's largest organization dedicated to the appreciation and preservation of roller coasters and amusement parks.
16: It's kind of iconic, quirky, locally run destination just fits right in perfectly with what their enthusiasts are hoping to celebrate and to perpetuate into the future.
15: McKay says members will ride roller coasters and historic attractions and do a presentation and silent auction to fund future events. Gail Cunningham, FM News 101.
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18: Well, see, they picked that name on purpose. 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
6: 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I'm Brett Recamp with Tim Lance. 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
6: Easy,
5: slow and easy with that
6: one. Easy, 4:11. Traffic and weather together on the ones. Let's check the west side. Michael Convery, what's going on in Hillsboro, buddy?
0: Well, we got a crash out near the Twin Oaks Air Park. It has River Road shut down both directions between Farmington and Shoals Ferry. Again, we understand that it was two cars and actually took out a power pole. So PGE has also been notified. This is out, again, south part of Hillsboro near the Twin Oaks Air Park is where this crash occurred just about 20 minutes ago. Sunset Highway westbound, some delays through the Vista Ridge Tunnel. Then it's crowded again getting out past Cedar Hills Boulevard. Farther out, again, still as you move into the North Plains area, we still have a crash blocking the right lane right as you approach the area of Jackson School Road. It's causing a little bit of an additional delay. Northbound I-5 to Vancouver, we're looking at about 20 minutes even to get from downtown up across the interstate. Both directions of I-84 are slow between Providence and Interstate 5. Northside Ford from Ford F-150 to the F-750. 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From the KXL Traffic Center, I'm Michael Convery.
5: Michael, appreciate that. Let's get you the KXL forecast. Pretty straightforward. Still rainy in the forecast, although it is a decreasing chance for rain as the days go on. Tonight, cloudy, low 54. Tomorrow, only a 30% chance of some rain with a high of 70. Mostly cloudy, though, on Friday. Over the weekend, it's going to be partly to mostly cloudy with highs both days in the mid to upper 70s and only a slight chance for some rain. 62 and mostly cloudy in Hillsboro right now. It's 63 at PDX. Downtown, we have 63 degrees.
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5: And now it is 412. Oregon and Washington continue to resist President Trump's executive order with new restrictions on mail-in voting. Washington Secretary of State Steve Hobbs says it is putting into question 5 million ballots already sent to voters.
1: We don't have the ability to reprint those. So they're really putting us in a bind.
5: Oregon Attorney General Dan Rayfield says the both states are part of a coalition now arguing in court.
3: To get what we call a preliminary injunction. This is an injunction that lasts for a longer period of time to protect vote by mail.
5: Both men are hoping for a quick ruling prior to the 10th, but they admit that the case is likely to go all the way to the Supreme Court.
6: Washington's governor makes a move today he believes will save health care for thousands of Washingtonians. KXL's Grant McHill reports.
4: Governor Bob Ferguson says federal legislation known as H.R. 1 will be costly for people using the state's Medicaid program called Apple Health.
7: 14,000 lawful immigrants were set to lose their Apple Health coverage starting on October 1st. Starting January 1st, more than 600,000 Apple Health recipients are subject to work requirements for the first time.
4: Today, he signed an executive order directing the Department of Health to develop a system that tracks who's losing coverage, and then his team will help those people.
7: Ticks me off that we're here.
4: Grant McHill, FM News 101.
5: A small group from Oregon just returned from a humanitarian mission to Ukraine. Multnomah County District Attorney Nathan Vasquez says they visited a veterans hospital while there.
8: That deals with veterans who've come off the front line, who have lost a limb. You know, we're looking at how we can help them build a workshop that will support prosthetic limbs. It also is designed to have the veterans themselves do the work to sustain it and to help them in their recovery process.
5: And if you're not aware, Multnomah County has a growing Ukrainian population. And Vasquez says it was also an opportunity to learn more about their country. Gresham's mayor and other city officials joined in on that trip, which was organized by the East Portland Rotary Club and paid for with private funds.
6: 4:15, time for the KXL Sports Update. 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
5: Can you hear it now? The Ducks revving up their engines for their season opener. 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
9: Oregon's defense getting a lot of attention, especially up front, but their secondary is also impressive, with sophomore defensive back Brandon Finney Jr. leading the way after a huge freshman season.
10: I mean, I wake up every day thinking about my goals, thinking about my promises to myself. I mean, some days I'm tired, but it's like I tell myself people don't care that I'm tired. So I have these goals for myself, and I'm just out to achieve them.
9: Finney on facing the Boise State offense.
10: Good receiver room, obviously a very respectable receiving core. Some new faces, some new freshmen. So, I mean, we're just looking to compete.
9: Oregon, a three-score favorite Saturday, 12:30 on CBS. Oregon State, a big underdog Saturday at number 23, ranked Houston. Longtime OSU radio voice Mike Parker tells 750 The Game he's optimistic about one particular aspect of the Beaver offense with new quarterback Braden Atkinson.
11: I think his offensive line is going to be considerably better than it was last year, healthier, stronger, more physical. And in some cases, guys have become more physical by getting in better shape. I think the Beavers are going to be pretty good up front.
9: That will be a 9 a.m. kickoff Saturday on ESPN. And Michael Lombardi, a top aide to Coach Bill Belichick, has resigned as the general manager of North Carolina's football team. Lombardi's been on paid leave in the wake of an internal investigation into a human resources complaint filed by a former UNC front office employee, according to ESPN. The university says it will continue its ongoing investigation and will consider all appropriate corrective actions responsive to the information it learns. With sports at 15 and 45, I'm Jude Anubi, FM News 101.
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12: From ABC News, I'm Dave Packer. The U.S. and Iran trading a fresh round of airstrikes as violence ramps up across the Middle East. Iran taking credit for attacks on U.S. air bases in Kuwait and the UAE. And President Trump says it's just a question of time before the war with Iran ends once and for all. But as Vice President J.D. Vance, speaking at the White House press briefing today, downplaying the war.
13: I wouldn't call it a war. Right now, there is no active shooting. I recognize there have been places where this has flared up. Major combat operations, again, major combat operations lasted for about 6 weeks.
14: Pushed to say when this will end, Vance put the onus on the Iranians, saying they need to stop shooting at commercial ships in the Strait of Hormuz. But he notably didn't say what the plan is to get Iran to stop. Karen Travers, ABC News, the White House.
12: The jury in the Lindsey Clancy murder trial in Plymouth, Massachusetts, 6 days into deliberation, still deadlocked. The defense asking the judge to remove one of the jurors. The jury foreperson saying one juror won't follow the judge's instructions about reasonable doubt. ABC News legal contributor Bernarda Villalona says it's unlikely that the holdout juror will be removed from the panel.
15: While yes, there's an allegation that that person is not following the law, you got to remember there's 12 jurors that heard the same evidence, and they're making a different determination factor when it comes to what the facts and the evidence is and then applying it to the law. So a simple disagreement is not grounds for removal of a juror.
12: New information about Wednesday's deadly mass shooting that rocked downtown Minneapolis. Officials now say the gunman first opened fire on a woman during a custody exchange outside an apartment building. They say she survived, but the gunman died along with two other people. Authorities say five others were injured, including two police officers. Mayor Jacob Frey commended the officers for running toward gunfire to save lives.
16: The level of heroism that took place yesterday is practically unrivaled.
12: You're listening to ABC News.
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6: If you are flying out of Portland for Labor Day weekend, you want to make sure to give yourself extra time starting today.
5: 200 members of American Coaster Enthusiasts are going to converge on Portland's iconic Oaks Amusement Park, and it happens tomorrow.
6: Tyson Foods takes a hit today, but you can't blame the chicken. We have the beef coming up during business news at 4:26.
5: First, though, it is 4:21. Traffic and weather together on the ones with Michael Convery over there in the traffic center. He's looking at a crash in Hillsboro.
2: Yeah, we have a closure of Southeast River Road in between Farmington and Shoals Ferry Road due to the crash. And again, this is right out near the Twin Oaks Air Park in the southern part of Hillsboro. Emergency crews and PGE crews are on the scene. We understand a power pole was knocked over in the crash. We also have an accident in the Alloa area at 198th and Southwest Alexander Street. The Sunset Highway inbound delays coming in through the Tannisbourne area from about 185th towards Cornell, and then just scattered slowing up over Sylvan down to 405. 217 northbound is slow through Tigard just after 99. Takes you up a little bit past Hall Boulevard in the Progress area. 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From the KXL Traffic Center, I'm Michael Convery.
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5: Wall Street indexes gained ground as bond yields eased today. The Dow Industrial Average picked up 624 points, ending the day at 53,686. NASDAQ added 366 points. The S&P 500 gained 81. Shares of Tyson Foods fell by more than 7% today, citing pressure on its business from the beef side of things. It also cut its fiscal year forecast, including slicing revenue growth from a range of 2.5% to 3.5% down to 1.5% to 2%. It also expects operating income to shrink in fiscal 2026 by about 10%. Dell Technologies continued to ride a positive wave today, with its shares up more than 4% after a double-digit gain yesterday. Earlier in the week, Dell posted quarterly results at top estimates on both the top and bottom line. It also boosted its fiscal 2027 forecast. And Bitcoin is back above the $80,000 plateau after more than 5% gain today. I'm Dan Loney with Your Money Now on FM News 101 KXL.
3: It is 4.

0: 27 time now for your entertainment news. There is a new movie with a dark and crazy story and title to match. It's called Bucking Fastard. It features twin sisters who are so close. They love the same man, share the same dreams, and even speak in unison.
1: How did you meet Mr. Mulrooney for the first time?
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3: No,
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3: Sort of.
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2: We had seen him before, but we did not really notice him.
0: Definitely not creepy. Bucking Fastard stars Kate Mara and her real-life sister, Rooney Mara, along with Orlando Bloom. So far, reviews have been mixed.
4: Working 9 to 5, what a way to make a living.
5: Well, it's official. California is making September 25th Dolly Parton Day. Lawmakers passing an ordinance officially designating that particular day because of Parton's classic hit, 9 to 5. You get it, right? Including 182,000 children in California who are currently enrolled in Parton's Imagination Library Literacy Program. They say she's done a lot more than just music.
0: Thank you, Dolly. 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
5: 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I'm Tim Lance.
0: I am Brett Recamp. Appreciate you joining us on a Thursday. It is 4:30, and we have your top stories today.
5: A major Portland freeway closure could change how thousands of people reach downtown events over our next weekend.
0: A former Oregon congresswoman who left her post as labor secretary amid controversy says she has a new gig advocating for data centers.
5: And the sports world continues to react to the NBA bringing down the hammer on the LA Clippers. Judah Newby has your sports for you at 4:45.
0: Those stories are more in 90 seconds, but first it is 4:31. Traffic and weather together are on the ones. The Glen Jackson Bridge is where we go. I-205, what's going on, Michael Convery?
8: Have a disabled vehicle, 205 northbound. It's actually right on the on-ramp from Airport Way, right at the end of that ramp. So it's kind of partially blocking the right lane, kind of a tight squeeze to get all the travel lanes through. So that's what's backing it up back towards I-84 on 205 northbound. Headed out to the east side on I-84. It's slow away from I-5 all the way out to about 60th Avenue, then loosens up. Southbound I-5, again, jammed up out of downtown off the lower deck of the Markham Bridge towards the Corbett Avenue overpass, and then farther down the line, delays just after Nyberg Road in Tualatin, headed down into Wilsonville. This report is a service of Swickard, investing in Portland, its businesses, and its future. From the KXL Traffic Center, I'm Michael Convery.
5: The KXL forecast, still a little bit wet, but only for the next couple of days or so. Rain expected to continue off and on over that time. Tonight, cloudy and 54. Friday, mostly cloudy with about a 30% chance you're going to get some more rain. High of 70 tomorrow. Over the weekend, we're going to be in the mid to upper 70s with partly to mostly cloudy skies, but only a very slight chance for some showers. In Salem, it is cloudy. Rain for the next hour, they say, and it's 60 degrees right now. In Portland, 62.
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5: And it is now 4:32. The upcoming closure of southbound I-5 near the Rose Quarter is going to complicate trips into and around the city of Portland on a very busy weekend. KXL's John Eric Smith reports PBOT is urging people to plan ahead.
3: Portland Bureau of Transportation Director Millicent Williams reminding people today ODOT is going to close southbound lanes of I-5 starting September 11th at the Rose Quarter.
9: Planning ahead might look like giving yourself some extra time to get downtown if you're driving, or by hopping on the MAX or a bike for traffic-free travel.
3: The closure begins the same weekend as a slew of events like Rose City Comic Con, a Thorns match, even a Sunday Parkways event through downtown. The closure is expected to last 5 weeks. 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
0: Well, a lot of people are hitting the road already this afternoon for the long holiday weekend.
10: Today and tomorrow afternoons are expected to be crowded on local roads as people try to get out of town for Labor Day weekend. If you're flying out of PDX, AAA's Marie Dodd says Friday will be the busiest.
11: Expect longer than usual security lines and plan to get to the airport at least 2 hours before your domestic flight and 3 hours before your international flight.
10: Whether driving or flying, Dodd says most people will return on Monday, so expect another busy day on the roads. Dodd suggests leaving a little early and just pack your patience. 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
5: The Kyron Horman case is back in the spotlight thanks to the new docuseries airing on Freeform. It's called Somebody Knows Something. That's coming up this next Monday. In fact, Monday's episode, Lost at the Science Fair, takes another deep dive into the 2010 disappearance of the 7-year-old here in Portland.
12: Every single episode has new evidence, new information that's being released, and a way that we are actually moving this vehicle forward of solving these cases.
5: Host Kara Robinson tells ABC News she felt she had a responsibility to take this project seriously. She survived her own nightmare, she says, of being kidnapped by a serial killer when she was just 15 years old.
0: As local communities consider temporary bans on data centers and grapple with concerns over water and power usage, a former Oregon congresswoman is now advocating for tech companies. Former Labor Secretary Lori Chavez-Dreamer is now a senior analyst for the public affairs firm Think Big and says she understands community concerns but believes data centers will boost the economy.
13: My team will come in and really make sure that those groups stay at the table to talk about how do we increase the jobs? How do we keep taxes low? How do we protect our infrastructure? How do we protect our water resources, our electricity?
0: In one of her first interviews since resigning from President Trump's cabinet, Chavez-Dreamer tells us leaving the post was her choice after she and the president decided she could further his agenda better in the private sector.
5: American coaster enthusiasts are bringing their 2026 Preservation Conference to the Northwest. And KXL's Gail Cunningham reports tomorrow's visit to Portland's historic Oaks Amusement Park is a pretty big deal.
14: American Coaster Enthusiasts is the world's largest organization dedicated to the appreciation, preservation, and enjoyment of roller coasters and amusement parks.
15: It's really just people from all over the country who love roller coasters, love amusement parks, love what it does for the people.
14: Oaks Park's Emily McKay says 200 members will have a day full of activities.
15: Before we open to the general public tomorrow, their members get some exclusive ride time on some of our historic attractions, as well as the roller coasters.
14: And they'll do a presentation and silent auction before playing some more. It's the second of three stops, including the Enchanted Forest near Salem and Wild Waves Theme and Water Park in Federal Way. Gail Cunningham, FM News 101.
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8: 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We're live from the Swickard studio, and we have your top stories. Brett Recamp, Tim Lance.
9: Yeah, Washington's governor makes a move today he believes will save health care for thousands of people in Washington.
8: A major conference is suing one of its own schools. Judah Newby will join us in sports at 4:45.
9: And soup to nuts, Campbell's has some fresh earnings reports that are good, and they are on the way. That's in business news at 4:56.
8: Those stories and more in 90 seconds, but first, 4:41, traffic and weather together on the ones. Michael Convery, all right, you've been all over the Portland Metro so far. Back to the Glen Jackson Bridge we go. What's up?
10: Earlier stall on the Glen Jackson Bridge, I-205 northbound has been cleared out of the way. It wasn't there too long. We still have a backup, though, back towards I-84 as you head for the Glen Jackson Bridge. I-5 northbound to Vancouver, a little lighter than usual today. It's about 14, 15 minutes to get from downtown Fremont Bridge up to the interstate. We've got a crash up in the West Hills now on Northwest Newberry Road in between Skyline and St. Helens Road. Initial report is that a vehicle rolled over down an embankment, so there's the not only the accident, but now perhaps a rescue operation underway. This vehicle apparently fell down at least 25 feet from up above on Newberry Road. So again, a lot of emergency crews are on the scene with that. Crash down in Clackamas, 82nd and Southeast Sunnyside Road. 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From the KXL Traffic Center, I'm Michael Convery.
9: Thanks, Michael. The KXO forecast next. Tonight, cloudy, low of 54. And then on your Friday, it's going to be mostly cloudy with a 30% chance of some rain and a high of about 70 degrees. So actually fairly nice. The chance for rain going down as we go through the long weekend. Speaking of the weekend, partly to mostly cloudy with highs in the middle to upper 70s on Saturday and Sunday. And it's like about a 10 to 20% chance you're going to see some rain. Salem right now, cloudy, rain coming down, probably will for the next hour. In Camas, 63, Portland, 62.
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9: It is 4:42. A Hayden, Idaho man has been charged with first-degree murder in the shooting death of a Centralia woman. Police say the 56-year-old Douglas Bowen is accused in that August 5th killing of 55-year-old Patricia Marchaux, and she was found dead in her home. Bowen was already jailed in Idaho on weapons charges. He's expected to be extradited to Lewis County in the coming weeks.
8: Thousands of Washingtonians could lose health care October 1st. KXL's Grant MacHill says that's according to the governor.
11: Governor Bob Ferguson says more than 14,000 lawful immigrants will lose Medicaid coverage or Apple Health due to federal legislation known as H.R. 1. In response, today he signed an executive order aimed at helping those people and others using the program.
12: My executive order directs the Department of Health to develop a data accountability system to track who is losing coverage and where there are gaps so we can take additional actions.
11: He says his order also forms a new committee to monitor any future health care changes.
12: It's outrageous. You know, what's happening here is it's morally bankrupt.
11: Grant MacHill, FM News 101.
9: A small delegation from Oregon recently traveled to Ukraine on a humanitarian mission in an effort to strengthen ties between two communities half a world apart. With more on that, KXL's Heather Roberts.
13: Multnomah County District Attorney Nathan Vasquez says the trip was organized by the Central East Portland Rotary.
14: One of our members is Ukrainian, and he created a relationship with our counterpart in Chernivtsi, Ukraine.
13: They helped set up a workshop for war veterans' prosthetic limbs. Gresham's mayor also went to establish a friendship city relationship. Despite the war, Vasquez says it's a beautiful country.
14: With people out just trying to live their lives, their children are going to schools, their shops are open, they're trying their hardest to just exist.
13: He notes no public funds were used for the trip. Heather Roberts, FM News 101.
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9: This is a little strange. A major conference suing one of its own schools. From the KXL Sports Desk, here's Judah.
15: SEC Commissioner Greg Sankey was already in a Baton Rouge courtroom today, testifying in a different lawsuit. When word came out that Sankey's conference, the SEC, had filed a separate federal lawsuit against LSU for their actions trying to have former NFL players on their roster. ESPN's Pete Thamel on the bizarre scene.
16: The Southeastern Conference filed a federal lawsuit today against one of its flagship original members, the athletic director, the football coach, and the board of supervisors, and they did it essentially while the commissioner of the SEC was on the stand in a different lawsuit. It is surreal, and it is wild.
15: The SEC alleges that LSU is violating the league's First Amendment right of expressive association by ignoring SEC rules that prohibit signing and playing former NFL players. Reaction still coming into the NBA's penalties for Steve Ballmer and the LA Clippers, docking them 5 future first-round draft picks and fining Ballmer $30 million. For circumvention of the salary cap with Kawhi Leonard. ESPN's Brian Windhorst tells the Dan Patrick Show as long as the Clippers stay clean, the NBA could give a couple of those draft picks back, provided Ballmer doesn't pursue legal action.
17: While I understand that hell hath no fury like a angry billionaire with $100 billion, he probably should listen to a little bit of reason, because the league said, or at least the report said, that this investigation isn't over. They left open the possibility there could be more.
15: The Clippers previously said they were pursuing every avenue available to challenge the ruling. Houston Rockets are signing guard Amen Thompson to a max rookie contract extension, 5 years, $208 million. And the Arizona Cardinals are signing wide receiver Michael Wilson to a big extension, 3 years and $75 million. Wilson is the husband of Portland Thorns and U.S. Women's National Team star Sophia Wilson. With sports at 15 and 45, I'm Judah Newby, FM News 101.
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18: From ABC News, I'm Dave Packer. The U.S. and Iran trading a fresh round of airstrikes as violence ramps up across the Middle East. Iran taking credit for attacks on U.S. air bases in Kuwait and the UAE. And President Trump says it's just a question of time before the war with Iran ends once and for all. But as Vice President J.D. Vance, speaking at the White House press briefing today, downplaying the war.
19: I wouldn't call it a war. Right now, there is no active shooting. I recognize there have been places where this has flared up. Major combat operations, again, major combat operations lasted for about 6 weeks.
20: Pushed to say when this will end, Vance put the onus on the Iranians, saying they need to stop shooting at commercial ships in the Strait of Hormuz. But he notably didn't say what the plan is to get Iran to stop. Karen Travers, ABC News, the White House.
18: The jury in the Lindsey Clancy murder trial in Plymouth, Massachusetts, 6 days into deliberation, still deadlocked. The defense asking the judge to remove one of the jurors. The jury foreperson saying one juror won't follow the judge's instructions about reasonable doubt. ABC News legal contributor Bernarda Villalona says it's unlikely that the holdout juror will be removed from the panel.
21: While, yes, there's an allegation that that person is not following the law, you got to remember there's 12 jurors that heard the same evidence, and they're making a different determination factor when it comes to what the facts and the evidence is and then applying it to the law. So a simple disagreement is not grounds for removal of a juror.
18: New information about Wednesday's deadly mass shooting that rocked downtown Minneapolis. Officials now say the gunman first opened fire on a woman during a custody exchange outside an apartment building. They say she survived, but the gunman died along with two other people. Authorities say five others were injured, including two police officers. Mayor Jacob Frey commended the officers for running toward gunfire to save lives.
22: The level of heroism that took place yesterday is practically unrivaled.
18: You're listening to ABC News.
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8: Forget Getaway Friday. 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
9: Oaks Amusement Park is getting ready for a lot of special visitors. They'll be here tomorrow.
8: A battle is brewing in Margaritaville, and we have the battle for you during Entertainment News at 4:57. 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
9: It is 4:51 right now. Traffic and weather together on the one, starting with Michael Convery. There's a crash and there's also a rescue operation involved. This is in the West Hills, huh, Michael?
10: Yeah, it's a crash involving a vehicle that left the embankment up on Newberry Road. Again, in between Skyline and St. Helens Road. We understand it fell down the embankment. Again, a rescue operation is underway for the people or persons in the vehicle. Not sure how many were in the car at this point. But Newberry Road has been shut down both directions. Again, between Skyline and St. Helens, again, up in the West Hills. We'll keep you posted. Northbound I-5 delays out of the curves across the Markham, then again from just north of the Fremont Bridge up to the interstate. Headed out to the west side on the Sunset, there's some slowing off the Stadium Freeway through the Vista Ridge Tunnel. It's about 16 minutes to get all the way out into Hillsboro. Some scattered slowing from Cedar Hills Boulevard off and on out towards the off-ramp for Cornell Road. 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From the KXL Traffic Center, I'm Michael Convery.
8: KXL forecast overnight tonight, cloudy skies, 54 for your low. Friday, mostly cloudy. with a 30% chance of rain. And this weekend, partly to mostly cloudy with highs in the middle to upper 70s. Right now in Portland, downtown, we are sitting at 62, 61 in Salem.
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10: Tesla shares were up 6% today in advance of its Cybercab event later today in Austin, Texas. The EV maker teased the event on X with one post about the event saying, quote, "No steering wheel, no pedals," end quote. Another post said that riders should try it out.
4: Campbell's posted mixed results in its latest quarter, but also shared a sour forecast for the fiscal year ahead, and shares were down 7% today. The soup giant also cut its quarterly dividend and closed some plants to support margins. It also said that it's seeing more consumers go with cheaper store brands and that it is dealing with higher raw materials costs. Wall Street indexes gained ground as bond yields eased today. The Dow picked up 624 points, ending the day at 53,686. The Nasdaq added 366 points. The S&P 500 gained 81. Oil on the rise today. West Texas crude up slightly at $91 a barrel. I'm Dan Loney with Your Money Now on FM News 101 KXL.
8: It is 4:57, time for your entertainment news. A court battle is brewing over Jimmy Buffett's $275 million estate.
5: The late singer's widow, Jane Buffett, and the estate's co-trustee, Richard Mosenter, have filed lawsuits against each other over concerns about how the trust is being managed.

0: estate planning attorneys say the dispute highlights an important lesson for families with assets. Even trusts designed to avoid legal conflicts can end up in court if there are disagreements over money, management, or expectations. It's my old man. I'm Monica Nelson.
1: All right, new lesson. Take the ring. You fly.
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4: The trailer for an upcoming documentary about late Rush drummer Neil Peart is out. 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Neil Peart, no one's disciple.
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3: Welcome back. It's Portland's Afternoon News on FM News 101 KXL. Good to be with you on a Thursday afternoon, even if it is cloudy. I'm Tim Lane.
4: I am Brett Recamp. It's officially 5 o'clock, and we have your top stories today.
3: Portland's mayor has some advice for drivers ahead of this month's massive I-5 closure.
4: In one of her first interviews since leaving her post as labor secretary, a former Oregon congresswoman says she'll help bridge the gap between data center developers and concerned communities in her new job.
3: And the Beavers are aiming to make a statement this weekend against a top 25 team, too. Judah Newby has your sports at 5:15.
4: Those stories are more in 90 seconds, but first it is 5:01. Traffic and weather together on the ones. Watching a crash on the east side, Michael Convery.
9: It's out in Gresham, reported on West Powell Boulevard, right at Eastman Parkway. Could be causing a bit of a delay. We mentioned that crash last report up in the West Hills of Portland. That was the one at Newberry Road, right near between Skyline and St. Helens, where a vehicle went over the embankment. It's good to report that everybody is safe from the accident. Newberry Road is still blocked in one lane there. They are getting traffic through again, but again, could be causing a delay up in the West Hills. Again, everybody out and safe and accounted for. Accident up in the West Hills as well on Germantown Road, right near Northwest Old Germantown Road. That could be causing a delay in the West Hills as well. Northbound I-5 to Vancouver is slow out of the Terwilliger curves across the Markham. Then again, from downtown Fremont Bridge up to the interstate. 205 northbound is pretty slow, moving up from Division Powell towards Glen Jackson Bridge. 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From the KXL Traffic Center, I'm Michael Convery.
3: And now that KXL forecast for you. The rain expected to continue, although it's a decreasing chance for rain over the next few days. Tonight it's going to be cloudy and 54. Tomorrow a 30% chance.